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0: Ellie here is getting the sleeve she's always dreamed of. She worked with Empower and planned for her next move. So she got good at money. Now she can be a little bad. Oh, by the way, you spelled journey wrong. No worries. She can afford the cover-up, too. Ooh, check out my tat. It says, invest well, live a little. 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
9: Never have a nuclear weapon. I'm Lisa Lacera, Fox News. Vice President J.D. Vance repeating that message from the administration as the U.S. and Iran agree to a framework deal that would end the conflict. He tells Fox's Sean Hannity.
10: A lot of the technical details we're going to figure out over the next month, over the next 2 months, but the basic structure is they can get a lot if they comply with the United States demands. They don't get anything if they don't comply with anything.
9: Vance says the Strait of Hormuz is open and oil prices are already coming down. The vice president will be on hand in Geneva for the signing on Friday. Senate Democratic leader Chuck Schumer says the conflict may be winding down, but the problems for the American people remain.
11: Iran has more control over the Strait of Hormuz today than before the war began. Gasoline prices are still dramatically higher than before the war and will remain so for a long time.
9: And Schumer says Congress needs to be informed of the details of the agreement. Eight people are dead after a B-52 bomber crashed shortly after takeoff at Edwards Air Force Base in Southern California.
12: This was a mixed crew. This was a mixed crew of military, government civilians, and government contractors supporting this test mission.
9: Deputy Commander for the 412th Test Wing, Colonel James Hayes, Boeing says two of its employees are among the victims. Colonel Hayes says the cause of the crash is under investigation. California Governor Gavin Newsom has filed a Freedom of Information request seeking records from the Department of Justice related to its investigation of him and his wife. He claims President Trump is targeting him for political purposes as he considers a run for president in 2028.
13: This country does not belong to you. Does not belong to your cronies. And we're going to fight your lawlessness.
9: The Justice Department has not commented. 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
14: Here's your AccuWeather forecast. Overnight, expect partly cloudy skies with a low of 52. Moving into Tuesday, conditions will be partly sunny and pleasant with a high of 74. Tuesday night will bring partly cloudy skies with isolated thunderstorms possible and a low of 56. Looking ahead to Wednesday, there may be a passing morning shower. Otherwise, the day will feature variable cloudiness and reach a high of 76. With the AccuWeather forecast, I'm meteorologist Jason Caterina for News Talk 1480 WHBC.
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0: is a chance to see the stars of tomorrow shine today. But as anybody who's ever attended a high school sporting event in Ohio knows, you can't have the stars without the stripes. High schools are currently looking for new officials in almost every sport. Who looks good in stripes? 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No stripes means no stars. 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
2: It's only a dream at first, but to a special few who make it to the Pro Football Hall of Fame, it's the ultimate honor.
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2: 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He was one of the greatest middle linebackers the game has ever known. Sam Huff became Sunday's idol. 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This message furnished by the National Football League.
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0: dropping some grown knowledge out there.
1: I am grown now. I pay my own bills.
0: But you make me feel like an old man. You know, I'll be 50 in December.
1: Well, I appreciate you checking in, man. I'm glad you're here with us tonight.
0: My son goes to school at Texas Tech.
1: Oh, okay.
0: He got an email today. Email today stating that this whole thing about him entering into supplemental holds no weight and that he will definitely be playing for Texas Tech. My son went to school with him at Lake Dallas. He was hurt his senior year. And so I think that's when he started gambling on sport. So the addiction part is probably real.
1: Okay.
0: I saw him play 2 years ago when he was playing for Cincinnati, played Texas Tech. This kid's the real deal. I honestly think the kid can play. So you're probably dead on, spot on, in regards to all your destinations for him to go to the NFL. Not only that, I would hate to play somebody like you at fantasy football. That's just crazy.
1: Dog, I just think it's... You're providing... Can you recite what you said? So you're saying... You think even though him declaring for the draft, though, it takes his eligibility away if he officially signs the paperwork.
0: Without a doubt. It's not going to happen, though.
1: I don't think you don't think he's actually going to sign the paperwork?
0: No, he's got his free pass to play college. So that's what he's going to do.
1: I just think the Pandora's box that opens up potentially, and my bigger problem that the NCAA is facing, they don't have a governing body. They don't have a set of rules that they're able to enforce. The inmates are running the asylum. Every time you don't agree with the punishment, all you got to do is run to the law and get a judge.
0: It's a simple solution. Collective bargaining.
1: But here's the thing. You know what it is and what it ain't, brother. They don't want these players to get the money they truly deserve. You know, it's crazy, and I'm glad you brought the players currently making money in this current NIL structure. What the general public doesn't understand, it's still just a super small piece of the pie in terms of what these universities are bringing in via these TV contracts, man. And you hit it right on the head. The NCAA is trying to run the clock out, so to speak. And I think we're going to see a super conference where it's SEC teams, Big Ten teams, and a couple of teams poached from each of the bad conferences that make up one group. And then when there's less players to have to collectively bargain with, they'll do it.
0: Without a doubt, man. They are making way too much money. Way too much money. And they don't want to give up a penny.
1: They don't. And I think it's greedy, it's selfish, and it's ultimately hurting. I guess it hasn't hurt the sport by way of eyeballs. I appreciate the call as always, brother. A bunch of good points brought up by you. That's the part about this that sucks and makes me feel like we ain't got no hope here. We're cooked. What did youngin say? According to the last caller, I'm a youngin. What did brother say? You just have a bunch of grown thoughts. I hope I had some grown thoughts at my big ass age of 28. Goodness gracious, I appreciate it though. I get what he was saying. I don't have any hope for college athletics. I don't have any hope for this situation. I do know this though, and I go back to what I said a moment ago. Due to the scarcity of quarterbacks in the NFL, somebody's gonna take a shot on them. A free shot at a quarterback? All you gotta do is outbid the other teams? And you can potentially solve the most important position in all of pro sports, people are going to be chomping at the bit for the opportunity to bid on Brendan Sorsby. Scotty is in Columbus. Appreciate you holding tight for us, Scotty. What you got, man?
2: Man, I got to tell you what I got. Can you hear me all right?
1: I got you, brother. What you got, man?
2: All right. Yeah. So listen, man. I mean, I think it's just crazy that we're talking about this. I mean, that kid, my gosh, he's got a right to play. So, you know, in the United States, there is a law called right to work. Goodell cannot change that law.
1: What do you mean right to work? And what law is that?
2: Right to work. It's a law. Yes, it's a law. It's called to work.
1: But brother, here's my thing, you answer one question real quick, and I always gotta ask this.
2: I will.
1: I gotta always ask this to our late night listeners.
2: Please.
1: Brother,
2: please,
1: is that Blanco or Reposado you sipping on? You let me know. What do you mean? Roger Goodell, by suspending him, isn't taking away his right to work. He's just punishing him. He's still going to be
2: on his... can't do that because he doesn't work. He doesn't work for the NFL.
1: When he gets
2: Roger
1: drafted,
2: Goodell cannot punish him, just like he shouldn't have been allowed to punish Terrell.
1: Do you hear what you're saying, brother?
2: He's an employee. He does not work for the NFL.
1: Dude, when you get drafted by an NFL team, guess what? You then work for the NFL, pal.
2: But he doesn't. He hasn't been drafted yet.
1: Right. He hasn't been suspended yet either.
2: Then he gambles. Then you're breaking the company rules. But he hasn't worked for the NFL. So he hasn't broken the company rules. And then, you know, it's kind of hypocritical that your station and my station here in Columbus, Ohio, home of the Buckeyes, promote gambling. Every commercial you guys have, every commercial we have at our local radio
1: station. What's the difference between us having a gambling commercial and your favorite TV network, buddy? What's the difference?
2: Well, and then you condemn somebody for gambling.
1: I'm not condemning them. I'm condemning a pro sport. I'm condemning a college athlete for gambling on. I see what you tried to do there. I let you get it off.
2: No, I appreciate
1: the call. I didn't condemn anybody for sports gambling. I condemned Brendan Sorsby for being a selfish, egotistical brat and crying wolf and saying, "I've got an addiction problem," when it's time to pay the piper and face consequences. Wrong C word. Y'all pick up what I'm putting down, man. I'm as fair as anybody will be on this situation because I know how I get down. Me more than anybody that y'all probably listen to, I believe in second chances, brothers and sisters out there. Like, nobody in this world is perfect. Only man that's perfect is my Lord and Savior, Jesus Christ, who died on the cross for my sins. Other than that, nobody else is perfect. So I don't put it past anybody, guys. Anybody is able to walk down this path, man. I also believe anybody's able to overcome this issue either. I just think he needs a punishment. Look, I come from the old school, man. I got my ass whipped growing up. And there are different character individuals that walk the world. You can tell who's had a little leather encouragement is what I would say. 310-840-4910 is the number. We got a lot more to get to. Final hour of power is coming up on the other side. I want to sneak one in here. I'm not going to do that because that would be totally unprofessional. Oliver, you're welcome. 310-840-4910 is the number. We are going to get into the NBA finally as we reach the final hour of power. The New York Knicks, for the first time since 1973, atop the NBA world. Are they the favorites going into the 2026-27 season? We'll ask our pal Law Murray of The Athletic that question. We'll also ask him this, and this is what I'm really geeked up to talk about here. And we didn't get to it tonight because of the Sorsby stuff. Where will Giannis Antetokounmpo be playing basketball next? We'll ask Law Murray of The Athletic that exact question next.
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14: About the deal. I'm Sue Guzman, Fox News. President Trump says the agreement with Iran is ready to go with a formal signing at the end of the week. Vice President J.D. Vance telling Fox's Hannity the president may decide to release details about the agreement before then.
15: What the president has said is the agreement will come out on Friday. He may decide to release the agreement sooner than that.
14: Fox's Alex Hogan has more.
16: President Trump posted online that Iran has agreed to never have a nuclear weapon and called reports that the U.S. would pay Iran $300 million, fake news. The peace framework would reopen the Strait of Hormuz. Iranian state media reporting that Tehran has only agreed to 60 days of free passage for ships, and after that, they could collect transit payments. While the deal calls for an end to fighting in Lebanon, Hezbollah announced new rounds of fire on Israeli troops in the southern part of the country. The Iranian-backed group also warned Israel there would be no return to the status quo. The specifics of the agreement, not yet announced. A signing ceremony will take place in Switzerland on Friday.
14: Senate Minority Leader Chuck Schumer not pleased with the agreement.
17: Iran has more control over the Strait of Hormuz today than before the war began. Gasoline prices are still dramatically higher than before the war and will remain so for a long time.
14: California Governor Gavin Newsom says Justice Department under orders by President Trump has launched an investigation into him and his wife.
18: This country does not belong to you. It does not belong to your cronies. And we're going to fight your lawlessness. And we're going to continue to remind the people of this country of your corruption.
14: There's been a comment from the Justice Department. And eight people aboard a B-52 bomber that crashed shortly after takeoff from Edwards Air Force Base this morning in Southern California are believed to be dead. Boeing says two of its employees were among the eight. 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
5: Here's your AccuWeather forecast. Overnight, expect partly cloudy skies with a low of 52. Moving into Tuesday, conditions will be partly sunny and pleasant with a high of 74. Tuesday night will bring partly cloudy skies with isolated thunderstorms possible and a low of 56. Looking ahead to Wednesday, there may be a passing morning shower. Otherwise, the day will feature variable cloudiness and reach a high of 76. With the AccuWeather forecast, I'm meteorologist Jason Caterina for News Talk 1480 WHBC.
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26: Hey, thanks for joining us on a Monday evening. Lots to get to tonight. Who doesn't love a good shipwreck story? Well, we have that in store for you in hour number two. Newly minted New York Times bestseller, The Wreck of the Mentor. It's a true story of a shipwreck back in the 1800s. A little bit later on, we're going to talk to Mark Chandler, who was the former deputy director of intelligence for the Joint Chiefs of Staff. He's our go-to military man on all matters of military. In this first hour, we're going to talk a lot about this Iran deal. And we kick off every Monday, just like we always do, with Scott McFarland, well-respected former CBS newsman, now independent journalist. You're starting to see him pop up all over the place. Scott McFarland, welcome back to America at Night.
27: Hey, good to be here. Best part of the week.
26: Yeah, you betcha. Thanks. You're a good radio man. We love it. So this Iran deal signed, but Israel kind of mute on it, even so much to say as that's the U.S. That doesn't concern us. Republicans and Democrats are really sort of in the dark as everybody else. They haven't released what the actual deal says, no?
28: It feels as fragile as a Fabergé egg, or as one Republican in Congress said, it feels about as trustworthy as sushi from a gas station. I just don't know what to make of this thing because we haven't seen it. If there's a memorandum of understanding, which has been signed by AutoPen, by the people involved so far, it hasn't been released publicly. So we don't know what's included. We don't know what's not included. But the overarching concern is how much money, cash, is going to the Iranians. The Iranians seem to think they're getting tens of billions of dollars as a starter. And the Trump administration has pushed back on those reports. So it looks like there's some differences between two parties that just signed a memorandum of understanding.
26: Yeah, Iran is saying that they're going to receive $24 billion worth of unfrozen assets and another $12 billion to reach their coffers before the talks even start. And then I heard Marjorie Taylor Greene on somewhere tonight saying that they were going to get $300 billion in some sort of reparations fund. I don't necessarily believe Marjorie Taylor Greene, and I don't necessarily believe Iran, But with the United States not saying anything, you'd sort of wonder what's going on here.
28: But they really did leave the door open, didn't they, for Marjorie Taylor Greene and Iran to say what they're going to say, because there's nothing in black and white for people to read. And one of the most telling nuggets of news to come out this evening is John Thune, the Senate Republican leader, reportedly told CNN he has not been briefed on what's in the memorandum of understanding. If the Senate leader in the same party of the president doesn't know what's in the deal, that is not transparent. And it's going to raise questions about whether something's trying to be hidden, whether something is still fluid, and not that everything needs to be etched in stone before a signing ceremony on Friday, but it doesn't give you a lot of confidence that this thing is sturdy. And that's why I bring up the, it feels as fragile as a Fabergé egg.
26: Yeah, I like the line, trust sushi from a gas station. I like that line. Also, President Trump said that the strait was open, but as of today, it still wasn't open.
28: That's kind of the key thing, isn't it, in terms of fuel prices, gas prices, fertilizer prices, food prices. The strait needs to have the same type of complexion and porosity that it had before the war began, because Iran clamped down on the strait after the war began, using leverage they were not employing in January or in 2025 or 2024. They're exacting new leverage over the strait until they release it or take the mines out of it. It's not going to be full passage. Now, the U.S. blockade appears to have been pulled back. The administration has the power to do that. That doesn't mean it's open seas yet. And though oil futures are optimistic, that's tenuous. There needs to be actual movement of actual tankers through that strait, I think, for oil prices to stay down or continue on a downward trajectory.
26: Yeah, I also saw Trey Gowdy on Fox News last night, former Republican congressman. It wasn't outright bashing this, but he was somewhat critical of it while he was hosting the show on Sunday night. Again, when a Republican questions it, that's more news than when a Democrat. I guess we'll just have to wait and see. Hopefully this thing comes out in the next day or two. The more they hold on to it, the more that becomes the story, don't you think?
28: Yeah, and there's odd bedfellows for that reason, for just that reason. You know, Chris Murphy, a Democrat from Connecticut, among the most emphatic of Trump's critics here in Washington, said it may be a bad deal, but they got to take the deal. The war's got to end. It's got to be over. And Murphy has been saying over the last week or two that, you know, Trump jammed himself into a corner, but you're going to have to get yourself out of it. If it means concessions, it means concessions. And this is not going to be the victory I think Trump is alluding to. It may not be a victory at all, but if gas prices go down, if there's stability, a newfound stability that wasn't there in the last 3 months, take victory where you can find it.
26: Yeah, we'll talk to Mark Chandler next half hour about all of this and get some military thoughts on all this. Other news around Washington and around the country, Scott McFarland, that UFC fight. I don't know much about UFC. I just saw maybe one or two pictures of the highlights. Turned into a political rally of some sort, I guess, huh?
28: That was not a surprise. It sure did. And I think this is a traditional political inkblot test. You'll see in this event what you want to see. So let me just say what we can communicate confidently, McGraw, things that are unequivocal. The production value was through the roof. This thing looked like a Super Bowl. I mean, it was filmed majestically. It had this aesthetic that was not rickety. I mean, it looked like major league television, for better or for worse. It did command the attention of the demographic that tends to like mixed martial arts, 12 to 40-year-old males, predominantly, not exclusively, but predominantly. But there's concern about the sponsorships, the overt sponsorships of companies with ties to the president. One of the sponsors was Truth Social, a little bit tethered to the president, crypto companies and businesses where the Trump family has investment. There's going to be a lot of concern, McGraw, like a lot, that corporate CEOs, tech giants were not just at the event, but right there in the ear of the president talking to him. Mark Zuckerberg, David Ellison of Paramount Skydance, which is just trying to execute one of the largest media mergers in history. They had time with the president, FaceTime at this event. So you can see the motives that may not be pristine to just watch some good fighting. And then there was a particularly ugly, misogynistic smearing of Michelle Obama, the former first lady, by a participant on Sunday night. And though that's been denounced by a lot of people, including by Dana White, the head of the UFC, and by a lot of people who are very interested in the UFC, there's a counterpunch to that, too, where people are criticizing those who denounce the smearing. It's all just awfully toxic and political, and there's no escaping that.
26: Yeah, speaking of political, Gavin Newsom, governor of California, is out saying that he's being investigated by the Department of Justice.
28: This is a tricky one. You want to keep your powder dry when somebody says they're under investigation by the Department of Justice, because we don't know for what. We don't know how big this investigation is, and we don't know when it began. I mean, this administration is 16 months old. It doesn't mean this investigation didn't launch more than 16 months ago. But the pattern is going to lead to a lot of concern. The pattern is that the president's Department of Justice has been uniquely political, unambiguously chasing a lot of his priorities, and a lot of investigations have been launched into Trump critics, and some of them have come up empty. Letitia James, the New York Attorney General, Adam Schiff, the California Senator, six Democratic members of Congress who produced a video in 2025 urging military members not to follow unlawful orders. They were investigated for potential criminal charges, and grand juries just said no. But there's been no sense that Trump supporters in politics have been subject to investigation. In fact, Trump supporters in politics have been widely pardoned during the Trump administration. So Gavin Newsom, sensing this window, announced the investigation into him and his wife himself, mentioned, oh, by the way, he's thinking of running for president in 2028. He'd been coy about that previously, and tries to get this news out on his own terms under the umbrella of, hey, here's another weaponized investigation, setting the narrative before somebody can set it for him.
26: Yeah, the world's worst-kept secret, Gavin Newsom running for president. Shocked. I'm shocked, I tell you. Couple other interesting notes. The judge late last week, told the administration to take the Trump name off of the Kennedy Center. They said they did it, but it's still under a tarp, right? We still have to take their word for it?
28: I think it's a semi-permanent tarp and facade that has been erected to hide the sign that no longer has Trump's name on it. So in the wee hours of Saturday morning, the crews at the Kennedy Center took Donald Trump's name off the building, a little bit past the deadline, but not too much after the deadline. But they've not given us a view of what the sign looks like now, which is the Kennedy Center with only President Kennedy's name on it. Critics of the administration are going to say that's the ultimate of being petty, of being vindictive, of being self-aggrandizing, but it does follow the letter of the court order. This works for now, but there's a much bigger issue ahead of us, McGraw. Forget about the name and the naming of the facility. A decision has to be made by July 4th whether they're going to close the Kennedy Center for 2 years, as Trump has requested. The court is still debating whether to let that go forward. This place could be totally dark until late 2028. If it reopens then, it'd be a bigger deal than just whose name is on the place.
26: I do find it interesting that they have to go to court, or the courts were able to sort of question revitalizing or refurbishing the Kennedy Center. But the courts so far have allowed him to tear down the East Wing and build it up any way he wants.
28: The courts let him continue with the underground work on the ballroom in the East Wing. They're debating whether to let him continue with building the above ground part. But that's the thing. They're still deliberating that. They haven't firmly decided. So in the meantime, they continue working. And yeah, they've also let him continue this planning for a 250-foot monumental arch. And they've let him repaint the reflecting pool, which I mean this with no disrespect to anybody who worked on that project, all well-intentioned. It looks like a swamp now. It is green as get out, and it's got algae all over the place. It looks terrible. They're going to have to fix that.
26: How did that happen if they just repainted it with blue paint? How did the algae come back so fast?
28: Yeah, it's a good question. There may be a problem with the filtration system. There may be a problem with the chemicals. There may just be a problem with the craftsmanship. They'll fix it. I mean, they'll get after this until they get it right. It costs a lot more money than Trump said it would. He said it would cost $1 million. It's at $13 million, and they got to fix it now. Nobody would really be that concerned about it, except they made a really big deal about how important this project was and how beautifying it was going to be. It looks like crap, and they should fix that before July 4th, 2026, when the president has his rally on the Mall, 50th birthday of America.
26: Yeah, this has been a bone of contention for years. Obama tried to fix it with millions, couldn't get it done. So it sounds to me like it's a bigger issue than just a paint job, but we'll see what happens there. However, Scott McFarland, all these controversies, we have failed to mention the biggest controversy of all over the last 72 hours, and that is the World Cup and the mandatory three-minute hydration breaks while they get commercials in. What an outrage.
28: Well, it sure is a sign of the times, isn't it, man? Like they're pretending they're not commercial breaks, but they're clearly commercial breaks. I don't have a problem with that. If, like other part-time football fans, aren't you just frustrated by the fake injuries every 5 seconds? Doesn't that drive people nuts? How does everybody just accept the maiming and the tourniquets that are needed every 5 minutes, and the guys get right back up and play?
26: With all due respect to people who love soccer, I just don't understand the extra time. One guy on the field knows when the game ends. Could you imagine watching that Knicks game, game five, and after they miss the shot, they add another 2 minutes to the game? I mean, you would have a riot on your hands. But in soccer, that's sort of the norm. So it doesn't make any sense for me, that extra time.
28: I keep telling my wife, it's an acquired taste.
26: Yeah, God love you. Scott McFarland, where can we read you? You have a Substack, you got YouTube. Where else can we find all your great work?
28: At the gas station eating the sushi. You'll see me there every Monday.
26: There you go. Scott McFarland, former CBS Independent. Thanks, Scott. Have a good night. Thanks for checking in, as always.
28: I got you.
26: You got it. Substack, YouTube channel. He's all over the place. One of the most well-respected and trusted newsmen in the business. And we have him every Monday, and we're lucky to have him. We're just getting started. America at Night, back in a moment.
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0: Man, I love this place. I've been surfing here since I was a kid. Now, seeing my grandson out on the water, it means everything to me. Watching him and taking in the blue waves, the sea breeze, the blurry horizon.
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26: Hey, Mark Chandler, who joined us on Friday to give us a primer of what might come down, is going to join us again. Former Deputy Director for Intelligence, the Joint Chiefs of Staff, well-respected, well-trusted, knows and reads the tea leaves, and if you listen to him carefully, he certainly has nuggets of information that he certainly can't reveal, but if you listen to him, you can certainly understand what oftentimes what he's trying to say between the lines. He's excellent, and we're lucky to have him, and he's going to join us again to explain what exactly what this deal might be, why the White House is not releasing it. I would think that they would want to release it and crow about it. They've said what's in it, but they haven't released it. Iran is making him look bad by saying all the things that are in it that clearly no president would agree to, and now they're not releasing the document. So we'll talk to him about that. And then this little nugget of information, as we were talking about the World Cup, FIFA, or I should say Fox, will not face any punishment from FIFA after breaking the governing body's advertising rules during the opening game between Mexico and South Africa. Apparently, Fox did not follow FIFA's strict guidelines for showing commercials during the hydration breaks. They came back late, 10 seconds. FIFA tournament regulations, which are given to all the rights holders, apparently say that the broadcasters can show commercials during the hydration breaks, but they have to return 30 seconds before the play resumes. Fox commercials ran by 40 seconds. And so they were not only missed the 30-second window, but then were 10 seconds late. So a total of 40 seconds they were late. FIFA claimed that Fox did not realize when the referee signaled for the hydration break. You can certainly assume first game jitters, not knowing exactly the way the game's played. So Fox explained it. FIFA understood the explanation. And so Fox got a slap on the wrist. Don't do it again. But that, I can't believe how many people forget that the U.S. Blew out Paraguay on Friday night. I can't believe how many people are talking about the hydration breaks. I have a lot of friends who are big, big soccer guys. I am not a soccer guy. I was not brought up on the game. I don't understand the game. I mean, I know that you don't use your hands and you kick the ball in the goal. After that, I'm pretty much useless. But I can't believe how many true soccer fans and true old school soccer people do not like these hydration breaks. They say it's not part of the game. And then somebody was even complaining about the extra time, which is what I've been arguing about all these years. Stay right there. Lots more to get to. Hour number two, we got a great story about a shipwreck. Who doesn't love a shipwreck story? The Wreck of the Mentor, now on the U.S. New York Times bestseller list. We'll get to all that. And then, of course, your phone calls in hour number three. We're just getting started. America at Night. Come back and join us.
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0: 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Now, seeing my grandson out on the water, it means everything to me. Watching him and taking in the blue waves, the sea breeze, the blurry horizon.
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2: Okay, let's see. What can I do next week?
3: Hey, Pam, what you got there?
2: It's the 2026 source book, Nick. Hot off the presses.
3: Yeah, I've been meaning to ask you. Everybody wants one. What's so special about the source book?
2: Well, it's the best resource for places to go, government offices, schools, festivals, events, all in one place.
3: Well, that's cool. And you don't have to search anything.
2: No, no. And you know what? 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
4: Fox News, I'm Ted Lindner. California Governor Gavin Newsom says the Justice Department's investigating his family.
5: The probe is based on whistleblower complaints related to Newsom and his wife's personal finances. Now, the case is apparently being handled by the U.S. Attorney's Office in Sacramento. The governor remains defiant, saying today that the president is, quote, coming after my wife, Jen.
4: Fox's Kevin Cork. No comment from the Justice Department. And President Trump says the U.S. and Iran have reached a ceasefire deal. Vice President J.D. Vance was on Hannity on Monday night for an exclusive interview talking about why, when it came to negotiating with the Iranian government, this time was different.
6: What's different about this than previous iterations of the Iranian government, previous negotiations, is one, the president's negotiating from a position of strength. But number two, we're actually talking directly to them.
4: President Trump says the Strait of Hormuz will fully reopen as part of the deal. 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
8: Here's your AccuWeather forecast. Overnight will be partly cloudy with a low of 52. On Tuesday, expect partly sunny skies and pleasant weather with a high of 74. Tuesday night will bring partly cloudy conditions with widely separated thunderstorms and a low of 56. Wednesday will start with a morning shower in spots, followed by variable cloudiness. The temperature will reach a high of 76. With the AccuWeather forecast, I'm meteorologist Jason Caterina for News Talk 1480 WHBC.
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0: A year ago today, WHBC News and sports reporter Dan Palmer came to work like always. But when Dan left the radio station at about 11:30 to go home for the night, he didn't even get four blocks. His car was hit at the intersection of Market and Tusk in the heart of downtown Canton by a man who was driving 80 miles an hour with a blood alcohol content of more than twice the legal limit. Dan was killed instantly, and a lot of lives were changed forever.
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7: Well, the deal has been signed. Mark Chandler joins us, retired U.S. Marine Corps intelligence officer, former deputy director of foreign intelligence, the Joint Chiefs of Staff. He is now a director of government relations for the National Intelligence Community at Coastal Carolina University, and now fast becoming our go-to when it comes to conversations like this. Mark, you were on the show on Friday. Now it's Monday. The deal has been done, but let me ask you, in all of your military expertise, Iran is saying something, and the United States is saying something very different, though neither one has released the text of the memorandum. What do you make of that?
8: Well, I make it, everybody's trying to position for their talking points that they're going to put out, the ones they're putting out, which are different, as you pointed out, McGraw. And then what I see happening is, how are we going to, when they release the actual text, how are we going to message that to our own population? Iran is coming out with a position of strength. You know, they beat the United States. They're still in control. And then the United States is kind of doing the same thing. We're not giving in. This is a great deal. It's going to do the best thing that's ever happened in the history of diplomatic achievements. So that's what you're seeing. Everybody's trying to win the information campaign. But I think there's some nuances that you start to pick up where it's starting to look like Iran may have a little advantage in the negotiations.
7: Yeah, the Iran has said that they're going to receive $24 billion worth of unfrozen assets, $12 billion before the talks even start. Then you have Marjorie Taylor Greene out there saying they're going to get $300 billion in some sort of reparations fund, which I can't believe is even being talked about, but Marjorie Taylor Greene's putting it out there on social media. I don't know why the White House would allow these things to sort of take hold and sort of carry the day if they release their document so we know what both sides agreed to. It's sort of like a PR move that the White House is sort of falling down on.
8: Well, I agree. We are the United States is losing the information campaign on this one. Iran's getting its messages out there. It's hard. I saw an interview today with the vice president. He's saying, well, Iran's not going to get $300 billion, but if they do this and this and this, there's a fund available that'll give them that. Well, that sounds like they're getting the $300 billion. So when you work your way through this, Iran, I don't believe, would come to the table and sign this MOU. Remember, it's not a final deal by any stretch of the imagination, but even come here and sign this without getting some sort of monetary relief. And that looks like in the form of maybe releasing some frozen assets in the tune of $12 billion for signing, perhaps, and then some of that sanctions release over the next few weeks. So yeah, Iran's getting some money.
7: Yeah, and then we talked about this on Friday. I believe we talked about it on Friday. But with the elevated gas prices and the Strait of Hormuz supposed to be open and them allowing to sell their own gas, that is going to be another windfall for the Iranian regime.
8: Oh, absolutely. When you start to look at this, Iran's going to start recouping millions of dollars a day in just oil sales. So that's going to start filling things back up. If you do give them access to $12 billion or $24 billion, that's going to start to go in there. So even during this 60-day negotiation, and that's what the deal is, it's to negotiate things for 60 days, they could recoup billions of dollars in that time frame. That's going to be great for their military-industrial complex and to buy the supplies and pay back Russia and China who have been helping them out, you know, on the backside of all of this, and to be honest with you, to go in the coffers some of the Islamic regime leadership.
7: Let's talk about Israel's response to this, because it was muted, and then Netanyahu came out and said, basically, that's America's deal. That's not our deal.
8: No, he did, and I think what he's doing is he's staking the fact that Israel's sovereignty, Israel's security is paramount to Israel, and Israel will do what it has to do to protect its citizens and its territory. And so that's really a message saying we're not going to be part of this deal, and we're not going to allow Hezbollah to attack us from the north without doing something against them, whether it's a reactive attack or a preemptive attack on what Hezbollah is trying to do. So they're

0: That's another lost ball. Why do I even play?
1: I'm Scott Life with First Tee Canton, and honestly, you're perfect for our summer golf-a-thon.
0: Perfect? 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
1: That's the point. 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
0: So my terrible golf finally has a purpose? Now it goes straight.
1: Join us for the First Tee Canton Summer Golf-a-thon and help us impact the next generation, one swing at a time. 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See you out there.
2: Why that makes sense.
3: Well, you're asking a Marine to talk to you about nuclear physics, Ross. So let me try to be real quick on this one, because it is something that we followed. I followed very closely on the joint staff. For peaceful nuclear power purposes, a nation only needs uranium enriched to about 3.5 to 5%. That's it. That's nuclear power. That's peaceful purposes. Once you go above that, you're really starting to go toward weaponization. The big thing is you get to 20%. Now you've got the core basis of what you need to start the really hard enrichment. You go from 20 to 60. That's really hard in physics terms and in how they do it with centrifuges. After that, 60 to 90, and you need 90 for highly enriched, that's the bomb stuff. That can be a matter of weeks. So it can take a year to go or months to go 20 to 60. It takes 2 to 3 weeks to get that bomb stuff after you have 60. They have enough 60% enriched uranium for about 11 nuclear bombs. Now, the question is it all in the mountains that were attacked by Israel and the United States? Is it sealed in there or did they get some away? So what they've agreed to do, no, let me rephrase that because I want to get the wording correct here, McGraw. It's important. They haven't agreed to do anything with that uranium. They've agreed to talk about doing stuff with that. And the point they'll say is, okay, we'll get it, we'll retrieve it, and we'll downblend it. That means get it back down below the 20% and or even lower. I would argue to get away from the weaponization, you got to get it way below 20%. And then you've got a long road ahead to get it back up there. And you can't weaponize that stuff. So that's, and then it's got to be removed. So that's nuclear physics in a nutshell of what we got to do. But first you got to get it out, and then you got to do that physics process of downblending it.
2: Originally, President Trump talked about going in and getting it, making sure there was going to be no nuclear weapons, regime change, unconditional surrender. Now he's negotiating with this regime and trusting them. If we couldn't trust them for the last 47 years, how is it now we figured out we can trust what they say now?
3: Well, I got to be honest with you, McGraw. This is the part that I'm having a real hard time with when I'm looking at this and how I have faced off against Iran over most of that 47 years. And I just don't see Iran following through on this deal. I don't even know if we'll make it through the 60 days of this memorandum of understanding where they won't back out or try to extend it even further. The issue here is you've got a couple of good things. If, and that's a big if they go all the way to that downblending of the uranium we just talked about, and if they release control of the Straits of Hormuz in perpetuity, not just now, not starting tolls, that's international waters. So you've got to get to that level. But Iran realizes it controls the keys to the economic kingdom now with control over the Strait of Hormuz. So I don't know if they're going to be likely to do that, especially with these hardliners in there. And then no one's talking about taking away Iran's future offensive capability. They don't need missiles to go 1,000 miles. They don't need thousands of missiles to do that. That's nothing but a regional threat to hold the region hostage. And I think that's where the deal starts to fall down. I think diplomacy is great, McGraw. I fought in two wars. I think if we can find a peaceful solution, that's phenomenal. We should do it every time. However, it needs to be for our benefit, not just today, but into our children's days and our grandchildren's days. And I think we're kind of missing that on this, what I've seen of this deal right now.
2: President Trump said the Strait of Hormuz is open, but it's been a day now and it's not open. Is that going to take a couple of days to sort of open this up? Can you just sort of open up the gates and let the boats flow? How does that work?
3: Well, technically, you can do that. You can say it's open, but a couple of things. There

0: the mines that the Islamic Revolutionary Guard Corps put in there. We don't know how many. So that could take a couple of weeks or, you know, maybe a month to clear those mines out of there if Iran at least tracked where they put them in and mapped it. We have been sneaking some ships out, so we know there's some clear corridors, but not to the level you're going to get 150 ships going in and out a day. So with the 500 that are trapped up in there, it could take weeks, you know, to get those ships out there if they start moving. And who's going to go through the threat, I mean, go through the strait or pay the insurance to get through there if they're not secure? So I think open is one thing, safe passage and the shipping companies want to risk it being another. There's proof in the pudding, and right now no one's proven that Iran won't attack or stop those ships from going through.
1: Yeah, that's a great point that you made on Friday. And it's one thing for the president to say it's open. It's another thing for the insurance companies to sign off on it. And we've all dealt with insurance companies, whether it's a fender bender or a cracked windshield or whatever. But you know you don't move until the insurance company says it's okay, especially in a high-risk situation like that. So regardless of what Iran is saying or isn't saying, and the U.S. isn't or isn't saying, you're saying it's up to the insurance companies to sign off on it.
0: Exactly. Unless those shipping companies want to pay some exorbitant insurance for one ship to go through, they're not moving. They'll move when it's absolutely safe. Now, when they feel that, I don't know. At the G7, I know the president's going to try to talk especially to Britain and France about getting over there to help with the demining. They had talked about that months ago but wanted it to be safe. Well, now's the chance. So you need some international effort to flow in there and really get the strait flowing to the level of the hundreds of ships they had per day before the war started.
1: Yeah, Mark Chandler, a couple more minutes with us. Retired U.S. Marine Corps intelligence officer, former deputy director of intelligence for the Joint Chiefs of Staff. Two more questions for you. You said listen to what Iran says and listen to what the U.S. says, right? That's your key, correct?
0: Yes.
1: Yes.
0: You've got to, what you've got to do is, you know, number one, no one knows what the deal looks like. We haven't seen it. So I hopefully by Friday you'll get to see the real deal. You'll get to see the wording on there. And there's going to be a lot of diplomatic speak. Iran is going to tout this. It's a victory in their terms. And the U.S. is going to say it's the greatest deal that we've had. It's phenomenal, and we achieved all our objectives. But what's the true meaning? That's what they're saying. What are they doing? Just like you talked about with the straits and the insurance company, what are the actors actually doing? And I think we have to watch Iran's actions over the next few weeks once we see what they're going to be held to. And maybe watch those money transfers to see if they really do start later this week. So that's what I would look for.
1: And then what do we know about Iran's leadership? We know that they were taken out in the initial bombing, but what do we know about this next level of Iranian leadership?
0: I would say we've seen a transition. So we've killed the leaders of the regime, but we haven't changed regime. So what's happened is I think you have a new dynamic taking place where the supreme leader, even though they send quotes out from him, we don't see him. We haven't heard physically from him, heard his voice or seen his picture. I think what's happened is General Vahidi, the head of the Islamic Revolutionary Guard Corps, I think he's making the decision. So now the IRGC was more subservient to the old supreme leader, Mujtaba's father. So you see that. Now I think it's kind of the inverse. I think they're going to use the supreme leader as the justification for what they're doing. But the hardcore IRGC is probably making the decisions and the ultimate call on how this is going to play out and what Iran will do, won't do, and agree to as they work their way forward. That's just what I'm seeing just based on the actions that are coming out there.
1: Mark Chandler is the Director of Government Relations for the National Intelligence Community at Coastal Carolina University. Those students are getting a true education. You're also the former Deputy Director for Intelligence for the Joint Chiefs of Staff. Mark Chandler, thank you again for getting pressed into duty two nights in a row. Your information and your insight is invaluable to helping to understand this. Thank you for your time. Be safe, and we'll talk to you soon.
0: Thank you, McGraw. I appreciate it.
1: You got it. Mark Chandler, retired U.S. Marine Corps intelligence officer. And I hear talking heads all the time. This guy is the best. He is able to break it down and explain it to it in a way that makes sense. And it's not partisan in any way, shape, or form. It's just the facts. And wouldn't mind him advising me if I had to make a critical decision. Mark Chandler, our go-to when it comes to this stuff. America at Night, back in a moment.
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0: Thank you very much for allowing us to come by. The sound of the Wingin' a Prayer Company and Babyface, and that nubs us up close to 9 o'clock. Rick Zangler will be reporting the news then. It'll be time for Don Edwards then to check out the weather one more time and the skipper at 9:10. This year's special K in the morning, Bob Kraling, and happily so.

0: 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Put a little sunshine in your own life by starting out with a smile here in the morning. And I hope we can do it again together sometime soon.
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1: Was it last Monday? I think it was last Monday when that Kristen Welker interview on Meet the Press sort of blew up and President Trump walked away. And one of my comments was, if he, right, ABC News is, what was his quote? ABC News is crooked, CBS News is crooked, NBC is crooked, the New York Times is crooked, right? Remember that? And I said, well, if it's so crooked, why are you sitting down with NBC News? And then somebody called up and said, Howie Carr said the same thing. Did you notice? And I said, well, why does he sit down with NBC? Why does he bring the New York Times into the White House, into the Oval Office to have a conversation with him? Did you see after President Trump announced that the deal was done with Iran, did you see the first person he called? David Sanger of the New York Times. That's right. He called David Sanger of the New York Times. And so he keeps calling them frauds. He keeps calling them liars and fake news, but he keeps calling them. They're the first ones he calls. So he has a love-hate relationship with them, right? They need him. He needs them. All right. Let's remind you that you can certainly follow along on the show. All you have to do is text your name to 1-844-2-McGraw, and you can follow along and each get a show update each and every day. Unlike this gentleman from California who texts in, I get recordings of your program, so receiving advance notice would be of no benefit. I love your show, however. I'm from San Francisco. If you could help us receive your show on a regular basis, it would be helpful. So he doesn't want the show rundown. However, if you would like the show rundown each and every day, and again, we're going to get guests and people giving benefits and coupons and all that type of stuff as we move on with the show. 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And after the show's over, you can call and leave a voicemail. The new hottest segment is voicemails in that hour number three. Stay right there. We're going to talk shipwrecked. The Wreck of the Mentor, a great yarn coming up next hour. Our executive director tonight is Alex Hinton. Our engineer tonight is Tom DeLack. I'm McGraw Milhaven. This is America at Night on Westwood One.
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6: 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Mr. John F. Kennedy has been seriously wounded.
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15: A debate over
4: over the deal.
15: I'm Ted Lindner, Fox News. President Trump announcing the U.S. has agreed to a peace deal with Iran. Fox's Kevin Cork explains that some lawmakers in the U.S. are not happy with the agreement.
16: As they say, the devil is in the details, and the lack of them right now, not frankly sitting so well with some lawmakers over on Capitol Hill who would love to have the final say when the ultimate agreement is reached.
17: I do think that if we reach a final agreement, I think that should be voted on by the Senate.
16: The great John Kennedy speaking. Meantime, the president says those details will be revealed fairly soon. And for what it's worth, he insists it won't be a, quote, terrible deal like the one former President Barack Obama made with the regime a decade ago.
15: Meantime, the president landing in France for the G7 summit as he got support from the world leaders, including from French President Emmanuel Macron. Two ships have reportedly passed through the Strait of Hormuz with an alleged peace deal being made. Markets reacting Monday by rallying. Fox Business's Ashley Webster with more.
18: Reports that two ships have passed through the Strait of Hormuz. The market's rallying across the board on all of this news. What a difference a deal makes. Investors have been waiting for some positive news out of the Middle East, and all the major exchanges surging. The tech-heavy Nasdaq, by the way, up. And as the markets go up, the price of crude oil has fallen at one point below $80 a barrel for the first time in 3 months. Right now it's close to $81. All of this with Iran promising to reopen the Strait of Hormuz. The question now is, how quickly can the crude oil supply return to normal, and how quickly will we see gas prices come down at the pump?
15: Gas Buddy reporting gas prices fell below the $4 national average for the first time since mid-April. AAA's has the nationwide average, though, at about $4.07. 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
19: Here's your AccuWeather forecast. Overnight, expect partly cloudy skies with a low of 52. Moving into Tuesday, conditions will be partly sunny and pleasant with a high of 74. Tuesday night will bring partly cloudy skies with isolated thunderstorms possible and a low of 56. Looking ahead to Wednesday, there may be a passing morning shower. Otherwise, the day will feature variable cloudiness and reach a high of 76. With the AccuWeather forecast, I'm meteorologist Jason Caterina for News Talk 1480 WHBC.
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0: Okay, let's see. 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
3: Hey, gang. 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Rick Zangler will be reporting the news then. It'll be time for Don Edwards then to check out the weather one more time and the Skipper at 9:10. 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
6: Hey, thanks for joining us on a Monday night. Lots to get to next hour. We got the Stanley Cup Carolina Hurricanes. We've got the NBA champions New York Knickerbockers. I cried. Talk about that next hour. This hour, straight ahead, there is a book that I love shipwreck stories. They're just so engrossing and so entertaining. And how they go and research all this stuff is fascinating. And I found this book, The Wreck of the Mentor. And I started to go down that road, and I found out late last week we had just booked the book, just booked the guest, the author, Eric J. Dolan, and it just appeared on the New York Times bestseller list last week. So good timing. So we'll do that here in just a minute. I'd like to give a heartfelt prayer to the eight who are presumed dead after a B-52 Stratofortress exploded shortly after takeoff at the Edwards Air Force Base in California. Eight people, they say, have died after it crashed right after takeoff Monday afternoon. There was a massive cloud of smoke. It seemed like it was still on the Air Force Base. Images show a smoldering remains of the aircraft. Not much is known. It's going to take months and months and months to find out what happened. It was carrying eight people on a routine test mission. It crashed shortly after takeoff. Initial indications are that the crash was not survivable. Emergency personnel were on the scene. It was a mix of uniformed military personnel, government civilians, and government contractors. The plane was doing some type of test mission. Witnesses say that the aircraft went down immediately after takeoff, and the crash was contained within the Air Force Base. So a terrible tragedy. That occurred. Some of the pictures, you can see some of the postings online of some of the clouds of smoke, black smoke, and what is it? Just a terrible accident and a tragedy. And we should always remember that even a routine mission is not a routine mission, and these people and military take their lives in their hands every single day. So a little prayer for the families of those fallen in the line of duty. All right, stay right there. When we come back, we're going to talk about the shipwreck of the Mentor. A true story about an 1880s shipwreck, and why is it so fascinating? We'll tell you when we come back next. America at Night, we're just getting started. Open phones in an hour, but get some popcorn and wait till you hear this yarn. America at Night, back in a moment.

0: 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I've been surfing here since I was a kid. Now, seeing my grandson out on the water, it means everything to me. Watching him and taking in the blue waves, the sea breeze, the blurry horizon.
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10: Thank you. The forecast for the Canton Active Alliance Massillon area, the blizzard warning continues in effect this afternoon and tonight. Our wind chill factor, minus 60.
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1: Get ready for a great yarn. Our next guest has written a book, The True Story of Death, Despair, and Deliverance in the Age of Sail. The book is called The Wreck of the Mentor. And we learned just now the book is going to debut on the New York Times bestseller list. Eric J. Dolan, welcome to America at Night.
13: Thanks for having me.
1: First of all, congratulations on the New York Times. That's great. But it's also not just on the New York Times. It's also on the Independent.
13: The Independent Booksellers compilation of bestsellers. It's number 5 for the past week. So that's great.
1: That's fantastic. The book just came out. It is called The Wreck of the Mentor. You wrote another book about pirates, which got a whole lot of attention. Did this story come out of that pirate book, or had you find out about this Wreck of the Mentor?
13: No, the pirate book was Black Flags, Blue Waters, which was a lot of fun to write. But no, this story did not come from that. This story originated back in 2007 when I wrote a book called Leviathan, The History of Whaling in America, since the Mentor was a whale ship that left from New Bedford in 1831. I came across the story while researching my larger history of whaling, but it didn't fit into the narrative, so I tucked it into the back of my head. And then fast forward to 2024, when I published a book called Left for Dead, which is about 5 men who were intentionally marooned on the Falkland Islands during the War of 1812. And that story had some similarities to the Mentor, because there was a shipwreck involved, there were people on islands, multiple islands, for many years, desperately trying to survive. So it brought the Wreck of the Mentor back into the front of my brain, and I needed a new book topic, so I took a deep dive. I started reading everything I could about the Wreck of the Mentor, and I just decided it was a great story, and I wanted to tell it.
1: Beautiful. Eric J. Dolan, the book is called The Wreck of the Mentor. I love a good shipwreck story, but take us back to 1832. Why? Not very well known, somewhat obscure shipwreck in 1832. What caught your attention?
13: Well, in part because nobody today will have ever heard of the story, but at the time it was major news. It was covered in newspapers all around the country. One of the survivors published a book that went through multiple editions right after the event. And the thing that really grabbed me, in addition to it being a maritime story, which I love to tell, is that it was so complicated. It spanned over 5 years, ultimately. It involved the crash on a reef in 1832. It was just the beginning of the story. Over the next 4 years, there were vicious attacks. There were the collision of East and West, displays of kindness and compassion. There was an open ocean voyage in a rickety whale ship. There were multiple escapes. There were periods of starvation. There was a murder. There was a naval rescue mission sent by President Andrew Jackson. And it had so many different elements. And they were so interesting to me because they're ones that modern readers would know very little about. I venture that very few of your listeners really know what Palau is. It's this archipelago of 340 islands about 500 miles to the east of the Philippines, and had a very vibrant culture, and all of a sudden the West invades. There are multiple shipwrecks, including the Mentor, and guns are involved. The provision of guns and ammunition sort of changes the balance of power in Palau. I mean, all these different elements I was able to weave into the story, and it was a lot of fun to write.
1: The book is called The Wreck of the Mentor. The New York Times, not only is it now on the New York Times bestseller list, but the New York Times called it the nonfiction everyone will be talking about in 2026, The Wreck of the Mentor. Eric J. Dolan. All right, take us back to 1832. Tell us about the Mentor. Where was it going, and what was it trying to do?
13: Well, actually, the Mentor left New Bedford Harbor in July of 1831, and it was right at the height of the golden age of whaling. This is a time when America led the world in whaling, and whale oil was a major illuminant at the time, and New Bedford was the largest whaling port in the United States. It had just recently outstripped Nantucket. So the Mentor leaves in July of 1831. They thought they were going to have a short trip in the Atlantic, but they weren't finding many whales. So Captain Edward Barnard decided to go around the Cape of Good Hope into the Indian Ocean. They still didn't have much luck, so he decided to sail all the way to the Pacific Ocean, which was literally teeming with millions of sperm whales, the most valuable whale of all. But unfortunately for him and the men on board the Mentor, on the night of May 21st of 1832, after they had left the Spice Islands and they were heading for Guam, a major storm blew in. They couldn't use celestial navigation. Edward Barnard thought that he was out in open water, but he was tragically wrong, because in the early morning hours of May 21st, the Mentor crashes into a reef at the northern edge of the Palawan Archipelago, and the ship is done for, huge hole in the hull. And within a day's time, half of the men on board, 11 men, are dead, 10 of them because they tried to escape the wreck on a whaleboat when the storm was still raging. They were never seen again. And then one of them, who drowned a little bit later when he tried to escape on another whaleboat that got smashed to smithereens before even being dropped down into the water. So that's all within a day, and then the story goes on from there.
1: How many men survived?
13: Ultimately, seven. Seven out of the 22 men make it back to the United States. And one of them, Horace Holden, who wrote a book about his experience, despite the fact that he was near death for probably a better part of almost 2 years on this small island, after they were in Palau, they went to another island, they got blown off course. He was in bad shape, but he made it back to the United States, and he lived to be 94 years old and died in 1904. And what was even more amazing is while he was in Toby, which is sort of near Palau, it's part of Palau today, but not then, he was forcibly tattooed on the arms and chest. That was one of the things that the whalemen were forced to endure. And he just had, his story was amazing, not only what he endured in Palau and on Toby, but also his longevity and his life after coming back to the United States.
1: So the ship is now sunk. Seven people survived. Is it literally just swimming to the nearest land, and this is where the nearest land was, this island in Palau?
13: No, the reef was off the island of Kiangle, a small island in the northern part of Palau. They still had one whale boat left. It was a leaky one. So the remaining men got into the whale boat, and they went to a small island. They were attacked by the natives after leaving that island. They escaped from those natives. Then they landed on another island a little further south. They were taken to a village where they were ultimately welcomed, and the villagers decided to help them build a canoe to escape back to the Spice Islands. But in exchange, the Americans had to promise to bring back 200 guns and ammunition, and they had to leave three of the whalemen behind as hostages to make sure that they returned. But the problem is, when they left on the whaleboat and the canoe that the natives had built for them, it didn't make it back to the Spice Islands. It got blown off course, and they landed on this very small island called Toby, only a mile long and a half mile wide, where the whalemen and some of the Palauans who had gone with them were treated as captives. And that's where a lot of the story takes place. For multiple years, the men are kept there. Two of the men escape on a passing Western ship. And then finally, two more whalemen escape about a year and a half later on another Western ship that comes by. And ultimately, President Andrew Jackson sends a naval vessel, a very impressive naval vessel, to collect the last of the Americans who are in Palau.
1: That's a heck of a yarn here. Eric J. Dolan, our guest. The book is called The Wreck of the Mentor. How did the Americans speak to the natives? They didn't speak English, did they?
13: No, they didn't. They definitely didn't speak English. This is one of the fortunate things that happened for the Americans. There were these men in the Pacific Islands called beachcombers, and they were basically Westerners who had jumped ship while they were in the Pacific and decided to incorporate themselves into local life. And fortunately for the whalemen, the first village that they encountered, called Ngarshalang, there was a guy there named Charlie, who was a former mariner or sailor on a British ship. He had left his ship in the early 1800s, settled in Palau, married a Palauan woman, and become a minor chief. But for the whalemen, the thing that was great about Charlie is he could still speak English. So he could speak English and the Palauan language, and he acted as an interpreter.
1: When you say the natives of Palau, I mean, are you talking, set the scene for me. What are we talking about when we talk about natives of Palau?
13: Sure. Palau had a very vibrant culture that went back thousands of years, but of course it was quite different, as was the case for all of these Pacific islands, than the West, Europe and America. The natives on Palau, the men were typically entirely naked. They had black teeth because of they dyed their teeth black, and also they chewed betel nuts, which made their saliva red. They were heavily tattooed. When they first encountered the whalemen, they were carrying war clubs and spears and swords, so they looked very dangerous, certainly the first encounter. The women would wear skirts that were made out of leaves. They would adorn themselves with certain types of jewelry. They put coconut oil in their hair, so their hair was very shiny oftentimes. They're a very proud culture. They had rich traditions. But they certainly looked very different to the Americans when they ultimately stepped ashore. But after spending a lot of time with the Palauans, the Americans, who first had a really condescending attitude towards the natives, viewed them more as friends and people who had helped them, were helping them to escape. So familiarity didn't breed contempt. It sort of bred more understanding between the whalemen and the natives who decided to help them.
1: Now you know why the New York Times called The Wreck of the Mentor one of the nonfiction books everyone will be talking about in 2026. Eric J. Dolan, The Wreck of the Mentor. What's the story about the natives were enamored with what the Americans were wearing? Well, tell me that story.
13: Right. Well, they were enamored of pretty much with anything that came from the West that they didn't have experience with. Most importantly was iron, because this is a culture, they didn't naturally have iron or metals. So it was very common for Western ships in the Pacific in the early 1800s to trade iron, whether that's hoops from barrels, nails, tools, mirrors that have iron and the glasses in the iron. They would trade those with the natives for water and food when they would stop at these various islands. But clothes was also very new to them, and it was something that they treasured, the natives treasured. So it was actually one of the ways in which the whalemen escaped from the first natives that they encountered, attacked them, and wanted to steal things from the whale boat. So Captain Barnard decided to pitch single pieces of clothes into the water as far away from the whale boat as he could. And each time he did that, the natives would furiously paddle over to the floating piece of apparel, pick it up, and then they'd resume their chase. And Barnard did this so many times that he was ultimately able to get farther away from the natives, and the natives ultimately got too far away from their home island and turned around and left the whalemen alone. But that only led to them landing on another island 2 days later, where they encountered a new group of natives. So it really was the novelty of the clothes, and it was something that, for whatever reason, the Palauans treasured and wanted to get their hands on.
1: The book is called The Wreck of the Mentor, back in 1832. So interesting, the New York Times called it one of the best nonfiction books out there. Now on the New York Times bestseller list, Eric J. Dolan, our guest. We'll get to more of this incredible story. The book is just out, just landed on the New York Times bestseller list, The Wreck of the Mentor. America at Night, back in a moment.
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7: Fox News, I'm Sue Guzman. Vice President J.D. Vance detailing what will happen to Iran if the proposed peace deal with the U.S. falls through.
23: Their economy has been in a free fall for a very long time. So you combine the president's leverage that he's put on them, you combine the new leadership, and you combine the fact that their economy is in shambles, and I think that they see there's a real opportunity here to turn over a new leaf so long as they do the right thing.
7: Vance on Fox's Hannity. American and Iranian officials meet in Switzerland Friday to sign a temporary deal to end the conflict. A B-52 bomber carrying eight people crashes at Edwards Air Force Base in California Monday, killing everyone on board, Colonel James Hayes.
24: This was a mixed crew. This was a mixed crew of military, government civilians, and government contractors supporting this test mission.
7: Boeing confirms two of its employees were among those on board. America's listening to Fox News.
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25: Here's your AccuWeather forecast. Overnight will be partly cloudy with a low of 52. On Tuesday, expect partly sunny skies and pleasant weather with a high of 74. Tuesday night will bring partly cloudy conditions with widely separated thunderstorms and a low of 56. Wednesday will start with a morning shower in spots, followed by variable cloudiness. The temperature will reach a high of 76. With the AccuWeather forecast, I'm meteorologist Jason Caterina for News Talk 1480 WHBC.
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1: The book is called The Wreck of the Mentor. Eric J. Dolan, our guest. The true story of death, despair, and deliverance in the age of sale. You can get this book where all fine books are sold, including the website, Eric J. Dolin, D-O-L-I-N, ericjdolin.com. He has all of his books up there, and you can read the beginning chapters and get a sense of what the book is all about. Eric, take me through the research of this book. It happened in 1832, but it also happened in a remote island in the Pacific Ocean. How did you go about researching this?
13: Well, fortunately, Horace Holden, one of the men on board, the mentor, when he came back to the United States, he wrote a very detailed book of his experience there. The captain, Edward Barnard, wrote a very detailed manuscript of his experience with the intent to publish, but he died some years later when his ship went down in Lake Erie, and that manuscript was only discovered in the 1970s in the bowels of a museum, so I was able to access that. There were hundreds of articles written about this. The Naval Rescue Mission had somebody who detailed everything that went on there. And I also, to the extent possible, used oral histories from Palau, because they didn't have a written history at the time. And you had to use context, too. I knew a lot about the whaling industry. I knew a lot about Pacific interactions with Pacific Islanders, different islands. And pulling that all together, I was able to tell the story. But it is just wonderful. You can access virtually every newspaper or journal that was written at this time, and there were quite a few articles on the wreck of the Mentor and the travails of the men who left in 1831. And as they trickled back to the United States, there would be these little pulses of coverage. So there was a lot of information to draw upon, and that's what I did.
1: Yeah. Talk about, because I know in the book you try and portray the natives and get their point of view. And you mentioned the oral histories. How did you go about doing some of that, and how did you try and put yourself into their mindset?
13: Well, in the author's note at the beginning of the book, I talk about the difficulty of writing history when some of the participants don't have a sort of an authentic voice, in the sense that there's not much that they wrote down about their experience. And that's very common when the Americans rolled over the continent from east to west. A lot of the Indian nations that they shunted aside and attacked, they weren't always able to tell their story from their words, because a lot of the Americans that rolled over the continent are the ones that wrote down the history. So with Palau, you could either do one of two things. You could say you can't tell the story because there isn't an equal amount of written material from the natives' perspective, or you can say you have the material that's available, you have some oral histories, you know the context, and you can sort of use your understanding of history to leaven some of the comments that the Westerners, the whalemans, made about their experience. So I think I did a very fair and respectful job of covering the Palauan side of the interactions. And the feedback that I've gotten from some people who live in Palau is that I succeeded. So you have to do the best you can. And this is a problem that confronts any historian that writes about events in the 1600s, 1700s, and 1800s. And you don't want to make up information, but there are a lot of clues that you can use in the historical record, along with oral histories that might be available, to tell the fullest and most complete story possible.
1: When the shipwrecked soldiers get to the island, is this the first time the natives have seen somebody from the West? Have they had any interaction? It seems like they're a lot more friendly, or a lot more able to cut a deal than one would think.
13: Right. Well, no, the Palauans did have interactions with Western ships throughout the late 1600s and 1700s, just very sporadic. But then there was a major shipwreck in 1783 of a British bark named the Antelope. And there are a couple of chapters in the book that talk about that, because that wreck in 1783 was the first sustained contact between the West and the Palauans. And one of the outgrowths of that crash was that the Palauan chief, the Kororan chief of the village, said, "We'll let you build a ship to escape from salvage from the antelope, but in exchange, you have to give us guns and ammunition and also have to join us in fights with other villages to gain superiority. So that backdrop plays a very important role in the story of the mentor, because when the mentor crashed,

0: That's another lost ball. Why do I even play?
1: I'm Scott Life with First Tee Canton, and honestly, you're perfect for our summer golf-a-thon.
0: Perfect? I'm terrible.
1: That's the point. 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
0: So my terrible golf finally has a purpose? Now it goes straight.
1: Join us for the First Tee Canton Summer Golf-a-thon and help us impact the next generation, one swing at a time. From June 15th to August 15th. 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
2: To protect themselves or to go on the offensive?
3: Go on the offensive. Palau, with all these different islands, there were many different villages in Palau, and although they all spoke the same language, they had their own spheres of influence and control, and it was very common, even well before any Westerners arrived, for different Palauan villages to engage in sieges and wars with one another, often quite bloody wars. So the provision of guns gave those who had the guns a military advantage in vanquishing their foes.
2: Eric J. Dolan, what does this tell you, writing a book about two completely different cultures, right, completely separated in many ways, and yet the human nature, the similarities in the human nature from both groups?
3: Yeah, that really jumped out at me. In fact, I talk in the book about the concept of the noble savage, which was very prevalent in the late 1700s and early 1800s, where Westerners viewed natives in the Pacific in particular as being these children of nature, pure of heart, wanting to help the Westerners who had been cast upon their shores. But the conclusion that I reach is that in many ways, the way that the Palauans reacted and their interest in guns and warfare is that seemed to reflect base human nature more than noble savages. In many ways, the Palauans were similar to the Westerners they encountered, especially when it came to power politics.
2: Yeah. Eric J. Dolan, D-O-L-I-N, Eric J. Dolan. The book is The Wreck of the Mentor, newly minted on the New York Times bestseller list. Just came out. Go back for a minute, Eric. Talk about how this was big news of the day. A shipwreck in the middle of the Pacific Ocean on a small little island. How did the news get back to the mainland? There wasn't AP, there wasn't wire, there wasn't internet. How did the news travel?
3: Yeah, it was definitely big news, and the way the news traveled is by the return of the participants. A couple of years after, maybe actually about a year after the Whaleman crashed, two of them, one of whom was Captain Barnard, was able to get on a passing Western ship, a Spanish ship, that took him and the other whalemen that managed to escape to China. And from China, they were able to get passage on an American ship back to Hampton Roads, Virginia. So immediately upon landing in the United States, Captain Barnard was telling people the story. He went to a number of places, including New Bedford and Nantucket, and talked about his ordeal. But more importantly, he wrote a letter to the Secretary of the Navy, Levi Woodbury, imploring him to send a U.S. naval vessel to Palau to repatriate or get back the Americans. So that was the initial slug of information. And then a few years later, Horace Holden and another whaleman escaped. When they came back, they gave many interviews, not only in the United States, but also to newspapers in China, which published extensive accounts. And then when Holden got back to the United States, he promptly wrote a book. And the book was intended to make him some money, but also to incite action on the part of the federal government and get them to go to Palau with a naval ship. But unbeknownst to Holden, when he wrote his book, because communication wasn't that good back then, he didn't know yet. He found out a little bit later that the federal government and Andrew Jackson had already sent a naval ship to Palau about a year or so earlier, and they were en route to getting the remaining Americans back.
2: Mm. Palau today is an island in the Pacific in which the United States and Palau are very close, are we not?
3: Oh, absolutely. Palau, after the wreck of the Mentor throughout the 1800s and 1900s, Palau became a pawn in international politics. First, Spain took over Palau, then Germany took over Palau.

0: Then Japan took over Palau, and when Japan was defeated in World War II, the American Navy oversaw Palau for a couple of years, then the United Nations, and it wasn't until 1994 when Palau finally became a republic and had control over their own destiny. But we still have a compact of free association with Palau, and we provide military support and have a base, and we also provide some financial support to the Palauans, but they run their own country.
1: Is it a tourist attraction at all? Do people go and visit and hang out
0: in
1: the...
0: It's very famous for scuba diving. There's something called the Jellyfish Lake there, which is a lake that sort of is separated from the larger ocean and has millions of these golden jellyfish that have been in the lake so long that they've lost their ability to sting. So it's a very popular place for snorkelers and scuba divers to swim among all these golden jellyfish. It's sort of like being in a bowl of gummy bears, I guess. I haven't been there. And it's, but there are a lot of areas in Palau that are very famous for diving. It's a small country, only about 19,000 people. But everybody that I've spoken to who's been there, and I have not, has said wonderful things about it.
1: The Wreck of the Mentor now sits on the New York Times bestseller list. The New York Times called it the nonfiction everyone will be talking about in 2026, The Wreck of the Mentor, Eric J. Dolan. Eric, with a couple of minutes left, a couple more questions here. In doing your research, what nugget of information did you come along and say, I can't believe I just discovered this?
0: This is going to sound like a cop-out, but I'm sorry, it's not. I've written 17 books. My background, my undergraduate, master's, and PhD are in biology and environmental policy. I'm not a trained historian, so to speak, although I am an historian because I tell stories about history. Every book I've done has been on very different subjects. So each book is like getting a new master's degree. When I started working on this book, I knew nothing about The Wreck of the Mentor. So almost every day was a phenomenal surprise. Every day I was researching it, I was discovering something new. So I really, there's not one nugget of information that, floored me. Although, as was the case in the 1830s when the men came back, one of the things that most enthralled the American public was the fact that the whalemen were forcibly tattooed while they were on the island of Toby. And that was very fascinating to me because this is right at the time when Americans saw their first tattoos. In fact, 6 months after Horace Holden came back, he refused to show his tattoos publicly. He just showed them to his friends and a number of reporters who were reporting on him. But a few months after he got back, another guy, this guy O'Connell, who had been in the Pacific, a different island, for about 10 years, he was tattooed head to foot. He took a totally different approach. He joined P.T. Barnum's circus, and he went on the road and became a traveling act and made a living off of showing people his tattoos. And he was the first American, first Westerner to show tattoos in the United States. So I think that was a fascinating element to me, especially today when so many people have tattoos. Back then, it was very rare and exotic.
1: What a great story. The Wreck of the Mentor just came out, just newly minted on the New York Times bestseller list. A true story of death, despair, and deliverance in the age of sail. I can't wait to hear more about Charlie when you open up the book. The Wreck of the Mentor, Eric J. Dolan. Go to ericjdolan.com. You can read a couple of the beginning chapters. All of the books are there. Also, where all fine books are sold. Eric J. Dolan, thank you for a wonderful yarn. Good luck with the book tour, and thanks for stopping in.
0: Thank you very much for having me.
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12: 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And it is picked off by Steve Harmon. And with the 10 down to the side, he's going to score.
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14: This is Jim Ozzie for the Timken Company. National Football League club owners have agreed to resume negotiations with the NFL Players Association. Judge William Morris of Canton has issued a restraining order on picketing up tomorrow's Hall of Fame game here in Canton. Leon Hart and his NFL Alumni Association say they will picket the pickets tomorrow.
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1: I don't know what it is, but...

0: I love me a good shipwreck story, whether it's Moby Dick or the shipwreck of the Mentor or pick a shipwreck. It is, I love a good shipwreck story. And I don't know why. I think it's the open seas, the swashbuckling nature of it all. What was the movie with Chris Hemsworth and the true story of, was it The Heart of the Sea? The Heart of the Ocean, the Heart of the, no, the Heart of the Sea was the heart of the Perfect Storm was, oh man, that book was fantastic, and the movie was really good too. Heart of the Ocean, that was the diamond that they had for the Titanic. The Heart of the Sea, right? That was the true story of Moby Dick. So they wrote Moby Dick. Herman Melville wrote Moby Dick, and then fictionalized the account of it all. And Nathaniel Philbrick then wrote the true story of the whale ship Essex. And that book was fantastic. And they turned that into a movie a couple of years ago. Everything seems to be before COVID or after COVID. It was before COVID. And it starred one of the Hemsworth brothers. And I don't know who else was in it. But that movie, Ron Howard did that movie. That movie was fantastic. Talk about a great shipwreck. Anything to do with Nantucket and whaling and shipping, I don't know. There's just something about that that just sort of strikes my fancy, for what it's worth. All right. Phone calls next hour. 1-844-2-McGraw. 1-844-262-4729. We got voicemails. We got text messages. And hopefully we get some phone calls. Love the phone calls. Love first-time callers. And I got to tell you my story about the New York Knickerbockers and how they won the NBA championship after 53 years. Do you know that if it takes them another 53 years to win another championship, it will be 2079? That's how long 53 years is. It would be 2079 if they waited another 53 years to win a championship. Put that into perspective. Holy mackerel. Open phones next hour. Wait right there. Monday night. Our executive director is Alex Hinton. Our engineer tonight is Tom Dallack. I'm McGraw Millhaven. This is America at Night on Westwood One.
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13: No deal details yet. I'm Sue Guzman, Fox News. An initial agreement between the U.S. and Iran to extend their ceasefire has been inching toward a formal signing. Vice President J.D. Vance telling Fox's Hannity the president may decide to release details about the agreement before that.
14: What the president has said is the agreement will come out on Friday. He may decide to release the agreement sooner than that.
13: Fox's Alex Hogan is more.
15: President Trump posted online that Iran has agreed to never have a nuclear weapon and called reports that the U.S. would pay Iran $300 million fake news. The peace framework would reopen the Strait of Hormuz. Iranian state media reporting that Tehran has only agreed to 60 days of free passage for ships, and after that, they could collect transit payments. While the deal calls for an end to fighting in Lebanon, Hezbollah announced new rounds of fire on Israeli troops in the southern part of the country. The Iranian-backed group also warned Israel there would be no return to the status quo. The specifics of the agreement not yet announced. A signing ceremony will take place in Switzerland on Friday.
13: Senate Minority Leader Chuck Schumer not pleased with the agreement.
16: Iran has more control over the Strait of Hormuz today than before the war began. Gasoline prices are still dramatically higher than before the war and will remain so for a long time.
13: Leaders of the Group of Seven Summit of Major Industrialized Nations facing a packed agenda on their first full day together in France today. The agenda includes ending the war in Ukraine and addressing the Middle East crisis. California Governor Gavin Newsom says the Justice Department, under orders by President Trump, has launched an investigation into him and his wife.
17: This country does not belong to you. It does not belong to your cronies. And we're going to fight your lawlessness. And we're going to continue to remind the people of this country of your corruption.
13: No comment from the Justice Department. 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
18: Here's your AccuWeather forecast. Overnight, expect partly cloudy skies with a low of 52. Moving into Tuesday, conditions will be partly sunny and pleasant with a high of 74. Tuesday night will bring partly cloudy skies with isolated thunderstorms possible and a low of 56. Looking ahead to Wednesday, there may be a passing morning shower. Otherwise, the day will feature variable cloudiness and reach a high of 76. With the AccuWeather forecast, I'm meteorologist Jason Caterina for News Talk 1480 WHBC.
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26: Thank you. The forecast for the Canton Act Alliance Massillon area, the blizzard warning continues in effect this afternoon and tonight. Our wind chill factor, minus 60.
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34: So a tip of the cap goes out to my friends in San Antonio and San Antonio Spurs, who will be somewhat brokenhearted over the events over the weekend, in which the New York Knicks took the NBA Finals in five games. And Wembanyama is good, and he's young. He's 22 years old, and I mean, obviously, the Spurs were good enough to get there, and they just, I think the consensus was they were a little young, and the spotlight sort of got the better of them this time around, but I suspect they will be back. But for this lifelong Knicks fan, I got to tell you, being a Mets fan, being a Jets fan, being a Knicks fan, you really don't see a lot to root for. The Mets won in 86. The Jets won in 1969, which I was 2 years old, so I really don't remember. The Knicks won in 73. I was six. I don't remember that. I only remember it from the history books. So this was only the second time I was ever able to enjoy one of my teams winning a championship. And I got to tell you, I was growing up in Long Island, taking the Long Island Railroad into Penn Station. Madison Square Garden is right above Penn Station, so we should just walk up the escalator, and you could go to Knick games. And so when we were, my father would take me to some Knick games. And then it was always a deal. It was always amazing. And then we would go, when we got old enough, they had a special deal where you could show your student ID. And I want to say tickets were 50 cents, $2, $3, some ridiculously low price. And they sat us up in the rafters. And we watched all those games and then got back down to Penn Station, took the train home. So I've been a Knick fan for years and years and years. I remember exactly where I was when the lottery happened for the first year. And Patrick Ewing was the prize for the number one overall pick, and Dave DeBuscher pounded his fist on the table as the last envelope was the New York Knicks. I remember exactly where I was. So Saturday night when they're watching the game, they were losing and I had to turn it off. I couldn't watch it. I couldn't take it anymore. I can't. Oh my goodness. I had now the next game. I got to worry about the next game. And then I turned it back at halftime, and they were only down by three or five, and then middle of the third quarter, I had to turn it off again because I couldn't stomach it. And then I turned it back, and they started coming back, and then they took the lead. And everybody in the world knew Jalen Brunson was going to try and score, and they still couldn't stop the guy. So they win. And I got to admit, I got teary-eyed. I got teary-eyed for all sorts of reasons. And I thought to myself, my life doesn't change one way or the other, if they win or if they lose. If anybody wins or lose, right? Being a fan, your life doesn't change. I still got to pay the bills. I still have to go to work. I'm not showered in glory. I don't get any ring. I don't get any special. And there's nothing. When your team wins, you get nothing other than just the sheer joy of a team you've rooted for your whole life winning. And it really sort of struck me as quite odd and quite strange that we're so caught up in all of this, and yet it really doesn't affect us in any way, shape, or form. My life does not change one iota. I'll buy a couple of Knicks championship hats and maybe a couple of jerseys or T-shirts or whatever. But it's really quite fascinating being a fan. I actually even thought about, believe it or not, Saturday afternoon, I actually thought about putting a bet, wagering on the San Antonio Spurs to win. They call that an emotional hedge. So I'm such a terrible gambler that I thought if I bet on the Spurs, maybe that might jinx the gambling gods and make me lose the bet and then have the Knicks win. I used to do that in college, right? When Nebraska was playing Oklahoma, I would bet Oklahoma, hoping that the gambling gods, because I'm a jinx, I figured that would negate my jinx, and the gambling gods would make me lose, so in a sense, I was actually paying for the victory. But again, it doesn't really change your life in any way, shape, or form. Being a fan is a very strange, very bizarre. But I did. But you end up crying. I don't know. I cried for the memories. I cried for the people who were gone. The what it was. I don't know. You cry. I don't know. It's very emotional. It's very, you know. I know people will go and put the daily news on someone's gravesite, and you know, they'll go back and think about their dad. And I guess it's that sort of emotional connection to when you were young, to when you're. Mom or dad or brother or friends went to the game and the memories you had and or all the things that were and all the things that can never be again. But it was an emotional night for me. So there you go. There's my soliloquy. 1-844-2-McGraw, 1-844-262-4729. I'm sure the Carolina Hurricanes are the same way, right? They end up winning the championship. San Antonio Spurs fans are heartbroken. So there you go. But there was no hydration break for the Knick game. Can you imagine, right? You're watching a World Cup game and the game ends and the referee tacks on 3, 5, 6 more minutes of a game. Can you imagine watching now that Knick game Saturday night and at the end of the game, the ref comes in, okay, we're going to add 3 minutes for injuries and extra time. So they have to play another 3 minutes. Can you imagine? Crazy stuff. All right. We've got phone calls. We've got text messages. We have voicemails as well. 1-844-2-McGraw. 1-844-262-4729. We can talk about the Iran deal. We can talk. Fox is buying Roku. Did you see that story for $25 billion? Fox is buying Roku. It already bought Tubi, and now it's buying Roku. That's an interesting play. Fox getting into the streaming business. I guess they want to turn it into a rival for Netflix. So look for Fox to pump up Roku. And Roku, even though it's I don't know what Roku is. It's you need it to stream other things. So it's sort of like Apple TV in a sense. But I guess they're trying to turn it into their own streaming service, if you will. It's a streaming service as well as a porthole to get other streaming apps on it, right? I have Roku. I have the little box or the little, I don't know what it's, the little thing in the back. You plug into the TV and then you have a remote and you can watch, you can download the MLB app. You can download YouTube TV. You can download Tubi. And then some of these other free apps. So the world is getting very, very confusing. But Fox buys Roku for $25 billion. One of the big stories today. 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
19: All right, let's go right to those phones we were talking about. Paul in Boise, Idaho. Paul, welcome to America at Night.
20: Thank you for taking my call.
19: You betcha. Thanks for calling.
20: Two things real quick. I just wanted to congratulate the Patriots, men and women, who are doing the yeoman's work over in the Gulf and got the job done, apparently. We'll find out about the particulars later. And I wanted to backpedal real quick back to when I was a caddy. I caddied at Cypress Point Club, and that was a real treat in itself. But the head pro, who, if he was going to go play that day, he was handpicked somebody. So you and the pro went out, and you caddied 18, and he played 18. And that was just incredibly, you felt like you were floating on air. But he put all his own divots back. He raked the bunkers, his own bunkers. All the ball marks on the green he fixed. He did everything that the caddy would do, but he refused to have the caddy do it. He wanted to make sure the caddy was going to be able to walk in front of him like they're supposed to. And, you know, I didn't realize this, but Jim Langley was his name. He passed away a number of years ago. And he was in the Final Four in 1959, he won the Final Four when he was with the...
19: He won the Final Four, what, in basketball?
20: Yeah, yeah.
19: For what team?
20: Forward.
19: For what team?
20: Forward. And for the last thing about this guy, he cut lettuce to help pay for I'm excited, so I'm having a hard time. Sorry about that.
19: Yeah, well, who did he play for?
20: He played for the Berkeley, Cal Berkeley.
19: Oh, okay.
20: Yeah.
19: All right. Jim Langley was a member of the Cal's 1959 NCAA basketball championship team. He was also the head pro of Cypress Point here for 34 years. And then it says here, played golf with Paul in Boise in 2004. So there you go. Says it right here. Hey, Paul, good stuff. Thanks for checking in. Have a good day. Let's try Catherine in Vancouver. Catherine, welcome to America at Night.
21: Hey, you know, Friday we were talking about who the millionaire was, the billionaire was, and all that.
19: Yeah.
21: I think that Mr. Howell on Gilligan's Island was the first millionaire.
19: That was he a millionaire or was he a billionaire?
21: The song says he was a millionaire and his wife.
19: Oh, a millionaire and his wife. Yeah, he was only a millionaire. He wasn't a billionaire. Yes, yes.
21: Yeah.
19: Mr. Magoo, you've done it again. Yeah, Jim Backus, the legendary Jim Backus.
21: And that was a good shipwreck story.
19: Gilligan's Island, who doesn't, again, that is my point. Who doesn't love a good shipwreck story?
21: Yeah. I had 2 points. So, on the UFC thing, I think it's really barbaric. And I don't understand why they just don't go back to the old days when they had chicken fights.
19: Apparently chicken fights is inhumane to the chicken. But UFC fights is not inhumane to other humans, I guess, because they choose to get into the ring. I don't know what happened to boxing. What happened to boxing? How come UFC is that boxing was so much bigger, right? And so much more, I saw it. I mean, I watched a little bit of it. I didn't get it. I don't really, I mean, boxing, I guess I like just for the hype of it all. But UFC, it seems a little barbaric and kind of odd in that you have naked men jumping on each other in the middle of a ring. I found that to be, you know, right? They were rock hard bodies in tight, tight, tight shorts, otherwise completely naked, sort of jumping on each other. Seemed a little strange,
21: chickens do that.
19: seemed a little strange to me, but, you know, if that's... If that's what you like to watch, you know, God love you. I mean, I don't really get it, and I haven't really been exposed to UFC. I'm sure it's fun and entertaining and all that. If you know some of the fighters and the stories and things like that, but you know, it would seem to be an entertainment, and the people seem to enjoy it. So there you go, Catherine in Vancouver. Thanks for checking in from the text line. Here we go. We got some texts for you. 1-844-2-McGraw. 1-844-262-4729 from the text line. The Edmund Fitzgerald. There's a new book out about the Edmund Fitzgerald, and we have made the inquiry. We're trying to get him on the show. There's also another a shipwreck story that came out last year. We were talking about it on the break, and that is the story called The Wager. It's a story about a shipwreck, mutiny, and murder. David Grann wrote that book. We got to get that on. A lot of people, I'm telling you, man, everybody loves a good shipwreck story. There's a good shipwreck story is a good shipwreck story. So we're working on the Edmund Fitzgerald. Here's one, man, I love all this History Channel stuff. Yes, right, again. Did you ever see the footage of the B-52 crash at the Air Force Base in Washington State? The pilot had been repeatedly reprimanded for hot-dogging it, but not grounded. On this particular flight, which was rehearsal for an upcoming air show, he made a very slow left turn and came around with the left wing down at a very low altitude. No chance for recovery. One of the officers on board was retiring in a day or so, and that was to be his last scheduled flight. If memory serves, it was in the 1990s. I do not remember that story about the B-52 crash in Washington State. I apologize. Fairfield, Connecticut. Off the subject, maybe I'm a Met fan like you. All they have to do is make the wild card. Go Mets. Yeah, the Mets are fits and starts. They've, you know, the season's not done with, but it's not looking very good. Here we go. Beef hot dog, no chicken. I prefer ketchup on my hot dog. I'll do mustard or maybe even mayonnaise. Mayonnaise on your hot dog? What kind of self-respecting American are you? Mayonnaise on your hot dog? I get ketchup. I get mustard. I said the other night, I'm a Golden's. If I had my choice, it'd be Golden's mustard. But mayonnaise? Holy mackerel. Here's another one. Bless you and thank you for responding. That warms my heart. Have a great weekend. Okay. These people who make remarks about Mr. Wonderful are just jealous because they're not as smart as him. I'm not either, but I'm not jealous. I'm just envious. That's Linda from Washington State. So there you go. That's how the text line works. 1-844-2-McGraw, 1-844-262-4729. We have a couple lines open for you right now. We also have voicemails to get to. Anything you want to talk about? New callers, we love first-time callers. We'll bump you guys up to the front. But that is all straight ahead. If you want to follow along in the show and sign up for our daily text message, just send your name and ask for the link to 1-844-2-McGraw. That one phone number does it all. You can sign up for the link. You can call us. You can text us. And you can voicemail us. It's one number. It can do it all for you. 1-844-2-McGraw. It's as easy as can be. 1-844-262-4729. Stay right there. We're going to come back with more America at Night back in a moment.
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6: Fox News, I'm Ted Linder. President Trump says the U.S. and Iran have reached a ceasefire deal. Vice President J.D. Vance on Hannity Monday night for an exclusive interview. Discuss why when it came to negotiating with the Iranian government, this time was different.
7: What's different about this than previous iterations of the Iranian government, previous negotiations, is one, the president's negotiating from a position of strength. But number two, we're actually talking directly to them.
6: The president says the Strait of Hormuz will fully reopen as part of the deal. In the crash of a B-52 bomber under investigation after the plane went down at Edwards Air Force Base in Southern California.
8: 8 people on a routine test mission crashed shortly after takeoff around 11:20 a.m. Pacific time, revealing initial indications are that the crash was not survivable. Videos circulating online show a black plume of smoke near the airfield.
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10: Here's your AccuWeather forecast. Today, expect partly sunny skies with pleasant conditions and a high of 74 degrees. Tonight will bring partly cloudy skies with scattered thunderstorms possible and a low of 56 degrees. Tomorrow, there may be a morning shower in some areas with variable cloudiness for the rest of the day and a high of 76 degrees. Tomorrow night will be cloudy and become increasingly windy with a few showers and a chance of a heavy thunderstorm and a low of 66 degrees. With the AccuWeather forecast, I'm meteorologist Jason Caterina for News Talk 1480 WHBC.
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21: All right, we said it. Let's do it. We don't screen, never will, never have. We take them in the order they come. However, we do like to give first-time callers a little leg up, so we usually bump them to the top. Dixter in Jasper, Alabama, welcome to America at Night. Thanks for joining us.
22: Hi, thank you. I've been listening to you for quite a while, and I really love your show. You talk about normal things that happen and all that kind of stuff, and you were talking about the B-2 crashes. I remember when I was a younger man, my dad used to be squadron commander over in Columbus, Mississippi, when it was a bomb squadron there. I think it was the 82nd or 87th. It's been a while, you know. And they were coming in to land, and they run out of fuel, and they had a crash. And I remember it very well because my dad was squadron commander. And it was a very upsetting thing for him, you know, and because that was one of his crew. Well, it was a whole crew. I think it was 8 or 9 men on the crew. And actually, I knew one of the men that was the tail gunner that died in the crash because we played with his son. We'd go visit their house, and it was a very devastating time to me at that time. I was really too young to understand, you know, about people dying in a crash and everything
21: sure.
22: like that. But that
21: yeah.
22: was one of my first experiences.
21: Yeah.
22: And what got me was my dad was the one that was really upset because it was his squadron, you know.
21: Sure, and, sure. It was one of his guys.
22: Yeah, well,
21: yeah.
22: One of his crew members, you know.
21: Yeah.
22: I was born in Bangor, Maine. They say I was a maniac, but then I moved to Mississippi, and I was in the later part of my dad's career. You know, he flew B-17s in the war, and he had what they called wounded soldiers. Then it was PST, they call it now, you know.
21: Yeah, yeah.
22: But he used to have nightmares. He couldn't watch war movies. Like the one with Jimmy Stewart where he was a baseball player and he became a pilot and he was flying the B-52s. But my dad never would talk much about the war. And we were watching that movie. He got up and went outside. And I said, Dad, the movie's back on. You're not going to... He said, I can't watch that, son. He said, they show where the Germans were flying into the B-17s then and, you know, crashing and knocking them in half and they falling. He said, I lived that.
21: Yeah.
22: You know, and one of the things he always said, I asked him, well, what was it like and how did you fly? And he said, didn't have that good a radar, but we flew by visual sights. And one of them was the White Cliffs of Dover.
21: Mm.
22: You know, that was how they knew they were in line for their flight plan and wasn't out of sync. But, you know, he said back then he would have dreams. I remember waking up in the middle of the night, my dad crying at the kitchen table, and my mom trying to console him, and he was saying, you know, all them innocent people I killed bombing, you know, and it was hard on me, you know, when you think your dad's the kingpin or whatever of the family, and you see him crying and being upset, but
21: yeah,
22: he never really talked that much about the war.
21: Yeah.
22: I learned more by going to the reunions after my dad died in 84 and actually talking to people that flew with him, you know.
21: Yeah. It's amazing. So. It's amazing how how that story is so familiar, right? They came, they were war heroes. They came back. They went back to work. They tried to put it behind them. Some were able to, some weren't able to. And even though we call it PTSD today, right, it was that movie. What was that movie? The Best Years of Our Lives with Frederick March. Who basically, right, yeah. that was the first sort of foray into these soldiers coming back and, you know, re-entering regular life, and some did it better than others, and they couldn't quite understand it, and it was a, you know, heartbreaking movie, and, yeah, no, it's a real deal. But, yeah, thank you, Dixter, for telling me the story. Your father sounds like a great man and a true hero, but thank you for listening, and thank you for calling.
22: Hey, he was, you know, I didn't think that much. He was never real, come down on us. His kids My mother was the one that was the enforcer.
21: She was the tough one, huh? He was the softy. Certainly understandable.
22: I can show you the five fingers I have on one hand. I played basketball, baseball, all the way up through college. And on that one hand, I could tell you all the games I ever played that he came to see. But my mother was at every game from when I was a peewee to college. Yeah. You know?
21: Interesting. Yeah. Dixter, I got to go. Thanks for the phone call. Great stuff. Call back anytime. Let's try voicemail. Let's try Bob in Washington, D.C. Bob, you are on America at Night.
1: Great show. Really glad I discovered it. Used to listen to Larry King all the time and Jim Bohannon. And I usually listen to the show on WMAL, but it's lights out in my house at 10 o'clock, so I can't stay up for open phones. Just wanted to congratulate you on hosting that segment on the Gabby Petito Foundation. I think it's so important that women have a place to turn to when they're in an abusive situation. So often they feel like they're at fault for the abuse they're receiving, which is incredibly unfortunate and unfortunate.

0: 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Why do I even play?
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2: In D.C. Yeah, Jalen Brunson. What an unlikely hero. And the thing about the Knicks built that team, and every single person they acquired, whether it was Jalen Brunson, why are they paying him so much, OG Anunoby, well, who's this guy? He's hurt all the time. Karl-Anthony Towns is too old. He's too slow. How many picks did they give up for Bridges? Every single person they acquired. Everyone complained. What are they doing? This is the dumbest thing in the world. And all they did was turn around and win a NBA championship. And Jalen Brunson, how many times was he written off? Too slow, too small. And everybody in the world knew he was going to the basket. And it got a guy standing there 7'4" tall, and he somehow scored 45 points. He scored 45 points. The rest of the team, I think, scored 49 points. 6'2", and married his high school sweetheart, and madly in love with his wife. Well, just an all around great dude. Took less money so that they could use the money to try and sign other players. I mean, everything about Jalen Brunson, everything you wanted about this guy. It was an underdog coach. It was an underdog team, even though it was in New York. Here's my one complaint. So you see all these people in all these watch parties, and even the people at the game, they're not watching the game. You spent $5,000 for a ticket. You're not watching the game. You're watching your phone watch the game. So you're there, and you have your phone up, and you're sort of watching through your phone. Well, enjoy the moment. The people in the streets, I saw street scenes of people singing and dancing and cheering, and everyone's got their phone up trying to watch everybody else have a good time. I don't know. Put your phone down and actually have a good time. Let the memory be your memory, right? Let your mind eye take over, not the picture on your phone. All right, Tony in Montreal, welcome to America at Night.
3: How you doing, man?
2: Hey, bud.
3: Boy. The king is getting his due, don't you think?
2: Who, Jalen Brunson?
3: Yeah, I always said the king will bring the ring.
2: Yeah.
3: And quickly, you have a new fan in Montreal, Dwayne, who's a young radio guy, producer on McGill's CKUT. I met him tonight, and I told him about your show. And he was so happy. He's a producer in Montreal. I said, I'll mention you to McGraw-Millhaven. And he's all over the United States. So does a show on music early in the morning. So I said, I'll shout him out tonight and encourage him, because McGraw-Millhaven loves radio from the time you told the story about you listening to the radio in the car with your dad.
2: Yeah.
3: And I'll bring this circle around to dads and sons. So that dad-son thing, when you were talking about that he brought you to the Mets games, very similar to Rick and his son, Jalen Brunson. Rick Brunson, yeah. I don't know if you know his story. He played on multiple teams. He wasn't drafted. At 21, he was last cut, I think, by Philadelphia. Then he went to all these sub-leagues, went to Australia, made about 20 teams after that. After 10 years of being out in the woods, he came back to America and made the NBA teams as, one of those, fill-in players.
2: Yeah, journeyman.
3: But the thing, what it taught Jalen is that it taught Jalen never to quit. And a lot of people quit on him, McGraw. And the first time I ever saw this guy play, even though I'm not an aficionado in basketball, I said, this guy's different. This guy's not afraid. He knows the spatial concept of the game. He has what the old timers call moxie. He may not be the

0: fastest. He may not be the biggest, but he knows he's going to get to that basket. And the thing is, those are what leaders are. Those are the generals and the guys that follow all the colonels and the soldiers. That's why that team won. And they were against all odds, and they won because of the whole team concept. And five beats one. I don't care if you have a superstar. You know, five will always beat one if the five really believe. And, of course, you know, you had all the other guys you mentioned, Cat Robinson and all the guys off the bench, Shamet and Mikhail Bridges and all this. You know, like you just said, they built a team out of nothing.
1: Yeah.
0: And I'm honestly astounded by the victory, and I'm so happy for New York. I think they deserve it, man. 53 years, and it's great that they won it. And, you know, maybe the Mets will win for you. How's that?
1: How about that? I can't take two teams winning in the same year. That would be an embarrassment of riches. Tony, good stuff. Thanks for the phone call. One of the interesting things I heard Jalen Brunson say at one of his points, because if you remember the first series against the Atlanta Hawks, they lost the first two games. And they asked Jalen Brunson, you know, how did you turn it around? What did you do? And he said, I turned off my social media. He said, the negative was so overwhelming that I turned off my social media and I put it down and I never went back. He turned it off. And I was like, thank goodness he's smart enough not to listen to these yahoos who are on social media who don't know anything. And, right, whatever counts as criticism today. And he said, I shut it all out. And all I believe, you know, he's like, look, I believed I was going to win. That's what that you go into the game believing you're going to win. Whether you think, you know, it isn't that he thought maybe we could win. No, he believed now everybody should go into a game thinking they're going to win. Now, not everybody can win, but you can't get there if you can't think it. If you're thinking, well, maybe we might lose, then you really don't have a chance. You got to go in thinking, we're going to figure this out. They were down by 29 points in one game, right? Came all the way back. They asked him, how did you? He's like, we just know it's a game of runs. And we had to keep, let's just cut it to 10. Let's just do the, let's come back in pieces. Let's not score 29 points in an instant. It's so simple. And yet we make it so hard. But what a wonderful, wonderful man, and what a wonderful story, and a wonderful family, and a wonderful dad. And imagine, right, his dad's the assistant coach, and he's a player. I mean, just think of how awesome that would be if your dad was the coach of the team, and you're able to experience this together with your dad and your college teammates who you won a national championship with Villanova, and then to win it in the pros, and your dad is a coach. What a tremendous story. Let's go back to the phones here. We've got, let's get some of these. Jane Doe joins us from somewhere in this crazy mixed up world. Jane, what do you got?
2: I just love your show. It keeps me so entertained and teaches me so much, and I just appreciate it. Thank you so much. God bless you.
1: Jane, we love you. God love you. We got time for one more? No, we don't have time for one more. Let's do this. You can text. You can also voicemail. It's a new feature we've got. We kind of stumbled across it, and it turns out to be a great thing because a lot of people listen in the middle of the night. They can't call in, but you can certainly leave a voicemail, and we play them, and then we're able to sort of communicate, and people are able to throw out their point of view throughout the day. So at any point during the day, you're listening to the show or even after the show's off the air, and you've thought about you want to chime in, maybe you're listening at work, and you can't call in, and you can't text in, well, you can certainly call in after the show, leave your message, and we'll get it up on the air for you, and then we'll chew on it. 1-844-2-McGraw. 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

0: 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Now, seeing my grandson out on the water, it means everything to me. Watching him and taking in the blue waves, the sea breeze, the blurry horizon.
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10: 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At the Pro Football Hall of Fame in Canton, Ohio. 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This message furnished by the National Football League.
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1: All right, we'll leave you with this little sad story. It's heartbreaking, and I get like physically almost sick telling you this story, but it's a news story and it is out there. Three men have been charged with homicide in the rope jumping death of a woman from Brazil over the weekend. These three were arrested Sunday and charged with homicide. Did you hear what happened? The police are investigating that these three men are bungee jumping instructors, and they acknowledge that this woman, 21 years old, who was asked to be dropped off the bridge like an airplane. So they hoisted her up over their heads. She was spread eagle, and they tossed her off the bridge in an attempt to bungee jump. However, they did not connect her to the bungee cord. She jumped and she was not attached. She fell to her death 130 feet below. What an absolutely horrible story. There is video out there. It's hard to find, but if you really want to find it, you can find it. It's been blurred out in some way, shape, or form, but you can see the three men who are holding her up, and they toss her off the bridge. It is absolutely heartbreaking and heart-wrenching, and not for the faint of heart, but if you're going bungee jumping, be careful out there. Double-check your security apparatus. Heartbreaking stuff. All right. We are time for us to step aside. That's a Monday night for you. That's a lid, ladies and gentlemen. Our executive director is Alex Hinton. Our engineer tonight is Tom DeLack. Tom, thanks for filling in. Richard will be back tomorrow. I'm Rob Millhaven. This is America at Night on Westwood One.
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4: 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And it is picked off by Steve Ironman. The
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6: This is Jim Muzzy for the Timken Company. National Football League club owners have agreed to resume negotiations with the NFL Players Association. Judge William Morris of Canton has issued a restraining order on picketing up tomorrow's Hall of Fame game here in Canton. Leon Hart and his NFL Alumni Association say they will picket the tickets tomorrow.
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13: More questions about the deal. I'm Ted Lindner, Fox News. President Trump announcing the U.S. has agreed to a peace deal with Iran. Fox's Kevin Cork in Washington, though, explaining some lawmakers have questions and some are not happy with the tentative agreement.
14: As they say, the devil is in the details, and the lack of them right now, not frankly sitting so well with some lawmakers over on Capitol Hill who would love to have the final say when the ultimate agreement is reached.
15: I do think that if we
0: When we, if we reach a final agreement, I think that should be voted on by the Senate.
14: The great John Kennedy speaking.

0: The president says those details will be revealed fairly soon. And for what it's worth, he insists it won't be a, quote, terrible deal like the one former President Barack Obama made with the regime a decade ago.
1: The president landing in France for the G7 summit, getting support from world leaders, including from French President Emmanuel Macron. The seven major leaders will debate major world challenges today. Fox's Jonathan Savage with more.
2: The G7 summit of wealthy democracies has a packed agenda, including the war in Eastern Europe. President Trump says he's had productive chats in recent days with the leaders of Ukraine and Russia.
3: We had a very good conversation yesterday with President Zelensky and President Putin, and I see maybe we can do something.
2: The president speaking yesterday after arriving in France for the summit. Leaders will also discuss the safe reopening of the Strait of Hormuz. France and the UK are offering to lead a mission there. Jonathan Savage, Fox News.
1: More than 525,000 packages of Park Street Deli macaroni and cheese sold at Aldi stores nationwide being recalled because they may contain undeclared soy lecithin, an ingredient that can trigger allergic reactions in people with soy sensitivities. 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
5: Here's your AccuWeather forecast. Today, expect partly sunny skies, making for a pleasant day with a high of 74. Tonight will be partly cloudy with widely scattered thunderstorms and a low of 56. Tomorrow, there could be a morning shower in some areas. Otherwise, skies will be variable with a high of 76. Tomorrow night is forecasted to be cloudy, becoming increasingly windy with a couple of showers and a heavy thunderstorm and a low of 66. With the AccuWeather forecast, I'm meteorologist Jason Caterina for News Talk 1480 WHBC.
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11: 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Drive time traffic right now. Only issue up in the Akron area. You got a disabled vehicle on the ramp 77 north to 76 west. It doesn't appear to be slowing down traffic a whole lot right now. AccuWeather and, of course, and Jason Caterina with partly sunny skies today. Be warmer than yesterday, 74 the high. 68 was yesterday's airport high. Tonight, partly cloudy, widely scattered thunderstorms, low 56. Tomorrow, clouds and sun, a morning shower in spots, high 76. Couple of showers, a heavy thunderstorm tomorrow night, then quite windy Thursday, showers and a heavy thunderstorm, and 79. Currently, got 51 degrees at your severe weather station. Good morning, Jim Michaels with WHBC News. A deadly accident north of Alliance during the noon hour yesterday. Stark County Sheriff's Office says a car driver was killed, a passenger seriously injured in an accident on Route 225 near Greenbauer Street Northeast in Lexington Township. The car collided with a tractor-trailer rig. That driver had minor injuries. No other info on the crash. Canton Metro crash team also investigating. Canton police say it was a Louisville man whose motorcycle went out of control on Cleveland Avenue just north of 12th Street Northwest last week, crashing into a guardrail. 47-year-old Michael Greathouse was killed. Accident happened around 1 a.m. on Friday. Authorities say they're still searching for an illegal alien from Peru who they say tried to run down an ICE agent with his van in New Jersey yesterday.
12: He refused to pull over during the traffic stop and instead weaponized his vehicle and struck an officer with his van. That agent opened fire and at least one bullet hit the vehicle, but the suspect still got away. The ICE agent who was hit was taken to a hospital to be treated. They're expected to be okay.
11: That's Fox's Christina Coleman. Canton police have made an arrest in the fifth homicide of the year in the city. 38-year-old Leanne Haynes of Canton is being arraigned on a murder charge this morning in Canton Municipal Court. 43-year-old Ronnie Brown, also from Canton, shot in the back Sunday in the back parking lot of the Hillview Apartments on 6th Street Northeast in the city, three blocks west of Belden Avenue. He later died at the hospital. Police got a shots fired call about 3 a.m. Sunday. Haynes arrested later in the day. A third suspect in the fiery death of a Canton man over 2 years ago has pleaded guilty to reduced charges and been sentenced. 59-year-old William Blackburn Jr. from Canton pleading yesterday to aggravated arson. He was given 5 to 7.5 years. He had been charged with aggravated murder. Two other men serving 15-year-to-life sentences in the death of 66-year-old Frank Campbell, found dead in the doorway of his burnt-out Lincoln Avenue Northwest home back in May of 2024. Blackburn tied to the case a year later. AccuWeather says back into the 70s today, sunshine and 74, got 51 degrees. Two tornadoes hit Columbiana County during severe weather Sunday evening, and EF1 touched down south of Salem, doing some building damage at an equipment company there. Another twister possibly related to that one on the ground at the state line in Columbiana County, then moving into western Pennsylvania. Pittsburgh office of the National Weather Service expects to release more information this morning. A peace deal to end the conflict between the U.S. and Iran. We just don't know what's in the deal.
4: President Trump posted online that Iran has agreed to never have a nuclear weapon and called reports that the U.S. would pay Iran $300 million fake news. The peace framework would reopen the Strait of Hormuz. Iranian state media reporting that Tehran has only agreed to 60 days of free passage for ships, and after that, they could collect transit payments.
11: Fox's Alex Hogan. Vice President J.D. Vance says the president may choose to release more details before Friday's scheduled signing. Barberton needs a new mayor. William Judge stepped down from city leadership yesterday. Barberton City Council had already made a move toward removing Judge. They cited an alleged pattern of conduct. Arguments on both sides of the legal battle over sales of flavored tobacco products in bigger Ohio cities being heard by the Ohio Supreme Court. Those cities have challenged a state law that bars local governments from setting their own rules on the products. Decision by the high court several months off. And the $13.3 million ODOT project to replace the decks on the I-277 Route 224 bridges includes some overnight closures on I-77 all week.
13: 10 p.m. to 5 a.m., we are going to have 77 north and south closed underneath U.S. 224 and Interstate 277 there.
11: That's each night until Saturday morning. Our producer Nick says, as he went by earlier this morning, that the 77 was open, so they're doing a good job of getting it back open by 5. Up top, ODOT's Justin Chesnick says traffic is reduced to one lane in each direction, decks being replaced one at a time, so it ends up being a two-season project, completion set for October of next year. WHBC News Time, we're at 538 and 51 degrees in downtown Camp.
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14: Here's your AccuWeather forecast. Today, expect partly sunny skies with pleasant conditions and a high of 74 degrees. Tonight, we'll bring partly cloudy skies with scattered thunderstorms possible and a low of 56 degrees. Tomorrow, there may be a morning shower in some areas with variable cloudiness for the rest of the day and a high of 76 degrees. Tomorrow night will be cloudy and become increasingly windy with a few showers and a chance of a heavy thunderstorm and a low of 66 degrees. With the AccuWeather forecast, I'm meteorologist Jason Caterina for News Talk 1480 WHBC.
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11: One person was killed, another seriously injured in a two-vehicle accident in Lexington Township north of Alliance yesterday. The Stark County Sheriff's Office says the victims there in a car that collided with a tractor-trailer rig on Route 225 in Lexington Township. Your next news coming up here at 6, and when it breaks, Jim Michaels on Canton's Morning News with Pam Cook.
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0: That's another lost ball. 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
2: The hip, cool music, and I get this stuff.
3: I didn't put this stuff in. Do you think I would like this song?
2: How long have you been my producer, Mr. Man?
3: Well, I've been producing other things.
2: I know.
3: Instead of...
2: Well, oh, no. We'll just... Yeah, no. Anyway, 5:42 in the morning. Let's start this whole thing over. Good morning, everyone. On the 16th day of June, and boy... I was freezing when I woke up this morning. I almost wanted to put my furnace on. It was freezing in my house, but I didn't do it. Got dressed, put the heat on in my car, so that warmed me up. And I also put the heater on in my office when I got here. I'm like, yeah, I'm just a little chilly. But hey, it was a beautiful day yesterday. And I know there are a lot of folks out there who are so glad the humidity's gone and we're not dealing with that high heat. So a very nice week ahead, although we could see a few stormy situations. All right. All right. 5:42 in the morning. Let's get things started here in just a minute with Kenny, because he's going to fill us in on sports. Really, the only thing happening in sports is the World Cup. And we'll be talking a little bit more about that. I want to tell you some stories about the World Cup. It's kind of interesting what's happening in Columbus. We'll fill you in on that. But right now, let's have Kenny Rota fill you in on sports. Kenny.
4: Good Tuesday morning, everybody. This sports report is brought to you by Ortho United. The Guardians back in action tonight as they'll open up a three-game road series against the Brewers in Milwaukee. This will be the first game without Jose Ramirez since he broke the hamate bone in his left hand on Saturday. He could be out anywhere from 4 to 8 weeks. The Guards, who are 39 and 33 this season, will send Slade Ciccone to the mound. First pitch tonight right here on WHBC comes your way at 7:40 p.m. To the World Cup we go, and the United States men's national team continuing preparations for their next cup game on Friday. It'll take place in Seattle against Australia. And Maslin safety Braylon Gamble has made his college choice as he has committed to play football at Boston College. For News Talk 1480 WHBC Sports and Canton's Morning News, I'm Kenny Rota.
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2: All right, let's take a quick look at what's happening out there right now. And we're not seeing any issues or major problems. So we talked about, as Jim Michaels had mentioned, there is going to be some work on the 277-224 area. So we'll have nighttime closures. But right now, looks pretty good. I'm seeing a disabled vehicle. This is on the right shoulder from 77 North to 76 West. So if you're headed in that direction at this hour, please be very, very careful this morning. Just give us a call on the traffic tip line if you see a problem. 330-450-1480.
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2: And according to AccuWeather, we're seeing some partly sunny skies today and a high of 74. Partly cloudy with a thunderstorm possible tonight, a low of 56. Tomorrow, a shower in the morning, otherwise some clouds and a high of 76. Thursday, very windy with some clouds and chance for a heavy thunderstorm on Thursday with a high of 79. Right now, 51 degrees on your severe weather station, 1480 WHBC.
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0: All right, like I said, things are moving along just fine. We're really not seeing too many issues out there. So hopefully, as you're traveling, things will be pretty good, and you'll get to where you need to be as head out this morning. Honestly, like I said, just that disabled vehicle, but not really even causing much of an issue in our area. So should be in good shape. Just give us a call on the traffic tip line if you see a problem. 330-450-1480.
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0: All right, according to AccuWeather, partly sunny, very nice today, a high of 74. Partly cloudy skies tonight, a low of 56. Tomorrow, a shower in the morning, otherwise some clouds and a high of 76. And then for Thursday, very windy with some clouds and showers and the possibility of a heavy thunderstorm on Thursday and a high around 79. Right now, 51 degrees on your severe weather station, 1480 WHBC. So I was looking at a lot of information about the World Cup. Just to kind of get a grip on what's happening across the country, I came across the story of how much beer costs at the World Cup. And they were talking about, you know, you get a bottle of American beer for $18. No, $15.95. I'm sorry, $15.95. Imported brew is $16.95. And if you want a draft beer, it's $18.95. Yeah. Crazy prices. You know, they thought paying for the ticket and the parking and the flight over, all those things was going to be, you know, but no. Also, if you just want to have a nice bottle of water, $8.50. And you're not allowed to take anything in. So you're stuck. You're stuck. But one of the other stories that I saw kind of connected to that was these base camps all across the country. So all of these teams, Brazil, you know, everybody that is here, they need what they call a base camp, a place to go back to when games are done, where they can work out or they can rest or, you know, just anything. So they have all the teams have selected a base camp, and there's actually one in Columbus. The Columbus Crew, serving as the official team base camp for Ecuador. And it, you know, the training facility is the Ohio Health Performance Center at historic Crew Stadium, 42,000 square foot elite facility. It has three natural grass fields. And of course, we know it's the headquarters of the Columbus Crew, but they are not hosting any tournament matches, but they are only one of 25 team-based camp communities outside of the official host cities. So yeah, the Ecuador squad, along with their support staff and media, will be based out of Central Ohio for the duration of the tournament, which I thought was kind of cool. I haven't really had a chance to look and see how Ecuador has done in the initial rounds for the World Cup. But I think that's kind of interesting. We'll see. Maybe that's like the team you pick, right? I don't know. Possibility. Maybe not. All right. We've got all kinds of things to get to today. Let's just give you a little bit of a rundown. We are going to be talking all about the city of Canton, as we always do. And we're going to talk about the civil service department for the city of Canton. But they are once again doing this really cool, they call it the Blue Line. It's a recruitment tool for them. And they get a chance to bring in people who maybe are interested in becoming part of the city of Canton's police officers. It's the second annual Blue Line Blitz, Canton Police one-day hiring event. And so we're going to have two guests with us from the civil service, Canton's civil service department. We'll chat with them about that. And maybe you'll find out, you know, hey, that's something I think maybe I would like to apply for. Or also the possibility of being a firefighter for the city of Canton. They're always looking for really, really good people. So, again, that's something that we'll talk more about coming up. And John Decker, our senior White House correspondent, will be joining us in the 8 o'clock hour at 8:20, as he always does. And we'll get some thoughts from him on the first day of the G7 summit. A lot of different things happened. And again, John's always great at just keeping an eye on that and covering all the things that are happening there. And certainly that is something that we can find out from him. And that will be coming up sometime around 8:20 is when we'll have him in. And our health week will continue today. Today we're at Canton Christian Home. Yesterday had a wonderful visit with the folks at Liberty Health Share. They're always so hospitable and always a ton of great information about the work they do, not only through their business, but as a good stewards in the community. So that was fun. But I'll have a good time heading to Canton Christian Home. Love going there as well. And I hope that you'll stay tuned for that. And, of course, we'll be live on Facebook and live on our YouTube channel if you want to check it out later on this morning, starting at 10 o'clock. All right, we're coming up on 5 minutes now before 6. Jim Michaels will have the news for you. It's a little chilly out there, folks. 51 degrees in downtown Canton.
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11: I'm Maria Bartiromo, and this is the Fox Business Report.
12: The major averages kicking off the new trading week in rally mode, with the Dow notching its 16th record close of the year as oil prices fell on U.S.-Iran deal hopes. Tumbling oil prices are easing inflation worries. Tech was the best performing sector, while energy lagged. The Dow up 469 points, the Nasdaq higher by 795, S&P 500 up 123. The Fed's first meeting with its new chair, Kevin Warsh, begins today and wraps up tomorrow with a decision on interest rates. Michael Lee of Michael Lee Strategy says with crude oil prices retreating, an interest rate hike is becoming less likely.
13: I think there's a good chance if the trend continues and oil collapses that inflation drops dramatically and you start seeing realistic data that we don't need to be 100 or 200 basis points tight above inflation to get that.
12: That's your Fox Business Report. I'm Hillary Barsky, invested in you.
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25: This is WHBC News at 6 o'clock. Drive time traffic this morning. Just one little hitch for you, and it really isn't impacting traffic much at this point anyway. 77 north to 76 west, the longer, more winding ramp there at the central interchange. Got a disabled vehicle off to the side there, so do watch for that. AccuWeather's Jason Katerina says partly sunny and warmer today, high 74. Tonight, partly cloudy, widely scattered thunderstorms, low 56. Tomorrow, clouds and sun, a morning shower in spots, the high 76. A couple of showers, a heavy thunderstorm tomorrow night, then quite windy Thursday, showers and a heavy thunderstorm, and 79.
0: Right now at the airport, just a few clouds and 51. Radar's all cleared. We're at 51 at your severe weather station. Good morning. Jim Michaels with WHBC News. 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Canton police say a city woman shot a Canton man to death over the weekend. She is due in court this morning. 38-year-old Leanne Haynes charged with murder. She's accused of shooting 43-year-old Ronnie Brown in the back early Sunday morning. Police say it happened in the parking lot behind the Hillview apartment buildings on 6th Street Northeast, just west of Belden Avenue. Police got the call Sunday about 3 a.m. Haynes arrested later that day. Meantime, a Canton teen's charged in a Cuyahoga Falls killing last week. 18-year-old Evan Sampson charged with murder for shooting a 38-year-old man in what's being called a domestic incident there in Cuyahoga Falls. Canton police and Stark County prosecutors continue working on a fire death case from 2 years ago, even though a third defendant was adjudicated yesterday. 59-year-old William Blackburn Jr. of Canton to do 5 to 7.5 years in prison on an aggravated arson conviction. And the May 2024 death of 66-year-old Frank Campbell, you'll recall he was found dead in the doorway of his scorched Lincoln Avenue Northwest home. He entered a guilty plea to a reduced charge of aggravated arson, Blackburn did. He had been charged with murder. The other two defendants serving 15 years to life terms. No motive has been established for that crime. Big military plane tragedy.
1: A B-52 bomber carrying 8 people crashes at Edwards Air Force Base in California Monday, killing everyone on board. Colonel James Hayes.
2: This was a mixed crew. This was a mixed crew of military, government civilians, and government contractors supporting this test mission.
1: Boeing confirms 2 of its employees were among those on board.
0: That's Fox News Radio's Sue Guzman. A car driver killed. A passenger in that car is seriously injured when it collided with a tractor-trailer rig on Route 225 near the intersection with Greenbauer Street Northeast in Lexington Township. Here in Stark County yesterday afternoon, driver of the semi taken to the hospital for minor injuries. The Stark County Sheriff's Office provided no additional information. They and the Canton Metro crash team are investigating. AccuWeather says sunshine and 74, got 51 degrees. Optimism that a peace deal can work.
1: Vice President J.D. Vance detailing what will happen to Iran if the proposed peace deal with the U.S. falls through.
4: Their economy has been in a free fall for a very long time. So you combine the president's leverage that he's put on them, you combine the new leadership, and you combine the fact that their economy is in shambles. And I think that they see there's a real opportunity here to turn over a new leaf so long as they do the right thing.
1: Vance on Fox's Hannity. American and Iranian officials meet in Switzerland Friday to sign a temporary deal to end the conflict.
0: President Trump posted last night Iran has agreed never to have a nuclear weapon. Governor Mike DeWine signed the capital budget bill yesterday. Senate Bill 450 provides $3.7 billion for community projects from school facilities to sports fields. In Stark County, money's going toward the Palace Theater Improvement Project in Canton, the Resi Park Revitalization, the McKinley Museum expansion project, and also Comquest. Governor expected to talk about the bill this morning. Governor to sign the School Bus Safety Act. It's anticipated House Bill 3 has been passed in the General Assembly. It creates a $10 million grant fund. School districts can request money to add safety features to buses. It's a program the school safety working group came up with after the death of 11-year-old Aiden Clark while on a Springfield area school bus, you'll recall, in 2023. Now, maybe it's a good thing Guardians are on the road this week, but for any other reason, you might be driving I-77 at the 277 Route 224 interchange at Akron and Coventry Township. There are nighttime road closures all week. I-77 closed each direction, 10 p.m. to 5 a.m. through Saturday morning for removal of a bridge deck. ODOT's Justin Chesnick says the detour has you taking the first available ramp and getting yourself turned around.
5: Very quick detours to get around that, but if you're traveling, again, between 10 p.m. and 5 a.m., you'll run into some closures up there.
0: entire $13.3 million project set for an October completion. And Vice President J.D. Vance coming out with a new book, and in Communion, Finding My Way Back to Faith, he apologizes for comment made during his 2021 Senate run, indicating at that time the country was being run by a bunch of childless cat ladies. He now says it was one of the dumbest things I ever said, and it was brought up again during, of course, the 2024 presidential campaign. WHBC News Time at 6:06, 51 degrees in downtown Camp.
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12: Here's your AccuWeather forecast. Today, expect partly sunny skies with pleasant conditions and a high of 74 degrees. Tonight, we'll bring partly cloudy skies with scattered thunderstorms possible and a low of 56 degrees. Tomorrow, there may be a morning shower in some areas with variable cloudiness for the rest of the day and a high of 76 degrees. Tomorrow night will be cloudy and become increasingly windy with a few showers and a chance of a heavy thunderstorm and a low of 66 degrees. With the AccuWeather forecast, I'm meteorologist Jason Caterina for News Talk 1480 WHBC.
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0: 38-year-old Leanne Haynes of Canton charged with murder, arrested on Sunday, less than 24 hours after 43-year-old Ronnie Brown of Canton was shot to death in the parking lot of an apartment complex on 6th Street Northeast in the city. Brown shot once in the back, Haynes in court being arraigned this morning. Your next news at 6:30, and when it breaks, Jim Michaels on Canton's Morning News with Pam Cook.
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1: Well, happy Tuesday, June 16th, 12 minutes after 6, and a very chilly 51 degrees. Like I said earlier, it was cold in my house. I would say cold, but much better now. Much better. Have the coffee, you know, getting into the swing of the day. Hope that you're doing the same today. Coming up a little bit later on, we're going to talk to some folks from the Canton Civil Service Department. If you're interested in becoming a police officer, firefighter, we'll tell you more about how you can do that and get a lot of good information about that. So again, as I said, make sure you stay tuned. And then John Decker, our senior White House correspondent, will fill us in on all things that occurred at the G7 summit yesterday and what's ahead for today and the rest of the week as well. Right now, let's jump in, find out what's happening in the world of sports. Here's Kenny Rota.
8: Good Tuesday morning, everybody. This sports report is brought to you by Ortho United. The Guardians back in action tonight as they'll open up a three-game road series against the Brewers in Milwaukee. This will be the first game without Jose Ramirez since he broke the hamate bone in his left hand on Saturday. He could be out anywhere from 4 to 8 weeks. The Guards, who are 39-33 this season, will send Slade Ciccone to the mound. First pitch tonight right here on WHBC comes your way at 7:40 p.m. To the World Cup we go, and the United States men's national team continuing preparations for their next cup game on Friday. It'll take place in Seattle against Australia. And Maslin safety Braylon Gamble has made his college choice as he has committed to play football at Boston College. For News Talk 1480 WHBC Sports and Canton's Morning News, I'm Kenny Rota.
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1: Well, according to AccuWeather, we are going to have partly sunny skies today and a high of 74. Tonight, partly cloudy and a low of 56. Tomorrow, we'll see some showers and a high around 76. And then on Thursday, could see a heavy thunderstorm and a high of 79. Right now, 51 degrees on your severe weather station, 1480 WHBC.
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1: All right, looking good out there. We are not seeing any delays. As we mentioned, some overnight closures in the area of 277 and 224. But as of right now, it looks like we're in pretty good shape. Don't see any delays for you out there. So you can get to where you need to be on time. Just give us a call on the traffic tip line, 330-450-1480.
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1: And according to AccuWeather, we are going to see some sunshine today. Should be pretty nice, honestly, and we'll have a high around 74. Tonight, partly cloudy and maybe a thunderstorm is possible. We'll have an overnight low of 56. That's tomorrow, a high of 76. And then as we head to Thursday, that's where we have the chance for some heavier showers and thunderstorms and a high around 79. And as we get into the weekend, we're still looking at some pretty good conditions, but highs in the lower to mid-70s. Right now, we have 51 degrees on your severe weather station, 1480 WHBC. All right, 20 minutes now after 6, and again, we are looking at a beautiful day ahead. Very excited about that. And remember, I was mentioning to you about the base camps for what is happening in the World Cup and how each team has a base camp that they go back to after their games. And so Ecuador is using the Columbus Crew facility as their base camp. And so I wanted to get to kind of see how Ecuador was doing. They apparently suffered a heartbreaking 1-0 loss to the Ivory Coast, and that was on Sunday at Philadelphia Stadium. I mean, and they say they dominated the game but lost in the end. So that leaves Ecuador in third place with 0 points. Germany leads that group on a goal differential. They had a 7-1 victory over Curacao. Now, it looks like Ecuador will face Curacao on June 20th, which is Saturday, at Kansas City Stadium. And then Ecuador will play Germany on June 25th at New York, New Jersey Stadium and MetLife. And then they'll, of course, each time they'll be coming back to Columbus because that is where they're headquartered at. So kind of interesting how they're doing that. They, you know, the report was talking about there being only 20 to 25 base camps across the U.S. But so many people put bids in to host these teams. And they selected the Columbus Crew, crew location, obviously, because you know that it's a beautiful facility. So, but again, kind of cool that they are training just a little bit here in Columbus and here in Ohio. So we'll keep an eye on Ecuador, see how they do. Coming up a little bit later on this morning, we're going to talk to two folks who are recruitment and marketing specialists for the city of Canton and the civil service department there. And they oversee candidate application processing along with their boss, Rachel Forshoni, and civil service testing, recruiting for all city of Canton jobs, all those kinds of things. But they are going to have their second annual Blue Line Blitz, which is a one-day hiring event for Canton police officers, and really kind of cool how they do this. But they'll explain that. We'll talk more about that, talk more about what they do. And again, that'll be coming up at 7:20 this morning. 8:20, John Decker, our senior White House correspondent, will join us. And of course, he is in Washington, D.C., but as he mentioned to us yesterday, keeping a close eye on what's happening at the G7 summit. So we'll talk to him a little bit about that. There were some controversial things that came up there. But again, we'll talk more about that. So how about this rumor coming out of Pennsylvania? You know, we heard that Travis Kelce and Taylor Swift were going to get married at Madison Square Garden. And there are a lot of people like me who said that cannot be true. I just can't see her getting married in a facility like that. But when I heard somebody mentioning that, you know, celebrity weddings traditionally have, you know, the paparazzi and helicopters flying overhead trying to get pictures and all that kind of stuff, and places that are really tough to secure, Madison Square Garden is absolutely probably one of the easiest ways to secure a place, and there will be no helicopters flying over, right? So TMZ now has the latest gossip. They say that Taylor has commissioned a massive stage for their reported Madison Square Garden wedding. They say the stage is being built at Rock Lillitz in Pennsylvania, which is a massive facility where bands often rehearse before going on tour. Their tour stages are also built there. And Taylor Swift has worked with them in the past for many of her tour components. So they say they're building the stage, which will then go to Madison Square Garden. And I guess if you have the money to transform it into a beautiful wedding location, then do it. You have enough to invite everybody you want to. Boy, that'd be crazy. That'd be crazy. I can't wait to see how this all pans out. All right, 25 minutes now after 6, folks. Hope you're getting the coffee or tea or energy drink or some water, whatever it might be. And expect to have a beautiful day today. Right now, 51 degrees in downtown Canton.
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16: The new Federal Reserve Chair Kevin Warsh leads the Fed meeting today and tomorrow. Market watcher Lou Bassanese isn't expecting any surprises, but he is watching the dot plot interest rate forecast from Fed policymakers.
17: For me, the dot plot is the most interesting thing that we get this week from the Fed, because remember, in March, we saw that they were expecting some easing this year. So do they still expect to ease? I don't think so. I think they're just going to take a very hold and pause stance right now. You're going to see that from all the Fed presidents. And I think that's the key data point to be focused on.
16: We'll find out today how many new homes were started in May. The Census Bureau reports housing starts and the number of building permits for new construction. The forecast is for a slight decline in housing starts from April. Reporting earnings today, furniture giant Lazy Boy. That's your Fox Business Report. I'm Jim Cosola, invested in you.
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32: 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Jim Michaels with news. Canton's severe weather station. 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
31: This is WHBC News here at 6:30. Drive time traffic for you this morning. Still stuck with this disabled vehicle. Apparently, the 77 North ramp to 76 West. Traffic looks good as far as cameras go at the intersection there at the moment. So no slowdown. Jason Katarina has the AccuWeather forecast. He calls it partly sunny today, warmer than yesterday, certainly. 74 for the high. Didn't make the 70s yesterday, 68 the high. Tonight, partly cloudy, widely scattered thunderstorms, low 56. Tomorrow, clouds and sun, a morning shower in spots, high 76. Coupled of showers, a heavy thunderstorm tomorrow night. then quite windy Thursday. Showers and again a heavy thunderstorm again for Thursday in 79. Right now, radar is clear. It's 51 at your severe weather station. Good morning. Jim Michaels with WHBC News. News service of Hartville Marketplace. A deadly accident north of Alliance during the noon hour yesterday. The Stark County Sheriff's Office says a car driver was killed, a passenger seriously injured in an accident on Route 225 near

0: Greenbauer Street, northeast in Lexington Township. The car collided with a tractor-trailer rig. That driver had minor injuries. No other info on the crash. The Canton Metro crash team also investigating. Canton police say it was a Louisville man whose motorcycle went out of control on Cleveland Avenue just north of 12th Street Northwest last week, crashing into a guardrail. 47-year-old Michael Greathouse II was killed. The accident happened around 1 a.m. on Friday. Authorities say they're still searching for an illegal alien from Peru who they say tried to run down an ICE agent with his van in New Jersey yesterday.
1: He refused to pull over during the traffic stop and instead weaponized his vehicle and struck an officer with his van. That agent opened fire and at least one bullet hit the vehicle, but the suspect still got away. The ICE agent who was hit was taken to a hospital to be treated. They're expected to be okay.
0: It's Fox's Christina Coleman. Canton police made an arrest in the fifth homicide of the year in the city. 38-year-old Leanne Haynes of Canton being arraigned on a murder charge this morning in Canton Municipal Court. 43-year-old Ronnie Brown, also from Canton, shot in the back Sunday in the back parking lot of the Hillview Apartments on 6th Street northeast of the city. That's three blocks west of Belden Avenue. He later died at the hospital. Police got a shots fired call about 3 a.m. Sunday. Haynes arrested later in the day. A third suspect in the fiery death of a Canton man over 2 years ago has pleaded guilty to reduced charges and been sentenced. 59-year-old William Blackburn Jr. from Canton pleaded yesterday to aggravated arson. He was given 5 to 7.5 years. He had been charged with aggravated murder. Two other men serving 15-year to life sentences in the death of 66-year-old Frank Campbell. You may recall he was found dead in the doorway of his burned-out Lincoln Avenue Northwest home back in May of 2024. Blackburn tied to the case a year later. AccuWeather says back into the 70s today, sunshine and 74, got 51 degrees right now. Two tornadoes hitting Columbiana County during severe weather Sunday evening. An EF1 touched down south of Salem, doing some building damage at a business there, uprooting some trees. Another twister possibly connected to that one on the ground at the state line in Columbiana, then moved into western Pennsylvania. Pittsburgh office of the National Weather Service is studying things over, expected to release more information this morning. Now, there's optimism that a peace deal can work.
2: Vice President J.D. Vance detailing what will happen to Iran if the proposed peace deal with the U.S. falls through.
3: Their economy has been in a free fall for a very long time. So you combine the president's leverage that he's put on them, you combine the new leadership, and you combine the fact that their economy is in shambles, and I think that they see there's a real opportunity here to turn over a new leaf so long as they do the right thing.
2: Vance on Fox's Hannity. American and Iranian officials meet in Switzerland Friday to sign a temporary deal and the conflict.
0: Fox News Radio, Sue Guzman. President Trump posting last night, Iran has agreed never to have a nuclear weapon, repeating that at the G7 this morning. Barberton needs a new mayor. William Judge stepped down from city leadership yesterday. Barberton City Council had already made a move toward removing Judge. They cited in their words, an alleged pattern of conduct. Arguments on both sides of the legal battle over sales of flavored tobacco products in bigger Ohio cities being heard by the Ohio Supreme Court. Those cities have challenged a state law that bars local governments from setting their own rules on those products, a decision by the high court several months off. And the $13.3 million ODOT project to replace the decks on the I-277 Route 224 bridges include some overnight closures on I-77 all week.
4: 10 p.m. to 5 a.m., we are going to have 77 north and south closed underneath U.S. 224 and Interstate 277 there.
0: That's each night until Saturday morning. Up top, ODOT's Justin Chesnick says traffic is reduced to one lane in each direction. The deck's being replaced one at a time, so it ends up being a two-season project, completion set for October of next year. WHBC News Time is 6:36, got 51 degrees in downtown Camp.
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6: Here's your AccuWeather forecast. Today, expect partly sunny skies with pleasant conditions and a high of 74 degrees. Tonight will bring partly cloudy skies with scattered thunderstorms possible and a low of 56 degrees. Tomorrow, there may be a morning shower in some areas with variable cloudiness for the rest of the day and a high of 76 degrees. Tomorrow night will be cloudy and become increasingly windy with a few showers and a chance of a heavy thunderstorm and a low of 66 degrees. With the AccuWeather forecast, I'm meteorologist Jason Caterina for News Talk 1480 WHBC.
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0: One person was killed, another seriously injured in a two-vehicle accident north of Alliance yesterday. The Starr County Sheriff's Office says those victims in a car that collided with a tractor-trailer rig on Route 225 in Lexington Township. The truck driver had minor injuries. Your next news at 7, and when it breaks, Jim Michaels on Canton's Morning News with Pam Cook.
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19: It is 20 minutes before 7, 6:40 in the morning on a Tuesday. 51 very chilly degrees out there, but we'll get past it. It'll warm up a little bit today. Today is, well, you have polar opposite choices of which to celebrate. I'll let you choose. You decide. Today is Fresh Veggies Day, the day to eat as many fresh vegetables as you can. It is also National Fudge Day. So you are invited to eat as much fudge as you like, chocolate, peanut butter, whatever it might be. Or have both. You could equal things out just a little bit. you know, have a little bit. What don't we always say? Everything in moderation. Let's do it. All right. Let us also get a look at what's happening in the world of sports. Here's Kenny Rota.
20: Good Tuesday morning, everybody. This sports report is brought to you by Ortho United. The Guardians back in action tonight as they'll open up a three-game road series against the Brewers in Milwaukee. This will be the first game without Jose Ramirez since he broke the hamate bone in his left hand on Saturday. He could be out anywhere from 4 to 8 weeks. The Guards, who are 39 and 33 this season, will send Slade Ciccone to the mound. First pitch tonight right here on WHBC comes your way at 7:40 p.m. To the World Cup we go, and the United States men's national team continuing preparations for their next cup game on Friday. It'll take place in Seattle.

0: That's another lost ball. Why do I even play?
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2: And according to AccuWeather, partly sunny, very nice today, a high of 74. Partly cloudy with a chance for a thunderstorm tonight, a low of 56. Tomorrow, could see some showers in the morning, otherwise just some clouds, high 76. And then on Thursday, very windy with a couple of showers and maybe a heavy thunderstorm and a high of 79. Right now, 51 degrees on your Severe Weather Station, 1480 WHBC.
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2: Well, according to AccuWeather, we're going to have a pretty decent day today. Some sunshine and a high around 74. Partly cloudy skies tonight with a thunderstorm possible, low 56. Tomorrow, some showers in the morning and clouds later on, a high of 76. And then Thursday, could see a severe storm Thursday and a high near 80. Right now, 51 degrees on your severe weather station, 1480 WHBC. Just as a reminder, of course, tomorrow is Wednesday, and that means we have our 330 deals. Tomorrow at 9 o'clock, you'll be able to get a $50 gift certificate for just $25 to Funtime Fun Parks in Alliance, and we'll tell you all about that. You can go to 330deals.com right now and check it out. And then on Friday, it's Mama Gazzardi's Italian Restaurant in North Canton, a $50 gift certificate for just $25. That'll be at 9 o'clock on Friday morning. So make sure you're ready to check those out and have some fun, save some money. I was so happy to see this story yesterday. But you know the controversial Wisconsin dog breeding and research facility, Rigland Farms? They're shutting down. Originally, they had gone in and taken the dogs, you know, that kind of thing. They've been targeted for months by animal rights activists who have tried to free all the dogs there. They have freed almost all of them, but that's where we saw like 1,500 of those adorable beagles be released, and they were taken, and now they have forever homes. Well, there are 475 remaining beagles at the facility. And so Big Dog Ranch Rescue says the facility has agreed to permanently close. Yay. I'm so happy about that. They will take the 475 beagles. 325 of them are going to be released this week. They'll be taken to the Big Dog Ranch locations in Florida and Alabama for medical care and then eventually be readied for adoption. And the head of the Big Dog Ranch Rescue is now asking people to refrain from further protests directed at the facility or its employees. They are going to shut down. And after taking custody of the remaining dogs, the rescue will have saved more than 2,100 beagles from that facility. And if you have not seen pictures or videos of these dogs, you have to go find them. They are adorable. Some of them were born in that facility. And so they've never been outside of that facility or know what it's like to not be dealing with, you know, part of their research. So I'm just so thrilled by that. And kudos to the rescue organization for making it happen. You know, they made it happen. Some people might think, oh, okay, at some point we're going to, you know, this is a little bit out of hand or whatever, but they did the job and got it done, and they saved those dogs, more than 2,000 dogs. So, like I said, kudos to them. Kudos to them. So, MIT, we know that the research that they do at MIT can be groundbreaking all the time. But they have come up with something that it could be very groundbreaking for the medical field. Getting an accurate reading on your body temperature can be tough sometimes, but now, thanks to the researchers at MIT, it's going high tech. It's the size of a blueberry, and it's an ingestible thermometer. That would give doctors a look at body temperature from the inside. So MIT researchers unveiled the swallowable sensor on Monday. Sends readings from inside your stomach where doctors can get a closer look at the body's core temperature. It can help spot fever, infection, or dangerous drops in body temperature. It's been successful in animal testing, but still has to be tested in humans before it will reach hospitals. There are currently some sensors on the market, but they are much larger and they come with huge risks to your GI tract. So like I said, these are so small, they're the size of a blueberry. But imagine that. Someday, don't you think like that's going to have some kind of a camera that can dissolve inside your body so that they can check things out that way? I see that coming. I kind of see that coming. Anyway, we shall see. We shall see. We are just about seven minutes now before 7 o'clock. Of course, Jim Michaels has the news coming up at the top of the hour, and he'll fill us in on all the things that are happening throughout our area. Just a lot of tragedy going on. You know, it's one of those days. Sometimes we don't have all of that in the news, and sometimes it just happens that that's the day we get a lot of information on things like that. So, again, we'll hear from Jim coming up at 7 o'clock. We'll talk to the folks from the Canton Civil Service Department coming up at 7:20. If you're interested or know someone who is interested in becoming a Canton police officer or becoming a firefighter, working for the city of Canton, all of those things, stay tuned. We'll tell you exactly how to go about that and what the best way is, and maybe even talk a little bit about some of the things that are available. So we'll do that coming up at 7:20. Looking forward to that. Right now, it's still pretty chilly out there, folks. We have 51 degrees in downtown Canton.
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6: The new Federal Reserve Chair Kevin Warsh leads the Fed meeting today and tomorrow. Market watcher Lou Bassanese isn't expecting any surprises, but he is watching the dot plot interest rate forecast from Fed policymakers.
7: For me, the dot plot is the most interesting thing that we get this week from the Fed, because remember, in March, we saw that they were expecting some easing this year. So do they still expect to ease? I don't think so. I think they're just going to take a very hold and pause stance right now. You're going to see that from all the Fed presidents, and I think that's the key data point to be focusing on.
6: We'll find out today how many new homes were started in May. The Census Bureau reports housing starts and the number of building permits for new construction. The forecast is for a slight decline in housing starts from April. Reporting earnings today, furniture giant Lazy Boy. That's your Fox Business Report. I'm Jim Cosola, invested in you.
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12: This is WHBC News at 7 o'clock. Drive time traffic this morning. Well, that confounding disabled vehicle moved out of the way in the central interchange. So all flowing well there. And checking out some of the construction areas. All looks pretty good here this morning. Traffic up to speed. AccuWeather's Jason Caterina says partly sunny today, warmer, the high 74. Tonight, partly cloudy, widely scattered thunderstorms, low 56. Tomorrow, clouds and sun, a morning shower in spots, high 76. Couple of showers, a heavy thunderstorm tomorrow night, and quite windy Thursday with showers and a heavy thunderstorm, especially early on Thursday. 79 is the high forecast then. And currently, radar is clear. It's 53. They got a few clouds at the airport. 52 in downtown Canton at your severe weather station. Good morning. Jim Michaels with WHBC News. 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Now, Canton police say a city woman and a shot at Canton man to death over the weekend. She is due in court this morning, first thing. 38-year-old Leanne Haynes charged with murder, accused of shooting 43-year-old Ronnie Brown in the back early Sunday morning. Police say it happened in the parking lot behind the Hillview apartment buildings on 6th Street Northeast, just west of Belden Avenue. Police got the call Sunday at 3 a.m. Haynes arrested later that same day. Meantime, a Canton teen's charged in a Cuyahoga Falls killing last week. 18-year-old Evan Sampson charged with murder for shooting a 36-year-old man in what's being called a domestic incident. Canton police and Stark County prosecutors say they continue working on a fire death case from 2 years ago, even though a third defendant was adjudicated yesterday. 59-year-old William Blackburn Jr. of Canton threw 5 to 7.5 years in prison on an aggravated arson conviction in the May 2024 death of 66-year-old Frank Campbell. You may recall he was found dead in the doorway of his scorched Lincoln Avenue Northwest home. Blackburn entering a guilty plea to a reduced charge. He had been charged with murder. The other two defendants serving 15-year-to-life prison terms. No motive established ever for that crime. Military air tragedy.
5: What went wrong is a big question in California after a B-52 bomber crashed and burned right after takeoff from Edwards Air Force Base, killing all 8 people on board.
9: This was a mixed crew. This was a mixed crew of military, government civilians, and government contractors supporting this test mission.
5: Deputy Commander Colonel James Hayes.
12: And Fox News Radio's Dave Anthony could take several months to determine a cause. A car driver killed a passenger in that car, seriously injured when it collided with a tractor-trailer rig on Route 225 near the intersection with Greenbauer Street Northeast in Lexington Township yesterday afternoon. Driver of the semi taken to the hospital for minor injuries. The Stark County Sheriff's Office providing no additional information. They and the Canton Metro crash team investigating. Back here with the says sunshine, 74. It is 52 degrees. A peace deal to end the conflict between the U.S. and Iran. We just don't know what's in the deal.
10: President Trump posted online that Iran has agreed to never have a nuclear weapon and called reports that the U.S. would pay Iran $300 million fake news. The peace framework would reopen the Strait of Hormuz. Iranian state media reporting that Tehran has only agreed to 60 days of free passage for ships, and after that, they could collect transit payments.
12: Fox's Alex Hogan. Vice President J.D. Vance says President may choose to release more details before Friday's scheduled signing. Governor Mike DeWine signed the capital budget bill yesterday. Senate Bill 450 provides $3.7 billion for community projects from sports facilities to school facilities to sports fields. In Stark County, money going toward the Palace Theater Improvement Project, the Resi Park Revitalization in Massillon, the McKinley Museum Expansion Project, also for ComQuest. Governor expected to talk about the bill this morning. Governor expected to sign the School Bus Safety Act. House Bill 3 has been passed in the General Assembly, creates a $10 million grant fund. School districts can request money to add safety features to buses. It's a program the School Safety Working Group came up with after the death of 11-year-old Aiden Clark while on a Springfield area school bus in 2023. Guardians are on the road this week, but if for any other reason you might be driving on I-77 at the 277 Route 224 interchange in Akron and Coventry Township, there are nighttime road closures all week. I-77 closed each night, 10 p.m. to 5 a.m. through Saturday morning, closed in each direction for removal of a bridge deck. ODOT's Justin Chesnick says the detour is taking you the first available ramp and getting it turned around.
13: Very quick detours to get around that, but if you're traveling again between 10 p.m. and 5 a.m., you'll run into some closures up there.
12: The entire $13.3 million project set for completion next October. And Vice President J.D. Vance coming out with a new book, and in communion, Finding My Way Back to Faith, he apologizes for a comment made during his 2021 Senate run, indicating at that time he said the country was being run by a bunch of childless cat ladies. He now says it was one of the dumbest things I ever said. His words, it was brought up again during the 2024 presidential campaign, of course. WHBC News Time at 7:06, 52 degrees in downtown Camp.
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14: Here's your AccuWeather forecast. Today, expect partly sunny skies with pleasant conditions and a high of 74 degrees. Tonight will bring partly cloudy skies with scattered thunderstorms possible and a low of 56 degrees. Tomorrow, there may be a morning shower in some areas with variable cloudiness for the rest of the day and a high of 76 degrees. Tomorrow night will be cloudy and become increasingly windy with a few showers and a chance of a heavy thunderstorm and a low of 66 degrees. With the AccuWeather forecast, I'm meteorologist Jason Caterina for News Talk 1480 WHBC.
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12: 38-year-old Leanne Hames of Canton charged with murder, arrested on Sunday, less than 24 hours after 43-year-old Ronnie Brown of Canton was shot to death in the parking lot of an apartment complex on 6th Street Northeast in the city. Brown shot once in the back. Hames in court being arraigned this morning. Your next news at 7:30, and when it breaks, Jim Michaels on Canton's Morning News with Pam Cook.
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22: I probably should remind you that this Sunday is Father's Day. Make sure you're preparing to take care of Dad, okay? I want to make sure everybody's happy and Dad's happy and think about the things. We always talk about doing things for Dad. You know, rather than buying him stuff. I mean, buying him stuff's okay, too. But, yeah, you can do something to help Dad around the house or any of those things. It's always a good thing. So think about that. I'll keep reminding you all the way through Friday. All right, let us find out right now what's happening in the world of sports. Here's Kenny Rota.
3: Good Tuesday morning, everybody. This sports report is brought to you by Ortho United. The Guardians back in action tonight as they'll open up a three-game road series against the

0: Brewers in Milwaukee. This will be the first game without Jose Ramirez since he broke the hamate bone in his left hand on Saturday. He could be out anywhere from 4 to 8 weeks. The guards, who are 39 and 33 this season, will send Slade Ciccone to the mound. First pitch tonight right here on WHBC comes your way at 7:40 p.m. To the World Cup we go, and the United States men's national team continuing preparations for their next cup game on Friday. It'll take place in Seattle against Australia. And Maslin safety Braylon Gamble has made his college choice as he has committed to play football at Boston College. For News Talk 1480 WHBC Sports and Canton's Morning News, I'm Kenny Rhoda.
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2: And according to AccuWeather, we'll have partly sunny skies today. Very nice, a high around 74. Partly cloudy and some scattered thunderstorms tonight, low 56. Tomorrow, showers in the morning and a high of 76. Right now, 52 degrees on your severe weather station, 1480 WHBC.
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4: 38-year-old Leanne Haynes of Canton will be arraigned on a murder charge this morning, accused of shooting to death 43-year-old Ronnie Brown of Canton in the parking lot of an apartment complex along 6th Street Northeast early Sunday morning.
2: A Cleveland police detective has been sentenced to 18 months in prison for his role in the unlawful detention of a truck driver at a bar. Prosecutors say Donald Kopchak and a co-defendant detained the driver back in 2024 after confronting him while off duty and drinking. A judge also ordered Kopchak to 1 to 3 years of post-release control. Kopchak says he plans to appeal, his co-defendant Daniel Lajak pleading guilty to one charge of attempted abduction and was sentenced to 90 days in the Medina County Jail.
4: Not much in the way of specifics, but President Trump says Iran agrees never to have a nuclear weapon as part of the peace deal. Senate Minority Leader Chuck Schumer wants more information.
2: More than 1,100 children in Massachusetts will receive free tickets to matches during the 2026 FIFA World Cup through a donation from Airbnb. The tickets will be distributed through Boys and Girls Clubs, the Department of Children and Family Services, and several community organizations across Massachusetts. State officials there say the initiative is intended to give young people, including children in foster care, access to an event they might not otherwise have the opportunity to attend.
4: Traffic heads up all week from 10 p.m. to 5 a.m. each night through Saturday. I-77 to be closed in both directions under I-277, Route 224, for removal of a bridge deck.
2: In sports, the Guardians had the night off last night. They open a series with the Brewers tonight. 7:40, first pitch right here on 1480 WHBC.
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11: 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As far as traffic goes this morning, we're in pretty good shape. I really don't see any delays for you out there. So, again, if you are traveling, let us know if you see any trouble spots right now. 77, 62, 30, and 21 all look good. 330-450-1480.
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11: Partly sunny, very nice today. It'll warm up to a high of 74 tonight. Some clouds and maybe a thunderstorm. Low 56 tomorrow. We'll see maybe a shower or two in the morning. Then clouds and a high around 76. Right now, 52 degrees on your Severe Weather Station. 1480 WHBC.

0: It's after 7 on your Tuesday, and we're going to talk City of Canton. First of all, the Civil Service Department hiring police officers, firefighters, and anybody else who is looking for a job in the City of Canton. And with me this morning, recruitment and marketing specialists, both of them, Athamades Cortez and Ryan Bronowski. How are you guys?
1: Great. Thank you for having us.
0: Yeah, so glad to have you. Glad to see your smiling faces this morning. So first of all, maybe you can each take a turn and tell us a little bit about yourself and what you do with the department.
2: First, we're the Civil Service Department, so we're kind of the recruiting arm for the city. We do job hiring, recruiting. We also do civil service testing, so that could be anything from the written exam, interview, or physical agility exam. Like you mentioned, we're recruitment and marketing specialists, so we do a lot of the pages or the city's social media for jobs, attending recruitment events, job application reviews, proctoring the testing, things like that. Turn it over to Ryan.
1: Yeah, and for me myself, I'm also a recruitment and marketing specialist, but I'm also the safety forces recruiter with the Civil Service Department. So that's just kind of being the liaison between applicants who are interested in our police, fire, and dispatch department and connecting them with job resources, helping them apply for the position, and ultimately getting them hired.
0: Okay. And you know, has it gotten tougher as, you know, or different? Maybe let's not say tougher, but different, because cities are looking to bring more police officers in and it's become so much more competitive now, right?
1: Yeah, it's definitely a competitive field, but our goal is to just find creative ways to recruit those candidates, to find the best candidates for the position. So keeps us busy, but it's also a great time connecting with the community and ultimately just helping people get jobs.
0: All right, so let's talk about, we were discussing off the air, the Blue Line Blitz, and this was something that was started last year, very successful, as we mentioned.
1: Yes, correct.
0: Tell us a little bit about that.
1: Yes, so the Blue Line Blitz is the Canton Police Department's one-day hiring event. So what that means is candidates can show up, apply, test, and network all in one day, really just an expedited hiring process. So you can just show up, get everything out of the way. You don't need to sign up. You don't need to apply. You can just show up and test. So it's a great opportunity.
0: So when is this going to be held?
1: It's going to be held on July 18th. It's a Saturday at Malone University.
0: Okay. Yeah. And so say I want to go there. What do I have to bring? What do I do? What should I expect?
1: So just bring your valid driver's license and then just a willingness to serve the community. All of the really fine details can be found at CantonOhio.gov/safetyjobs for times, the date. You can pre-register, but it's not required.
0: Okay. Yeah. So talk a little bit about some other things that the Civil Service Department does besides the Blue Line Blitz, obviously a big part of it, but you guys, are you hiring in any other areas?
2: Yeah, we're hiring within several departments right now. One of note, we have a lot of engineering jobs open right now. I think two that come to mind are facilities engineer position and our engineer two position within WRF. All our jobs are on governmentjobs.com. You could find details about minimum qualifications, the pay, all things like that. And Ryan mentioned CantonOhio.gov. That has kind of some of our testing resources. I know people get a little anxious about testing.
0: That was going to be my next question about the civil service exam. I mean, I remember Rachel saying to me at one point, it's not quite like it used to be, like back in the day. But, you know, what do people expect when they take the exam?
2: Yeah, I think what I hear most, at least, people expect kind of a general exam when they come in, but all our exams are kind of tailor-made to every position, and they're not trick questions or anything like that. Like, we want people to get hired. We want you to get the job. So I think tests are scary, I definitely get it, but we're not trying to trick you, and we have those testing resources on our website to take the practice exams, things like that, and every invitation comes with kind of the subjects we cover. So we try to make sure everyone's as prepared as possible.
0: And what about with the Blue Line Blitz? Are there any certain requirements, you know, age, that kind of thing people need to follow?
1: Sure, absolutely. So for the police officer position, you have to be within the ages of 21 to 39 years of age. You have to have a valid driver's license, a high school diploma or GED equivalent, as well as U.S. residency or holding a permanent residence card, as well as the ability to pass medical exams, background evals, things like that.
0: Okay. And do we know how many officers we're hiring?
1: Around 10.
0: Okay.
1: It just fluctuates, so.
0: Yeah. Yeah, that's great. Yeah. I know people are always wondering and concerned about, you know, the police force being at full strength.
1: Sure,
0: so.
1: Sure. And I will say that it's an entry-level position, so no policing experience is required.
0: Oh, that's great. Yeah. That's great. So, again, that's July 18th.
1: July 18th, yes.
0: And at Malone University.
1: Malone University.
0: Just take that ID and get there, and if that's something people... What about firefighters? Is that coming anytime soon?
1: Yeah, we are also currently hiring for firefighter paramedics. That is also an entry-level position. You only have to be 18 for that one, 18 to 39 years of age. So.
0: Okay. Yeah. All right, very good. So, again, give me the location of the website and that kind of thing if people need more information.
1: So, if you're looking to learn more about the Blue Line Blitz, CantonOhio.gov/safetyjobs, or if you're looking to apply for the position, head over to governmentjobs.com. There you can apply for all of our jobs as well as sign up for job interest notifications so you can get an email when new jobs open up.
0: All right, awesome. Yeah. Well, I appreciate you guys coming in today.
1: Thank you for
2: nice
1: having us.
2: Nice chatting with you.
0: Thanks.
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4: I'm Liz Klayman, and this is the Fox Business Report.
5: President Trump says the Strait of Hormuz will open this week. And that has oil prices down 3% in pre-market trading. Stock futures are up across the board after the Dow Jones finished in record territory on Monday. The Fed kicks off a two-day policy meeting later this morning. It's the first meeting with new Fed head Kevin Warsh at the helm. However, no interest rate change is expected. The Wall Street Journal reports hotel owners are rebelling against Marriott's loyalty program. The owners want a bigger slice of the pie from the hotel giant. They want them to revise the rules of its popular Bonvoy loyalty program. And Fanatics is cashing in on a championship 53 years in the making. The company says they've sold more New York Knicks NBA championship merchandise than any previous champion in any sport. That's your Fox Business Report. I'm Frank Lanza, invested in you.
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13: This is WHBC News at 7:30. Drive time traffic this morning. I see is a little bit of slow 250 New Philadelphia, the construction. You're one lane in there for the work that's going on. So see that slow down once in a while. AccuWeather's Jason Katarina says partly sunny, warmer today. The high 74, 68 yesterday's high. Tonight partly cloudy, widely scattered thunderstorms, low 56. Tomorrow clouds and sun. A morning shower in spots, the high 76. And a couple of showers and a heavy thunderstorm tomorrow night, especially later on, and quite windy Thursday. Showers and early heavy thunderstorm, and 79 on Thursday. It's currently up to 53 at your severe weather station. Radar is clear. Good morning. Jim Michaels with WHBC News. A deadly accident north of Alliance during the noon hour yesterday. The Stark County Sheriff's Office says a car driver was killed, a passenger seriously injured. In an accident on Route 225 near Greenbauer Street Northeast in Lexington Township. And the car collided with a tractor-trailer rig. That driver had minor injuries. No other

0: info on the crash. The Canton Metro crash team also investigating. Canton police now saying it was a Louisville man whose motorcycle went out of control on Cleveland Avenue just north of 9th Street Northwest last week, crashing into a guardrail. 47-year-old Michael Greathouse II was killed in the accident about 1 in the morning on Friday. Optimistic talk, questionable circumstances.
1: An Iranian official telling state TV that the end of the conflict with Iran includes an end to Israel's occupation of Lebanon. That's something Israel says it will not do.
2: I think that they see there's a real opportunity here to turn over a new leaf so long as they do the right thing.
1: Vice President J.D. Vance detailing it. He spoke there on Fox's Hannity. American and Iranian officials meet Friday in Switzerland to sign the deal.
0: Fox News Radio's Sue Guzman. Meantime, President Trump with world leaders in France for the G7 summit, touting the peace deal. He's also looking at ending another war between Russia and Ukraine.
3: It's been 4 years of war now. The president, though, going into this meeting, seemed very optimistic about bringing this war to an end. He said that maybe we can do something. So perhaps that is the momentum he's feeling from the Iran deal. But he seemed optimistic going into this meeting.
0: Fox's Aisha Hosni in Geneva. Camp police making an arrest in the city's fifth homicide of the year, 38-year-old Leanne Haynes of Canton, being arraigned on a murder charge this morning in Canton Municipal Court. 43-year-old Ronnie Brown, also from Canton, shot in the back Sunday in the back parking lot of the Hillview Apartments on 6th Street Northeast in the city, three blocks west of Belvin Avenue. He later died at the hospital. Police getting a shots fired call about 1 a.m. Sunday. Haynes arrested later that same day. A third suspect in the fiery death of a Canton man over 2 years ago, now pleading guilty to reduced charges. He's been sentenced. 59-year-old William Blackburn Jr. from Canton pleading yesterday to aggravated arson, given 5 to 7.5 years. He had been charged with aggravated murder. Two other men are serving 15-year-to-life sentences in the death of 66-year-old Frank Campbell, found dead in the doorway of his burned-out Lincoln Avenue Northwest home back in May of 2024. Blackburn was tied to the case and arrested a year later. Mackey Weather says back into the 70s today, sunshine and 74. Right now it's 53 degrees, two tornadoes in Ohio. Both in Columbiana County during that severe weather outbreak Sunday evening, and EF1, a touchdown south of Salem. Some building damage done at a business there. A lot of tree damage, too. Another twister possibly related to that one on the ground at the state line in Columbiana County, then moving into western Pennsylvania. Pittsburgh office of the National Weather Service expects to release more information this morning. Barberton needs a new mayor. William Judge stepped down from city leadership yesterday. Barberton City Council already made a move toward removing Judge. They cited what they called an alleged pattern of conduct. Arguments on both sides of the legal battle over sales of flavored tobacco products in bigger Ohio cities being heard by the Ohio Supreme Court. Those cities have challenged a state law that bars local governments from setting their own rules on those products, a decision by the high court several months off. The $13.3 million ODOT project to replace the decks on the I-277 Route 224 bridges includes some overnight closures on I-77 all this week.
4: 10 p.m. to 5 a.m., we are going to have 77 north and south closed underneath U.S. 224 and Interstate 277 there.
0: That's each night till Saturday morning. Up top, ODOT's Justin Chesnick says traffic is reduced to one lane in each direction, the decks being replaced one at a time. So it ends up being a two-season project with the completion date for all of it, October of next year. WHBC News Time 736, 53 degrees in downtown Canton.
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6: Here's your AccuWeather forecast. Today, expect partly sunny skies with pleasant conditions and a high of 74 degrees. Tonight will bring partly cloudy skies with scattered thunderstorms possible and a low of 56 degrees. Tomorrow, there may be a morning shower in some areas with variable cloudiness for the rest of the day and a high of 76 degrees. Tomorrow night will be cloudy and become increasingly windy with a few showers and a chance of a heavy thunderstorm and a low of 66 degrees. With the AccuWeather forecast, I'm meteorologist Jason Caterina for News Talk 1480 WHBC.
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0: One person killed, another seriously injured in a two-vehicle accident north of Alliance yesterday. The Stark County Sheriff's Office says they were in a car that collided with a tractor-trailer rig on Route 225 in Lexington Township. The truck driver had minor injuries. Your next news at 8, and when it breaks, Jim Michaels on Canton's Morning News with Pam Cook.
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1: All right, a Tuesday morning that is starting out a little chilly, but it actually is warming up. And a little quicker than yesterday, but we're at 53 degrees right now. So, like I said, a little chilly out there this morning. But it's going to warm up later on today. So hopefully, keep our fingers crossed, that'll all work out. Listen, our health week is underway. We started things off yesterday at Liberty Health Share, which was awesome. And they talked about some great things that they're doing with Akron Children's Hospital and just sharing the wealth, so to speak. And it was some really good stuff. If you missed any of it, you can go to our YouTube channel and watch that. From 10 a.m. to noon today, we will be at Canton Christian Home. And tomorrow, ComQuest Services. Thursday, Starkmar. And Friday, the Soul Truth at Hartville Marketplace. So, again, like I said, looking forward to all of that and continuing all the great information being shared during Health Week. Right now, I know Kenny Rota wants to share some information. He's got sports.
15: Good Tuesday morning, everybody. This sports report is brought to you by Ortho United. The Guardians back in action tonight as they'll open up a three-game road series against the Brewers in Milwaukee. This will be the first game without Jose Ramirez since he broke the hamate bone in his left hand on Saturday. He could be out anywhere from 4 to 8 weeks. The Guards, who are 39 and 33 this season, will send Slade Ciccone to the mound. First pitch tonight right here on WHBC comes your way at 7:40 p.m. To the World Cup we go, and the United States men's national team continuing preparations for their next cup game on Friday. It'll take place in Seattle against Australia. And Maslin safety Braylon Gable has made his college choice as he has committed to play football at Boston College. For News Talk 1480 WHBC Sports and Canton's Morning News, I'm Kenny Rhoda.
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0: That's another lost ball. 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
2: This morning, accused of shooting to death 43-year-old Ronnie Brown of Canton in the parking lot of an apartment complex along 6th Street Northeast early Sunday morning.
3: A Cleveland police detective has been sentenced to 18 months in prison for his role in the unlawful detention of a truck driver at a bar. Prosecutors say Donald Kopchak and a co-defendant detained the driver back in 2024 after confronting him while off duty and drinking. A judge also ordered Kopchak to 1 to 3 years of post-release control. Kopchak says he plans to appeal, his co-defendant Daniel Lajak pleading guilty to one charge of attempted abduction and was sentenced to 90 days in the Medina County Jail.
2: Not much in the way of specifics, but President Trump says Iran agrees never to have a nuclear weapon as part of the peace deal. Senate Minority Leader Chuck Schumer wants more information.
3: More than 1,100 children in Massachusetts will receive free tickets to matches during the 2026 FIFA World Cup through a donation from Airbnb. The tickets will be distributed through Boys and Girls Clubs, the Department of Children and Family Services, and several community organizations across Massachusetts. State officials there say the initiative is intended to give young people, including children in foster care, access to an event they might not otherwise have the opportunity to attend.
2: Traffic heads up all week from 10 p.m. to 5 a.m. each night through Saturday. I-77 to be closed in both directions under I-277 Route 224 for removal of a bridge deck.
3: In sports, the Guardians had the night off last night. They open a series with the Brewers tonight. 7:40, first pitch right here on 1480 WHBC.
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6: All right, as I said, it is a pretty quiet morning on the roadways. 77, 62, 30, 21, all looking good. We are checking out our live I-77 webcams as we speak. And as of right now, things, like I said, look pretty decent. I mean, I am seeing a kind of a slow go as you travel on State Route 8 North. But for the most part, it's around Talmadge Avenue. For the most part, things look pretty good there. And also throughout our area. Give us a call on the traffic tip line if you see a problem. 330-450-1480.
5: 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Stick with us. Now, the 1480 WHBC AccuWeather forecast.
6: Partly sunny and very nice today. A high of 74. Tomorrow, a shower in the morning hours with some clouds and a high of 76. Then for Thursday, windy and maybe a shower or heavy thunderstorm. High 79. And Friday, we're going to see a few afternoon showers with a high of 74. Right now, 53 degrees on your severe weather station, 1480 WHBC. All right, so I mentioned earlier, it is Father's Day this Sunday. So just a few days left to go shopping or figure out what you're going to do. But they say people are taking a new approach because 7 in 10 say that their dads would rather receive an experience gift, like maybe, you know, tickets to the ball game or taking them somewhere, rather than a traditional present. 51% say that they will absolutely do that, and that number could grow. Now, a lot of folks are going to be celebrating Father's Day, of course. The baby boomers are the ones who say they are not because, well, probably their fathers are not alive. That would be a good reason, right? So 70% say they're going to spend about $60 on dining experiences, but the overall average on Father's Day is $93 for dad. That's the average, $93 for dad. So again, like I said, they are looking at more than just gifts. They're looking at experiences or even, you know, like helping dad do something he really wants to do, that kind of thing. You know, so yeah, kind of put a little bit of thought into it and maybe you'll come up with something that would interest dad and, you know, you could have some fun too. So as we look at, you know, what's happening with food and our snacking habits, and we talk about this all the time, you know, watching what we eat and trying to stay healthy and honestly, you know, everything in moderation. Americans, we know, are a nation of snack lovers. And many Americans are embracing their snack habits more than ever. 79% of the people asked say that they are snack people. Mr. Chompers is back. So 79% prefer to graze all day instead of eating a traditional meal. That's my mom. My mom is a grazer. I know a lot of people who are grazers. 39% say they've gone days without eating a meal and just relying on snacks alone. On average, people say they reach for snacks 4 times a day. And get this one. I think this is hilarious. 60% of the people surveyed say they keep secret snack stashes at home. How many of you out there have a secret snack stash? What's your secret snack stash, Nick? What is it? What's in it? Yeah.
7: Well, the Uncrustables, I hide those in the freezer so okay. The kids don't find them.
6: Kids don't find them. Yeah, so you can bring them right. For your breakfast. I gotcha.
7: Let's say I like in the bedroom, like sometimes I'll hide some like pretzels or something with a little snack.
6: Me too. Or like, you know, some kind of like peach rings. Peach rings are one of my favorite candies in the whole world. So I will hide those, like, you know, but sometimes it's not good because when you've hidden snack areas like that.
7: Candy.
6: Yeah. Oh, yeah, it's not good.
7: I'll hide Reese's Cups or something, you know.
6: Yeah. I can't. Yeah, Reese's Cups give me heartburn, but I do love the taste of them. But they are a heartburn creator for me. So
7: I power through the heartburn for the Reese's Cups.
6: The popcorn and pretzels. Yeah. I love all of that. But there's a ton of things you can snack on. Apples, you know, fruit. I snack on watermelon all the time.
7: All right, good thing. Dog lovers, though, if you hide your snacks, you got to hide them good so the dog doesn't get into the snacks. That's happened before, too.
6: That's funny. That's very funny. We used to joke about my niece, Desiree. She had her candy snack stash like no other. Like, it was like going to the candy store when you opened up the drawer where we all knew she hid it. Yeah, it was so fun. And I think she just turned 40, and I think she still does it. Anyway, we have a lot of snacks out there, but just, again, it doesn't hurt to snack as long as it's, you know, moderation. Make it healthy sometimes, too. Mr. Chompers loves to snack all the time. All right, 5 minutes now before 8 o'clock, and right now we have 54 degrees in downtown Canton.
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8: I'm Liz Klayman, and this is the Fox Business Report.
9: President Trump says the Strait of Hormuz will open this week. And that has oil prices down 3% in pre-market trading. Stock futures are up across the board after the Dow Jones finished in record territory on Monday. The Fed kicks off a two-day policy meeting later this morning. It's the first meeting with new Fed head Kevin Warsh at the helm. However, no interest rate change is expected. The Wall Street Journal reports hotel owners are rebelling against Marriott's loyalty program. The owners want a bigger slice of the pie from the hotel giant. They want them to revise the rules of its popular Bonvoy loyalty program. And Fanatics is cashing in on a championship 53 years in the making. The company says they've sold more New York Knicks NBA championship merchandise than any previous champion in any sport. That's your Fox Business Report. I'm Frank Lanza, invested in you.
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3: This is WHBC News at 8 o'clock. Drive time traffic this Tuesday morning. It's got an issue further north up in Akron, Route 8, around Glenwood Avenue. There's an accident. The left lane is impacted. That's starting to back up traffic now into the central interchange. So bad timing on that one as you're heading up north on 77. Watch for slower traffic closer to the central. AccuWeather's Jason Katarina says partly sunny, warmer today. The high 74. Tonight, partly cloudy, widely scattered thunderstorms, low 56. Tomorrow, clouds and sun, morning shower in spots, high 76. We have a couple of showers and a heavy thunderstorm tomorrow night, then quite windy Thursday, showers, a heavy thunderstorm, and 79. Currently up to 58 at the airport. A few clouds there. We're at 54 in downtown Canton at your severe weather station. Good morning. Jim Michaels with WHBC News. 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Now, Canton police say a city woman shot a Canton man to death over the weekend. She is due in court in about a half hour. 38-year-old Leanne Haynes charged with murder, accused of shooting 43-year-old Ronnie Brown in the back early Sunday morning. Police say it happened in the parking lot behind the Hillview apartment buildings on 6th Street Northeast, just west of Belden Avenue. Police got the call Sunday about 3 a.m. Haynes arrested later that day. Meantime, a Canton man is charged in a Cuyahoga Falls killing last week. 18-year-old Evan Simpson charged with murder for shooting a 36-year-old man in what's being called a domestic incident.
15: Canton Police and Stark County prosecutors, they say they're continuing to work on a fire death case from over 2 years ago, even though a third defendant was adjudicated yesterday, 59-year-old William Blackburn Jr. of Canton, to do 5 to 7.5 years in prison on an aggravated arson conviction in the May 2024 death of 66-year-old Frank Campbell, found dead in the doorway of his scorched Lincoln Avenue Northwest home. He entered a guilty plea to a reduced charge. He had been charged with murder. The other two defendants serving 15-year-to-life prison terms. No motive has been established for that crime. Military air tragedy.
20: They will not develop, purchase, buy, or any other thing. They're not going to acquire a nuclear weapon.
21: What went wrong? It's a big question in California after a B-52 bomber crashed and burned right after takeoff from Edwards Air Force Base, killing all 8 people on board.
22: This was a mixed crew. This was a mixed crew of military, government civilians, and government contractors supporting this test mission.
21: Deputy Commander Colonel James Hayes.
15: And Fox News Radio's Dave Anthony. It could take months to determine a cause. A car driver killed a passenger in that car, seriously injured when it collided with a tractor-trailer rig on Route 225 near the intersection with Greenbauer Street Northeast in Lexington Township yesterday afternoon. Driver of the semi taken to the hospital for minor injuries. The Stark County Sheriff's Office provided no additional information. They and the Canton Metro crash team investigating. AccuWeather says sunshine and 74, got to 54 degrees. It's the talk of the G7 summit.
6: President Trump in a sideline sit-down with the Emir of Qatar at the G7 summit in France with thanks for fostering the peace deal with Iran.
20: They were tough. They were strong. You know, they are the closest to Iran physically.
6: And dispelling the fake news, saying the U.S. is not investing any money in Iran after claims of a $300 billion investment fund.
15: Fox News Radio's Therese Crowley. There's words possibly local countries near Iran in that region will pay for that rebuild. Governor Mike DeWine signed the capital budget bill yesterday. Senate Bill 450 provides $3.7 billion for community projects from school facilities to sports fields in Stark County, money going toward the Palace Theater Improvement Project, the Resi Park Revitalization, the McKinley Museum Expansion Project, and there's money for ComQuest. Governor expected to talk about that bill this morning. Governor also expected to sign the School Bus Safety Act. It's House Bill 3 has been passed in the General Assembly. It creates a $10 million grant fund, and school districts can request money to add safety features to buses. It's a program the School Safety Working Group came up with after the death of 11-year-old Aiden Clark while on a Springfield area school bus back in 2023. Yeah, good thing maybe Guardians are on the road this week. If for no other reason, you'll be avoiding the I-77 at 277-224 interchange in Akron and Coventry Township. They have nighttime road closures here all week. I-77 closed both directions, 10 p.m. to 5 a.m. each night through Saturday morning for removal of a bridge deck. ODOT's Justin Chesnick says the detour has you taking the first available ramp and getting turned around.
23: Very quick detours to get around that, but if you're traveling, again, between 10 p.m. and 5 a.m., you'll run into some closures up there.
15: The entire $13.3 million project set for completion next October. And Vice President J.D. Vance coming out with a new book. And in the book, Communion, Finding My Way Back to Faith, he apologizes for comment made during his 2021 Senate run, indicating the country was being run by, in his words, a bunch of childless cat ladies. He now says it was one of the dumbest things I ever said. It was brought up again, of course, during the 2024 presidential campaign. WHBC News Time, 8:06, 54 degrees in downtown Canton.
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1: Here's your AccuWeather forecast. Today, expect partly sunny skies with pleasant conditions and a high of 74 degrees. Tonight, we'll bring partly cloudy skies with scattered thunderstorms possible and a low of 56 degrees. Tomorrow, there may be a morning shower in some areas with variable cloudiness for the rest of the day and a high of 76 degrees. Tomorrow night will be cloudy and become increasingly windy with a few showers and a chance of a heavy thunderstorm and a low of 66 degrees. With the AccuWeather forecast, I'm meteorologist Jason Caterina for News Talk 1480 WHBC.
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15: 38-year-old Leanne Hames of Canton charged with murder, arrested Sunday less than 24 hours after 43-year-old Ronnie Brown of Canton was shot to death in the parking lot of an apartment complex on 6th Street Northeast in the city. Brown shot once in the back. Hames in court being arraigned shortly. Your next news at 8:30, and when it breaks, Jim Michaels on Canton's Morning News with Pam Cook. Crown
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6: All right, we hope to get more information on the G7 summit, what exactly happened there, more details possibly on the deal with Iran. Of course, John Decker, our senior White House correspondent for Gray Television, will be joining us in about 10 minutes at 8:20 this morning, so stay tuned for that. Right now, though, we need to get an update on sports. 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
8: Good Tuesday morning, everybody. This sports report is brought to you by Ortho United. The Guardians back in action tonight as they'll open up a three-game road series against the Brewers in Milwaukee. This will be the first game without Jose Ramirez since he broke the hamate bone in his left hand on Saturday. He could be out anywhere from 4 to 8 weeks. The Guardians

0: Cubs, who are 39-33 this season, will send Slade Ciccone to the mound. First pitch tonight right here on WHBC comes your way at 7:40 p.m. To the World Cup we go, and the United States men's national team continuing preparations for their next cup game on Friday. It'll take place in Seattle against Australia. And Maslin safety Braylon Gable has made his college choice as he has committed to play football at Boston College. For News Talk 1480 WHBC Sports and Canton's Morning News, I'm Kenny Rota.
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2: Well, it is a very quiet morning so far. It has been. That's been great for this Tuesday morning. We're not seeing too many things going on, although I do see traffic backing up now, and this is in the area of Route 8 North. If you're traveling in that direction, you want to make sure you give yourself a little bit of extra time. Most of it is coming southbound, but it is slowing things down heading north. And Route 8 North, right around State Route 59 eastbound, because of a crash, there is one of the lanes blocked in that area. So again, that is causing a slowdown. Traffic is kind of trying to get around it right now as I look at our cameras to figure out what the deal is. And again, like I said, a lot of folks trying to just slow down and get around that area. Give us a call if you see any problems out there. We'd appreciate that. 330-450-1480.
1: 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Now, the 1480 WHBC AccuWeather Forecast.
2: According to AccuWeather, partly sunny and very nice today with a high of 74. Partly cloudy skies tonight with a low of 56. Tomorrow, some showers in the morning and then clouds and a high of 76. Right now, 54 degrees on your severe weather station, 1480 WHBC.
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4: 38-year-old Leanne Haynes of Canton will be arraigned on a murder charge this morning, accused of shooting to death 43-year-old Ronnie Brown of Canton in the parking lot of an apartment complex along 6th Street Northeast early Sunday morning.
2: A Cleveland police detective has been sentenced to 18 months in prison for his role in the unlawful detention of a truck driver at a bar. Prosecutors say Donald Kopchak and a co-defendant detained the driver back in 2024 after confronting him while off duty and drinking. A judge also ordered Kopchak to 1 to 3 years of post-release control. Kopchak says he plans to appeal, as co-defendant Daniel Lajak pleading guilty to one charge of attempted abduction and was sentenced to 90 days in the Medina County Jail.
4: Not much in the way of specifics, but President Trump says Iran agrees never to have a nuclear weapon as part of the peace deal. Senate Minority Leader Chuck Schumer wants more information.
2: More than 1,100 children in Massachusetts will receive free tickets to matches during the 2026 FIFA World Cup through a donation from Airbnb. The tickets will be distributed through Boys and Girls Clubs, the Department of Children and Family Services, and several community organizations across Massachusetts. State officials there say the initiative is intended to give young people, including children in foster care, access to an event they might not otherwise have the opportunity to attend.
4: Traffic heads up all week from 10 p.m. to 5 a.m. each night through Saturday. I-77 to be closed in both directions under I-277 Route 224 for removal of a bridge deck.
2: In sports, the Guardians had the night off last night. They open a series with the Brewers tonight. 7:40, first pitch right here on 1480 WHBC.
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2: All right now things are looking pretty decent out there. As I mentioned, we do have that little bit of a slowdown if you're heading north up around on Route 8, both north and southbound at this point. We are showing some delays in that area, so we want you to be very careful. There's some construction work there, but also we are seeing some work happening and a crash that happened on Route 8 northbound as well. So a slow go through that area as we continue to keep an eye on things for you. So hopefully as you're traveling, you'll just be able to work your way around that or get through pretty quickly. I do see heavy, heavy traffic. State Route 8 at Perkins. There's a lot of heavy traffic in that area, so please be very, very careful. And let us know if you see any trouble spots. We'd appreciate it. 330-450-1480.
1: Kent's Severe Weather Station. 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Now, the 1480 WHBC AccuWeather Forecast.
2: Partly sunny, very nice today with a high around 74. Partly cloudy skies tonight with a low of 56. Tomorrow, we'll see a shower and in the morning hours and then some clouds, a high of 76. And then on Thursday, windy and some clouds with a chance for a heavy thunderstorm and a high of 79. Right now, 54 degrees on your severe weather station, 1480 WHBC. we were trying to reach out to John Decker. We know sometimes he gets stuck in meetings and things like that that we aren't able to get a hold of him. So this is one of those times. One of the things, though, that a lot of folks are talking about this morning, of course, the Iran deal, but also the fact that there was a deal with Iran back in 2015. And this is one that was created by President Barack Obama, a multilateral long-term nuclear agreement that exchanged strict uranium enrichment limits for economic sanctions relief. In contrast, President Trump's agreement is a bilateral memorandum of understanding aimed at ending active hostilities, unfreezing assets, and reopening the Strait of Hormuz. Now, a lot of folks are wondering how it is different. We know that President Trump ripped up that 2015 agreement that President Obama had created when he came into office the first time. So the scope of the agreement, President Trump's is a preliminary bilateral framework that leaves the specific details of Iran's nuclear program to future ongoing negotiations. So we don't have anything definitive just yet about that. The Obama deal was a narrow, highly detailed multilateral agreement that was signed by the U.S., the U.K., France, Germany, Russia, China, and Iran. It intended to delay an Iranian nuclear weapon by 25 years. So that was back in 2015. Now, the Obama deal unfroze Iranian assets and cash specifically connected to compromised international disputes in exchange for verifiable steps to dismantle the nuclear facilities. The Trump deal involves unfreezing $24 billion or more in Iranian assets and potentially setting up massive reconstruction funds to stabilize that region. So as we go through this, the deals are in some ways very similar. In other ways, not so much. And some are wondering if this deal is going to be any better than what we had already had. So, again, that's a wait and see situation that we'll have to, you know, obviously keep an eye on. We'll hear more about this deal as the president releases it. But again, we just have a lot of things to be worked out. We know it's kind of up in the air for 60 days. 2 months that we'll be working on it, and we'll see in the end how things happen. I think for most Americans, watching gas prices go down is what everybody is hoping for, and maybe some other prices will fall in line. So we shall see how all that works as well. All right, we've got 25 minutes after 8. Don't forget, from 10 until noon today, it's day 2 of Health Week on 1480 WHBC. And I will be at the Canton Christian Home on Cleveland Avenue, so make sure you tune in for that. And we have a whole week planned of some great information for you, and it's on our YouTube channel if you miss any of them. Right now, we have 54 degrees in downtown Canton.
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16: SpaceX is really taking off, and so much so it could pass Amazon in cap value. Shares are up 10% in pre-market trading following gains since the stock began trading on the NASDAQ following its launch. It's up 40%. Oil prices trading about 3% lower, just above $78 a barrel. President Trump promising the Strait of Hormuz will open later this week. Stock futures pointing to a higher opening this morning after Monday's big stock surge. And assessing the economy and tackling inflation are on the agenda as the Federal Reserve kicks off its two-day policy meeting this morning. It's the first meeting with new Fed head Kevin Warsh at the helm. Interest rates are expected to remain unchanged when the gathering concludes tomorrow. Again, stock futures are higher, oil is lower. That's your Fox Business Report. I'm Frank Lanza, invested in you.
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4: 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Details are coming up.
1: 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Jim Heichels with news. Ken's Severe Weather Station. 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
4: This WHBC News, Anthony 30, drive time traffic for you this morning. Just got this issue up in Akron, which turned out to be Route 8 in both directions. First accident, northbound 8, still there at Glenwood Avenue, left lane blocked. The backup all the way into the central interchange and beyond on 77. So 77, before you get to the central, you're going to see the slow traffic. And it looks like a resulting accident, maybe from the rubbernecking traffic southbound, because it's in about that vicinity where things were slowing down. So that's off to the side, so isn't really producing a backup of its own, at least on Route 8 South. AccuWeather's Jason Katerina says partly sunny today, warmer, the high 74. Tonight, partly cloudy, widely scattered thunderstorms, low 56. Tomorrow, clouds and sun, a morning shower and spots, high 76. Couple of showers, a heavy thunderstorm tomorrow night, then more of the same for Thursday, more frequent showers, quite windy, and 79. It's currently 55 here at your Severe Weather Station. Good morning, Jim Michaels with WHBC News. Deadly accident north of Alliance during the noon hour yesterday. The Stark County Sheriff's Office says a driver was killed, a passenger seriously injured in an accident on Route 225 near Greenbauer Street Northeast in Lexington Township. The car collided with a tractor-trailer rig. That driver had minor injuries. No other info on the crash. The Metro crash team from Canton is investigating. Canton police say it was a Louisville man, meantime, whose motorcycle went out of control on Cleveland Avenue, just north of 9th Street Northwest last week, crashing into a guardrail. 47-year-old Michael Greathouse II killed. The accident Happened about 1 a.m. on Friday of last week. Well, the Iran deal is a big deal at the G7 summit that's underway in France.
0: They will not develop, purchase, buy, or any other thing. They're not going to acquire a nuclear weapon. If they do, all hell will rain down on them.
3: President Trump, a short time ago, sitting next to the Emir of Qatar at the summit in France.
0: Because they were really on the line. They were in the front line. They were being shot at just about as much as anybody, but you were a lot closer.
3: The president says the memorandum of understanding with Iran that will be finalized Friday will have shipping fully flowing again through the Strait of Hormuz while nuclear negotiations continue.
4: Fox News Radio's Dave Anthony. It's largely speculation about money to rebuild in Iran. Maybe it's a payment plan. Another source indicates the money could be coming from the country's neighbors. President Trump looking at ending another war between Russia and Ukraine.
7: It's been 4 years of war now. The president, though, going into this meeting, seemed very optimistic about bringing this war to an end. He said that maybe we can do something. So perhaps that is the momentum he's feeling from the Iran deal. But he seemed optimistic going into this meeting.
4: Fox's Aisha Hosni at that meeting in Geneva. Canton police have made an arrest in the fifth homicide of the year in the city. 38-year-old Leanne Haynes of Canton being arraigned at this hour on a murder charge in Canton Municipal Court. 43-year-old Ronnie Brown, also from Canton, shot in the back Sunday in the back parking lot of the Hillview Apartments on 6th Street Northeast in the city, three blocks west of Belden Avenue. He later died at the hospital. Police got a shots fired call at about 3 a.m. Sunday. Haynes arrested later in the day. A third suspect now in the fiery death of a Canton man over 2 years ago has pleaded guilty to reduced charges. In this case, he has been sentenced. 59-year-old William Blackburn Jr. from Canton pleading yesterday to aggravated arson, given 5 to 7.5 years. He had been charged with aggravated murder. Two other men serving 15-year to life sentences in the death of 66-year-old Frank Campbell, found dead in the doorway of his burned-out Lincoln Avenue Northwest home back in May of 2024. Blackburn tied to the case a year later. Vacuum weather says back into the 70s today, sunshine and 74, and we're on our way. It's 55. A couple of tornadoes in Columbiana County during severe weather Sunday evening. An EF1 touched down south of Salem, building damaged in their Perry Township. Another twister possibly related to that one on the ground in Columbiana County, right along the state line. It looks like it moved into western Pennsylvania. Then Pittsburgh office of the Weather Service to do more checking there in what's Beaver County there, and they expect to release more information this morning. Barberton, they need a new mayor. William Judge stepped down from city leadership yesterday. Barberton City Council had already made a move toward removing Judge. They cited what they call an alleged pattern of misconduct. And the $13.3 million ODOT project to replace the decks on the I-277 Route 224 bridges includes some overnight closures on I-77 all week.
8: 10 p.m. to 5 a.m., we are going to have 77 north and south closed underneath U.S. 224 and Interstate 277 there.
4: That's each night until Saturday morning. Up top, ODOT's Justin Chesnick says traffic is reduced to one lane in each direction, decks being replaced one at a time, so it ends up being a two-season project with completion set for October of next year. WHBC News Time at 8:36, 55 degrees in downtown Canton.
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22: Here's your AccuWeather forecast. Today, expect partly sunny skies with pleasant conditions and a high of 74 degrees. Tonight will bring partly cloudy skies with scattered thunderstorms possible and a low of 56 degrees. Tomorrow, there may be a morning shower in some areas with variable cloudiness for the rest of the day and a high of 76 degrees. Tomorrow night will be cloudy and become increasingly windy with a few showers and a chance of a heavy thunderstorm and a low of 66 degrees. With the AccuWeather forecast, I'm meteorologist Jason Caterina for News Talk 1480 WHBC.
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4: One person killed, another seriously injured in a two-vehicle accident north of Alliance yesterday in the Stark County Sheriff's Office. Says they were in a car that collided with a tractor-trailer rig on Route 225 in Lexington Township. The truck driver had minor injuries. Your next news at 9, and when it breaks, Jim Michaels.

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15: All right, it is a beautiful Tuesday morning, I'll say. We've got sunshine out there and warming up slowly but surely, so that's good news for us. And we'll get into the 70s, so without that humidity, don't have to deal with any of that. A lot to talk about coming up in the 10 to noon hour as we head to Canton Christian Home for day two of Health Week here on 1480 WHBC. Looking forward to that as well. Right now, one more time this morning, let's have Kenny Rota bring us up to date on sports.
16: Good Tuesday morning, everybody. This sports report is brought to you by Ortho United. The Guardians back in action tonight as they'll open up a three-game road series against the Brewers in Milwaukee. This will be the first game without Jose Ramirez since he broke the hamate bone in his left hand on Saturday. He could be out anywhere from 4 to 8 weeks. The Guards, who are 39-33 this season, will send Slade Ciccone to the mound. First pitch tonight right here on WHBC comes your way at 7:40 p.m. To the World Cup we go, and the United States men's national team continuing preparations for their next cup game on Friday. It'll take place in Seattle against Australia. And Maslin safety Braylon Gamble has made his college choice as he has committed to play football at Boston College. For News Talk 1480 WHBC Sports and Canton's Morning News, I'm Kenny Rota.
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15: All right, looking good right now. As I said, there are a few areas to the north of us as you head to the Akron area and Route 8, a little bit of a slow go in that area. We're noticing it this morning as we do see that it's both southbound and northbound on Route 8. So also 77 northbound, the right shoulder is blocked at Route 8 because of an accident. So honestly, we know that area. That can be troublesome. That can cause some traffic delays in that area. So just give yourself a little bit of extra time if you are heading north, because I keep seeing a lot of heavy traffic going north on 77 and in the area of Route 8. So be careful. Give us a call on the traffic tip line if you see a problem. 330-450-1480.
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15: Partly sunny, very nice today. A high of 74. Partly cloudy tonight. And a low of 56, some showers in the morning tomorrow, high 76. And then on Thursday, windy with some clouds, maybe a heavy

0: That's another lost ball. Why do I even play?
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2: It's to 90 days in the Medina County Jail.
3: Not much in the way of specifics, but President Trump says Iran agrees never to have a nuclear weapon as part of the peace deal. Senate Minority Leader Chuck Schumer wants more information.
2: More than 1,100 children in Massachusetts will receive free tickets to matches during the 2026 FIFA World Cup through a donation from Airbnb. The tickets will be distributed through Boys and Girls Clubs, the Department of Children and Family Services, and several community organizations across Massachusetts. State officials there say the initiative is intended to give young people, including children in foster care, access to an event they might not otherwise have the opportunity to attend.
3: Traffic heads up all week from 10 p.m. to 5 a.m. each night through Saturday. I-77 can be closed in both directions under I-277, Route 224, for removal of a bridge deck.
2: In sports, the Guardians had the night off last night. 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
2: Okay, let's see. What can I do next week?
6: Hey, Pam, what you got there?
2: It's the 2026 source book, Nick, hot off the presses.
6: Yeah, I've been meaning to ask you. Everybody wants one. What's so special about the source book?
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3: All right, one more time. We'll fill you in here as I'm looking at our live I-77 webcam right now. 77 northbound, and this is right up around Archwood Avenue. Very slow go. It is a very slow go this morning. So you want to be very careful as you're heading out. And, of course, we're going to keep an eye on things for you because they have the right shoulder blocked on 77 North right at State Route 8 because of an accident. And so that is causing some delays, backing up quite a bit. So you want to just be very careful as you travel, like I said. Give us a call on the traffic tip line, 330-450-1480.
2: 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Now, the 1480 WHBC AccuWeather Forecast.
3: Partly sunny. Should be a nice afternoon today. A high of 74. Partly cloudy skies tonight with a low around 56. Tomorrow, some showers in the morning and a high of 76. And then on Thursday, very windy with some clouds and maybe a shower or a thunderstorm and a high around 79. Right now, 56 degrees on your severe weather station, 1480 WHBC. Speaking of severe weather, pretty storm weary folks in the Midwest and the East Coast, but preparing to be pummeled by more severe storms this week as we're looking ahead, probably like Wednesday night, Thursday. The weather threat expected to start today with gusty winds and hail, and that's set to hit parts of Illinois, Indiana, and Michigan. Major cities like Chicago, Indianapolis, and Detroit could be impacted. So if you're traveling, flying to any of those cities, in or out of any of those cities, just be prepared. They're also saying the threat of tornadoes is in the mix for tomorrow. Now, later in the week, that's for us as we get to Wednesday night. Like I said, Wednesday night and Thursday, the severe weather threat expected to move through Ohio and then to the East Coast. And all of that comes just days after both regions were hit by destructive winds and large hail. We've seen there was a lot of destruction to the north of us from storms that rolled through on Sunday night. We saw that Ferris wheel on Geneva on the lake be destroyed, although they kept saying they felt like they were going to be able to, you know, get it back up and going. But when you saw it up close and the how twisted the metal is and all of that, I don't think that they're going to end up being able to do that. And that's sad because that was certainly a very historic piece. But again, we heard Jim Michaels mentioning in the news how Columbiana County was an area where they had discovered that two tornadoes had come through. And that can be, you know, that's when you least expect things. And when it does happen, then you're sitting there and you have no idea how it's going to look when the light of day comes, so to speak. But the two tornadoes that hit Columbiana County on Sunday, one was an EF1, and that one touched down just south of Salem, did some building damage in that area. And another twister possibly related to that storm was one on the ground at the state line in Columbiana County. It moved into western Pennsylvania. The Pittsburgh office of the National Weather Service says they expect to release more information this morning about the Columbiana County severe weather. So we'll find out more as that happens. But you know, you never can tell. When things like this crop up and happen so very fast, it can be really a troublesome thing for folks. Another story that folks are talking about, and I see so many different things by people making decisions and how they're basing what they're going to be doing in their lives, but they say more than half of workers who are aged 40 to 60 are caring for a parent while also holding down the job. And they say the pressure is already showing up at work through missed time, getting less done, people thinking about leaving their jobs. 40% of the people have cut savings or retirement contributions to help pay for a parent's care. And the analysis also shows legal questions tied to parental elder care have more than doubled.

0: households since 2022 as middle-aged children are dealing with paperwork, care decisions, and again, as they mentioned, out-of-pocket costs. There are some places that will indeed pay caregivers, pay family members to be caregivers. But there's a lot of restrictions and rules. I believe there's a bill right now in the State House in Columbus discussing that. But they just don't want anybody to abuse that right and abuse that issue of getting paid. So especially if they're not the ones who are actually doing the work. You know what I mean? So, again, that's something that a lot of people are talking about, though, and a lot of people are concerned about. So we're going to continue to try to provide you the latest information on what might be happening on that realm and ways for you to get help and so much more. Health Week, as I said, it continues today. I will be heading out to see the folks at Canton Christian Home, so make sure you tune in at 10 o'clock. That'll be from 10 until noon. And also tomorrow we will be at ComQuest Services, and Thursday, Starkmar, and Friday we're heading to Hartville Marketplace, and it'll be the Soul, S-O-L-E, the Soul Truth. So we're excited about that, too. A lot of great information that we love to share during Health Week, and hope you have a chance to tune in. If you don't, you can always go to our YouTube channel and find it there. They're all there. Anything you missed, tons of great stuff at our YouTube channel. Just go to YouTube and search 1480 WHBC and you'll find it. 5 minutes now before news time. I'll have that for you here coming up at 9. Right now, 56 degrees in downtown Canton.
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4: I'm Charles Payne, and this is the Fox Business Report.
5: SpaceX is really taking off, and so much so it could pass Amazon in cap value. Shares are up 10% in pre-market trading following gains since the stock began trading on the NASDAQ following its launch. It's up 40%. Oil prices trading about 3% lower, just above $78 a barrel. President Trump promising the Strait of Hormuz will open later this week. Stock futures pointing to a higher opening this morning after Monday's big stock surge. And assessing the economy and tackling inflation are on the agenda as the Federal Reserve kicks off its two-day policy meeting this morning. It's the first meeting with new Fed head Kevin Warsh at the helm. Interest rates are expected to remain unchanged when the gathering concludes tomorrow. Again, stock futures are higher, oil is lower. That's your Fox Business Report. I'm Frank Lanza, invested in you.
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7: This is WHBC News. Good morning. I'm Pam Cook. Canton police say a city woman shot a Canton man to death over the weekend. She's to be in court today. 38-year-old Leanne Haynes charged with murder, accused of shooting 43-year-old Ronnie Brown in the back early Sunday morning. Police say it happened in the parking lot behind the Hillview apartment buildings on 6th Street Northeast, just west of Belden Avenue. Police got the call Sunday around 3 a.m. Haynes was arrested later in the day. Meantime, a Canton teen is charged in a Cuyahoga Falls killing last week. 18-year-old Evan Sampson is charged with murder for shooting a 36-year-old man in what's being called a domestic incident. Canton police and Starr County prosecutors continue working on a fire death case from 2 years ago, even though a third defendant was adjudicated yesterday. 59-year-old William Blackburn Jr. of Canton will do 5 to 7.5 years in prison on an aggravated arson conviction in the May 2024 death of 66-year-old Frank Campbell. He was found dead in the doorway of his scorched Lincoln Avenue Northwest home. He entered a guilty plea to a reduced charge. He had been charged with murder. The other two defendants are serving 15-year-to-life prison terms. No motive has been established for that crime. A car driver was killed and a passenger in that car seriously injured when it collided with a tractor trailer on Route 225 near the intersection with Greenbauer Street Northeast in Lexington Township yesterday afternoon. The driver of the semi was taken to the hospital for minor injuries. Starr County Sheriff's Office provided no additional information. They and the Canton Metro crash team are investigating. Governor Mike DeWine signing the capital budget bill yesterday. Senate Bill 450 provides $3.7 billion for community projects from school facilities to sports fields. In Starr County, money is going toward the Palace Theater Improvement Project, the Resi Park Revitalization, the McKinley Museum Expansion Project, and Comquest. Governor is expected to talk about the bill sometime today. The Cleveland Guardians are on the road this week, but if for any other reason you might be driving on I-77 at the 277-224 interchange in Akron and Coventry Township, there are nighttime road closures all week. I-77 is closed 10 p.m. to 5 a.m. each night through Saturday morning for removal of a bridge deck. ODOT's Justin Chesnick says the detour has you taking the first available ramp and getting turned around.
8: Very quick detours to get around that. But if you're traveling, again, between 10 p.m. and 5 a.m., you'll run into some closures up there.
7: The entire $13.3 million project is set for completion next October. Vice President J.D. Vance is coming out with a new book, and in Communion, Finding My Way Back to Faith, he apologizes for a comment he made during his 2021 Senate run, indicating the country was being run by a bunch of childless cat ladies. He now says it was one of the dumbest things he ever said. It was brought up again during the 2024 presidential campaign as well. Timothy Hudson, the 16-year-old stepbrother charged with murdering 18-year-old Anna Kepner aboard the Carnival Horizon cruise ship in November of 2025, has been ordered into federal custody pending his September trial. A federal judge issued the sealed order after prosecutors submitted new evidence supporting their bid to revoke Hudson's pretrial release. For News Talk 1480 WHBC, I'm Pam Cook.
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13: Here's your AccuWeather forecast. Today, expect partly sunny skies, making for a pleasant day with a high of 74. Tonight will be partly cloudy with widely scattered thunderstorms and a low of 56. Tomorrow, there could be a morning shower in some areas. Otherwise, skies will be variable with a high of 76. Tomorrow night is forecasted to be cloudy, becoming increasingly windy with a couple of showers and a heavy thunderstorm and a low of 66. With the AccuWeather forecast, I'm meteorologist Jason Caterina for News Talk 1480 WHBC.
14: I'm Charles Payne, and this is the Fox Business Report.
15: SpaceX is really taking off, and so much so it could pass Amazon in cap value. Shares are up 10% in pre-market trading following gains since the stock began trading on the NASDAQ following its launch. It's up 40%. Oil prices trading about 3% lower, just above $78 a barrel. President Trump promising the Strait of Hormuz will open later this week. Stock futures pointing to a higher opening this morning after Monday's big stock surge. And assessing the economy and tackling inflation are on the agenda as the Federal Reserve kicks off its two-day policy meeting this morning. It's the first meeting with new Fed head Kevin Warsh at the helm. Interest rates are expected to remain unchanged when the gathering concludes tomorrow. Again, stock futures are higher, oil is lower. That's your Fox Business Report. I'm Frank Lanza, invested in you.
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18: 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So I wanted to start off this week talking about an update
19: to the Social Security fund. So the Social Security Trust Fund depletion date, you see, we actually have a title for it now. None of the Congress people were talking about it. Nobody's talking about it but outside sources. The president's not talking about it. The administration's not talking about it. And none of the previous administrations talked about it. But we've got what we call now a trust fund depletion date. And it moved. Now, in the past, it's moved and it's bounced back and forth between 2034, 2033. We've even seen it in some reports at 2035. Well, now it's at 2032. So they took another year off. What does that mean? That means that unless Congress does something, changes the funding, changes the way the payouts are done, or whatever, they're going to change the benefits that you get in Social Security. And right now, the plan, according to this report, is to have a 22% reduction in your Social Security. Now, that should scare a lot of people, since the majority of people are getting Social Security benefits of some type now, and for many Americans, it's their main source of income in retirement, although it wasn't supposed to be. Understanding that Congress is screwing around with a whole bunch of other stuff, and yet they're planning on reducing your benefits that you make every month. The money that they stole from you and put away, you know, in that lockbox that they spent on other stuff over the last 50 years or 80 years, however long it's been. That means that a host of people could see a reduction in their retirement income in just 6 years. Now, they even decided that if they could combine the Medicare Trust Fund, the old age survivors, and do all that sort of thing, if they could combine funds, that would run out a little bit less later, but it's still not going to save it. Now, what's behind the revision? According to this report, there's a couple new things driving the new projection. They've lowered the estimated fertility rate from 1.9 children per woman to 1.75. So for years, it's been working what they wanted to be done. They've told people having kids is too expensive, too time-consuming, and that sort of thing. So now there's less workers. Now, let me ask you, what do you think AI does to that? Do you think they're going to charge tax on an AI robot, Social Security tax? Or are they just going to get a tax break for buying new equipment for their production line? We have a dramatic reduction. This is going on in most of the free world. Japan's been experiencing it for a long time. In other countries, they give incentives for you to have more children. But we're having less children now, and the number is dropping quickly. So they've cut their projections. Now, they'll argue that that's why we need illegal immigrants here. Well, that's a lie. But, you know, it's one of the things that you have to understand, that why some people are claiming that that's the reason to keep having illegals here. This is not an illegal immigrant discussion. That's not what this is about. This is about the idea that Social Security has a funding problem. The total income combined for the Social Security trust funds is $1.45 trillion. So they're taking in $1.45 trillion in 2025. So we'll basically say every year. $2 trillion of that money came from payroll taxes. So the bulk of their funding does come from payroll taxes. But here's the other rub that we keep trying to get rid of. And that's $58 billion of the money came from the income taxation of benefits and $69 billion from interest. They earn a combined interest rate of 2.6% on their money. Imagine that. The government only earns 2.6% on their own money. That's not very good, is it? I mean, the American Express high yield savings account online available to anybody is earning 3.1%. It's a liquid account. It's earning 3.1, but the government can only get 2.6. That seems weird, doesn't it? But that $58 billion we got to get rid of. taxing benefits. We got to work on that. Now, in most of the conversations going on to save the Social Security funding, the idea is to tax more people, tax more income. Now, I'm a believer in you shouldn't have your Social Security benefits taxed at all, shouldn't be used in a calculation until you make like over $1 million. Remember, we've said it before, this $58 billion of you paying tax on your Social Security or including it in the formula is something, a government program was not indexed to inflation. Over 40 years ago, they decided that some people, and back then it was over $44,000 a year, and actually married filing jointly, it started at $32,000 a year, that they would start taxing you. $32,000 a year was just too much money for a joint couple to earn and not have to pay tax on their Social Security. But if that was indexed to inflation, that number would be well over $100,000. Well over $100,000. It's one of the only government programs in existence that was never indexed to inflation. So if they want to tax benefits, I'm okay with that. But I think it needs to start like over $1 million. If somebody makes over $1 million, sure, go tax their benefits. I get it. Social Security is their taking, but they don't really need. So it's okay to tax that person. But the person making $50,000 a year in retirement, trying to live on that because it's over $44,000, is having 85% of their Social Security taxed. 85%. And yet they only generate $58 billion of that. Taxation generates $58 billion that goes back into the coffers. So they're making life miserable for retirees, and yet we probably gave away more money than that to other countries. We just passed a bill again giving Ukraine more money again. Ridiculous, right? We're going to lower the benefits to our Social Security recipients, but we're giving away billions of dollars everywhere else. This country's got to wake up. Politicians have to wake up. I tell you all the time that every time you talk to, whether it be senator or congressman, ask them what they've done today to stop the reduction in benefits now in 2032, based on the updated report. Social Security pays out $1.6 trillion in 2025 with 70 million beneficiaries. 185 million people pay into it. 70 million get it. Now, there's a scary thought as well. So if less people are paying into it, how will they continue to get the payroll taxes in to make it last? That's what it's all about. And then, at the end of this, it cost them $7 billion just to run it. $7 billion to run Social Security. Another government overreach. And yet, at the same time, they continue to push AI, sign up online, you know, government ID me program, and whatever, so they don't have to sit down with you and have a conversation. And yet during insane Obama's term, he took away all of the other options that you could choose to make Social Security work for you in a different way. He took all those away during his term. So it's the insanity of insane Obama that took away all the potential changes of that. And now it just keeps going down this path where maybe you won't even have it one day. We might be too old to see that, but somebody will. It's the Your Wealth, Your Retirement program, a financial education show for those seeking guidance. 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
18: 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So I'm having a conversation the other day with an individual, and the conversation is, I really don't want risk, and I need income. And so in the conversation, part of it ends up saying, I ended up putting some money from the sale of something into one of the banks. I said, oh, you bought a CD? And they, no, we put it with the wealth manager, or the money management team. I said, well, what is that exactly? I have no idea, they said. I said, well, how could that be? You understand if you go with their money management team, you're probably in something that has risk. Oh, well, no, I told them I wanted it to be safe. And this is a conversation we have with you all the time. If you want your money to be safe, if you want it to be protected and free from market corrections and downturns, you can't be in a bank money management system. You can't be with the bank advisor. I'm not talking about the teller or the bank manager in the bank. I'm talking about the other person that only comes to that branch once a week or once every 2 weeks because they're out working other branches. They're the investment person. And nothing against that person. They have a role to play. And that role to play should be for those assets that they need to manage that are in the market at risk. I don't have a problem with that. But when you walk into that person and think just because they work for the bank and just because the bank hires them that they're going to do the right thing for you, you're walking in with the wrong idea to that interview. Understand when you meet with that person, you are probably meeting with a risk-minded individual. And if
19: you have whatever the number is, I always use the same number, $500,000 to invest, and you're unwilling to risk $500,000, then you shouldn't walk in and give $500,000 to that one individual. Now, if you walked in there and said, hey, you know what, I've got $500,000, I'm willing to risk $100,000 and give that $100,000 to that individual. But that other money needs to be with somebody different. The other issue is then you're paying fees to that money manager for your money to be safe. You don't need to do that. Now, we're going to talk in a couple minutes about different products that may or may not have fees, but it's this idea that we walked in, we said we wanted it to be safe, and then we gave it to the person whose job is not to keep it safe. Now, I know that seems weird when you're having that conversation, and there's probably some people out there that are pissed off at me in the way I said it, and that's okay. But understanding that's what that person's job is. That's kind of their description. They're the investment person. And some will call them a financial planner, financial advisor, broker, whatever you want to call it. I don't care. But you don't walk in there and give them money that you want to be safe. Because that's not what it's designed for. And you're paying a fee to manage the money. And that money is probably at risk in most cases. Now, there are some fixed products that people can sell that are fee-based, and instead of them earning a commission or whatever, that they can charge a fee on those assets as well. So those products are out there, but that's not where you are 99% of the time. You're in a disparity of mutual funds. You might even be in some stocks. Yeah, they might put a little bit of that money in an annuity and still call it managed money, but that's not usually what they're doing. What is it about that environment that is so, I don't know. I hate to use the word misleading. But again, it's back to the propaganda. The reason investment divisions were created in banks is, first of all, they thought, we have an opportunity here because people trust us. We're the bank. For years, people always trusted banks. I don't think that's true anymore. I don't think people trust banks like they used to. I don't think they trust bankers like they used to. And with all of the advent of online things and that sort of thing, if you get a call from a bank, it's a weird thing. I got a call from my bank the other day about updating a beneficiary. I said, this is a scam. And then when I was asking very direct questions, the person put me on hold, and I was on hold for 18 minutes as I drove directly to the bank. I just happened to be out. Our bank closed and moved. So I'm driving to this place that was calling me. And at the end of the day, they, to their credit, were trying to update beneficiaries. We already had beneficiaries on the account. But again, I believe what they were trying to do was just get us in the door to talk about other assets. That's a ploy to say, hey, let's come in, let's change your beneficiary, let's get this stuff updated. Oh, by the way, you need a savings account. Oh, by the way, have you talked to our investment division? Oh, you know, by the way, we've got these other products. Maybe you need an equity line of credit or whatever. Now, all of that is based on the ignorance of the boxes that I checked that said they're not allowed to reach out to me. Now, some would argue, hey, they were doing you a service to update your beneficiaries. Yes, that's true. But at the same time, in today's world, it's so untrusting. Because how many times does somebody call a retired person and say, hey, we're your bank, give us your account number, identify yourself, and it ends up being a scam call. So we have to worry about that, right? It'd been different if they had sent a letter or a postcard and said, hey, we'd like to get your beneficiaries updated. Please call the bank. They didn't do that. They just reached out by phone. And then of all things, didn't call the main number on the account, but called my cell phone. So it's crazy stuff that's going on right now. My intent is not to pick on the banks. That's not my intent. My intent is to pick on the idea that you believe that you're going to go to an investment person at the bank and that your money is going to be safe. That's not how it works. And the majority of people that have money at the bank through their investment advisor at the bank, your money probably is not safe. So if you worked with somebody at the bank and you have some kind of an investment person at the bank, there's a good chance that your money might be at risk and it might be time for a review. 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
7: From the News Talk 1480 WHBC newsroom, a Cleveland police detective sentenced to 18 months in prison for his role in the unlawful detention of a truck driver at a Hinckley bar. Prosecutors say Donald Kopchak and a co-defendant detained the driver back in 2024 after confronting him while off duty and drinking. A judge also ordered Kopchak to 1 to 3 years of post-release control. Kopchak says he'll appeal. His co-defendant, Daniel Lajak, pleading guilty to one charge of attempted abduction, sentenced to 90 days in the Medina County Jail as well. Timothy Hudson, the 16-year-old stepbrother charged with murdering 18-year-old Anna Kepner aboard the Carnival Horizon cruise ship back in November of 2025, has been ordered into federal custody pending his September trial. A federal judge issued the sealed order after prosecutors submitted new evidence supporting their bid to revoke Hudson's pretrial release. More than 1,100 children in Massachusetts will receive free tickets to matches during the 2026 FIFA World Cup through a donation from Airbnb. The tickets will be distributed through Boys and Girls Clubs, the Department of Children and Families, and several community organizations across the state. The Cleveland Guardians had the night off last night. They will now open a series with the Brewers in Milwaukee tonight. 7:40 is the first pitch right here on WHBC. I'm Pam Cook.
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4: Here's your AccuWeather forecast. Today, expect partly sunny skies with pleasant conditions and a high of 74 degrees. Tonight will bring partly cloudy skies with scattered thunderstorms possible and a low of 56 degrees. Tomorrow, there may be a morning shower in some areas with variable cloudiness for the rest of the day and a high of 76 degrees. Tomorrow night will be cloudy and become increasingly windy with a few showers and a chance of a heavy thunderstorm and a low of 66 degrees. With the AccuWeather forecast, I'm meteorologist Jason Caterina for News Talk 1480 WHBC.
18: 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Now, I opened that with saying, if you're in need. If you've bought an old annuity at a bank, if you've bought an old annuity off of an advisor and you haven't had that looked at for a while, you are in need. You are in need of a review. If you own a variable annuity where it's got the investments in it and you're paying a lot of money in fees because variable annuities are the most expensive product in the industry, then you are in need of getting that reviewed. Reach out, set up a time. Let's take a look at it. Now, I want to point out one other thing based off my ending of my last section there. And that is that there are investment reps at banks that sell annuities. That is some of the products they sell. Now, they're limited on the companies that they can sell because the bank makes a deal with the insurance company where the bank makes the majority of the money, not the advisor. So they have to do a lot of volume, and they do that by knowing when your CDs come due or when you're transferring money and you drop $100,000 in. Just having a conversation with a gentleman, he had a CD come due at one bank, and I said, well, you know, you really ought to take that money and move it over to your checking. If you decide to do business with me, it'll just be easy to sweep it out of there, and then that account will already be closed. And I said, but understand, when you do that, when you dump that money into your checking, you are going to get a call from that advisor, that investment person at that bank, or that bank teller, or that bank person, because they get bonus points and bonus commissions for referring them to the investment person. Hey, here's a person that dumped $150K into their checking today. You ought to give them a call. And if they do business with the investment rep, then the teller gets a bonus. The teller gets a fee. So just understand, when you're moving money around, it doesn't mean that that's bad, but it does mean that you're probably going to get a call from their investment division. And just because you're in their investment division doesn't always mean that you're going to be at risk, although you probably are. You might just get a call about buying an annuity through them. And as I said, if you've bought some annuities through your banks in the past, you can probably improve upon that product by making a change, moving that product around. And you are allowed to do that without taxation. It's called a 1035 exchange. And that's why if you've got an old annuity you bought off of somebody else, or if you've got an old one sitting in the drawer somewhere, or one that you forgot about, now's the time to have these conversations. It's also a time to have that conversation when you start doing your RMD, your required minimum distribution. Maybe you've got a bunch of IRAs that you're trying to figure out the withdrawal on. Well, when you turn 73, the required minimum distribution is about 3.78%. Okay, so that is pretty simple. If I've got money sitting in that account, the IRS says I've got to make a withdrawal, and it has to start at 73. So if you turn 73 this year, it's your first withdrawal. But I can make a change and move that money to a product that generates a 70% higher income and have that income guaranteed for the rest of my life.
19: if you're going to have to start withdrawing from your IRAs or your 401k money that you rolled over and is now an IRA, I talk to people all the time, I always get a kick out of it, because in their mind, it's their 401k, and they rolled it over, whatever, 7 years ago or whenever they did, a couple years ago, and they keep saying, well, my 401k money, that's not your 401k money anymore. You rolled it over, it's an IRA. But both your 401k and your

IRA and your TSA and your 403B and any other qualified plan you have has to do a required minimum distribution at 73. And if you have to start doing that, why pull out the minimum? Why wouldn't you want to maximize and get the most amount of money you could out of your IRA or 401k funds? Why wouldn't you want to do that? Wasn't the whole point of you saving money was that in retirement you could live on that money? Because that's the problem with risking it all. Is if you risk it all and you're still in the market or with a fee-based advisor and you lose it, now we can't take money. We got to leave it sit alone because it'll never come back if you're doing withdrawals. And it still may never come back due to fees and how long it might take. But if you're doing withdrawals, that account will never come back to even. So why not maximize that income and get the most you can? And I know some of you are saying, I just don't need that much money. I don't need to pay more tax on it. If I take more money, it'll cause me to pay tax on my Social Security. Yeah, but this is money that you have to withdraw over your lifetime. The IRS requires it. That's how they know when they're chasing money to fund certain projects. That's how they know how much revenue's coming in, because they know where all your retirement money is. So why not take the maximum that you can, at least out of the IRA funds? You can limit your income somewhere else. You can hide some of your interest somewhere else. But on your IRA funds, we have the ability to raise your required minimum distribution by 70% and make that last your lifetime. Why would that not be something you would want to do? And I say that in a facetious kind of way, in the sense that, yes, that means that you're moving your money maybe to a different product. Yes, that means that there might be a little bit of a fee with it. Yes, that means that it's a product that people have told you to stay away from. But we just said that Social Security, in the very beginning, we talked about how in 2032, they're going to start reducing benefits. Don't you need to start figuring out a plan to fix that? How about the spousal tax or the loss of money when one spouse dies because you lose one of your Social Security checks? Or maybe you're not getting Social Security. Maybe you have a pension through a state pension or something like that, and that benefit is going to be reduced when your spouse dies. They're not always equal. You know, if your spouse was getting $2,000 a month on their pension, doesn't mean you're going to get $2,000 a month. You may have chosen the 70% option, which means you're only getting $1,400 a month. Or maybe so that you could have more income, you chose the 50% option, which means if your spouse died, he was getting $2,000 a month, he or she, and now you're the survivor and you're only getting half as much money off of that pension. We've got to find a way to make that up. And our products, the annuity products, do that for you automatically. They do it with guarantees. They do it with lifetime incomes. They do it with companies and products that you can count on and have counted on for hundreds of years. Your advisor told you to stay away from those products because they're too complicated or they cost too much, and all the things that you read about that people tell you, those are horrible, or you're missing out on the market returns and that sort of thing. Yeah, everybody's missing out on market returns until the market dips 50%. How do you like missing out on the 50% losses? We can make that happen. Now, it doesn't mean that you're always going to earn the highest rate in those products. We're not worried about that. I have that conversation all the time with individuals. We're first and foremost worried about protecting what you've accumulated. You've worked your butt off to save money and save a little bit at a time, and you made money over time because you were allowing it to accumulate. You made money over time because when markets went the wrong way, you were still contributing. When you're retiring, you're not contributing.
In fact, at 73 and above, you have a mandatory withdrawal rate regardless of what the market's doing. So if the market falls, you still have to make a withdrawal. If the market stays down for 10 years, you still have to make a withdrawal every year. The problem is making withdrawals in down years is the dumbest thing you could be doing and the worst thing that you could be doing because it depletes your portfolio. It eats your portfolio. Think about a cancer in your portfolio. Just eats it up. And it's because you let somebody talk you into not protecting your retirement.

0: 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Why do I even play?
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2: Want to miss out? Hey, somebody else came out with this great idea. We want to do that too. That's the problem with the internet, is everybody's chasing what everybody else is doing. Not many people chasing protecting their retirement income. It's not because it's a bad idea. It's just that they've been told that the fear of missing out is you're not going to get all the glory. You're not going to get to sit around with a bunch of blue hairs at coffee or on the golf course with all the guys retired and talk about how well your portfolio did last week or last month. Not realizing that when the next downturn comes, you're not going to be talking about it. You're going to be saying, holy crap, I can't play golf because I can't afford it. You're going to say, I can't play golf because my Social Security just got reduced 22% and I have no way to make it up. 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

0: Again, if you're in a position where you just need to revisit some issues, maybe you made some decisions a while ago. We're not here to beat you up about that. 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So I get this email or this report, and it's titled Annuity Myths. And it has a part one and two to it. And so I printed it and I thought, let's talk about a couple of these things just for fun. You know, because you're always being told, especially if you're with some kind of financial advisor that involves risk, that annuities are bad. You don't want one of those. They're so expensive. They're the worst thing ever. And yet annuities continue to break records every year. Multiple companies every year to the tunes of billions of dollars are moving their pension assets to annuities so that the annuities will generate income for their retirees' pensions, not their investment advisors. Why? What do they know that you don't, or what are they doing that you're not doing? Why would major corporations move multi-million dollar pension funds at a time over to an annuity carrier and say, you take over the burden, I don't want to have to do it anymore. You take over the lifetime income options, I don't want to have to do it anymore. Why would they do that? I thought being in the market all the time was the right thing. Isn't that what you were told? So let's talk about a couple things. And again, this was an annuity myth report. And the first one was that annuities are too expensive. And let me just say again, and again, and again, if you own a variable annuity, the majority of negative reports about annuities are about that product, about them being expensive, because they charge fees that are higher than just about any other product in the industry. Now, their fees are not always higher than a wealth manager fee. So wealth management fees are approaching 3%. Annuities have been around 3% for a long time, the variable annuity. But most of the products you buy for guaranteed income won't be a variable annuity. The only ones that have been sold or done over the years in the variable annuity are the ones where an advisor said, hey, you can get 6% guaranteed forever while this account grows, which is not true at all. It's not how the product works. It's a bad misrepresentation of how the product works, but that's what they said. Because I've talked to those individuals who said, all I know is a guy told me I'm getting 6% every year on my account. Okay, if you were one of those people, then you should have a review done because you probably need to make a change. Now, when we say that annuities are too expensive, some will argue they're expensive because you're not getting all the return that the market does. You're missing out on the return, and we've covered that a lot. The greatest expense in retirement on annuities is generally a cost of a rider. Now, you don't have to have those riders. You can have an annuity that has zero expenses. You can have an annuity that has zero cost to own, zero cost to buy, zero cost while the money sits there. No fees whatsoever. It is possible. Now, That product probably is not one that's designed for lifetime income, but you can still draw income from it. You can put whatever the number is. We always use the $500,000 number in there. And they always talk about how the average retirement, you should take out 4 or 5% a year. You could put $500,000 in there and pull out 4 or 5% a year. Your money will last you 25 or 30 years, probably. At least 25 years. Because if I'm pulling out 4% a year, 25 years, that's 100% of my money. That assumes no interest. So probably I'm going to be able to take that money out for 25 to 30 years, assuming a little bit of interest along the way. I might be missing out on the big market returns, but I'm also missing out on the big market losses, and I haven't paid a fee to the advisor. So the myth, and that's why it's a myth, that they're too expensive is not legitimate. We don't understand where people come up with that. It's misrepresentation. If it's variable annuity, sure, we can have that argument. We're not selling variable annuities. We could, but we're not. And so, again, no offense to anybody who's bought one or the person that sold it to them. We weren't there during the conversation. But you can get out of it, you can change it, and you can move on. The next myth is that the fees are hidden. You're really paying the fees. They're just built into it. Well, if that were true, then you would see it somewhere. Again, the biggest argument to that, if you will, is that they're basically saying that you're missing out on market returns, that that's why the fees aren't hidden. They're not paying you as much as they could. Well, no, I don't think you should buy an annuity and decide to protect your retirement and think you're going to get a 20% return. That's idiotic. Stupid. Whole bunch of other words I really shouldn't say, right? But if you buy an annuity and think you're going to get this stock market-like return, then there's something wrong. It was sold to you wrong. You misunderstood how it works. There are a lot of things. But if you went in and said, hey, if I can get a little bit of a return on this, beat the bank, and still protect my money, I'm doing okay. Or if I can beat the bank return and have my income guaranteed or my principal guaranteed, that makes sense to me. Then you're buying it for the right reason. The next one is commissions are too high. And the thing pops up is ask them directly, how are you compensated? Look, agents are compensated for selling you annuities. Make no mistake about it. I've been doing business for 45 years. I'm not working for free. Neither is your dry cleaner. Neither is McDonald's. Neither is your meat packer. The difference is that those commissions in annuities don't come out of your money. They just don't. 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If you put, again, we'll use the round number, $500,000 in an annuity, on day one, it's worth $500,000. 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It's that simple. Yes, annuities are paid commissions. And then the other argument is that, you know, advisors are always saying, well, they're only doing that because they make that big commission. That big commission, whatever it is still a hell of a lot less money than what you'll pay a financial advisor who's charging you a fee to manage your money over a 10-year period. Again, we're approaching an era where the average wealth management fee is above 2%, going to 3%. So that means that over a 10-year period, you're going to pay 20 to 30% in fees. Their argument's going to be, yeah, but we're making you money. Okay, well, what about the years where you're losing me money? You're still charging a fee. And at the end of the day, the annuity never, ever even comes close to paying that much in commission. So that's not legitimate. The next myth is that the money's going to be locked up. Yes, if you buy a mutual fund, the money's always free and clear, and that assumes that it's always worth the same money. Annuities don't have that risk to the downside. They make money by holding on to your money for a while, and there's 5-year products, 7-year products. We have a 3-year CD-looking annuity that you can walk away at the end of 3 years if you want. But at the end of the day, Yes, the money's locked up for a period of time, but you still have access to 10% every year. 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It's not locked up if you become terminally ill. 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
3: This is WHBC News. Good morning. I'm Pam Cook. A deadly accident north of Alliance during the noon hour yesterday. The Stark County Sheriff's Office says a car driver was killed and passenger seriously injured in an accident on Route 225 near Greenbauer Street Northeast in Lexington Township. The car collided with a tractor trailer rig. That driver had minor injuries. No other information on the crash. The Canton Metro Crash Team is investigating. Canton police say it was a Louisville man whose motorcycle went out of control on Cleveland Avenue just north of 12th Street Northwest last week, crashing into a guardrail. The victim was 47-year-old Michael Greathouse II. The accident happened around 1 o'clock in the morning on Friday. Canton police have made an arrest in the fifth homicide of the year. 38-year-old Leanne Haynes of Canton to be arraigned today on a murder charge in Canton Municipal Court. 43-year-old Ronnie Brown, also from Canton, was shot in the back on Sunday in the parking lot of the Hillview Apartments on 6th Street Northeast in the city, three blocks west of Belden Avenue. He died later at the hospital. Police got a shots fired call around 3 a.m. Sunday. Haynes was arrested later on in the day. The $13.3 million ODOT project to replace decks on the 277-224 bridges includes some overnight closures on I-77 all week.
4: 10 p.m. to 5 a.m., we are going to have 77 north and south closed underneath U.S. 224 and Interstate 277 there.
3: That's each night until Saturday morning. Up top, ODOT's Justin Chesnick says traffic is reduced to one lane in each direction. The decks are being replaced one at a time, so it ends up being a two-season project with completion set for October of next year. Two tornadoes hit Columbiana County during severe weather Sunday night. An EF1 touched down south of Salem, doing some building damage at Cleese Equipment on Route 9. Another twister possibly related to that one was on the ground at the state line in Columbiana County, moving into western Pennsylvania. The Pittsburgh office of the National Weather Service expects to release more information on that today. A third suspect in the fiery death of a Canton man over 2 years ago has pleaded guilty to reduced charges and sentenced. 59-year-old William Blackburn Jr. of Canton pleaded yesterday to aggravated arson, was given a 5 to 7.5 year sentence. He's been charged with aggravated murder. Two other men are serving 15-year to life sentences in the death of 66-year-old Frank Campbell, found dead in the doorway of his burned out home on Lincoln Avenue Northwest in May of 2024. Blackburn was tied to the case a year later. I'm Pam Cook.
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5: Here's your AccuWeather forecast. Today, expect partly sunny skies, making for a pleasant day with a high of 74. Tonight will be partly cloudy with widely scattered thunderstorms and a low of 56. Tomorrow, there could be a morning shower in some areas. Otherwise, skies will be variable with a high of 76. Tomorrow night is forecasted to be cloudy, becoming increasingly windy with a couple of showers and a heavy thunderstorm and a low of 66. With the AccuWeather forecast, I'm meteorologist Jason Caterina for News Talk 1480 WHBC.
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3: All right, good morning, everyone, and welcome to day two of Health Week here on 1480 WHBC. And we, you heard, we are visiting Canton Christian Home today, and we have Lauren Cook, whose name I just can really very easily spit out because that's the same name as my future daughter-in-law, which I love. But you are the Assistant Executive Director, Canton Christian Home.
8: Yes.
3: And I'll tell you, when you first walk in, it's just so bright and cheery. I think that was the first thing that I noticed. And in the room that we're in, obviously, we're seeing all the sunshine. And I think that's probably a good atmosphere, right?
8: Yes. Thank you so much.
3: Yeah. We are loving this so far.
8: Yeah.
3: So let's just talk a little bit about Canton Christian Home itself. Mm-hmm. Give us a little overview.
8: Yes, yes. Well, first of all, thank you so much for coming out to Canton Christian Home today. We are honored to have you and share our story, our mission, and the events coming up. Again, my name is Lauren Cook. I'm the Assistant Executive Director. I started at Canton Christian Home in March. Canton Christian Home is a nonprofit, faith-based 501c3 charitable organization that offers senior housing, assisted living, skilled nursing, and long-term care. Our mission is to empower seniors to live life fully, continue impacting their world, and enjoy the endless adventure of the Christian life. We take pride in managing strong caregiver to resident ratios and in our commitment to compassionate care.
3: And all of that is so important to people. I would imagine that like you said, there's so many different things that you offer, and people have choices.
8: Yes.
3: And that probably lends itself to people saying, okay, I think we're going to try this, right?
8: Yes.
3: Very good. Very good. All right. So 50th anniversary, is that what I'm hearing?
8: Yes. Yes. This year is our 50th anniversary. So we have many fun-filled events this coming year. First of all, we have our golf scramble coming up July 6th. It's our annual golf scramble. It's our 28th year. That's going to be at Prestwick Country Club. Check-in starts at 8 o'clock. We do have any golfers that attend get a $50 gift card to the pro shop. They will be a steak dinner afterwards as well. We also have our annual Swiss steak dinner. That's on September 19th from 4 to 6. It's $18 to attend. The meal is fabulous. And we are also seeking sponsors for raffle baskets, centerpieces, and wreaths as well during the event. We have our first annual Festival of Trees. That will be November 2nd through to November 15th. That gives our sponsors an opportunity to create and decorate a tree during Christmas time.
3: I kept thinking, what trees are we talking about here?
8: Yes, Christmas trees.
3: Christmas trees.
8: Yes. So, and then the attendees during that 2 weeks will be able to bid on their favorite tree. And all the proceeds go to the Association for Benevolent Care, which I'll later get into as well. And open house and tours will be mainly held on November 2nd and 3rd from 2 to 4. So any of the general public can come in and tour and talk to our staff as well. During that 50th anniversary week, we do have a tea party as well. That is November 4th. From 2 to 4, so definitely sign up for that. Enjoy tea, pastries, and a wonderful performance by Lori Nobe. And then we also, during that week, the next day, November 5th, we have our Decades Trivia. That will be an overall trivia of just the decades of the year and more focused on Canton Christian Home with being our 50th anniversary.
3: Okay.
8: So come out, test your knowledge, and help us support our seniors. Then November 6th, we have our night of worship at Perry Christian Church. That is from 6:30 to 8 p.m. pastor in New Wave Nation, Jay Seacrest, will be performing. And then those tickets are $25 for the general public and $20 for residents. And then our big event this year is our 50th anniversary gala at the Football Hall of Fame. That is November 7th. That event will be held from 4 to 9. The attendees will get the opportunity to tour the Football Hall of Fame from 4 to 6. Following that will be dinner served. And then from 7 to 9, we will have speakers and a comedian. And then at the end of the year, we will also have cocoa and cookies with Santa. That is December 5th. So kids will have the opportunity to take pictures with Santa. We have a sled that we'll be having, and just come out and enjoy the Christmas season with us. So that's pretty much all the events.
9: That's a lot of stuff. You are planned. You are planned and ready to go.
8: We are busy, yes. So our auxiliary group and our anniversary committee has been strategically planning these events just to make them, you know, fun-filled for everybody and to get the general public in.
9: Yeah, so. Absolutely. A lot of great ways to have some fun and also find out more about Canton Christian Home,
8: yes,
9: right?
8: Yes, definitely, definitely.
9: So does it impact Canton Christian Home, all of these different events? What's the impact on Canton Christian Home?
8: Yes. So all the events, the proceeds for the events go to the Association for Benevolent Care. The Association for Benevolent Care, otherwise known as ABC, is the fundraising arm of Canton Christian Home and oversees the Benevolence Fund. This fund helps subsidize health care costs to our residents who are facing financial challenges. Donations received throughout the year, as well as proceeds from these special events, directly support the delivery of quality of care to the residents. We are proud to share that within 50 years, we have never kicked any of our residents out due to financial circumstances. And your support helps ensure that we continue providing compassionate, faith-based care.
9: That's great. And so let's talk a little bit about Canton Christian Home itself and, mm-hmm. and what separates you from others.
8: Yeah. We are local operated. This is our only location within Canton Christian Home. We are a nonprofit and not a corporate entity. We offer a continuum of care with offering nursing and assisted living services, as I mentioned before. So this gives the residents the opportunity to stay in their home. Many out-of-state and corporate entities are taking over healthcare facilities throughout our supporting areas. In result, Canton Christian Home is different than the corporate structure by providing a superior amount of staffing to ensure maximum quality of care. We have an excellent activities department, which our activities director will be speaking later on. Her name's Amanda. She definitely plans the activities based on resident focused. Many of these events are held in our chapel with providing Bible studies, chapel services, church services, performances. For example, at the end of June, our residents are performing a play. So she will probably go more in detail of that. And all are welcome to attend that play. And we want to maintain our current structure of being nonprofit and to carry out our mission.
9: Are you working on any special projects?
8: Yes. So I am actually the grant writer as well. So I've been sending out many grants to organizations, local and farther out as well. So the capital projects that we are currently working on is flooring for the nursing and assisted living floors. We currently have carpet. So we do want to get the vinyl flooring down. Mm-hmm. We are also, another capital project is recoding the parking lot. So that is another project that we have in the books. We also have a chapel audio project as well. Within our chapel, we do have video cameras that the residents can broadcast on their TV in their room. So if they are not able to come down and attend those services, then they can attend virtually. With that being said, the audio system needs to be repaired for a better experience. Also, just overall grants for the operations of the healthcare in our facility.
9: If folks are thinking, boy, I'd like to help them out in some way, if they want to make a donation or something like that, they can do that, right?
8: Yes, definitely. We accept cash, check, and we also use Zephy, which is our credit card platform. Anybody's able to contact me directly. My phone number is 330-430-5145. If a donation is given, no goods or services are provided in exchange for this contribution. Therefore, the full amount of your donation will be tax deductible as allowed by law.
9: Oh, great. So, yeah. That's awesome. All right. What's the address here? We want to let folks know where we're located just in case they aren't aware.
8: Yeah, it's 2550 Cleveland Avenue, Northwest Canton, Ohio.
9: All right. So we are on our way, starting our second day of our Health Week, broadcasting from Canton Christian Home. And we're going to take our first break. When we come back, we have a resident that we're going to be talking to by the name of Ron. So stay tuned for that. And we'll have more for you on this Health Week on 1480 WHBC.
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9: All right. Thank you, everyone. And we are back at Canton Christian Home. I should mention 2550 Cleveland Avenue Northwest. Right next to Malone University, the Johnson Center. So if you're wondering kind of where on Cleveland Avenue, that would be it. And we're so happy to be able to talk to the folks today to find out more and share with you about Canton Christian Home. And we have a gentleman who has a very interesting story. Ron Iwanusa is with me today. And Ron was not only a worker here, but also is now a resident. But you are a resident and retired chaplain and social worker. Is that correct?
0: Absolutely.
9: All right. So let's talk a little bit about you know, how you got connected to Canton Christian Home in the first place.
0: Well, first of all, my wife and I were members of First Christian Church, and they were the background for this home. It was a group of ladies who thought we should have a home, and so they collected coins in a jar, and there the dream went. I followed it. We worked with administration. It took a long time to build the building, but it was great. And then I got hired. What a dream. And that was grassroots.
9: When you year is this that we're talking about?
0: Oh, 67 maybe.
9: Okay.
0: But anyway, grassroots. I mean, activities. When I was hired in activities, I had a desk, a phone, and a bookcase. Nothing. We developed the whole program. And that went on for 18 years, and then came social workers. And believe it or not, we were all grandfathered in. Amazing, but wow. That's how it all began. So we developed a social service department, and our chaplain retired, and I had helped with the chapel on Sunday in the early years. And when he retired, I said, I would really like to do that. And so they took me on, and 23 years I've been had been chaplain here at the home, and it's been a more than exciting career, really and truly. I mean, and I look around and I see people who are in one job 5 years, 4 years, 3 years, and this was 40 years from beginning to that point.
9: Wow.
0: Wonderful.
9: Yeah, that's amazing. And what was it like when you first started? Do you know how many residents there were, or approximately?
0: Well, you know, we've had other additions here, so we've taken on more people. I wish I could tell you that, but we had the two long wings and the little short wing in the beginning.
9: Okay. So,
0: but we did have a 50-bed health care, and it was for residents only. So it had a whole different flavor. So we weren't taking people in, and people who wanted to come might be on the waiting list for a couple years to get into Canton Christian Home. But it was kind of exciting, and almost everybody in the building was independent. And that's a wonderful thing. But as time went on, you know what came. Canes. Mm-hmm. Walkers. And so people move forward, and it changed a lot, but in an exciting way.
9: Yeah. Mm-hmm. And you saw it grow, so now when you look at it today, it's just probably pretty amazing, right?
0: It is. It's absolutely amazing. And in time, the different additions were fabulous. But what I would like to say about that is the longevity of employees. Now, I worked here 40 years. I was the first to reach that milestone. But then others have come along. And we're talking 35, 30, 20, 15, 10. I came when my wife and I moved in last October, and I saw so many employees that were still here. And I think that speaks. And when I used to interview people to move in, what I used to tell them is, if you pay attention, you will see that the employees have brought their families here. And I said, I think that speaks very highly of the facility. And in my case, family. My wife's mother was here. She died at 102. My father was here. Aunts and uncles, cousins. Our whole family. This is what we know, can't encourage in home, and it's great.
9: Yeah, that's pretty amazing. So you would know more than anybody, but what do you say sets Canton Christian Home apart from other places?
0: Oh, number one, I think that it is this godlike place. I mean, it's community. It's staff are so compassionate, and you feel it. And other people come in, and you know, we sit outside, we sit in the lobby, and people who hadn't been here before said, "This is such a lovely place. Everything is so nice." Well, it is. It's well cared for, and our staff are excellent. And I'm just proud to be here.
9: Yeah,
0: really, it's wonderful.
9: What a legacy, right?
0: Yes.
9: Yeah, so it's wonderful. And you've spoken to this a little bit, but you know, any other reasons why you feel comfortable here besides, you know, if you had come here and weren't an employee, you know, what would you say would be a reason why you would feel comfortable here for folks who, you know?
0: Well, it's the atmosphere. It carries through the whole building, and I think that speaks highly. And other people, you know, that work in other places out there in the world, we say it's so different. It's so different, and all of that put together, you know, just makes for a loving atmosphere.
9: Yeah, I looked at the website, CantonChristianHome.org, by the way. And I, of course, I was, you know, directed right in my mind to the food. It's incredible what is offered here when it comes to, you know, being able to just get what you want to get and
0: anything you want, and three meals a day, and we're independent. So mm-hmm. When I retired, I ate in our cafeteria for 40 years, and I said to my wife, you know what, I'm used to that. I am not going to eat a bologna sandwich here at home. So we started going out, McDonald's or Jimmy, somewhere.
9: Yeah.
0: And so when we moved in, I said, let's not change. So, you know, we pick up, we can get our lunch, and we get it to go, and then we're out. And it's just, it's not, they accommodate you.
9: Right.
0: They're so accommodating here, so it's lovely.
9: And we were talking about the continuum of care, which is wonderful, because, you know, any opportunity that you have to stay put, stay in the same place when you become comfortable, especially as we get older, we like that, you know, regularity, and that, it's an important thing, right?
0: Oh, absolutely. And when we came, little did we know that they were on the verge within a few weeks of our moving in, that they took on a status, and I can't explain it exactly, but it's called community. And in times past, when you needed assisted living, well, you moved downstairs. The wife stayed upstairs, or the husband stayed upstairs, and you moved downstairs. Oh, and that wasn't a good thing. I mean, it was what we did. But now we are community. So now you can have assisted living, and they come to you. So on our floor, we have, I don't know, 20, I think there's like 20 units just in that area, and 10 or 11 of them were all independents. And it's great.
9: I mean, like an apartment building,
0: it's
9: right?
0: It's yeah. Just an apartment building, and it really is. And it does help people not to have to leave what they call home.
9: Right, exactly. And that's important. I fully believe in that. That's a very important thing. Well, anything I missed, Ron, that you wanted to share with folks?
0: Oh, I just think there's just everything here. I mean, the grounds, the atmosphere, we're close to everything. Grocery, restaurants, fast food. And the best, we believe, is Malone University, because they're right there. And there's always activities. We just had graduations, and we just had all kinds of things. And there's security. The security comes, and I mean, you just feel safe and protected. And I think that's a plus from the very beginning.
9: Absolutely. But,
0: yeah.
9: 100%. Well, thank you. Thank you for coming and sitting down with me today. I appreciate it.
0: Well, we're so glad you came to our home.
9: Thank you. Thank you very much for inviting me. That's wonderful.
0: Thank you.
9: All right. We're going to take our break for the news, and when we come back, we're going to talk to Amanda Groves, who's the Activities Director, and talk about all the fun stuff that goes on here at Canton Christian Home, broadcasting live during this Health Week right here on 1480 WHBC.
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3: From the News Talk 1480 WHBC newsroom, south of Cleveland, there was a large emergency response in Brooklyn Heights yesterday. Bomb squad members, canine units, and several fire departments confirmed that there was a suspicious package found that prompted the large response. They went inside of the Visiting Nurse Association building multiple times during the investigation. FBI is leading the way. No other details have been released. A B-52 bomber carrying eight people crashed and exploded shortly after takeoff from Edwards Air Force Base in California's Mojave Desert yesterday morning, killing all eight crew members. The base confirmed the crash in a statement, saying initial indications were that the accident was not survivable. The Air Force's James Hayes told reporters at a news conference the crash was tragic and unsurvivable, adding that officials were working to notify next of kin. They're still trying to figure out what may have happened in that flight. Soccer fans from overseas getting another kind of sticker shock as they attend World Cup games in person for beer. Fans from England are preparing to see their team take on Croatia in Dallas yesterday. Their jaws dropped as they saw the 16-ounce can of American beer costing $15.95, the imported brew $16.95, and if you want a draft beer, $18.95. But you can get some water for $8.50. I'm Pam Cook.
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3: 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And today we are broadcasting live from Canton Christian Home, 2550 Cleveland Avenue Northwest. So happy to be here and be able to talk to the folks about the wonderful things they do here at Canton. Right now, we got the Lady of Fun. That's what I'm going to call her, the Lady of Fun, the Activities Director, Amanda Groves. How are you, Amanda?
24: I'm good. How are you today?
3: I'm peachy, and I always like to hear about the fun and entertainment. That's what life's all about, right?
24: That's right, girl. That's right.
3: That's it. So, all right. So what inspired you to become an Activities Director?
24: Wow, that is a great question. I became interested in being an activity director when I was in school for occupational therapy. I loved the therapy realm. I maybe one day will return back to it, but I did a internship at a skilled nursing facility, and I got to work a little bit with an activity director, and I was like, well, I want to do what she does. Mm-hmm. She's a chief partier.
3: Yes,
24: so I thought, I want to be a chief partier too. And yeah, since then, I've been here.
3: That's great. That's great. So when you first came here, what was your impression, Canton Christian Home, first came here?
24: Wow. When I first walked through the doors the day of my interview, I thought, wow, this place is beautiful.
3: Yeah.
24: Beautiful. I was greeted genuinely during my interview process greeted by so many lovely people. The residents came up, said, hi, nice to meet you. I'm so-and-so. We can't wait to have you work here. The receptionist was so inviting, and just the staff was overwhelming. So I thought, oh, my goodness, please, Lord, let me get the job here.
9: Yeah.
24: And God bless it. I was able to get the job here, and I have, like I said, haven't looked anywhere else since.
9: That's great. So talk about, what does your job entail? What, as an activities director, what kind of things do you do?
24: Wow. We do a little bit of everything here. My daily job consists of doing activities. It's as simple as that. Mm-hmm. I write our calendars. I collaborate with our volunteers and different supporting community members. I volunteer with my own team. I have a rockin' team of six other chief partiers that you know, get involved with our residents here, and then just, again, work with our interdisciplinary team to ensure that our residents just have a positive social experience here.
9: What part do you enjoy the most, would you say?
24: The people. 100%. The residents, they are genuinely such special people. I just love them so much. So, yeah, it's definitely the residents.
9: Yeah, I would imagine. So, let's talk about some of the things, like a typical day for you. You know, what kind of activities are you participating in or helping the residents participate in?
24: Well, can I tell you about some things we're working on right
9: Please
24: now?
9: Please do.
24: Okay.
9: Please do.
24: So today, for example, we're going to do some exercise. We're going to do a little bit of large muscle games. But this afternoon, we are going to have play practice. Because
9: they have a play.
24: Yes, girl, they have a play. It's coming up here in a couple weeks. So I have a group of about 12 residents, maybe 13, that are working really hard to perform a play for our fine party people on July 3rd. So we're super stoked
9: and
24: about that.
9: And so what is the play? Tell me a little bit about the play.
24: So we do a couple, like, one-act skits.
9: Mm-hmm.
24: So it gets a little bit more of everybody involved mm-hmm. doing it that way, but one of them is titled The Firework Fiasco, so that'll be just hilarious. Uh-huh. The other one is called The Great Picnic of 250 Years, so a little bit of comedy there with a little sincerity, and then the last play is called The Gift, and that kind of just really rings home the whole theme of freedom is never free. It comes with a sacrifice, and so we're going to have some of our veterans reenact that play, which we're really looking forward to providing that. It's just a nice way to end the show. Again, just reminding people why we get to enjoy the freedoms we get to enjoy here.
9: Yeah. And so for residents, I would imagine maybe some are more participatory than others. Is that the case?
24: Yeah, really, for the most part, a lot of people love to party here. I mean, I call them chief partiers for a reason. They do like to party. We do have a few friends who are not all that into group partying, but we have a nice program here. We call it one-on-one, so we push into those residence rooms, and so we sit with them, chat with them, do a one-on-one activity, and then if it's not us, we really have such a great team here mm-hmm. as a building as a whole. So some of my friends, they respond best to the housekeepers that come into their room, and they have like their own little inside jokes and conversations. Our dietary staff will push in, our aides and our nurses. There's somebody for everybody here, so nobody is ever alone, which is beautiful.
9: And you know, you're going to have play practice, but on a regular day when there's no play to practice for,
24: yeah,
9: what kinds of activities are we talking about?
24: All right, here we go. My other favorite question. We do a variety of socials. So we have a prom coming up here in a week that we do annually. So, but we'll have like entertainment come in, which is wonderful. We have like birthday parties. We do exercise classes, craft classes, cooking classes, any large muscle game between like kickball to bowling to axe throwing to cornhole. We go on a variety of different outings. That could be Hartville Thrift. That could be the Hartville Flea Market, a picnic at the park, about About 10 months ago, we took the residents to the Hall of Fame, and we took them ziplining. So,
7: oh, wow.
24: Yeah, it was amazing.
7: Yeah.
24: So we kind of do just a little bit of everything, and each day, for the most part, is genuinely something different. You never know what we're going to be doing next.
9: And that's like so heartening, you know. But why do you think that's important for their quality of life?
24: Sure. I think, personally, my belief, and this goes way back to the biblical times, we were not designed to be just alone.
9: Mm-hmm.
24: Community is such a special thing. I think it's something that's interwoven throughout history. So, yeah, community, I think, really does a lot for our social, emotional, and physical health. So, yeah.
9: Keeps everybody, you know, keeps your mind going, like you said.
24: Yeah.
9: And just being active is good in itself, right?
24: Absolutely.
9: I mean, I would, you know, I my mom's 91. She lives with me, but we are always, you know, playing cards or,
24: yeah,
9: you know, doing our crossword puzzles together or those kinds of things. So I thought it's always important to keep people going.
24: Absolutely.
9: Have you had any residents with hidden talents or surprised you by what they can do?
24: Oh, yeah, girl. Every day. I'm surprised every day, which is so beautiful. They always keep you on their on your toes. I would say one of the, not to keep bringing up the play, but the play was something, this will be our third one in a year. So, yes, brought back by popular demand. And so many of our residents that were in that very first play, they, I mean, really, I could quote them saying, I never thought I would have done something like this. And they were one of the stars of, they're all the stars,
9: yeah,
24: but they were one of the stars of the show. I've seen a lot of people come out of their shells as far as adventure goes. Again, with the zip lining, there were so many people who were like, yeah, I want to do that. Or I'm not so sure, but then they ended up doing it anyways. And it's amazing. And then a lot of people, you're about to hear him play here in a few minutes, Bob Morrison. That's not so much of a hidden talent, but the way he shares his gift with everybody so freely is just something so beautiful. So, yeah.
9: What would you say is your hidden talent? Do you have one?
24: Oh, girl. No, not at all. Just getting people
9: just
24: to come out and
9: them.
24: Party. Yeah.
9: You're just helping them with theirs, right?
24: That's right. That's right.
9: What would you say is something that you appreciate about Canton Christian Home, you know, being here? How long have you been here?
24: I've been here about 4 years.
9: 4 years. Okay.
24: Yeah.
9: So
24: not very long, but long enough.
9: Long enough.
24: Appreciate. I think one of the most beautiful things about Canton Christian Home is it is Christ-centered, and that truly drives a lot of our mission here and what we do. And then, of course, I would be silly not to say the residents and the beautiful staff that we have here. Truly, it is a group effort to make Canton Christian Home what it is. So with our staff and with our residents, that's the beauty of it all. Our residents really go above and beyond for this home. They step up. They want to serve this home. They want to see it succeed and be beautiful. And I think because we work so collaboratively together, that's what makes it the beautiful place that it is.
9: And it is. It certainly is. I was saying, when you walk in, it's bright and cheery, and it just feels good.
24: Yeah,
9: you know,
24: definitely inviting.
9: Yes, very inviting, and like you said, very beautiful, too. So,
24: yeah.
9: So anything besides the play, I mean, beyond that, do you have any other things coming up and or things that residents might be excited about, that kind of thing?
24: Yeah, I think our prom is definitely going to be a big thing that takes place next Wednesday. We're very excited about that. And we usually get about 100 residents to participate in that.
9: And how does the prom go? Tell me a little bit about that.
24: I would love to. We spend all morning doing hair, makeup. Weeks in advance, we are fitting them for dresses or suit jackets and ties and things like that. And then what we'll do is we use our chapel and our Altman dining room. I set up a photo booth and a bed for them. They get their picture taken.
9: Yeah.
24: They get to be wheeled or walk down the aisleway of the chapel, and we call it the promenade. We have residents that line those aisleways, clap and cheer, IMC, and talk about how beautiful they look or handsome that they look. Then they head to the Altman dining room. This year, we have live music. Jay Seacrest is going to play. for us and sing. He's phenomenal. Mm-hmm. We love Jay. We're big Jay fans here. And, yeah, we just danced the day away.
9: That's so awesome. I bet they look forward to that so much.
24: They really, yeah, truly, they really do. And even the residents that don't get all dolled up, they're the ones that line the aisleways mm-hmm. for us. Mm-hmm. They get very involved in it, too. They want to hype people up and get people excited and make them feel so special and so beautiful. So it really is such a collaborative activity.
9: Yeah.
24: That just really includes everybody. And the week of the 4th of July, we're going to do a color bomb fireworks show for them. We're going to do a patriotic parade. Yeah, we got a lot of things coming down the pipeline.
9: A lot
24: for
9: of
24: us.
9: Very exciting things coming
24: yeah.
9: up.
24: Yeah.
9: All right. Very good. Well, I'm glad we had a chance to kind of share with everybody all the fun activities because that's important.
24: Yeah.
9: It's important. You want to be having fun. You want to be active and keep yourself moving. And
24: yeah.
9: You seem like the perfect person, Amanda, to lead all of this because people want to have fun with you, I would imagine.
24: I feel very blessed, genuinely, every day. It does not feel like I come to work. I just come to hang out with my favorite party people.
9: There you go. Very good.
24: Yeah.
9: All right. That's Amanda Groves, and she is the activities director, and we are having so much fun today at Canton Christian Home broadcasting live. And again, as I mentioned, 2550 Cleveland Avenue Northwest, right near Malone University. And we're so excited to be here. Like I said, when we come back, we're going to take our break, this final break this hour. But when we come back, we're going to hear.

0: That's another lost ball. Why do I even play?
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0: 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Here's Pam Cook.
1: All right, I think we're back. We're doing a little bit of improv here, ladies and gentlemen. So hopefully this is working. But I'm so very excited to introduce to you Robert Morrison, who is a resident of Canton Christian Home. Robert, what are you going to play for us right now?
2: I'd like to do an improvisation on Beethoven's great tune, A Hymn to Joy.
1: All right, let's play it.

0: I wish there was a huge crowd here to clap for you, because that was awesome.
1: So thank you, fam.
0: tell me how old you are, Robert, if you don't mind my asking.
1: Well, I turned 100 last October.
0: Well, good for you.
1: So I'm actually 100 and a half.
0: I love it. So why did you choose to live here at Canton Christian?
1: A good question. I needed a place where I could receive good care. And since I've come here, there are four things that I like. Atmosphere, food, therapy, and wellness. One of the joys here is meeting the activity director, Amanda Groves, who plans lovely events for us older people. And there is a spiritual atmosphere here. Almost every day there's some kind of a Bible study. And all the people here are just lovely, and it's a pleasure to live in such an environment like this. And then every holiday, the place is decorated up with all kinds of posters, and at the moment it's all Father's Day stuff, and soon it'll be all Independence Day stuff, and it's a pleasure to be in such an environment. And then the food is sort of nicely prepared. They have daily specials, and if you don't like the special, they have an extended menu. So I am enjoying the food. In fact, I think I've put on a few pounds because everything's so tasty. And then the therapy department is a special delight. When I came here, I had no idea of therapy, and somehow I was scheduled for it, and it's been a blessing, because they work on my balance and my arms and so forth. So I've found the therapy department to be a special delight. And then finally, the wellness office. The ladies of the wellness department stand ready to help me with bandages or all kinds of medicines. So the whole environment is welcoming, and in fact, I told the marketing director some time ago that the Canton Christian Home is heaven on earth. And she took that phrase and put it on five billboards around town. So I'm really a happy camper, Pam.
0: I can tell. That's awesome.
1: Thank you for asking.
0: So tell me, what's the next song you're going to play for us?
1: An improvisation on the Welsh tune, Hyfrydol. Now, if you look at it, it looks like it's Hyfrydol, but the Welsh people pronounce it Hyfrydol, and in Welsh it means pleasant and lovely. So I will play this tune, and the words Alleluia, sing to Jesus are on the often sung to this tune. So,
0: all right. Robert Morrison.

0: That's awesome.
1: You did. Thank you, Pam.
0: Wonderful job, sir. Thank you so much.
1: Thank you. And a pleasure to meet you.
0: Pleasure to meet you, too. This is Robert Morrison, 100 and a half, because that's important. But we are broadcasting from Canton Christian Home, and we'll be taking a break for the news right now. And when we come back, we'll talk more, have some more fun, and find out more about Canton Christian Home. It is Health Week here on 1480 WHBC.
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0: This is WHBC News. Good morning. I'm Pam Cook. Canton police say a city woman shot a Canton man to death over the weekend. She's to be in court today. 38-year-old Leanne Haynes charged with murder, accused of shooting 43-year-old Ronnie Brown in the back early Sunday morning. Police say it happened in the parking lot behind the Hillview apartment buildings on 6th Street Northeast, just west of Belden Avenue. Police got the call Sunday around 3 a.m. Haynes was arrested later in the day. Meantime, a Canton teen is charged in a Cuyahoga Falls killing last week. 18-year-old Evan Sampson is charged with murder for shooting a 36-year-old man in what's being called a domestic incident. Canton police and Starr County prosecutors continue working on a fire death case from 2 years ago, even though a third defendant was adjudicated yesterday. 59-year-old William Blackburn Jr. of Canton will do 5 to 7.5 years in prison on an aggravated arson conviction in the May 2024 death of 66-year-old Frank Campbell. He was found dead in the doorway of his scorched Lincoln Avenue Northwest home. He entered a guilty plea to a reduced charge. He had been charged with murder. The other two defendants are serving 15-year-to-life prison terms. No motive has been established for that crime. A car driver was killed and a passenger in that car seriously injured when it collided with a tractor trailer on Route 225 near the intersection with Greenbauer Street Northeast in Lexington Township yesterday afternoon. The driver of the semi was taken to the hospital for minor injuries. Starr County Sheriff's Office provided no additional information. They and the Canton Metro crash team are investigating. Governor Mike DeWine signing the capital budget bill yesterday. Senate Bill 450 provides $3.7 billion for community projects from school facilities to sports fields. In Starr County, money is going toward the Palace Theater Improvement Project, the Resi Park Revitalization, the McKinley Museum Expansion Project, and Comquest. Governor is expected to talk about the bill sometime today. The Cleveland Guardians are on the road this week, but if for any other reason you might be driving on I-77 at the 277-224 interchange in Akron and Coventry Township, there are nighttime road closures all week. I-77 is closed 10 p.m. to 5 a.m. each night through Saturday morning for removal of a bridge deck. ODOT's Justin Chesnick says the detour has you taking the first available ramp and getting turned around.
10: Very quick detours to get around that. But if you're traveling, again, between 10 p.m. and 5 a.m., you'll run into some closures up there.
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11: Here's your AccuWeather forecast this afternoon. Expect pleasant conditions with some sunshine peeking through. The temperature will reach a high of 73. Tonight will bring partly cloudy skies with isolated thunderstorms in the area. The low will be around 56. Moving into tomorrow, there may be a passing morning shower in some areas, but overall, we can anticipate a mix of clouds throughout the day. Temperatures will climb to a high of 75. With the AccuWeather forecast, I'm meteorologist Jason Caterina for News Talk 1480 WHBC.
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0: Well, we are broadcasting live today from Canton Christian Home, day two of Health Week 2026 on 1480 WHBC. That piano, I want to call it performance. Let's call it a performance. But my goodness gracious, Robert is awesome at 100 years old. And he played beautifully. And that was, I hope you all enjoyed that as much as I did. If you missed it, go back to our YouTube channel, because this is on our YouTube channel, our Facebook page, and you can always check it out. So we're going to learn some more about Canton Christian Home. And we have with us right now Carmelita Wendling, who is the admissions director. How are you?
14: Good. How are you?
0: I'm doing great. Doing great. So first of all, tell me a little bit about yourself and a little bit about what your job entails.
14: So I'm the director of admissions and marketing here. So what I do is I do a lot of tours in the building, as well as a lot of community events, not only here at Canton Christian Home, but also at other facilities to let them know more about Canton Christian Home.
0: Okay, so if someone comes in and they want to find out more, let's tell us a little bit about, you know, what you would do on the tour. What would you show them?
14: So that I show them all of our amenities here. We offer, we have a chapel on site, as well as we have a cafe, a huge Altman dining room. We also have Market C. That's a place where residents, family, and friends can go to get little snacks in the evenings or during the day if they would like to. We have a gift shop here. We have therapy services, so I can always show them that. We also have a library and a media center that has printers and computers that the residents can use.
0: Oh, wow. That's nice.
14: And, of course, I show them the rooms.
0: Yeah, let's talk about the rooms. Mm-hmm. So if somebody's wondering, you know, what would be offered?
14: So we have studios. We have one bedrooms. We have two bedrooms. We have studio pluses that have a tiny kitchenette in them. We also have a skilled nursing unit here. We can offer respite stays and hospice stays as well.
0: So somebody, when you say a respite stay, maybe explain that a little bit.
14: So a respite stay is like if the family or the caregiver needs a little bit of a rest, they would bring their loved one here to stay with us under our supervision anywhere from 5 to 10 days or as long as they would need.
0: Okay. And that's always good to know, because
14: yes,
0: there are people who are taking care of family members at home.
14: Absolutely.
0: Right?
14: And they need a break sometimes.
0: Mm-hmm.
14: Or if they're going, you know, out of town for a wedding or a graduation or just need a vacation.
0: Yeah. Okay. Very good. So explain a little bit about the activity side, the marketing side of your job.
14: The marketing side is so much fun here. I do a lot of lunch and learns at the local YMCAs. I also do coffee and conversations at the YMCAs. It's an hour of time, you know, a couple times a month that I get to go there. have a meal with them, talk about senior topics like how to prevent falls or healthy nutrition for them, things like that. I'm also gearing up for a community carnival that's going to be on August 8th from 10 to 1. That's a free event for our community. We're going to have bouncy houses and fair foods, a gigantic Connect Four game that's inflatable. We're going to have one of the inflatable football games where you can toss the football. Lots of fun there. We're also going to be doing a community cookout that is, again, free, and that is on July 30th from 11:30 to 1:30.
0: And again, it's free.
14: It is.
0: And why would you want the community to come and participate?
14: It's a wonderful community here. If they come in, you know, to have a meal with us or to participate at our carnival, then the hope is that, you know, they'll see how fun we are here, what a wonderful facility this is, and then they will schedule the tour to come see if they have a loved one that might need to have a place to go to.
0: And at giving tours and things like that, what's the reaction of people, you know, when they come into Canton Christian Home?
14: Everybody loves Canton Christian Home. I've heard many a times that, you know, this is one of the best facilities in Stark County.
0: Yeah, when you walk in, I've said yes. This several times already. It's just bright and cheery.
14: It is. It's a very clean facility as well. Everybody, anywhere you walk in the building, you know, it's always hello. Hi, how are you? I hope you have a good day. All smiles. Never have I seen someone that's not happy here.
0: And, you know, if you had to say to people, like when you say that you do the lunch and learns and things like that, you know, what are the things that you highlight about the Canton Christian Home?
14: The wonderful care that we give. It doesn't matter if it's on our skilled nursing side, our long-term side, which is, you know, combined with the skilled nursing or with our assisted living. Everybody gets the same care. We love each and every one of these residents, and we try to make every day with them their best.
0: And there are a lot of, as I talked to Amanda, activities director, there's a lot of activities, and it seems like even though she's the activities director, you're all kind of like a team, right?
14: We are, absolutely. I've worked at, you know, numerous buildings in Stark County. This, by far, not just because I currently work here, but just because it is what it is the best facility that I've ever worked at.
0: And that's, you know, that's saying a lot.
14: We all work as a team. There's not, you know, a lot of backstage drama. We're all here to make sure that these residents are taken care of.
0: And what do you hear from the residents? I mean, you know, what are the things that they talk about?
14: They love it here. They love the activities. They even love the food, which, as you know, food at a nursing home is not always the best quality, but they love it here.
0: Yeah, I can't remember. It was earlier when I was talking to Ron.
14: Yes.
0: I said, I went to the website, I'm looking around, and the first thing I was gravitating towards was the food.
14: Yes.
0: Because there's not only, you know, like, hey, but there's just so much.
14: There is. They offer a wide variety of food. If you don't like this, then, you know, there's always that alternate that they can have.
0: And they can say it is well prepared, right?
14: It is, absolutely. Yeah. We have very good food here.
0: So if folks want to get involved, or they, you know, the community days, things like that, they are free. But again, give us the dates and times of some different things.
14: Sure. So our community cookout is going to be on July 30th from 11:30 to 1:30. We're going to be doing like hamburgers, hot dogs, you know, just cookout foods, macaroni, potato salad, watermelon, things like that. August 8th is our carnival. It's going to be from 10 to 1. I am asking that if you want to come to the carnival, it is free, but please bring some school supplies so that we can donate to some local schools around us.
0: Oh, that's a great idea.
14: Yes.
0: Yeah.
14: I'm also going to be doing my next community bingo here at Canton Christian Home on July 28th from 2 to 4. We will have more information about all of these on the website once they're up and ready to go.
0: And so there may be some folks out there who've been listening this morning and decide that they would like to come for a tour. How does that work?
14: They can call into the facility. They can push, I think it is number 2 for admissions, and that will directly connect with me.
0: And then you can they have to schedule something? Is that how that works?
14: We do walk-ins, but I prefer the ones that actually call in. That way I have time to prepare for them.
0: Okay. And then take the tour. And Amanda was saying, you know, 5 floors.
14: Yes.
0: There's a lot to tour, right?
14: There is, absolutely. It's strictly assisted living. We have our second floor, which is our skilled nursing, long-term care, and we also have some assisted living on there. And then on the first floor is where all of the fun is at, you know, the cafes, the dining rooms, the activity room, the media center, and we do have some apartments down here as well.
0: Okay, and I just walked back there to the chapel.
14: Yes.
0: To hear the piano performance, which was wonderful. And you were right. As I walked through, everybody's like, hi.
14: Yes.
0: How you doing?
14: And that's every single day. I've never walked by someone and not have them acknowledge me.
0: All right. Well, anything that I've missed or that you want to mention?
14: No. If you want a tour, please give me a call. Otherwise, like I said, this is a wonderful facility, and I'm blessed to be here.
0: What's the phone number, just in case?
14: 330-430-5114 is my direct line to contact me for a tour.
0: All right. Well, Carmelita, I appreciate you coming in and talking.
14: Thank you. We appreciate you as well.
0: Thank you. Thank you. All right. So this is day two of our Health Week 2026, and we are having the privilege of talking with the folks from Canton Christian Home, 2550 Cleveland Avenue Northwest. And coming up next, we're going to talk to two residents, Barb and Monty Reed, and they're going to share with us their experience. They live here. This is their forever home, and I can't wait to hear from them and find out exactly why it is that they chose Canton Christian Home. And we'll do that again, like I said, coming up in just a few minutes. We'll take our break, and you're listening to 1480 WHBC.
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0: And welcome back to Canton Christian Home. We have been broadcasting live since about 10 o'clock this morning and learned so much about Canton Christian Home, so many wonderful things and events and excitement. And I always like to talk to the residents because they're the people who right here, live here, and know exactly what it is like. And that's why we have with us right now Barb and Monty Reed, who are residents of Canton Christian Home. Good morning.
6: Good morning. Good morning.
0: I'm going to have you come a little bit closer to that so we can hear you. So maybe tell me a little bit about how you came to Canton Christian Home.
6: I came to Canton Christian Home because my husband, Ricky Riggs, had Alzheimer's, and I couldn't take care of him at the house anymore. And so I was looking for a place, and my pastor said, have you thought about going to the Canton Christian Home? Because I had looked at so many places. And I said, I've never heard of it. He said, well, evidently you don't come to some of the meetings that we have on missions because we take care, we give tithe to the Canton Christian Home. And being, my husband was a pastor, and he said, so shame on you. And I said, I think they're boring. That's why I don't go. So that's why I came 6 years ago.
0: Okay. And then, Monty, how did you get here?
7: Not quite a similar story, but my wife also had Alzheimer's, and we'd come from a different facility. Things didn't work out there, so we were looking. And my sister is the takes care of one of the LIP residents here, and she says, this is a beautiful place. You need to come here to look. And I said, this place is 50 years old. I don't want to come to an old place like this. So she said, why don't you just come and look? So we came and looked, and I couldn't believe how nicely this place was maintained. I mean, it's you know, for an older facility, mm-hmm. it's just incredible.
0: It looks brand new. It looks new, yeah.
7: And so I sat down and talked to Debbie Pritchett at the time, and Debbie Pritchett says, well, I think we have a room for you here, and they did, and I did, and we did, my wife and I.
0: Right.
7: She was in nursing care. And I was in independent, and we just spent our time together here.
0: So then you guys have a story, because you are probably, what, you're the first couple, they say, that got married here?
7: Yeah.
0: So how did you two meet?
6: We actually met through Amanda for the activities, because we went to a lot of the activities. And my husband had passed away 3 years ago with Alzheimer's, and Monty's wife had passed away with Alzheimer's. And so we kind of started talking, and we kind of hit it off. Well, the first time he asked me if I wanted to go out to dinner, I went, no. Not interested. And but we met, and then, what was it, 5 months? 5 months, 4 months later, we decided to get married.
0: Wow.
6: And we decided to have it here because Canton Christian Home has so many residents that pass away, and there's always funerals, and it's always sad. And I said to Amanda, why don't we have the wedding? She said, why don't you have your wedding here? And I went, no. But we decided that, and we thought, well, there'll be a few people come. And we had 150
0: wow.
6: that came, and it was a glorious day. So we brought joy here.
0: Yeah, absolutely. And future hope for the single ladies out there, right?
6: Oh, my goodness, yeah. We need more men here.
0: For all the single ladies, we need more men here. There you go. That's a great idea. So talk. I want you to tell me about, you know, some of your favorite things about King and Christian Home.
7: Some of the favorite things. I don't know if you're aware of the administration that's here. It's fairly new. Mm-hmm. Nick and Mike in particular. They are very open to for improvement for this facility, and they'll let you take it just as far as you want to take it. I mean, I've had a couple projects that are fairly sizable projects, and they said, yeah, go ahead, run with it. To me, it's really heartening that the management or the administration will let you, in fact, be part of the growth of this facility. I'm really happy about that.
6: And, yeah, and I ditto that. We have a wonderful staff here. You know, they're young. They're bringing in younger people with new ideas, even though it's a place for seniors. They're open to all kinds of suggestions. We have a wonderful staff, from the kitchen to all the nurses and the aides and the people who run it, maintenance men, housekeeping. I mean, it's a wonderful place to be here. It's really a second home, secure, and of course, Amanda's, you know, like the energy bunny on steroids.
0: I could tell when I talked to her. It was, absolutely could tell that was something that everybody would appreciate, you know, because honestly, we all want to be active and happy, right? You all want to, you don't want to just exist. You want to live.
6: So many places you come to, they're just all in the hallways just waiting to go home to die, you know.
0: Mm-hmm.
6: And Amanda's got you going. All the time.
0: Okay, what's your favorite activity with Amanda?
6: Mine?
0: Yeah.
6: I'm not a big activity person. I go to them because everybody makes me feel guilty. But I like the bingo. I'm not a bingo player, but I like what's the one that she has all the time?
7: Music bingo.
6: Musical bingo.
0: Oh, okay.
6: I like that one.
0: Okay.
6: And, but I mean, she does wonderful activities, and I go to a lot of them, you know.
0: Yeah.
6: Mostly under duress, you know.
0: Yeah, they make you go so you're not feeling guilty.
6: Yeah.
0: What about you?
7: I think my favorite activity is what they call coffee and chat on the fourth floor.
6: Yeah.
7: The fourth floor comes together, we sit in a big table. They feed us food.
0: Yeah.
7: I mean, just sit and talk. Sometimes we play games, but other times it's just to talk. It's really enjoyable. You get to know some of the other residents better than you normally would have.
0: Yeah.
7: So that's
6: 15,
7: fun.
6: 15 that comes?
7: It's a big table full.
0: Yeah.
7: And, so that's fun. The other thing I really like is when we take field trips.
0: Mm-hmm.
7: And not only to restaurants. I like going to the restaurants. So we go down to the High Star Theater and have a meal there, and then we go to the play, whatever it is at the time.
6: The Hall of Fame, we go on the Ferris wheel. We go
7: Zip lining.
0: Zip lining. Did you do it?
7: Not us.
6: Well,
0: I just watched. Yeah. I'm with you.
6: We also do down sledding. All kinds of things.
0: Yeah, and it's amazing to me because I think that, like I said, that's something that's very important to people. You just want to, keep moving and be active.
6: We might be, some of them, some people here are old, but some people are just older.
0: Mm-hmm.
6: You know? Mm-hmm. So I'm 84, and I'm not an old woman. I'm an older woman, but I'm not old.
0: Very good, very good. I love that. Well, what about, I want to talk about the food, too, because I ask everybody about that. I saw the selections and everything on the website, and pretty darn awesome stuff there. He seems like loving the food,
7: there,
0: right?
7: Because I think we're going to have different stories here. I personally like the food.
0: Mm-hmm.
7: I mean, other people complain that it's not served fast. When it comes, it's cold. You know, some of the things aren't seasoned just right. Well, I like it.
0: Yeah.
7: And basically, they have a menu that you can pick from. If you don't like what's on the menu, they have an a la carte menu, and you can pick from that. And there must be 100 things on that a la carte menu. So if you don't like what's on the a la carte menu, you don't belong here.
6: Samantha, who runs it, she's amazing. She does a really great job. I'm not a big eater,
0: okay.
6: And so
0: It's not as important to you as it is to him.
6: He's a man.
0: That's right.
6: And I'm not a picky eater, but I just don't eat a whole lot of stuff. And so, yeah, it's good. I mean, we have wonderful time. I like it a lot better since they closed the cafe at lunchtime. It brings everybody into the dining room.
0: Okay.
6: Which brings a lot more talking and a lot more interaction rather than being out. And we could use some more staff, you know, for our kitchen. But it's overall, it's good. For an assistant living, nursing home, independent, it's better than most places.
0: Yeah, right. And that seems to be something they're known for sure.
6: And then Timmy, you know, Timmy, he's Timmy's like Timmy. He's amazing, you know.
7: He's on fire.
6: It's good. It's a good place. Wonderful place to be.
0: If you had to give a message to people that are out there listening, why they should at least come take the tour, what would that be?
6: I would say, what's holding you back? Come. It's a wonderful place. Financially, and I do believe that we still fall under the, if you run out of money, mm-hmm. you don't ever have to leave the Canton Christian Home.
0: That's great.
6: They take care of you.
0: That probably relieves a lot of people,
6: it does,
0: I'm sure.
6: A lot, you know, because Medicaid kicks in and you can pay as long as you can. But it's a great time. And I mean, it's just a wonderful place. It's not one of those places that you go to after about 6 months, you think, oh God, why did I ever come here? It's not.
0: Yeah.
6: I've been here 6 years.
0: Awesome.
6: You know, buried a husband, Monty buried his wife, and a cute story, real quick, mm-hmm. is that his wife's name was Barbara,
0: mm-hmm.
6: and my name is Barbara.
0: No, sir.
6: Yes.
0: See, that was fate, and that made it easy. You never forget your name, right?
7: It took me a long time to find a Barbara, believe me.
0: And you found two. So that's
7: I found a really good one here.
0: That's good. That's awesome. I love it. Well, thank you guys for stopping by. I appreciate that so much. Enjoy your time, obviously, and keep with those activities in the restaurants, too.
7: All right, very good.
0: All right, Canton Christian Home is located at 2550 Cleveland Avenue Northwest, and I'm having a good time being able to chat with folks about, you know, their experiences here. So we're going to continue to do that. We'll take a break for the news, and when we come back, we're going to talk to Gladys Owens, who is the board member and auxiliary coordinator, and also we'll have a chance to wrap things up with Lauren Cook, the Assistant Executive Director, again here at the Canton Christian Home, day two of Health Week 2026.
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0: From the News Talk 1480 WHBC Newsroom, a Cleveland police detective sentenced to 18 months in prison for his role in the unlawful detention of a truck driver at a Hinckley bar. Prosecutors say Donald Kopchak and a co-defendant detained the driver back in 2024 after confronting him while off duty and drinking. A judge also ordered Kopchak to 1 to 3 years of post-release control. Kopchak says he'll appeal. His co-defendant, Daniel Lajak, pleading guilty to one charge of attempted abduction, sentenced to 90 days in the Medina County Jail as well. Timothy Hudson, the 16-year-old stepbrother charged with murdering 18-year-old Anna Kepner aboard the Carnival Horizon cruise ship back in November of 2025, has been ordered into federal custody pending his September trial. A federal judge issued the sealed order after prosecutors submitted new evidence supporting their bid to revoke Hudson's pretrial release. More than 1,100 children in Massachusetts will receive free tickets to matches during the 2026 FIFA World Cup through a donation from Airbnb. The tickets will be distributed through Boys and Girls Clubs, the Department of Children and Families, and several community organizations across the state. The Cleveland Guardians had the night off last night. They will now open a series with the Brewers in Milwaukee tonight. 7:40 is the first pitch right here on WHBC. I'm Pam Cook.
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12: Here's your AccuWeather forecast this afternoon. Expect pleasant conditions with some sunshine peeking through. The temperature will reach a high of 73. Tonight will bring partly cloudy skies with isolated thunderstorms in the area. The low will be around 56. Moving into tomorrow, there may be a passing morning shower in some areas, but overall, we can anticipate a mix of clouds throughout the day. Temperatures will climb to a high of 75. With the AccuWeather forecast, I'm meteorologist Jason Katarina for News Talk 1480 WHBC.
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0: All right, we are back at Canton Christian Home this morning and broadcasting live today as part of our 2026 Health Week, and appreciate everyone who has stopped by so far. This has been great, and, you know, I always love having a chance, especially to talk to all the different folks who have, you know, different things to tell us about the facility and their experiences and all of the wonderful things that are happening here. And we're going to do that again right now with Gladys Owens, who is a board member and an auxiliary coordinator. So tell me what that means, that you're the auxiliary coordinator.
14: Well, I work with all the auxiliary members. We plan fundraisers to raise money for the Benevolence Fund. We also work with the activities coordinator, Amanda, and volunteer at the home, helping the staff with wherever they need us to help out with different activities that they plan for the residents.
0: So how long have you been doing this, and what brought you here?
14: Well, my aunt and my mother-in-law moved in 2006. My aunt was on the fourth floor and independent, and my mother

0: Mother-in-law was in skilled nursing. She had Parkinson's. My aunt was one of the original financial supporters when the home was built 50 years ago. So I've sort of indirectly been involved with the home through her. And then when they moved in, I became involved with the auxiliary at that time. And then down the road, I eventually became the auxiliary president and was president for 8 years and helped organize different fundraisers and events and volunteered various places. And then they passed away 14 years ago, but then I stayed on working with the auxiliary. In 2013, I was asked to become a board member and have been on the board helping with other areas to help the home succeed.
1: So as you know, 14 years ago, you lost your family members and you decided to stay on. What was it that made you decide to stay?
0: I love the elderly, and I love what Canton Christian Home brings for the elderly and what they offer to them. Not only a beautiful place to live, but the staff and what the staff offers them. And I wanted to help continue that being here for them, to know that they always have a wonderful place to go, a secure home life, and a place that they know that they're going to be taken good care of.
1: So explain what the auxiliary is and what its function is.
0: Originally, when it was formed back in 1978, 2 years after the home opened, which was 48 years ago, we started out assisting the Canton Christian Home staff, helping them wherever they needed any kind of help, helping them in the dining room, with the residents, wherever they needed assistance. And then we also started having fundraisers, and the fundraisers were to raise money for the Benevolence Fund.
1: Okay. And the Benevolence Fund, that's another thing. Explain that to us.
0: Okay, the Benevolence Fund was started to raise money. So when a resident's personal funds run out, then the Benevolence Fund will kick in and help them with their financial needs. Needs meaning their rent, mm-hmm. to help them with their rent. And then that way they do not have to worry when they can no longer afford to pay for their housing. Benevolence kicks in, and then they don't have to worry that they're going to be kicked out. So in 48 years of the auxiliary, no one has ever been asked to leave Canton Christian Home because they couldn't pay for their room and board.
1: That's amazing.
0: It is amazing.
1: It's something you guys should be very, very proud of, for sure.
0: We are. We are very proud of it. And therefore, that's why we do all of our fundraisers. Some people have said, well, you're always doing, you know, 5 or 6 fundraisers a year. And diming us to death. But you pick and choose which fundraiser you want to support and you want to go to. But the end result is we're helping these people to be able to stay here and know that they have a secure place to live until the Lord calls them home.
1: And when you had the auxiliary, how many people are on the auxiliary board?
0: Originally, when we started 48 years ago, we had 150 members. And as time went by, people had to go back into the workforce, and so the numbers have dwindled and all. But we're always looking for new members, and we would love to have anybody interested to please contact us and join us, because we need help coming up with new ideas for fundraising, new ideas for events, to help Amanda and the staff here with whatever comes up, brainstorming new ideas. Most of our members are from the Church of Christ or the Christian churches in the area, not just Stark County, but other counties throughout Ohio. So,
1: Yeah, that's awesome. So, I mean, and that's a good way to spread the word, too, right?
0: It is. It definitely is, for them to know what Canton Christian Home has to offer, not just for the residents living here, but to offer people that are wanting to get out and volunteer and do things.
1: All right. So I know you have a lot of activities planned. So let's talk a little bit about the things that are planned coming up.
0: where do I start?
1: Yeah.
0: Where do I start? We have the annual golf outing coming up on July the 6th at Prestwick Country Club. Anybody is welcome to play, and we would love to have you, so you can contact us here at the home, and they'll get you in touch with Lauren and get you signed up for that. Then after July 6th, the next event is going to be the Swiss Steak Dinner on September the 19th. It'll be here at the home, and we also have a silent auction, and we usually have 65 to 70 items to be auctioned in on at that. And the Swiss steak is absolutely amazing. Our kitchen staff, Tabitha, she does an amazing job with the food. So after September the 19th, then we, we roll into our 50th anniversary celebration, yes, which starts out on November the 2nd and goes the whole week till November the 7th. November 2nd and 3rd is going to be open house from 2 to 4. You can come in and do a tour of the home, and we'll have light refreshments. Also that week is going to be the Festival of Trees, and the home will be decorated with trees that have been sponsored by various businesses and private individuals, and you can not only see them and vote on which is the best theme, etc., but you can bid on these trees. And
1: very good.
0: Then on November the 15th, the last day, then on the 16th, we'll announce the winners, and you can come and take this tree either to your office or to your home, whoever has won on that bid. Then on November the 4th, we're going to have a high tea, and you can buy tickets to come to the high tea. We're going to have special entertainment during the high tea. Then on November the 4th, from 6 to 8, we're going to have trivia through the ages, 50 years of trivia. So come to that, and we're going to have light charcuterie, desserts, and meats and cheeses. Then on November the 6th, there will be a concert at Perry Christian Church from 6:30 to 8:30, featuring Jay Seacrest. And then a final finale on November the 7th at the Hall of Fame, celebrating all of our 50 years. We have a guest comedian coming. We have speakers. We have some of our retired administrators that will be coming back to speak. A beautiful steak dinner. So it's going to be a wonderful formal event.
1: Yeah, that's amazing to think about all the people that, you know, from the past that'll be coming, and
0: yes,
1: the amount of events that you have.
0: And retirees. And then on December the 5th, we're going to have cookies and cocoa with Santa, and it'll be here at the home, and Santa will be here, and the kids can come and have their picture taken and color a picture frame and have cookies and cocoa with Santa on December the 5th.
1: Wow. So how do you keep all this straight is what I need to know.
0: By the grace of God.
1: And you did it. You did it without even looking at your notes. That was perfect. And honestly, and again, as you were saying, you know, the fundraisers are important because, you know, it's for the residents.
0: Yeah, all the money that we make from all of these fundraisers, and they're very reasonably priced, all this money goes to the Benevolence Fund.
1: So if anyone wants to find out more or get in touch with you guys, how do they do that?
0: Just call here to the home and ask the receptionist, say, I'm interested in this event, and she'll contact you with Lauren or with myself or any of the staff, because we're all involved in it.
1: And everybody can volunteer if they'd like to, right?
0: Yes, we would love to have anybody help.
1: All right. Very good. Well, thank you for coming by. I love that you shared all of this with us.
0: Well, thank you for having us. It's such a joy having you with us today.
1: Thank you very much. I appreciate that. All right. So we'll take our final break, and we'll come back and talk to Lauren Cook, who is the Assistant Executive Director, and she'll kind of recap all of the things we've been discussing since 10 o'clock this morning. But it's just been a wonderful day. I hope you've had a chance to listen. If you have not, remember, we are live on our Facebook page. We are live on our YouTube channel right now, but it will live on the YouTube channel, of course. You can always go back and watch it if you'd like to do that. We'd appreciate it. But again, this is day two of Health Week here on 1480 WHBC.
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0: That's another lost ball. 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
7: All right, thank you so much. We are just, I can't believe it's gone so fast, as always. And it has been an amazing time talking to residents and hearing the piano performance, and just everything has been wonderful. Now, the assistant executive director, Lauren Cook, is back with me. So I guess, you know, just kind of want to do a recap. You know, having gone and walked through, I was saying, you know, it is true. Everybody's like, hi, how are you? Very friendly. And I guess that's just kind of how it is, right?
8: Yeah, I mean, we do have amazing staff here, amazing activities. We really try to keep up on the maintenance of the facility to make sure it's enjoyable for our residents, family members, and any visitors that come through the home.
7: Yeah, and I would imagine if folks come to take a tour, they certainly will have a chance to witness that for themselves, right?
8: Yes, yes. They definitely can ask for a tour from Carmelita or myself when they're in the building.
7: All right, so, you know, what kinds of things, I mean, I want to kind of, we talked about some of the projects and some of the things, you know, let's talk a little bit more about that in our recap for folks. Maybe they're just tuning in, but, you know, what can people look forward to?
8: Yeah, so we have our golf scramble July 6th at Prestwick Country Club. All the attendees will receive a $50 pro shop gift card and also a steak dinner at the event. We do have our Swiss steak dinner September 19th here at the home. We will be serving a fabulous meal. It's $18 to attend, and there are pickup options and dine-in options as well. We are also seeking sponsors for that event as well, such as raffle baskets, centerpieces, and wreaths. We do have our Festival of Trees November 2nd through November 15th. It is our first annual, so any of our sponsors can definitely decorate a tree during the Christmas season.
7: Yeah.
8: All the attendees as well will be bidding on their favorite tree. And Canton Christian Home will award the best themed tree as well. We do have a tea party November 4th from 2 to 4. $15 to attend, so definitely come out, enjoy some tea, pastries, and meet our wonderful staff and residents. Then we have our Decades Trivia, November 5th from 6 to 8 with Larry Thompson. That is $15 to attend as well. We are doing a trivia on Canton Christian Home and

0: also just a decade's trivia. And then we have our night of worship at Perry Christian Church on November 6th from 6:30 to 8. And Jay Seacrest will be performing. Yeah. And then our big event this year, November 7th, is our gala at the Football Hall of Fame. So it is $100 a ticket. You definitely can enjoy some a tour of the Football Hall of Fame from 4 to 6, followed by dinner at 6 o'clock, and then speakers and a comedian from 7 to 9. And then we are also having our cookies with Santa, on December 5th. And kids will have the opportunity to take photos with Santa during that time.
1: Yeah.
0: So, but we have a lot going on. Yes. We have a lot going on.
1: And, you know, it's obviously raising money, you know, for the residents and to be able to take care of folks for sure. But you guys give back to the community too, right?
0: Yes. So with our 50th anniversary this year, we are giving back to the community with doing at least 50 acts of service. So if any organizations, churches need any volunteers, we are more than happy to help out anywhere possible.
1: That's great. So that goes with your 50th anniversary. Mm-hmm. So, and that I'm sure there are folks out there who will probably take you up on that for sure. If you had to, and I asked this question just about everybody that I've talked to this morning, but, you know, if you had to tell folks who are listening right now the reasons why they need to come and at least take the tour or, you know, come and be a part of this environment and atmosphere, what would you tell them?
0: I would tell them to come in and take a tour. You know, it is a lovely atmosphere. I've worked in, you know, many healthcare facilities, and I love the mission that Canton Christian Home does and serves to any residents. So, yeah, just come and take the tour. What do you got to lose?
1: What's your favorite part of everything here?
0: Oh, that is a hard question.
1: I know the people are, you know, because that was the answer of just about everybody.
0: Yeah.
1: The people. But besides the people, is there something that just kind of enthralls you about the whole thing?
0: I definitely think that the maintenance of the facility. Mm-hmm. It's not only welcoming by the staff, but it's welcoming by the whole atmosphere.
1: Mm-hmm.
0: We do have a chapel on site, a therapy department, beauty salon, and also a gift shop as well.
1: Yeah.
0: So just the atmosphere when you walk in is so home-like.
1: Yeah, it's a feel-good place. It's definitely a feel-good place.
0: Yep.
1: No doubt about that. So if folks need more information, how can they do that? Where can they get that information?
0: Yeah, so you can go to CantonChristianHome.org, or you're more than happy to call me, Lauren Cook. The phone number is 330-430-5145, or just call the general number on the website, and we can definitely get you to the staff member that you're looking for.
1: Okay, and how do they make donations? How should they do that?
0: Yeah, you can do cash, check, or on our credit card platform called Zephy. They can definitely give me a call as well. I'm more than happy to help them through that process.
1: Yeah, CantonChristianHome.org is the website, and there's just tons of information there.
0: Tons, yeah.
1: And ways to go through and take a look at everything. So let's wrap up by just kind of asking you what your goals are for next year.
0: Yeah. Well, our goal for next year is just to make sure that we carry on our mission, make sure we serve our residents, and make sure we serve our community.
1: And and you're doing that already, so you just keep on keeping on, right?
0: Keep on keeping on, yep.
1: All right. Well, I thank you, Lauren, so much for having us here today. We appreciate everything you guys do. And, again, CantonChristianHome.org is the website for folks who want to check things out.
0: Yep.
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9: Going where stocks have never gone before. The Dow Jones crossing the 52,000 mark for the first time ever at the opening bell. Unfortunately, the NASDAQ and the S&P 500 are trading lower. Oil is down 4.5%, trading just above $77 a barrel, while gas is down 2 cents, according to AAA. Netflix suffering another loss. The streaming giant reportedly failed in their pursuit of Roku, which Fox is buying for $22 billion. Shares of Netflix are 3% lower. And shares of SpaceX are up 8% after the company surpassed Amazon to become the world's fifth most valuable company. Elon Musk's company also buying autonomous coding agent Cursor in an all-stock deal worth $60 billion. That's your Fox Business Report. I'm Frank Lanza, invested in you.
7: Fox on set.
10: Fox polling shows 72% of fans believe sports should be legally required to stay on free broadcast TV, and 60% say they've already missed games because streaming has just gotten too expensive. There's a 1961 law that gave leagues a special antitrust pass to bundle games back when TV was over the air, but now everything is locked behind a dozen different apps. Antitrust Chairman Scott Fitzgerald says the system has to benefit the public, not just the league's wallet.
11: If you're going to continue down this path of segmenting and then charging specific subscription prices, it's got to be in the public's best interest.
10: FCC Chairman Brendan Carr says Americans are frustrated they can't find the game without buying yet another service. And Judiciary Chairman Jim Jordan says that frustration is reaching a boiling point.
12: It can be as maybe as high as in some markets for some fans, like $1,500 if you want to watch your team.
10: With Fox on Tech, Darren Botello, Fox Business.
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4: News. I'm Therese Crowley. President Trump tells the G7 summit in France, we have a good deal with Iran.
5: Great document. Here's what it says. Iran will never have a nuclear weapon. That's what it says. It won't have one to buy, to develop. They will not have a nuclear weapon.
4: Fox's Lauren Simonetti.
6: The president is defending the deal. It has been signed electronically. The text has not been released. And the president says a lot of great things are going to happen with the Middle East now.
4: And the president insists the U.S. is paying Iran nothing. Vice President Vance has a Swiss signing ceremony Friday at Lake Luzerne. The price of oil falling another almost $5 to $75 a barrel. The FBI foiled a terror attack on the White House UFC Freedom 250 event featuring exploding drones and snipers. 23 identified, 5 arrested. One said it was to target capitalist elites. 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
8: Your AccuWeather forecast this afternoon will bring partly sunny skies and pleasant conditions with a high of 73. Tonight, expect partly cloudy skies with isolated thunderstorms possible and a low of 56. Tomorrow, we'll start with a chance of morning showers in some areas, then variable cloudiness with a high of 76. Tomorrow night, anticipate breezy conditions in the evening, followed by cloudy skies, a few showers, and the possibility of a heavy thunderstorm with a low of 65. With the AccuWeather forecast, I'm meteorologist Jason Caterina for News Talk 1480 WHBC.
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0: That's another lost ball. 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
2: After the racial divide, that's the entire left. They want to divide.
3: Oh, of course.
2: Whether that's a conscious effort or not, it is all about saying, you know, it's all about racial preferences. It's all about pitting races against one another.
3: Well, there's no money in non-division.
2: Right.
3: I mean, and that's really what it comes to. It's Southern Poverty Law Center. Look no further.
2: Right.
3: I mean, you're paying people to stir it up.
2: Yes.
3: Because you need enemies.
2: Yes.
3: Without enemies, you got no business.
2: Yeah, absolutely. Yeah, so. You got no donations, no cable news hits, no nothing.
3: Yeah, that's the business model. Absolutely.
2: It is. All right. We got a news update coming up in just a few here on the Markley, Van Camp, and Robin Show.

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4: News. I'm John Saucier. A peace deal will soon be signed between the U.S. and Iran to end this conflict in the Middle East. Kentucky Senator Rand Paul tells Fox Business he's glad to hear it.
5: You know, I think the sooner the war's over, the better. The better for the American consumer, the better for the American farmer with fertilizer prices. So I'm in favor of Trump's peace negotiations.
4: President Trump says he hopes this signing happens as soon as Friday. The Justice Department announcing today they're charging 15 people for allegedly impeding immigration agents, part of so-called Antifa group. U.S. Attorney for the District of Minnesota, Dana Rosen, accused the suspects of blocking immigration activity and following agents during an immigration crackdown in Minnesota this year.
6: Such stalking and other direct actions against law enforcement are criminal, they're un-American, and they'll be met with swift justice.
4: Rosen says more than a dozen of the people charged have already been arrested. 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
8: Here, AccuWeather forecast. This afternoon will bring partly sunny skies and pleasant conditions with a high of 73. Tonight, expect partly cloudy skies with isolated thunderstorms possible and a low of 56. Tomorrow, we'll start with a chance of morning showers in some areas, then variable cloudiness with a high of 76. Tomorrow night, anticipate breezy conditions in the evening, followed by cloudy skies, a few showers, and the possibility of a heavy thunderstorm with a low of 65. With the AccuWeather forecast, I'm meteorologist Jason Caterina for News Talk 1480 WHBC. HBC.
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0: That's another lost ball. 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

0: This is the Markley, Van Camp, and Robbins Show. I'm Scott Robbins. David Van Camp is right over there. And Jamie Markley on special assignment. Hopefully back tomorrow. We'll find out.
1: Yeah.
0: We'll find out.
1: Well, of course, can't turn on the TV without seeing an ad for some of those weight loss shots, right? They're everywhere. The
0: oh, results. Yeah. Oh, God.
1: Well, and because they work for a lot of people, right? But, you know, the injections are no fun, and some people are a little skeptical of the side effects, which can get a tad messy. Oh, if you, what is it that Maya Bialik said, the actress from Big Bang Theory? That it was like, it was just uncontrollable.
0: Yeah, yeah, explosive and all that.
1: Explosive, yeah. Well, if you want the effects but don't want to deal with that, a doctor stepped in and created a weight loss supplement called Lean. It works like those shots, but no needles and not the unfortunate side effects. 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
1: That's right. All right. Senator John Kennedy, a Republican who is always good for a soundbite, reacting to his skepticism of the, or I guess expressing his skepticism of the Iran deal that the president is promoting right now.
2: Are you confident that Iran is going to give up its nuclear ambitions, or do you have any sort of skepticism?
3: Well, you, what, if you, how can I put this? Unless you were homeschooled by a day drinker, no one's confident that Iran's going to do anything, and it's unfair to hold anyone to that standard. So, if you want to go print a headline, you know, Kennedy's not confident, knock yourself out. Because
1: yeah, not confident. It's because you can't, because Iran has lied in the past.
0: Homeschooled by a day drinker. That's pretty good. That guy's always, I mean, he just did, whenever he leaves office, just do an entire book of his quotes.
1: Oh, he's going to take over Prairie Home Companion, I think.
0: Oh, yeah.
1: Lake Wobegon.
0: Tell you, it's like going to homeschool with a day drinker. It don't make no sense. It'll
1: be, his broadcast will be called Lake Brain Begun. Okay, stories of a liberal town. All right. Oh, man. All right, there's your news update here. Let's get to Nimrod's in the news, shall
0: we?
1: Yeah,
0: let's do it. Yeah.
4: When the going gets tough.
5: Damn it, this is too hard.
4: The dumb get dumber.
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5: I love the poorly educated.
1: All right, well, you know, a lot of times people like to have fun at their birthday parties. They like to maybe have a couple of adult beverages.
0: Well, sure.
1: And sometimes that can get out of hand. Now, the story actually happened a couple of years ago, but the guy has now been convicted, sentenced for this. A guy in 2024 in California, his name is Justin Derek Jennings. He was celebrating his 39th birthday. Well, he drank an entire handle of Jack Daniels during that.
0: Oof.
1: That's about half a gallon of Jack Daniels.
0: Yeah, that's a lot.
1: Well, he got angry at his family, got disrespected, so he grabbed his gun and fired an entire mag into his own apartment. Family called the cops, but instead of settling down, Justin went to the second floor and started shooting at a police helicopter for over 20 minutes.
0: See, that's
1: imagine the hangover, waking up in jail the next day. Ooh, yeah, but
0: ready to get shot.
1: Well, Justin has been, no one was hurt. Justin was sentenced to over 9 years in federal prison.
0: Oh, wow.
1: Judge said, hey, if your aim had been better, you could have hurt or killed the individuals in that helicopter. Well, yeah, thanks, Judge. That's why he's going away for several years.
0: Ooh, see ya.
1: Buddy, happy birthday. This is the Markley, Van Camp, and Robbins.
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22: Start the program out.
23: Don't
22: get a microphone on there.
23: Hello.
22: Punch that thing. Go ahead and start the program.
23: You want me to start the program? All right, I'll start the program. Happy Tuesday to everybody here. Welcome to the Kenny and JT Show. We've got you all the way through until, what, 7 o'clock tonight?
22: I think I'm on now.
23: Yes, you are.
22: I am on now.
23: Yeah, the microphone. We have shorts. Damn.
22: Right, let's start over.
23: Shorts in the microphone.
22: Let's start over.
23: Yeah.
22: Good afternoon and welcome to the Kenny and JT Show. 75 degrees right now at the corner of 6th and Market. And we're coming to you live from News Talk 1480 WHBC. What's up?
23: Yeah, a lot going on, even though none of the Cleveland teams are involved. And I sound hollow. I don't know if my mic's on as well, but we'll battle through it and see what happens. We've got World Cup soccer to talk about today. We've got the NBA offseason to talk about today. Guardians and Brewers, baseball back in action in Milwaukee tonight. And anything else that pops up between now and 7 o'clock, got some guests we'll sprinkle in and sprinkle in the infield.
22: Well, you've got a World Cup game starting in minutes.
23: Yes, that one coming your way here very shortly as France will take on Senegal. That's the first of three games today.
22: Have you been following the story of the fans that have come over from different countries that are enjoying the World Cup, but more importantly, enjoying American fast food?
23: Biscuits
22: and great. Oh my gosh, these fans are going absolutely bonkers over our fast food. And I've got an idea.
23: What's that?
22: Team USA plays again, what, tomorrow, Friday, right?
23: Friday.
22: And they face who?
23: They will play on Friday, Australia.
22: Okay, so here's my idea. We get these people all hopped up on Whoppers and Big Macs.
23: Okay.
22: And we run circles around them. What do you think? You can't lose.
23: The players aren't going to eat that stuff.
22: The hell they're not.
23: They're not.
22: Who doesn't like a Whopper or a Big Mac?
23: No. Well, McDonald's is the official sponsor of
22: Team USA. There you go.
23: They have like 10 or 12 cups that they have, collectible cups.
22: Yes.
23: Something along those lines.
22: Feed them.
23: Yeah. But
22: feed the other teams.
23: These teams are sophisticated with their diets.
22: Not anymore.
23: Dietitians.
22: They've never
23: and all
22: been
23: of that.
22: To America. Most of these guys have never seen the US of A. Get them all hopped up on Mountain Dew. Like me.
23: Okay.
22: Wouldn't it be great? All these people coming over, and I saw in New England over the weekend, there was, I don't know who was playing. There's so many teams, it's hard to keep track of, and where they're playing. And until you just go through and you look at every score, and I believe we have three games today, I have no idea where they're all playing. But okay. I do know this. In New England over the weekend, they sold out of beer.
23: Oh, did they really?
22: They haven't done that since the British Tea Party.
23: Probably, yeah. Hey, Europeans love their beer. There's no doubt in
22: that.
23: Could you imagine? And they'll drink it warm, too. They don't care if it's cold.
22: But your cousin from Boston ran out of beer?
23: I know. That's pretty impressive. It speaks volumes about, you know, they're getting all hyped up or hopped up on not Mountain Dew.
22: I'm starting to like this World Cup thing.
23: You're coming around to it.
22: Yeah, you didn't tell me they drank and ate junk food. Had I known that, I would have signed on years ago.
23: Three games today. France, Senegal, 3 o'clock. Yep. Iraq, Norway, 6 o'clock. Argentina and Algeria, 9 o'clock. And Argentina is the defending World Cup champs with Lionel Messi.
22: We need someone to bring in a globe. And spin the globe.
23: You should have told me. I have three of them at home.
22: I don't have a globe.
23: I have three.
22: I wish we had a globe in the studio right now, because I guarantee you neither one of us could figure out where these countries are.
23: Oh, God, no. My son, who lives in Portugal, in a heartbeat could tell you where every one of them are. He's an international traveler and loves it. Me, I got a D in geography at Baldwin Wallace. The only D I ever got in college was in geography.
22: Well, I can't say that, but I can say this. The furthest south I've ever gotten was Canton South. So I don't go anywhere. So I happen to have a hard time doing that as well.
23: Yeah, so I know where I have a, you know what? Could you name all 50 states?
22: I could probably name all 50 states, but state capitals, no chance.
23: I did it the other day. I was,
22: you're bored.
23: I was 45 minute drive home, and I'm thinking, all right, I'm going to turn my phone on and I'm going to hit record the audio. And I started, and I got 35 out of 50, and I struggled getting the rest. Mm-hmm. Okay, so yeah. I don't know what happened. Why I couldn't
22: New England
23: get the other
22: probably give you a hard time.
23: New England?
22: Yeah, New England. The New England states would probably give you a hard time because there's so many small ones. Rhode Island, Vermont, Connecticut.
23: No, I got the East Coast. No
22: problem.
23: Did you? Yeah, Rhode Island, Massachusetts, Connecticut, New York, New Jersey. You know, I got most of those.
22: Wisconsin.
23: You zip in, you zip out.
22: The North and South Dakotas.
23: Yeah, the Dakotas. South Hampshire.
22: Absolutely.
23: Is that a state? South Hampshire.
22: It used to be on when it was on Jeopardy.
23: Yeah, with Saturday
22: Night
23: Live.
22: South Hampshire.
23: But I'm terrible with the. I know where Portugal is because I've been there, right? I flew to see my son in Portugal. I know Spain's not real far because my son goes from Portugal to Spain for a weekend or whatever, right? Italy's over that way, too.
22: Well, they renamed some nations. You know, Czechia is in this thing. We saw that during, I want to say, the Olympics. Didn't they have a hockey team? I never heard of it because it used to be the Czech Republic, and now it's Czechia. I mean, some of these countries have changed their name. Heck, even Russia has changed their name. You know, when we were kids, it was the USSR. Now, who knows what it is?
23: The CCCP?
22: No idea,
23: USSR?
22: Back in the USS, back in the USS, back.
23: A little Beatles tune there for you. So, this game we're going to see if Mbappe, I need Mbappe to score a goal today.
22: You bet on him.
23: I did. I bet. Here's my wager for the World Cup, okay?
22: Yeah.
23: I've already lost two. I'm 0-2.
22: Did you?
23: Yeah.
22: Upsets or favorites?
23: The favorite, Spain, was supposed to, hold on one second. 986-782. 986-782.
22: Is that your number? We can all log in now? Can I make a wager?
23: Yeah. No, it's no good. It was wrong anyway.
22: Of course.
23: Yeah.
22: Damn. I could have lost you $20 easy.
23: Yeah. I bet on Spain to win yesterday, and they tied.
22: Espanol.
23: Yes. Huh. I bet on them yesterday, and it was very disappointing because they cost me a whole dollar when they did not score a goal, and they ended up tying.
22: So is this a deal like in hockey where you get some kind of a point for tying and not losing?
23: Yes. You got 1 point. Mm-hmm. And here's the big thing. I believe they played Cape Verde. All right.
22: Where are they from?
23: I have no clue. So small.
22: They make a good salsa, I think.
23: And my son and I have been having an argument over what's the most popular sport in the world. It is soccer, as I'm learning.
22: No question. I mean, they have bigger stadiums. It's a worldwide phenomenon. It's just not here. But it's becoming here with the World Cup.
23: Here's what... he and I were debating on, okay? The goalie for Cape Verde yesterday, who shut out Spain, did not allow a goal, mm-hmm. right? 40 years old. He's in
22: 40?
23: Goal. 40 years old. He's in goal. And he had like, hold on. I'm going to just pull it up here on my son's text feed. All right, here we go. He had a total of followers on before the game on Twitter.
22: Yeah.
23: Okay? This guy had, I want to say, 48,000 followers on Instagram. Okay? Cabo Verde's goaltender had 50,000 Instagram followers before the game against Spain. He shuts out Spain. They get a point. I think it was their first ever point in World Cup history. And now he has more followers than Josh Allen at 2.5 million. He has more followers than Jalen Brunson, MVP.
22: Well, he's
23: at the
22: twice
23: NBA.
22: Their age. He should.
23: So because of the one game and how popular soccer is in the world, okay?
22: Yeah.
23: He picked up 2, 3, 4 million followers based on one game.
22: Yeah, but he is 20 years older than those guys.
23: But still, he only had 50,000
22: He's
23: Instagram
22: got a head
23: followers.
22: Start on them. Hey, look, Cape Verde, officially called Cabo Verde,
23: yes, yeah.
22: is an island nation located in the Central Atlantic Ocean, about 350 to 385 miles off the western coast of West Africa.
23: There you go. That's where it's located.
22: I didn't even know there was an island there. I have no idea where this joint is.
23: So, here's my bet, all right? My open wager on the, I bet the United States to win the World Cup for you-know-what and giggles. I bet $1 to win 45 bucks. So if they win the whole damn thing, I can win 45 bucks, all right? I have a six-leg parlay, all right?
22: Mm.
23: My six-leg parlay features six different players from six different teams, each scoring a goal in their first game that they play.
22: Mm.
23: I bet $1 to win, how much do I win on this one if it hits? $90. So $1 to win 90. So Brazil, they tied as well. They had a horrible game. For them, a 1-1 tie is terrible. They got a point. Mm-hmm. Luckily for me, though, Vinicius Jr., known as Vinny, he did score a goal. So I had him scoring a goal. Now, in this game that's being played right now, this is the game between France and Senegal. Let's see if I have... Did I not pick? Yes, I picked Kylian Mbappe to score a goal in this game. Right now it's 0-0 in the first half. It just got underway.
22: All right.
23: I have Erling Haaland from Norway in the second game scoring a goal.
22: Yeah.
23: Lionel Messi scoring a goal later tonight.
22: Yeah.
23: Cristiano Ronaldo, he plays tomorrow at 1 o'clock for Portugal, scoring a goal. And Harry Kane from England scoring a goal. If all six of those guys score a goal in their first game they play in the World Cup, I win 90 bucks on a $1 bet.
22: You have a better chance of Harry Kane hitting fourth for the Guardians tonight.
23: Yeah.
22: Sounds like a guy that would be batting cleanup in a Major League Baseball team, doesn't it?
23: Yeah.
22: Harry Kane.
23: Yes. Now batting from England, Harry Kane.
22: English guy can't play baseball.
23: Probably not.
22: You know, they're playing cricket over
23: there. But he can drink beer, though.
22: Well, yeah, if there was any left. I mean, good thing he's not playing in New England. They're out.
23: Yeah. And then my other wager, and this one was $1 to win $12. All right?
22: Mm-hmm.
23: I picked Switzerland, Brazil, Germany, Spain, France, Argentina, and England all to win their group stage, finishing in first place. So that's still up in the air, right? I am 0-2, and I also bet, because my son lives there, I bet $1 on Portugal to win the whole thing. So I bet a total of 1, 2, 3, 4, 5, $6 on the World Cup. That's Jeez. What I decided. I don't know the World Cup.
22: No.
23: I just want to have some fun with it as I'm watching it. Maybe I'll go to McDonald's and get one of those cups and see which player I get.
22: Oh, I think you're going to sing the Mbappe song by Hanson. Mbappe.
23: Yeah, Mbappe. So we'll see if and here's what I'm going to watch with my goal-scoring bets. After each game, if my guy scores, I want to see what the cash out is, right?
22: All right.
23: So if I can get on a $1 bet, if I can get to 25 bucks where they're going to offer me a cash out instead of trying to win all 90, I'll take the 25 bucks, right? I just will. I'll take the $25 and be done with it and be happy that I came out on the positive side.
22: Man, a total of 104 matches. I looked this up.
23: Yes.
22: And this thing won't end till almost the end of July, July 20th, somewhere in that vicinity?
23: I know it's 39 days from when it
22: Dang.
23: Started. okay? I believe it's 39 days from when it starts.
22: You'll go broke by then.
23: Yeah. I'll be out of money betting it the way that I've been betting it. Yes. So, but yeah, right now World Cup is the talk of everywhere and everything, and on social media, and the United States with a 4-1 win in their first game against Paraguay the other day. They've got a player, Christian Pulisic, who has the Chisinau Charlie horse calf, whatever you want to call it. But he is working off on the side. Yeah. They don't know if he's going to play on Friday yet or not. They're hoping that he will, and he's their best player.
22: I looked up Verde.
23: Okay.
22: You know what it stands for. You know what it means in Spanish.
23: No. What?
22: Green.
23: Green.
22: That's why you see it on menus all the time. Like a green salad. Cabo salad. Verde.
23: Oh.
22: Green salad. Greens.
23: Verde.
22: Yes.
23: So, Cope, what was it? Cape? Verde?
22: Cape or Cabo.
23: So, Island of Green?
22: Correct.
23: There we go.
22: Green Island.
23: How about that? The Green Island.
22: Thank you, Spanish.
23: I see that D came
22: Gute
23: in
22: handy. Hasta Casa de Capo Verde.
23: Yeah, very nice. But they were supposed to get blown out, and they didn't. They tied Spain, and the whole soccer world is talking about it. That guy picked up 2 million followers.
22: So you believe in miracles.
23: Believe in miracles? Well, yes.
22: It's like the TV commercial we talk about all the time. Anything can happen in these games.
23: Yes, yeah, and injuries are a factor. I've been watching a lot of games.
22: Now, they're looking at this thing, and they're wondering that most of these games are being played on real grass. And you know who's got an eye on it, don't you?
23: Matt Ellis from Grassmaster?
22: The NFL.
23: Oh, okay.
22: The NFL's got an eye on this because now all of a sudden the players, their union looks at this and says, we want to play on those surfaces. And it's going to be interesting to see what comes of this. Because if they stood up and said, we don't want to play on this artificial surface any longer, now all of a sudden, who's going right down that path? And in 2 or 3 years, building a new indoor stadium and leaving one of the only remaining grass surfaces in the National Football League, your Cleveland Browns. Yeah, thank you.
23: Sure. And who owns the soccer team? Jimmy Haslam
22: in Columbus.
23: Right. So he probably has an end to all of these people. And coming up a little later on, Neil Sika, the Columbus Crew play-by-play voice, will join us at 5 o'clock to talk about the Crew, the Haslams, the World Cup, and all of
22: that. I don't know if there's any real connection between these artificial surfaces and playing on real grass. Guys are getting hurt whether they're playing on grass or artificial surfaces. They're going a million miles a minute. Most of these guys aren't 40-year-old athletes. Yeah. Most of them are flying at the speed of sound, and they're willing to sacrifice their body and body parts. That's one of the reasons you see so many ACLs and MCLs. And I don't think it matters what type of a surface you're on. Injury's going to happen.
23: Soccer is played on grass. They do not play it on artificial surface at all. The ball would move too fast. Okay, so you need the grass surfaces. I'm curious to see how Lionel Messi looks at age 30. I think he'll be, is he going to turn 38 or 39 during the World Cup? I think he is. So he goes later tonight. That's the late game. That's the 9 o'clock start time. And Mbappe is going now, and then Ronaldo, another one of the big names, will go tomorrow. So going to have some fun with the World Cup. Also got to talk some Guardians. We're waiting to see what the lineup's going to be tonight for the Guardians because we know Jose Ramirez is out. They have not announced when he's having surgery, but he will have surgery. And so at some point, he is, going to go under the knife, and then the timetable starts of 4 to 6 to 8 weeks of his recovery. The name we're waiting to hear more about, though, is Chase DeLauter and whether or not he will be in the lineup tonight for the Guardians with that rib cage contusion.
22: I was looking up what the roster would have looked like in Sunday's game that was postponed against the Tigers.
23: Oh, okay.
22: The makeup of the doubleheader on September 4th. And it is not a lineup that I'd want to go to battle with, and especially facing a first-place team in the National League. So it'll be interesting to see if they tweaked it at all. And maybe you get Angel Martinez back. I just checked to see if it was already listed. It is not. I would imagine within the next hour and a half, maybe 2 hours, we'll know what the lineup looks like. And I'm not going to say I'll be sitting on pins and needles, but I don't know what to expect.
23: Again, I'm not familiar with, the Brewers and their pitching staff, but I'm going to be watching. As long as if Chase DeLauter and Jose Ramirez and Angel Martinez are out of a lineup that day, I'm going to see who's pitching. And if it's the ace for that team, I'm betting a no-hitter.
22: Well, the thing you have to look at, I don't know about a no-hitter, but what you really have to look at is the fact that that team is really on fire at home. And I think the Guardians are a game or two right floating around that 500 mark on the road. They're a much better home team than they are on the road. And when you're facing a team that's really good at home, that's all I need to know. I don't know about a no-hitter, but if you're going wins and losses, it'd be tough to bet against the Brewers if you wanted to wager on that game.
23: Tonight,
22: if we had Slade Ciccone on the mound.
23: Yeah, tonight, if you want to pick the Guardians, it's plus 130. Bet 100 to win 130. If you want to win 100 bucks on the Brewers, you got to bet 156 tonight. So the Brewers are a heavy favorite tonight in this first of a three-game series against the Guardians. We'll have the pregame for you at about 7:05, 7:10. First pitch comes your way at I believe it's 7:41 is the first pitch tonight.
22: All right.
23: Yeah, 7:41 first pitch. And so we'll see what that lineup looks like. This is a very crucial part of their season, JT. Mm-hmm. They are tied for first with the White Sox. I saw Dan O'Dowd, former assistant general manager of the Cleveland Indians back in the day and of the Rockies. Now he's on MLB Network. And I don't know anything about the White Sox other than what he said today. They traded Garrett Crochet to the Red Sox. Or where did they trade Garrett Crochet? Who's he pitching for now? Whoever Garrett Crochet is pitching for, right? The White Sox dealt him. They got three players back in that trade that supposedly now are in the starting lineup for the White Sox on an everyday basis. So that's why all of a sudden, along with the rookie who's injured, that has 20 home runs, that's why they've actually become a contender in the division.
22: Crochet, the lefty, he is with Boston. Okay. Now, the good news is this. The White Sox have to travel to the Bronx. They're taking on the Yankees. So hopefully you hold ground at least. At worst case scenario, hold ground. If both teams lose tonight, no damage done. But if you win tonight, and maybe there's a chance that you will with Slade Ciccone, you don't know what you're going to get. You never know what you're going to get. And you never know what you're going to get with this Guardians team either. Because a lot of people would have thought, even though he was coming off an injury, there was no chance. And I would have to imagine that the Guardians were a home team dog when they faced Tarek Skubal just Saturday. But yet you beat that guy. Right. Anything can happen. Yeah. That's the beauty of baseball. So if somehow, some way, the Guardians can pull out a victory and the Yankees do their job, because everybody's still celebrating in New York because of the Knicks, let's hope that the Yankees win and the Guardians win back in first place.
23: So we're rooting for the Yankees tonight.
22: Yes.
23: Is that what you're telling? The good news the other night was that was his first game back.
22: I have my Yankees shirt on, by the way.
23: Your what? Oh, what you do? Your Thurman Munson shirt.
22: Yes.
23: And Thurman's on our bulletin board right behind you as well. Mm-hmm. I can root for the Yankees tonight.
22: Good luck, Charm.
23: Oh, is that what it is? Okay.
22: Boys and Girls Club, Babe Stern Center. What up?
23: And you've got your Arizona
22: Spring
23: training hat on.
22: I couldn't believe I found this thing. What year is it, Sayon? I can't see it.
23: 2018, 19?
22: I think it says 2018, but it's too small. Let me see. Yeah. 2018.
23: Yeah. Who still has a hat that's almost 10 years old? I do. Yeah, I do. I've got stuff from 02.
22: Oh, wow.
23: That's the National Championship.
22: Do you have any new old stock?
23: Wait, what?
22: New old stock, when something is still brand new that you never wore and you never took out of the box.
23: Oh.
22: I've got.
23: What?
22: When the Guardians clinched the first pennant.
23: Mm-hmm.
22: It was 95, 94, 95?
23: Indians.
22: Indians.
23: Yeah, yeah, okay.
22: What did I say, Guardians?
23: Yeah, you did.
22: See, now I'm getting confused with the Indians.
23: Yeah.
22: So back then, I bought a t-shirt when they clinched, never worn, still has a tag on it.
23: Really?
22: Yep.
23: You could sell that on eBay, probably.
22: We'll get Tracy to do it.
23: Yeah, get
22: Etsy. Can we sell it on Etsy? Can you take a picture with your glasses? She's got the Meta glasses.
23: I know. Those are pretty sweet. I've tried them on before. I almost bought a pair last year. So you know how when I do sidelines, I film every play and then post it on social media.
22: Yeah.
23: Well, I'm thinking, you know what? Maybe I should get the glasses. Tap, films, tap, stop.
22: You just tell it when to film. But the thing is this. And now I want to take this back into the Michigan cheating scandal, allegedly.
23: Right.
22: So when Connor Stallions supposedly had a pair of those glasses on.
23: Okay.
22: She told me that when she films, a light comes on first. So you know you're being filmed.
23: Oh. Okay.
22: I don't believe his did. Because everybody would have known.
23: Yeah, I get it. Not if you're not looking for it, though, right?
22: How would you not see it?
23: Well, can't you cover up that light?
22: I don't know.
23: Yeah, I mean...
22: See, look.
23: It's blinking. Now it's off. It came on.
8: It was a picture.
22: It was a picture, But okay. If it's videotaping, he was allegedly videotaping.
23: Okay.
22: It stays on.
23: Let's see. Yeah, it's blinking, so it stays on. So she's filming us talking about her glasses right now.
8: Yes.
23: Yeah. But you could cover that up, I would think.
22: I don't know.
23: With shoe polish or something.
22: No, where's the camera?
23: Yeah.
22: You can't.
23: Yeah. Is the blinking light the camera, too?
8: I thought it was.
23: Wow. See? Okay, then you can't cover it up. I don't know how
22: you Connor Stallions.
23: Dude, dun, dun, he was dun. A genius. If you ain't cheating, you ain't trying, and it ain't cheating unless you get caught. He got caught, and they still gave him the championship. And you know what? They still got the
22: Thank you, NCAA. What are you good for? Brandon Sorsby.
23: Yeah. You're following this more than I am. Why?
22: Because
23: intrigues you about
22: the Browns still need a quarterback.
23: Yeah.
22: I don't believe he's the guy.
23: Okay.
22: But it reminds me of when Bernie Kosar made his way through, because now it seems as though at first there was going to be an injunction from some court to let him play at Texas Tech.
23: Right.
22: He would only have to miss two games. Now, all of a sudden, he's back into this thing that they call the supplemental draft. Good luck with that.
23: Yeah. Yeah, that is basically... If you have an interest in a player, you can place a bid on that player from one of seven rounds in the draft, but it's a blind bid. You turn it in not knowing what any other team has done. So let's say the Browns have an interest in Sorsby. They go, you know what? We have 3 fifth-round picks. Mm-hmm. We'll turn in a fifth-round bid on Sorsby, okay?
22: Right.
23: And if nobody else bids higher than that...
22: Yeah.
23: Then you get Sorsby, but you have to give up a fifth-round pick in the regular draft.
22: But the big problem is this.
23: What?
22: There's no guarantee that there will be a supplemental draft. It's all up to, I believe, Roger Goodell. So we don't know whether there'll be one or not, and then we have no idea what happens to this kid.
23: Well, we know he's not playing college football anymore.
22: He has till Monday to apply.
23: Is that what it is? Yeah.
22: But I don't know if the NCAA has any power to say, you're not playing for us.
23: So he I guess... wanted to go back, is not going to go back, still has the chance to go back, but more than likely will try and get in the supplemental draft. That's the way I'm understanding. All right, let's get a break in right now. We'll come back. We're just getting rolling here on the Kenny and JT Show, taking you all the way through until 7 o'clock here on WHBC. Stay with us.
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33: 10 p.m. to 5 a.m., we are going to have 77 north and south closed underneath U.S. 224 and Interstate 277 there.
32: That's each night until Saturday morning. Up top, ODOT's Justin Chesnick says traffic's reduced to one lane in each direction, the decks being replaced one at a time. Big drop in gasoline prices. AAA Canton Massillon average down 6.5 cents this morning to $4.04 a gallon, threatening to drop below $4 as soon as tomorrow. We have the first batch of mosquitoes testing positive for West Nile virus in Canton. Canton City Public Health says a pool of mosquitoes taken from the area of Lesh and Richmond Avenues Northeast tested positive. Health Department asks that you take precautions. Spraying in all quadrants of the city is underway. AccuWeather says tonight partly cloudy, a stray thunderstorm, the mid-50s. Tomorrow clouds and sun, a morning shower and spots, the mid-70s. Jim Michaels, WHBC News.
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1: Here's your AccuWeather forecast. This afternoon will bring partly sunny skies with pleasant conditions, reaching a high of 73. Tonight, expect partly cloudy skies with widely separated thunderstorms possible as temperatures drop to a low of 56. Moving on to tomorrow, there may be a morning shower in spots. Otherwise, expect variable cloudiness with a high of 76. Tomorrow night will be breezy in the evening, turning cloudy with a couple of showers and a heavy thunderstorm with a low of 65. With the AccuWeather forecast, I'm meteorologist Jason Caterina for News Talk 1480 WHBC.
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23: And welcome back to the Kenny and JT Show, taking you all the way through until 7 o'clock tonight. Got a lot to get to. We're going to talk some more soccer coming up in a little bit. We'll talk with the Guardians and see what happens as far as their lineup tonight with all the injuries. But we want to kind of put a bow, JT, on the NBA season with the Cavaliers, the NBA Finals, and start looking ahead to next season and what's going to be happening on Friday with the Cavaliers and their 10th anniversary. So let's go to the hotline right now and bring in the radio play-by-play voice of your Cleveland Cavaliers, Tim Alcorn, joining us right now. Toots, how are you?
7: I'm doing great. How are you guys?
23: Hey, we're fabulous. Thanks for making time for us, Tim. Before we get to the Cavaliers, let's just get to your thoughts on the New York Knicks as NBA champions defeating the San Antonio Spurs 4-1.
7: Yeah, what an amazing run by the Knicks. I mean, in retrospect, you take a couple of days and step back and look at it, and they were down 2-1 to Atlanta in the first round. And then they just flipped the switch, and they were never really threatened from there. Just an incredible run. Hats off to, number one, Jalen Brunson. Just an incredible postseason. Certainly one of the elite players now in the NBA, and talk that he may be the greatest Knick to ever wear the orange and blue. But listen, and the inexperience of San Antonio really came through. And sometimes you just have to take your lumps and you have to learn how to win. It doesn't matter what the level. You have to learn how to win at that level. And San Antonio's inexperience really came back to get them. But that doesn't take anything away from what the Knicks did. It was just a fabulous run. And unfortunately, the Cavs were a part of it for four straight games.
23: Yeah, Tim, as you watched the Spurs, okay, the Spurs win one, the Cavs get swept, okay? Did you feel any better seeing the Knicks do it to San Antonio, the best in the West as well, about the Cavaliers or no?
7: Yeah, that's a fair question. But I think I felt a little bit better in the sense that San Antonio gave them some games. Really, the only game that the Cavs were in was in game one, and we all know what happened in the last 7.5 minutes of that ball game. But it made you feel a little bit better in the fact that New York just decimated everybody. They really did. They were playing at such a high level, the defensive intensity. What got me was the incredible ball movement. They put Cat out front, and then everything went through him. And, I mean, that ball was ricocheting around like a pinball. It was a beautiful thing to watch.
8: Tim, when we look at the talent level of these teams and the organizations throughout the NBA, how much better do you believe the New York Knicks are today than the rest of the field?
7: Well, I wouldn't go so far as to say they're head and shoulders above everybody else. Certainly, they finished third in the Eastern Conference as far as the seedings were concerned. Now, they caught fire in the playoffs, which is when every team wants to catch fire. But no, I don't think this is a team that you really need to blow everything up to reach their level. I don't believe that at all. I think, again, you credit what they did in this postseason, but there's certainly some weaknesses, I'll say that, in their roster, and I think they've got some decisions to make. But yeah. No, I don't think they're so far ahead of the pack that they can't be caught.
23: See, Tim, here's where I have my concerns. I look at that team and the pieces of the puzzle that were put together. It fit perfectly. And I don't know if the pieces that the Cavaliers currently have are going to be able to be shaped and molded to fit perfectly. And that's why, you know, I look at that and I go back to when, the Cavaliers 2 years ago lost 4-1 to the Knicks, and now they got swept 2 years later. So you should be getting better against the Knicks, not worse, where at least you won one game 3 years ago and you got swept this year. So that's where my concern is as far as the pieces, parts, and maybe you can help us understand this. Where are they as far as that second apron, and what does that limit them as far as what they can do?
7: Well, I'll address the first part first.
23: Okay.
7: First of all, the Knicks didn't just put this all together this year.
23: Right.
7: Karl Anthony Towns, his second year. Jalen Brunson, fourth year. They brought Josh Hart in a couple of years ago. So, and then they made the big coaching change, and wow, that was a gutsy move to fire Tom Thibodeau and bring in Mike Brown. So I think the Knicks, once they assembled these parts, had the patience to let it play itself out. And I think that's what the Cavs are asking for. Let's let James Harden, Donovan Mitchell get a year together of training camp, preseason games, a full season to play together. Now, will it work? I don't know. That's what we want to see, if it will happen. I think the Cavaliers brass and Kenny Atkinson believes it is going to work. It was just too short of a time frame for those guys to put it all together into the postseason. So I think that's the question. In regards to second apron, Kenny, I don't think it matters to the Cavaliers, and especially ownership. Dan Gilbert has said, I'm willing to pay that luxury tax. I'm willing to pay that penalty if we can bring a championship to Cleveland. And listen, they got to the Final Four this year. Right. Now, that next step is a big step. But you and I are basketball historians. We know that there always seems to be one team that blocks another until they knock that door down. And then they knock it down. And it's frustrating and it's hard when you get to that level and you keep trying and you keep trying and finally you get by it. You know, Detroit had to do that with Boston. Chicago had to do that with Detroit. I mean, the NBA landscape is littered with those type of stories. So I think the Cavs feel they're close, and I think they feel if Harden and Mitchell get a full season together, it'll be a much more productive postseason than it was this year.
23: Happy to have the radio voice of the Cleveland Cavaliers, Tim Alcorn, with us here on the Kenny and JT Show. Tim, I'm curious, from somebody who got to see, well, how many games that Cavaliers were 8-10 in the playoffs, right? So that's 18 on top of the 82. That's 100 plus the preseason. So you did over 100 games. So you saw every player pretty much in the NBA this year. I want Tim Alcorn's thoughts on these two players, and they went, you know, against each other sort of in the finals. Jalen Brunson, and he was the MVP, and the Defensive Player of the Year, Victor Wembanyama. Give me an idea of what it was like watching those two play, and why do you think they have excelled and taken their team to the finals? And of course, with the Knicks, Brunson wins it all.
7: Yeah, great question. I think Jalen Brunson is just a flat out winner.
23: Yeah.
7: He will do whatever it takes to win the ball game. And it's interesting. I watched a special documentary on Jerry West last night, and they call him Mr. Clutch. He had a lot of nicknames. Well, if Jalen Brunson isn't Mr. Clutch in the 2020s, I don't know who is, because he's just a phenomenal player coming down the stretch. He makes every play. He makes every bucket. He knows when it's winning time. And that's rare air. When you have guys that know when it's winning time and will do whatever they have to do to make a shot or create a shot for somebody else, he just carried that team on his back, especially in Game 5. I mean, that was something to behold. He basically had half their points, just a couple of points shy of that. Wembanyama, to me, is just an incredible talent. I mean, especially at his size. Normally 7'4", some say 7'5".
23: Right.
7: You know, they're gangly, they're awkward. He has every skill set that you would want, and he's only going to get better. So I think they're different in that sense. Brunson is just a flat-out winner, whereas, and I don't think there's a question as to Wembanyama is also a winning basketball player, but that takes time. I mean, people forget Brunson spent those years in Dallas. He was a second-round draft choice. I mean, he has built himself to this level, and I don't have any doubt whatsoever that Victor Wembanyama, if he isn't already, is going to be the best player in the NBA for a long time.
8: To me, it was such a team of destiny, Tim. When you watch that series and you saw San Antonio blow double-digit leads in almost every game, actually, and then all of a sudden we heard the analytical sayings of Kenny Atkinson. Well, it really showed true to me in this championship series when you blew those leads, and yet here come the Knicks. They never say die.
7: They never wavered. They never wilted. And again, that comes with playoff experience. Again, you have to go through those wars. I mean, it's tough for fans to hear that. I know it is. But you have to learn from those experiences. And you take your battle wounds and you let them heal. And then you carry those into the next season as far as what you learned. And, you know, you think about the playoff disappointments that the Knicks had had.
8: Right.
7: That Karl Anthony Towns had had both with New York and in Minnesota. That Brunson had. I mean, these guys have been through it. And until you know what it takes to get to that next level, until you've been through that crucible, man, there's nothing like experiencing it. And I think that's what happened to San Antonio. Those last 4 or 5 minutes of an NBA Finals game, I mean, that pressure is so choking on a player, and especially on a young player. And I don't mean that they choked. I don't mean it in that term. I just mean it that, man, it is so withering, the pressure. And it got to them. Now, they'll learn from it. There's absolutely no doubt. They're going to be a great team for a long time.
8: Cavalier fans a little bit frustrated. Kenny and I, we feel calls every day because of where the Knicks were and where the Cavaliers are. And we expected the Cavaliers maybe to be even with the Knicks, not get swept at home, and move on to a series maybe in the finals. We look at the season as you did, and we talked to you a couple of weeks ago. It is a success. You took an extra step. But seeing that the Knicks won makes it that much tougher, because we thought we were a little bit more, I guess I should say, even with that team.
7: Yeah, and I think that's fair, and I understand the disappointment. I do. If New York had beaten you in 6 or 7 games or whatever, at least then you go into the offseason saying, man, we gave them a hell of a battle. They ended up winning the NBA championship. Yeah, when you get smoked like the Cavs did in the Eastern Conference Finals, that leaves a bitter taste. But you do hope that over time, when you step back and you decompress, as I said a couple of weeks ago, and I'll say it again here, you were in the Final Four. You were that close. Now, I think some changes will be made. I don't think it'll be a huge blockbuster deal, but I think they're going to look for some different people to insert insofar as the rotation is concerned. But I absolutely know that they want to see what Harden and Mitchell can do for a full season together to carry that in to playoff basketball.
23: All right, so the Knicks are celebrating their first championship in 53 years. They'll have a parade in 2 days on Thursday. Tim, the Cavaliers are going to be celebrating their 10th anniversary of winning their only championship this Friday. What can you tell us about what's going on this Friday with that celebration?
7: Yeah, that's a real cool event that's going on downtown. Of course, they're dedicating. They're going to have a Cavs Park area, and then they're going to show the entire Game 7 down there.
23: Wow.
7: It's just going to be a massive celebration, and I know some of the guys plan on being back, and it's just going to be huge. I think because it was so recent, right? I mean, unlike the Knicks fans, probably most of them weren't even born when the Knicks won their last championship. Cavs fans, for the most part, unless they're in their, you know, 10-year-old type of age frame, they don't remember. But we recall it so vividly. I mean, I can remember where I saw those final seconds tick off the clock on Father's Day. I mean, it was just something that elevated this entire region. And then, of course, the massive parade a couple of days later. So it's still fresh in our memories. And obviously, there are guys, a couple of guys that are still playing in the league and guys that are in media, so they're still around, and it'll be fun. It'll be a big celebration, there's no doubt.
23: Tim, I went back and looked at it because I saw what Jalen Brunson did. He scored 113 points in the final 3 games of the NBA Finals to lead the Knicks to a championship. 113, right? 45 in that last game. I was like, I wonder how many LeBron scored in the final 3, because they had to win all 3. They were down 3-1. He scored 109. He went 41, 41, and 27. He and Kyrie both had 41 in one of those games together. So they had 82 of whatever, you know, the points scored. Is there, besides the block and the shot, right, Is there something else from that 16 championship series against, you know, Golden State that maybe doesn't get its just due that you remember?
7: Well, first of all, what doesn't get its just due is that the Cavs are the only team in history to come back from 3-1.
23: Right.
7: Nobody talks about that against the team with the greatest record in NBA history as far as the regular season is concerned. I mean, that's just extraordinary. But, Kenny, you alluded to it briefly. What stands out for me, aside from Game 7, Game 5, when you go out to Golden State, they're up 3-1. They've got a chance to put that thing away in front of their home crowd. And if you recall, both Kyrie and LeBron went 40-plus.
23: Yep.
7: I mean, their performances that night were absolutely extraordinary. And I talked earlier about the pressure of being in the finals. Now, they had been in the year before, so they knew what that was like. But still, that kind of pressure cooker, down 3-1 in the other team's arena, and they each go for 40-plus, that was majestic. It doesn't get talked about enough because it sent the series back here for a Game 6. Of course, they went here and then the epic Game 7. But to me, Game 5 was absolutely incredible.
23: Yeah, that game, you're in the moment, it's impressive, right? But you're just, okay, that's over. Got to win the next game. And so I went back and I looked at that, Tim, and I'm going, LeBron went 41, 41, 27. And oh, yeah, that 27 came with

0: Well, insofar as that scenario is concerned, yes. Now, Michael hit some incredible shots.
1: Right.
0: And I tend to lean your way, Kenny. You know, you think about the shot against Phoenix and just the way he was out there basically playing with with the nastiest sickness there ever was. But,
1: right.
0: Yeah, what LeBron did those final three games in 2016, that'll be hard to duplicate because he literally, well, I guess Brunson came close, but he wasn't putting up triple doubles like LeBron was.
1: Right, right.
0: So what LeBron did in those final three games, I don't know if that will ever be equaled again. He put the team on his back. Kyrie certainly helped him out quite a bit, but it was LeBron carrying that team, and that's what belief can do. Those teammates believed in him, and they fed off his confidence.
2: Can you imagine how much pressure was on Golden State?
1: Oh, yeah.
2: Imagine.
1: Absolutely. They were 73-9, and just like New England, when they were trying to go undefeated 19-0, the pressure was enormous.
2: When it became 3-2, they had to just be panicking. And then, you know, you have, getting suspended for a game, Draymond Green getting suspended. The pressure had to be incredible because, what was it, Tim, 73 regular season wins?
0: Yes. Yep.
2: Unreal.
0: 73 regular season wins, kind of blew through the playoffs, had the 3-1 lead on the Cavs, and basically they were ready to be anointed as the greatest team ever. Now, they still won 3 of 4 against the Cavs, but yeah, the pressure that was on. And then if you guys remember, boy, the final 4 or 5 minutes of that game, what was there, like 6 or 7 points scored? I mean, it just became this Brilla in Manila type of thing where they were both just hanging on. They were exhausted. Yeah. And it just became this fight to the final buzzer. It was unbelievable. And the intensity and the emotion and the drama. Man, it was something to behold. I don't recall ever watching a game where you were just riveted like that for the final 5-6 minutes of a game.
1: Yeah, it was amazing. The defensive effort given by everybody. The block by LeBron on Andre Iguodala. I saw Richard Jefferson talking to Iguodala about that. And because it's the 10th anniversary, there have been other clips with Steph and Draymond and some of the Cavs players, you know, all talking about this. And I'm curious to see. I'm not expecting LeBron to be back there on Friday, but I've got to believe somehow, some way, he's going to be contacted or he'll put something out on social media. Don't you think, Tim, that, you know, being that there is a celebration and even though he's with the Lakers, technically he could be a free agent, right?
0: Yeah, and again, you know, he will forever be loved in Cleveland for delivering on his promise.
1: Right.
0: And, boy, you know, JT, you mentioned pressure. I mean, oof. LeBron came back and said, you know, I'm here to deliver a championship to this team. And, of course, the famous Cleveland, this one's for you. But he delivered. And, yeah, I think, I mean, the ones in Miami, they were sweet for LeBron. Don't get me wrong.
1: Right.
0: But I think the one that he got in Cleveland, he may not ever say it on the record, but I think that's the one he treasures the most because the outpouring of love that he got from this fan base and the way he carried the team, it will never be forgotten. So, yeah, Kenny, I would think somehow, some way, he's going to impart some sort of words as far as the celebration is concerned.
1: All right, so what's Tim Alcorn do now that the season is officially over? What do you got on your plate?
0: Well, I told you guys a couple of weeks ago I was in Canton on Friday. I was over at Thurman Munson Stadium for the Final Four games. And then Saturday, made my way up the road a little bit to Akron for some state championship baseball. So I had some fun doing OHSAA State Final Four. And I've got some MC things coming up that I'm going to be on stage. I am going to be the MC, gentlemen, of the Lorraine Princess Pageant.
1: What? There you go. Bob Barker,
2: let's
1: look
2: go.
1: Out.
2: Big microphone.
0: Burke Park.
1: I love it. The man, the myth, the legend joining us. Tim, we always appreciate the time. Best of luck with that. If you need any tips, let me know. I did the Miss Brooke Park pageant many, many years ago.
0: Here she is, Miss Lorraine. Here we go.
1: Tim Alcorn checking in with us here on the Kenny and JT Show. We're going to break in right now. Come back with plenty more. Stay with us.
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19: 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Haynes jailed on a murder charge in connection with the shooting death of 43-year-old Ronnie Brown early Sunday in the Hillview Apartments parking lot on 6th Street Northeast. Meantime, a Canton teen's charged in a Cuyahoga Falls killing last week. 18-year-old Evan Sampson charged with murder for shooting a 36-year-old man in what's being called a domestic incident. A couple of tornadoes confirmed in Columbiana County during that severe weather outbreak Sunday evening, and EF1 touching down south of Salem. Some building damage there. Another twister down along the state line in Columbiana County. Pittsburgh Weather Office says it also moved into Pennsylvania. Backy weather says tonight partly cloudy, a stray thunderstorm, the mid-50s. Tomorrow clouds and sun. Morning shower in spots, the mid-70s. Jim Michaels, WHBC News.
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21: Welcome out to hour number two of the Kenny and JT show on this Tuesday. We do have a no score in that game of the World Cup this afternoon, 0-0, I believe, halftime. Or shall I say 0-0?
22: 0-0 at the half, 45 minutes plus stoppage time. Usually that's ranging between 3 and 10 minutes is what I've seen the most so far with the stoppage time. Extra time is if it goes to overtime, right? Okay? So the terminology, my son corrected me on a couple of things when we were conversing about the World Cup and everything like that. So, yeah, 0-0 between France and Senegal. The over-under on goals scored in that game before it started was 2.5.
21: Wow.
22: So if you have the under, you're feeling pretty good about yourself. And remember, this can end in a tie, okay? It, you know, you get a point for a tie, you get 3 points for a victory. And they're in the group stage portion of the World Cup, 48 teams, not 32 like it used to be, so they've added 16 teams. And then the top two teams in each group advance to what is called the knockout round. And then it's one and done. You play a game. If you win, you move on. If you lose, your World Cup experience comes to an end. And so the United States already with one game in the books. They beat, who was it, Paraguay the other day, 4-1. They get a whole week off. And we'll play again this Friday during our show, by the way. So we're going to be screaming goal during the show. 3 o'clock is when the game kicks off. And that one will be in Seattle for the United States team against Australia. And then they will have one more game after that in group play. And I'm trying to remember who it is. Turkey is the other team that's in the United States group. So the United States hoping to go 3-0 and get 9 total points. If they do that, they will win their group and be the number one rated team coming out of that group.
21: So if you're looking this up online, World Cup standings, we're in Group D with Australia, Turkey, and Paraguay. And obviously, like you mentioned already, Turkey and Paraguay with losses. So it's USA and Australia looking to advance. And it'll be interesting to see what happens on this Friday. And we've got a long way to go in this thing, folks. And it's weird because normally when tournaments of this nature happen, it's a couple of weeks for maybe the Olympics, maybe a couple of weeks for whatever. And now here we are in this World Cup that happens once every 4 years as well, right?
22: Yes.
21: So it's really a long, long journey to see what's going to happen. And it's amazing to me how normally when you look at this thing, you know, I don't know any of the United States players yet. They're just not as popular as right. most of the great players on the world stage. But it's probably the same thing that you would probably notice if you were watching, oh, I don't know, maybe a basketball game in Europe and versus an NCAA or an NBA game in the United States. The best of the best play here. Hopefully, this thing gains more traction and the best of the best will be from here. And maybe we take over the way the Europeans seemingly are taking over the NBA.
22: Yeah, we're in the far, far.
21: We're in 1992?
22: Yeah, we're that far away. That's wow. how bad we are when it comes to stuff. I mean, we've never won the World Cup.
21: It was okay? the dream
22: Russia
21: team.
22: Russia at least won, right. you know, a basketball gold medal and other countries.
21: They cheated. What I'm looking at okay. is this. That was a cheat job, and you know you got hosed in that.
22: Yes.
21: But I'm looking at it this way. In 1992, when we assembled the dream team, it was amazing that right then and there, it seemed as then, everyone in Europe became infatuated with basketball. And they learned, and then they changed it.
22: Yeah.
21: And then all of a sudden, instead of dunking and playing from the inside out, and you could only win a championship with a huge center, mm-hmm. everybody wants to fire up threes. They really took the game and changed it, and now you see it on the world level being played in the NBA. In fact, most of your top players in the NBA are Europeans.
22: I remember as a kid who loved baseball, basketball, football, and hockey. I didn't play soccer. My cousin did, and he was one of the best soccer players our high school has ever had. And when he graduated, he held the record for most goals scored. Okay, so I went to see some of his games, right? So I had a little knowledge of soccer, but I remember, he would tell me and others would say, hey, soccer's going to, you watch, in 5 years, in 10 years, soccer's going to be the number one sport. And then every 10 years I would hear, hey, in 5 or 10 years, soccer's going to be the number one sport. And here we are in 2026, and I'm hearing, hey, in 5 or 10 years, soccer's going to be the number one sport in the United States. And it just has not caught on.
21: It might be the number one sport in the United States when you look at all the youth movement. But that doesn't equate into better collegiate athletes right now, at least, or on the professional limit. Because at the professional level, we haven't seen the same level of success being broadcast, which means you're not getting the advertising dollars, which means you're not getting these big players being endorsed. The endorsed players are still the Europeans. Put it this way. If you look at basketball, and it took this long from 1992 to maybe, what, 5-10 years ago?
22: Yeah.
21: Think about what happened in Major League Baseball. Same thing happened in the 90s. 80s and 90s, influx of the Latin players came into Major League Baseball. Now, I mean, look how many times we watch a Guardians game, and you have to have an interpreter do an interview.
22: Yeah.
21: It's the same thing.
22: Yeah. No, I get it. All right. Who would you say, and I'm not doing this to show your knowledge or lack thereof. I'm just curious, mm-hmm. okay? Who would you say is the greatest United States soccer player of all time?
21: I couldn't name one.
22: Okay, yeah. And that's the problem, right?
21: I couldn't name
22: right?
21: one. Yeah, you want to know the famous player that in my mind?
22: Yeah.
21: Pele.
22: Done. And he's from Brazil.
21: We did not grow right. up with the sport.
22: Right.
21: It wasn't as popular, and I'm amazed how popular it's become right now. Did you see the Brazilians take over Times Square?
22: Yeah. yeah.
21: Unbelievable.
22: So I'm going to give you names. Tell me if you have ever heard of these guys.
21: I'm going to tell you right now, Kenny. Cut to the chase. I haven't heard of any of them.
22: You might have, just because they're broadcasters, too. Okay? That's why you might have. Clint Dempsey.
21: No.
22: Okay. He's one of the broadcasters mm-hmm. covering this. Landon Donovan.
21: No, I never heard of him.
22: Okay. Landon Donovan mm-hmm. is the color analyst.
21: Kenny, I've never watched the game.
22: Okay. What about Christian Pulisic?
21: Nope.
22: He's on the current team. He's the guy I told you was
21: the
22: best player
21: on the team.
22: Didn't
21: watch the other night. I was at work.
22: Tim Howard,
21: no, I know Dwight Howard.
22: Okay, Tim Howard is the greatest mm-hmm. goalie in the United States mm-hmm. of all time, okay? So I just named you probably the top one, two, three, four, mm-hmm. top four players of all time in U.S. soccer history. And
21: what have they won combined?
22: No World Cups.
21: Nothing.
22: Yeah, exactly. Claudio Reyna. known as Captain America. He was the creative technical midfield engine of the U.S. men's team for over a decade with stellar club stints in Europe. I have no clue who he is.
0: Sure.
22: So there's your top five. Now, could you name me a U.S. women's player?
0: Me and him.
22: Okay, boom, there's one.
0: Sure.
22: Okay.
0: Erin Rapinoe.
22: Okay, there's another.
0: Who else?
22: But that's two that you couldn't name with the guys. Why? Because they won.
0: They win.
22: Yeah, they've won World Cups. They've won gold medals. Okay? Whereas, you know, the men's national team has not.
0: Right.
22: And their best finish at the World Cup was, I believe, 1930 when they finished in third place.
0: I had to read to you last week the eight teams during the College Baseball World Series.
22: Yeah.
0: We had no idea. It's not being, you know, even though it you can find it being broadcast.
22: Right.
0: It doesn't dominate the headlines. This isn't like the NCAA football tournament. This isn't like March Madness.
22: Right.
0: This is not being promoted as well because of the fact that the players that are in this World Series aren't going to be professionals, and or if they do become professionals, they're not going to be the first round draft. Fernando Mendoza is not playing in the World Series in baseball right now. He's not going to be the number one overall draft pick. And if he does, there's no guarantees that he makes a major league ball club next year. Well, if there is.
22: Well, Fernando Mendoza.
0: Correct. There is no Fernando Mendoza playing baseball.
22: Okay.
0: My point is that.
22: All right.
0: When you look at what's being broadcast and what we know and what the NIL does to college sports, baseball pales in comparison to football at the NCAA level. It just does. Nobody knows any of the college baseball players in America.
22: Yeah, that's fair.
0: It's the same
22: thing.
0: Until
22: the draft time comes around, then you start reading about them.
0: Probably. And so soccer, obviously in the same boat, because we know some of the collegiate basketball players that are going to make their way to the next level.
22: Here's what I will say about the college baseball. Very few times, but it has happened. When Ken Griffey Jr. was coming out, I knew about him, okay? Mm-hmm. Alex Rodriguez, I knew about him. Bryce Harper is probably the last one, okay, that I remember reading about him in high school and hitting 500-foot home runs, and he's lived up to the expectations, yeah. Right? So those three. But, again, over how many years is that? There's only three guys, whereas in football and basketball, you can name number one picks, almost year to year or every other year.
0: But imagine Ken Griffey Jr. never even went to college. Didn't he come right out of high school, didn't he?
22: Yeah.
0: Moeller.
22: So
0: I mean, yeah, I mean, that's a phenomenon. I mean, that's a LeBron James. That's Kevin Garnett. You don't see that. You don't hear that all the time. And again, when you're that popular and you knew he was going to be a stud,
22: right,
0: a future Hall of Famer, played with his dad like LeBron and Bronny, unreal.
22: Soccer outside of the United States dominates. It just does.
0: They don't have the other big sports.
22: That, and it's so easy to play. You need a ball, and you need a field. Mm-hmm. You can put two posts up as the goal. You don't need an actual net, right? Mm-hmm. And it doesn't matter how big the field is that you play on. Naturally, you want to play on an official-sized field if you're trying to go as far as a World Cup team or the Premier League or any of the leagues over in Europe. But you need a soccer ball and a field. And that's why, it's considered the world's game, because you can play it on the beach, you can play it indoors, you can play it outdoors. It doesn't matter.
0: Well, you need 22 kids, too.
22: Well, no, I mean, not necessarily.
0: If you want to start off right way, you've got to have the fundamentals. And it's like when we were kids, what we would do, we'd get a baseball bat, everybody had a glove. Not everybody could afford a glove. We go down to the park, we didn't have enough players. You'd play with an invisible player in
22: right
0: field.
22: Yeah.
0: In football, it was the same thing. All we needed was a football. We'll go find a field. But again, that was the popular sport, and it wasn't soccer. Yeah, you could have played 5-on-5. Who cared? I mean, we've seen our biggest experience with soccer in this town was when we had, in my mind, and when I was coming up in my young 20s, we had an indoor soccer team, just as they had one in Cleveland, and we had the Canton Invaders. And the Canton Invaders, I could name you four or five of those guys off the top of my head right now, and they haven't played in 35, 40 years. You know, Denzel, we had Kia, and, it was just amazing because they used to pack the Civic Center, and then it went away. And it looked as though, if that was the case, indoor soccer was going to become the second coming of soccer in America. It began to grow some legs, so to speak, and then it went away. I don't know why.
22: Now you have MLS, mm-hmm. which is popular. And think about it. To get Lionel Messi to come play in Miami, and I was talking with somebody about this today. He basically, because he won the World Cup in Argentina for the first time 4 years ago in Qatar, 2022. Okay? Since then, he's played, you know, for Miami, you know, in MLS. And he's basically used that to continue training for 4 years later when now is here, the World Cup. Mm-hmm. And now he's representing Argentina again, and they're trying to go back-to-back in World Cup championships. And that hadn't been done for a long time.
0: It says something about American sport when you're going to offer a guy like that $25 million to come play here. Yep. And he's willing to do it. That's the important thing. I mean, look, my nephew lives in Columbus. He goes to every Crew game. It's a beautiful new stadium. They won their championship a couple of times, I believe, or at least once. I've never been to a game there, but I know they've got a beautiful new stadium. I know they don't play at the old Crew Stadium. MAPFE Stadium does concerts and whatever else.
22: Right, yeah.
0: So, I mean, it is popular. We just don't have a team in Northeast Ohio. It's kind of like what I talk about hockey. All due respect to the Monsters. We don't have hockey in Northeast Ohio. We barely have hockey in Ohio. Do you know that the way too early odds of winning the NHL Stanley Cup next year don't have the Blue Jackets even in the top 15?
22: That makes sense because they haven't ever
0: been
22: any good.
0: They stink. You got to be good to gain people's attention is my point.
22: Now they got a new coach, so they're going to...
0: By the way, Tortorella got let go at
22: His style of coaching wears very thin. He's very harsh with the media and his players, and so that was a nice run by them. Yeah. But that's why they're looking in a different direction with him. For me, soccer, my son, I guess if I'm being an honest dad, I wasn't a big soccer fan. My son played soccer for a couple of years, but I pushed him to play baseball and basketball, and that's what he played. Travel baseball and was on the high school basketball team, right? Looking back on it now, I wish I would have had him play more soccer because soccer helps you in other sports. Yeah. Conditioning, footwork, change of direction, stamina, all of that. And now he lives in Portugal, and the sport of sports in Portugal and in Europe is what? Soccer. Mm-hmm. He's 34 years old. He plays in co-ed or pick-up soccer leagues in Portugal. And yet, here, how about this? You pay... Mm-hmm. Okay, they get an official for it. And so that's how serious it is. Yeah. And you play outdoors.
0: All right, well, think about it. When you're talking about other sports in other countries, Travis Bezzano, number one overall draft pick by the Cleveland Guardians 2024, what sport was he also good at?
22: Cricket.
0: He was good at cricket.
22: Yes.
0: We've never seen a cricket game. Why? Because it doesn't gain any attention here in the United States. It doesn't make enough money in the United States to say, Travis Bezzano, if you had your pick and you were a better cricket player than you were baseball player, would you decide on which sport you'd want to be professional at? Obviously, it's a more lucrative job to play professional baseball than it would be to play probably cricket in Australia.
22: Yeah, I don't know what a cricket player makes over there.
0: Who knows?
22: And my son, he and I were having a discussion about the NFL. And the NFL is the number one sport in America, in the United States of America, the number one watch, the most money, all of the above.
0: Yep.
22: He said, Dad, it pales in comparison to soccer overseas.
0: I get it.
22: I said, well, why are they expanding then with all the – because they want to try and grow it to make more money and get more fans, but it will never catch soccer.
0: When you get the superstars, it'll catch. And it'll catch in those markets. I guarantee you they're selling out in Miami. And whoever's playing for the Crew, they're selling out there as well. Put it to you in this term. There are certain sports that generate a lot of money, and they get on television, and you get big contracts, and you get players. And it's one of the sports that come to mind to me is pickleball. We never heard of pickleball until like just a few short years ago.
22: Right.
0: And then what did we start hearing? Tom Brady's buying a pickleball team. All these other celebrities are buying these pickleball teams. Former tennis players are playing pickleball. Why?
22: Yeah.
0: Because they can make money at it. It's no surprise to me.
22: Are you buying that has staying power?
0: Have you seen any of these places that have popped up?
22: I've never played. I've driven by pickleball courts in Medina. They're not always full. Sometimes they are, sometimes they aren't. I've never watched a pickleball game on TV.
0: Oh, man, they have them all the time.
22: I've never
0: there
22: seen
0: There are leagues.
22: One.
0: There are indoor facilities that are dedicated to it. these things are gaining in popularity. Some of them are probably more popular than bars, which means it's one of those sports like bowling where you can go out, enjoy yourself, maybe have a pop or two, and still play the sport. And what we're finding is it's less stressful than tennis.
22: Yeah, on your body.
0: And so, you know, people can play into their adulthood, kind of like golf. Wait, did you ever think you would see your local public courses close and then places like Top Golf pop up?
22: Yeah.
0: Indoor facilities pop up. You know, what you can afford. Now, that takes me back to a child. When we were kids, we couldn't afford to go golfing. So, of course, we weren't going to be any good. As you mentioned, you get a soccer ball, you get a couple of your buddies, you go out there, you can make your own goal. Fine. Baseball, same thing.
22: Yeah.
0: Invisible right fielder, fine. Football, we can go play 5-on-5 if we want to. Fine. We couldn't go golf. We couldn't afford it.
22: Yeah.
0: A, we couldn't get the clubs. B, we couldn't get to the course. And then C, if we did, we couldn't afford it anyway.
22: Yeah. And I'm curious to see what the staying power of pickleball is. Right? You're right. It's getting a lot of attention, and people are investing in it, indoor, outdoor courts, leagues and whatnot and all that. But I want to see if this was a fad more than something that has staying power.
0: I don't think
22: power.
0: It goes away. I mean, there's too much involved now. You go into one of these sporting goods stores, like the other day I was doing the grand opening celebration. They had an outdoor festival at the Academy Sports. You got pickleballs, you got the rackets, if that's what they call. What do they call paddles?
22: Paddles, I think they're
0: rackets,
22: called.
0: Rackets, I call it a racket.
22: Racket is for tennis.
0: Yes. Oh, thank you.
22: Squash and racquetball.
0: Now, that's a sport that's kind of like going out.
22: What's that, squash?
0: Racquetball.
22: Oh, racquetball.
0: Dude, I can remember when I was at the Hall of Fame Fitness Center, and they used to have the state tournament.
22: Okay.
0: And people would come in, and they would pack the place for the entire weekend, and there were like 30 indoor courts.
22: Yep.
0: I don't know if they even have it anymore.
22: I never played racquetball.
0: Loved it.
22: I mean...
0: You didn't take the class at college?
22: No, I took bowling, frisbee, and tennis.
0: All right.
22: And so those were my three PE courses that I took there, right? It never turned me on. It never piqued my interest.
0: Fun.
22: I just you hit a ball off the wall, off the other wall.
0: Man, you never played it. It's a lot of fun. Once you get the angles, it's a blast. And, you know, it's no different than, it is different than tennis, but it was a lot more fun.
22: Yeah. Yeah. All right. Let's get some phone calls in on all of this. 330-450-1480. Make sure he's potted up over there,
0: Tracy. I
22: would have
0: whacked you, by the way. I would have whacked you in racquetball.
22: That's because I never played it.
0: No, I mean, I would have whacked you. I would have hit you in the back ass with that ball. Oh, my God. You'd have been...
22: You mean like when you rear-ended me and when I beat your ass in
0: it's
22: racing?
0: It's not a dirty play.
22: Yeah, okay.
0: It's racing.
22: Yeah.
0: It's part
22: let's
0: of
22: go
0: the
22: to
0: sport.
22: Jim in Akron. What's going on, Jim?
1: Hey, guys. It's funny, especially when you mentioned golf a little while ago. Like, a lot of it, like you say, is with the cost of stuff because golf, even when we were younger growing up, golf was always a really expensive sport then, let alone now.
22: Yeah.
1: And especially in this part of the country, you have the weather-wise, you don't have really that long a window to really play. Because a lot of times, even into May and even in, the weather's not good, and that's kind of a shame because I was talking with somebody not long ago. We were talking about how many golf courses, golf courses that are closing.
22: Right.
1: That just, can't afford to keep up. And the other sport that, like I said, growing up, that especially up here in Akron, that was bowling.
22: Right. Oh, yeah. I bowled more than I did anything as a kid growing up, man.
0: I know three bowling alleys that are no longer in existence.
1: I hear you. Yep. I mean, I know I can think of ones, like I say, because I used to bowl in leagues for years.
0: Sure.
1: The last time I bowled in a league was when the pro bowlers used to come out here up here to
0: play. Yeah.
1: And that was like in like the late 80s. And I used to keep score for those guys for like 10 years after I got out of high school. And that was a lot of fun. But like you say, you could go get get an alley ball and a pair of shoes and, it might cost you 50 cents a game or something. And,
22: right.
1: But the thing was, especially here, with the rubber companies, when the rubber companies were still big up here, you had for a city the size of even Akron, there were bowling centers all over the place. Now, like you said, I can rattle off ones like crazy that are gone and been gone.
22: Yeah, I bowled every Saturday morning. from probably when I was 7 years old till I was about 15. I bowled every Wednesday night from when I was 13 to 17 in my dad's tavern league. How about that? I wasn't old enough to drink in Pennsylvania, but I bowled in my dad's tavern league, and then they kicked me out because I wasn't 21 and I was kicking their ass. All the old guys got pissed.
1: Oh, well, yeah, well, see, that, and that's what I'm saying. A lot of the different, like, companies and stuff had, like you said, had leagues. And what was funny, especially back then, you'd go in there, you know, I mean, the place would be filled with cigarette smoke, you know, we have, you know, beer all over the place. And it's like, now, you know, and what was funny was you'd go in for a sandwich, and there was nothing like going into to a bowling alley to their lunch.
0: Oh, it's the greatest.
22: Awesome.
1: Yeah, and a hamburger and French fries and
22: for $1.50.
0: How about this, Jim? You ever go during the day? You could play pool. You could play video games when they first bought. I can name three bowling alleys here in Canton, Ohio, no longer in existence.
22: All right.
0: College Bowl, 77 Colonial Lanes, Classic Bowl, all gone.
22: Yeah.
1: Well, I always remember going by Colonial 77 because it's right there close to Belvin.
0: It was awesome.
1: And getting on the expressway coming back up to Akron if I was down at the mall. And I'd go right, and I thought, man, you know, and I remember those places down there too. And it, I mean, it's a shame because those, you know, it was like, I don't want to say sound disrespectful, but it was like normal people played, you know, went bowling.
22: That's okay. I get your point. Yeah, I love to bowl, man. I bowled more than I never golfed. Until I was maybe a senior in high school. I was a bowling guy, you know, with my dad keeping score bowling in his league or Saturday mornings.
0: But if your dad golfed, you would have been a golfer, too.
22: And he picked it up after I got out of high school, and he would play in the father-son golf outing at Baldwin Wallace for the Alpha Tau Omega fraternity. We got to break in right now. Come back with more right after this. Stay with us.
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8: WHBC Governor Mike DeWine wants the state legislature to abolish the death penalty. In an explanation from the media room of the state office tower today, DeWine says that 40-plus years of reinstituted capital punishment has not been a deterrent for homicides as had been intended. He says the certainty and swiftness necessary for the death penalty to be effective are not there.
9: Odds of the death penalty actually being carried out are very low. And if it is carried out, it is all but guaranteed that it will take a long, long time for that execution to happen.
8: It's ironic, since then Senator DeWine in 1981 co-sponsored the bill that brought back the death penalty. He believed at that time it could be a deterrent. Governor expected to sign the School Bus Safety Act. House Bill 3, passed in the General Assembly, creates a $10 million grant fund, and school districts can request money to add safety features to buses. AccuWeather says tonight partly cloudy, a stray thunderstorm, the mid-50s. Tomorrow clouds and sun, a morning shower in spots, the mid-70s. Jim Michaels, WHBC News.
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10: And we continue with the Kenny and JT show on this Tuesday edition, taking you up to 7 o'clock. Pre-game action tonight, Guardians and the Brewers. We haven't talked much about the Guardians, okay? The first hour and a half has been a lot of soccer talk, some Cavs talk with Tim Alcorn, radio voice of the Cavaliers. What about the Guardians here? How concerned are you that this could be the beginning of the end for the Guardians, because they are for sure without Jose Ramirez from 4 to 6 to 8 weeks, potentially? We don't know yet what's up with Chase DeLauder. We're hoping that, you know, it's if he's going to miss any time, it's going to be a short period of time. But as we know from his past history, his injuries tend to linger and last. So how concerned are you about this team right now as the White Sox are percentage points ahead of them in first place?
11: This is going to shock you.
10: All right.
11: Because at 72 games in, I'm not banking, never have been banking on, never will be banking on Chase DeLauder to make it through an entire season. So I'm not hanging my hat on the rookie hopes of a right fielder, sometimes DH. Nice story, great story, don't get me wrong. I'm more concerned with what's wrong with Stephen Kwan and when do I get Jose Ramirez back. Now, at the 72-game mark, am I concerned? Absolutely I'm concerned because with no offense, it's amazing this team is a percentage point out of first place. No offense.
10: Right.
11: I mean, how are they winning these games? There's no Shane Bieber here. I mean, there's no, you know, you take your pick of the greatest. We thought it was a super bullpen 2 years ago. That's not the case. Our bullpen has lost more games this year than I can remember. And yet here we are. 39 and 33?
10: Yeah.
11: How? That's my question.
10: Can you hand me that schedule? Take that schedule down.
11: I hope you have your readers.
10: I do.
11: It's really tiny.
10: I know. These things are really, really small. All right. So today's date is what? June? Oh, damn. It's smaller than I thought.
11: June 16th.
10: June 16th. All right. So we're saying let's go 6 weeks.
11: Right into the All-Star break.
10: Okay. So if we do that, I want to see exactly how many games, you know, he would miss if it's 1, 2, 3, 4, 5, past the All-Star break. So almost to the last week of July. So we're looking at 3, 5, 9, 11, 14 games in June. All right. So write down 14. And then in July, we're looking at 4, 5, 6, 7, 8, 9, 10, 11, 12, 13. Write that down. And then 7 more on top of that. Nice. So 14, 13, 20.
11: 34.
10: 34 games, all right, potentially, if it's 6 weeks for Jose Ramirez out of action. What must their record be in order to stay in contention, right, in the division and for the wild card, if he's going to miss what could be 34 games as we went on the high end?
11: That would be easier at the end of the season. Now, the question remains, what are the teams behind us going to do? Are the Tigers going to sell off Mize and Skubal? What are they going to do? Are they going to sell? Are they going to raise the white flag? What are the White Sox going to do? Are they going to stay hot, or are they going to, you know, bow down to the mighty Yankees in New York City tonight? Who knows? I don't know if there's actually, you know, if this was the end of the season, we'd look at it and go, okay, play 500 ball, right? We can't say that right now. If they play 500 ball and one of these other teams gets on a tear, and one of those teams might have been the Tigers until they came to Cleveland and lost two in a row. I don't know.
10: I'm looking at how many times we're going to play the White Sox in those 34 games, right? You go this road trip. It starts in Milwaukee for 3, goes to Houston for 3, and ends in Chicago against the White Sox for 3. So you're going to face the White Sox 3 times this month without Jose Ramirez. Then you go into July. You've got 4 home games. July, what is that? 2nd, 3rd, 4th, and 5th against the White Sox. So that's 7 games against the White Sox.
11: Right.
10: So you're going to go head-to-head with the White Sox 7 times without Jose Ramirez in your lineup.
11: Yeah, but what happens if somehow, some way, they go on a skid, we play guards ball and play basically 500, get caught by the Tigers or the Royals? Can you believe the Royals are 29 and 44?
10: No, that's surprising,
11: too. What the hell's going on there?
10: I will take 17 and 17 baseball in the next 34 games. That means I'm still 6 games over 500 near the end of July, and that's when I would hope to get Jose Ramirez back. So if I can get this team to play 500 baseball, in order for that to happen, though, Stephen Kwan can't hit 212.
11: Did you take that 34 to August 3rd? Is that when you took it to?
10: No.
11: Take it to the trade deadline.
10: I did it to the through 4 weeks of the month of July. So with a month left in July is when I expect Jose to come back, possibly against Cincinnati on the road.
11: So what's the All-Star break? July 14th?
10: Let's see, July 13, 14, 15, and 16.
11: Okay.
10: 4 days off there.
11: So if they can remain in the running.
10: Yeah.
11: And Jose Ramirez may be on the road to recovery. And remember, the last time he had this injury, it only took him 4 weeks.
10: Yeah, he came back early and he probably shouldn't have.
11: But who knows? The problem is this. What? If they're contending and you have the All-Star break, it still gives you that extra week. And that pushes it to, what, 5 or 6 weeks by that time at the end of the All-Star break. My point is this.
10: What?
11: Do they have to make any moves before the All-Star break? Or if they stay at 17-17, would they make a move at the trade deadline?
10: Yeah, I don't know. Great question. Great question. Don't know. I have, and this is the wild card in all of this. I don't know what the Dolan's plans are based on next season.
11: I don't think they know.
10: Oh, I think they do.
11: I don't think they do. I think they all expect a work stoppage, and that's one of the reasons why the topic keeps coming up. And you know damn well that the players don't want to give any money back, and the owners don't want to pay any money. It's going to be an impasse. How are you going to get by that? How are you going to tell somebody like a Shohei Ohtani, you can't make this much money, or the next Shohei Ohtani, you can't make this much money because we won't be able to field a team around you?
10: I mean, there's the first goal of the game. Oh, my goodness. Finally.
11: Oh, squirrel moment, I guess.
10: Sorry.
11: I was talking about Shohei.
10: Yeah, I wasn't. I was watching the soccer game. I just found it on my phone, mm-hmm. and I pop it up, and I should have watched earlier. They would have scored more. France gets the goal. Now we have to see if it's offside. Now, here's what I need. Was it Mbappe who scored the goal? It's all about the money.
11: We're all worried about you and your soccer bets.
10: Well,
11: I was talking baseball. I want to know about Shohei Ohtani.
10: Let me finish.
11: I want to know about this trade deadline.
10: Let me finish.
11: I want to know about this walkout.
10: You said it's about the money. It's about the money for me, too.
11: Oh, gee, so that trumps our show because you're hooked on gambling.
10: Okay, it's about me making money and Shohei Ohtani making money. You just said it. You didn't let me finish.
11: We're talking about a work stoppage, not you betting on soccer.
10: You didn't let me finish.
11: I don't need to let you finish.
10: Your question,
11: you weren't paying attention. You didn't hear a thing I said.
10: Here's exactly what you said. How is it fair to Shohei Ohtani to tell him he can't make the money he's making? That's exactly what you said, and
11: nope.
10: I was going to come back to
11: that. I said, how is it fair to tell the next Shohei Ohtani that he can't make the money that Shohei made?
10: And here's the thing.
11: You didn't pay attention, Tracy.
10: There is...
11: Proved it right there. Rerun the
10: there
11: tape.
10: Is a... ceiling and a floor that they're proposing. So there will be an amount of money they can make. If you're the best player, you can make the most money of whatever that is going
11: but
10: to be.
11: But if there's a salary cap, it's in play too. And I don't believe they'll ever adopt a salary cap because then you have to tell the Shohei Ohtanis they're making too much money. You can't do it.
10: There has to be a way. There has to be a way to where it makes the game, I was going to say fairer, more fair, right, for the smaller market teams, and yet the bigger market teams can still spend more money than them, but there has to be a floor and a ceiling.
11: The other leagues have figured it out. They don't have a floor or a ceiling. NFL has a salary cap.
10: Right.
11: You know, the problem with baseball is the fact that the owners, they don't want to pony up to these salaries, and you've got a team that makes three times less as a team than the LA Dodgers. That's just ridiculous. Every other professional sport in America, I have to believe, is based on parity, or they want parity. We saw it happen in the NFL maybe a decade ago. You're seeing it now in the NBA for the most part, even though there are still 15 lousy teams.
10: Do you believe that the Guardians could become a better team than they are if a floor is implemented by Major League Baseball?
11: How do you make that argument? With one of the lowest salaries, they win their division.
10: Right.
11: And that's their argument, and I don't know a way around it. Do you believe there are more lousy teams in baseball, professional football, or professional
10: baseball.
11: Basketball?
10: Baseball is the worst. Look at the stats, the numbers, the team. I think baseball is... It's strikeouts or home runs, and it's starting to bore the hell out of me.
11: Wins and losses. Wins and losses. There's 15 lousy teams in each league, seems like. Look at the NBA, how bad it was. Look at all the lottery teams. Half of the teams in the league are in the lottery. It's ridiculous.
10: Yeah, that is a lot, right? But then again, half the teams make the playoffs.
11: But there's a salary cap in basketball, so what's the argument then?
10: That I don't know.
11: You know what I mean?
10: Yeah, that I'm not sure about. I don't know. I don't know how to tell you that one. I just want a more level playing field. I want that fairer opportunity for the Cleveland Guardians as well as some of those other teams.
11: What's your argument when you're the New York Mets then and you stink?
10: And fire your front office who made the dumb decisions.
11: All right, then, if that's the case, what do you tell the front office with the Cavaliers? Because they stink.
10: No, they were one of four teams.
11: Okay,
10: left.
11: Tim.
10: I'm just telling you what
11: you know
10: Tim
11: damn well.
10: What's
11: your thoughts on the way that season ended?
10: They suck.
11: Thank you very much. We finally agree again.
10: Yeah, they sucked. They got swept by the New York Knicks. 3 years ago, they at least won one game in the playoffs against the Knicks. This time, they lost all four.
11: The Knicks made changes. We didn't. They changed their players. They made trades. They traded Julius Randle.
10: Dante DiVincenzo. Hey, Dante DiVincenzo.
11: How do those guys feel when there's going to be a parade Thursday in New York?
10: Dude, those guys are
11: high on
10: life.
11: Some Thibodeau feels.
10: Oh, yeah. How about that? Mike Brown, did you see last night the Knicks on Jimmy Fallon?
11: I saw clips of it. I mentioned the fact they were going to be on. I wasn't going to tune in.
10: Mike Brown sat down with, and this is the only part I saw. Mike Brown was on the dais or the stage with, who was it? Cat and Brunson.
11: Yep.
10: And they asked him about the whole who let the dogs out thing. They thought it was hysterical, and Jimmy Fallon. And so he explained it where he was coaching one of his son's teams or something, and that's where the saying came up, who let the dogs out, and then all the kids would go, hur, hur. Yeah. And so that's somehow got involved with
11: it. Mike Brown was ready to get fired after they were down 2-1 against the Atlanta Hawks.
10: Right.
11: And ends up one of the greatest runs in NBA postseason history.
10: Dude, 16-3.
11: Lifetime commitment now?
10: No, the best coaches get fired, okay? Especially
11: extension?
10: In New York.
11: Five years?
10: Because you can't take it away. He won you a championship for the first time in 53 years.
11: Amazing.
10: And I read this on social media. He's put together quietly a Hall of Fame coaching career now with that championship.
11: Think?
10: He took and I know he had LeBron, but he took the Cavaliers to an NBA Finals and lost. Mm-hmm. Now he's taken the New York Knicks to the NBA Finals and won. Mm-hmm. He's won four championships as an assistant coach with Golden State. He's been multiple-time winner of NBA's Coach of the Year. He's a Hall of Fame caliber coach.
11: Better coach than Kenny Atkinson or just better talent?
10: Both. Been around longer. Done it long. He's coached in Cleveland. He's coached in L.A. He's coached with Golden. He's been around.
11: Sacramento.
10: He got fired. He did after taking him to the playoffs the year before, I think, right? So, I mean, this guy, he's earned his stripes as a Hall of Fame candidate as far as head coaches go. By the way.
11: What?
10: Mbappe scored the goal for France.
11: There we go. We're back square one again. Gee whiz. It's like in school. You shouldn't be able to take your cell phone into class. You shouldn't be able to have that thing in here.
10: Oh, dude, now I got two out of my six goal scorers. I only need...
11: So is this a parlay?
10: Four more, yeah. I've got four more guys.
11: In the other games tonight?
10: One
11: at 6 o'clock and 9 o'clock.
10: I've got two more coming up, yes.
11: I'll root for you.
10: Yeah, let's see. This makes soccer more interesting to me when I can bet on it like this.
11: Yes, because you're a degenerate.
10: I'm not a degenerate. Come on, I'm not a degenerate. I do it for show purposes because everybody's talking about it.
11: No, nobody cares about it but you. Show purposes is this. You've got to do everything, in due time.
10: So do you want to see what they're offering me
11: all
10: on a
11: moderation.
10: Cash out?
11: All moderation.
10: How about this?
11: All right. How much do you have invested?
10: Okay, I have a whole dollar invested.
11: And they're going to offer you a buyout?
10: Yeah, they're offering me a buyout already.
11: 75 cents.
10: So I have Vinny from Brazil who has scored. Goal. And I have Mbappe from
11: halfway
10: France.
11: Home.
10: Goal. 2 out of 6.
11: Two out of six.
10: That's 333. That's the leading hitter on the Guardians. So my $1 bet right now, they're willing to buy me out. For $2.04.
11: $2.04.
10: So I would double my money if I took their money right now. as opposed to trying to, you know, wait it out and get $90
11: if all six. Well, if you bet real money. I mean, everything in moderation, I understand you're playing with dollars and cents.
10: Yeah, I'm doing the Mortimer bet.
11: But what if you had real money on that?
10: Dude, if I had $100 on that, that would be, let's see, $10 would have been $900. $100 would have been $9,000. So if I had $100 to throw on this, you know,

0: Is this like the Olympics when Joel Embiid played for Team USA?
1: Yeah, it's but you can't. Hey, no different than Kyle Nicholas playing for Team Italy,
0: right?
1: You know, so
0: right.
1: A lot of these guys, and I was reading about this. A lot of these guys have dual citizenships based on where they were born and then where they live and grow up. So if they don't make one team, they can still make another team potentially if that team needs help.
0: World Baseball Classic wasn't where you were born. It was lineage. If you had a grandfather or some, you know, family member, you could do it. It's kind of like that you think you see Gronk on that TV commercial.
1: Oh, yeah.
0: AA, whatever it
1: USAA.
0: Is.
1: USAA.
0: Yeah. Yeah, USAA. Yeah, my dad served. Okay, you can get this.
1: Yeah. See, I'm wondering. My dad was in the Army, so I could get that right.
0: I think.
1: USAA. I should look into that. Never thought about it.
0: USAA, he
1: says. Yeah. Yeah, Gronk. I want to be in. What a dork. Isn't he, though? He is. I mean, he, hell of a football player. Yeah. Hall of Fame career.
0: Future Hall of Famer.
1: And he's turned that.
0: Imagine. Gronk gets in. We get him in studio, part of the residency program.
1: You think I'd call him a dork to his face?
0: No. Yeah, he'd probably laugh at you.
1: I mean, he got roasted almost as bad as Tom Brady on that
0: roast. I tried to send you the picture. Did you see the picture of Andre Tippett on Facebook today?
1: No.
0: He went to that karate place after he left.
1: The dojo.
0: Here. He was in a gi.
1: Oh.
0: And he had some kind of he said that he was well-versed in. I forget which form of karate it is.
1: Oh, karate.
0: But he had some, like, stick that he was showing he fight with. I don't know what it's called. Because he said nunchucks.
1: Twig. It was a twig.
0: No, it was a stick.
1: Bamboo stick.
0: I don't know what it is. But I'm telling you, it was a big... Here, I have a picture
1: of it. It's a big stick.
0: You're going to see how big it is, because I want you to make
1: fun of it. Is it like that cane that's right behind you? Did it look like that? Seriously. It
0: looks like this.
1: All right, let me see what this thing is. Oh, look at him in that stance.
0: Right?
1: Damn.
0: So the next time we have him in studio, I will wear my gi.
1: Hold on.
0: My karate gi. I will wear it.
1: I just made you a sticker. How about that? I made you a sticker of him.
0: There you go.
1: You got a sticker of Andre Tippett with his stick teaching to whoever else.
0: Yeah, call it a stick so he can kick your ass next time he comes in.
1: He or Gronk both.
0: Yeah.
2: The Boatman and James. Liberty Health Share.
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6: I'm Liz Klayman, and this is the Fox Business Report. Stocks finishing mixed with the Dow notching its 17th record close of the year on Iran deal optimism. Oil prices fell and settled around their lowest level since the earliest days of the war, with West Texas Intermediate crude at around 76 bucks a barrel. Tech was the worst performing sector, weighing on the tech-heavy NASDAQ, while industrials and financials gained. The Magnificent Seven big-cap tech stocks finished mostly lower, led by Microsoft and Tesla. Shares of Elon Musk's SpaceX continue to take off and posting a third consecutive day of gains, with its stock up 5%. The Dow winners, Caterpillar, Goldman Sachs, and J.P. Morgan Chase. The Dow decliners, Microsoft, NVIDIA, and Salesforce. The Dow rising 329 points. The NASDAQ lower by 308. S&P 500 lower by 43. That's your Fox Business Report. I'm Hillary Barsky, invested in you.
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8: From News Talk 1480 WHBC, the $13.3 million ODOT project to replace the decks on the I-277 Route 224 bridges includes some overnight closures on 77 all this week.
9: 10 p.m. to 5 a.m., we are going to have 77 north and south closed underneath U.S. 224 and Interstate 277 there.
8: That's each night until Saturday morning. Up top, ODOT's Justin Chesnick says traffic's reduced to one lane in each direction, the decks being replaced one at a time. Big drop in gasoline prices. AAA Canton Massillon average down 6.5 cents this morning to $4.04 a gallon, threatening to drop below $4 as soon as tomorrow. We have the first batch of mosquitoes testing positive for West Nile virus in Canton. Canton City Public Health says a pool of mosquitoes taken from the area of Lesh and Richmond Avenues Northeast tested positive. Health Department asks that you take precautions. Spraying in all quadrants of the city is underway. AccuWeather says tonight partly cloudy, a stray thunderstorm, the mid-50s. Tomorrow clouds and sun, a morning shower and spots, the mid-70s. Jim Michaels, WHBC News.
10: Here's your AccuWeather forecast. This afternoon will bring partly sunny skies and pleasant conditions with a high of 73. Tonight, expect partly cloudy skies with isolated thunderstorms possible and a low of 56. Tomorrow, we'll start with a chance of morning showers in some areas, then variable cloudiness with a high of 76. Tomorrow night, anticipate breezy conditions in the evening, followed by cloudy skies, a few showers, and the possibility of a heavy thunderstorm with a low of 65. With the AccuWeather forecast, I'm meteorologist Jason Caterina for News Talk 1480 WH. 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
12: All right, well, I'm watching the World Cup here on my phone. And to give everybody an update, this is the first of three games today. And it kicked off at 3 p.m., France against Senegal. And right now, France up 2-0 on Senegal in the 94th minute and plus 8. So they got about 4 minutes left in this game. Senegal's got to score two goals, and they just got one. Are you freaking kidding? Dude, every time I turn this on, they score. Somebody scores. So now Senegal's down 2-1 with about 3 minutes left in stoppage time. So we'll keep you posted on that. We're going to talk more about this game in the United States and the World Cup and soccer in the state of Ohio by going to our hotline right now. And we bring in the play-by-play man on MLS on Apple TV. He called crew games for years. He knows soccer inside and out. That's why I said if I have to get a soccer guest on, I'm going to bring Neil Sika on with me today here on the Kenny and JT Show. How are you, Neil?
13: K-Man, that's a voice that brings back a lot of memories, for sure. I'm great. Good to be with you.
12: Always great to hear your voice. JT and I are happy that you're able to make some time for us. And you're watching the end of this like I am, live here. We thought it would be over by now, and this would enable you to talk about this one in the books. But what do you make of this 2-1 game between France and Senegal right now with about 3 minutes left?
13: You know, it's wild because I think in the first half, you've got one of the more vicious front fours that you'll probably see all tournament with Mbappe's led France, but they had, I think, two shots. And Senegal's a tough team. I think they were a little confused in that warm-up game against the United States.
12: Yeah.
13: And that's a credit to what the U.S. has done with their movement, and we'll get into that. But, this is a team that allegedly had won AFCON in the championship, if not for walking off the field in protest, and then it was given to Morocco. So they're not a bologna sandwich. And I think there were a couple of moments in that first half, one with a pinball effect off the post. This game very well could be even. And it just shows, I wouldn't say that the parity is at an all-time high, but I think the second tier of teams now, even in this 48-team World Cup, we're seeing some of the competitive edge to where that level is higher and can make for more interesting games, if you will. Look at Spain and Cape Verde yesterday.
12: Yep.
13: Even though Spain was never in jeopardy of losing that game, Cape Verde defended for their lives, and what a fascinating story, and there have been plenty of them so far through the first week of the competition.
12: And while we were discussing the game, they scored. France added Mbappe with his second goal of the game. Now France up 3-1. Neo, is France, in your opinion, the favorites in this, or do you, even though Spain tied the other day, Argentina goes later tonight to try and go back-to-back, who do you look as the favorite in this year's World Cup?
13: France, bar none. I think, and that's no disrespect to Spain. I think Spain could come on. They kind of slept walk through their first game going back to 2010 when they won the World Cup, and it's a very more favorable situation to get out of the group now. However, not winning that game yesterday, you're setting yourself up maybe having to play Argentina, depending on how the rest of the group game goes.
12: Right.
13: And the way that the groups balance out. But France is so loaded, Kenny, they could honestly take another team of 26 players, their next 26, and make a deep run in this tournament. They're that good. We had one of the all-time great finals, if not the greatest final, the last time around in Qatar with Messi and France. And I expect France to be right there at the end, knocking on the door, perhaps playing in this same stadium come July 19th.
14: Neil, I want to talk about the difference in the style of play, World Cup versus MLS.
12: Yeah, break that down for the average soccer fan, right?
13: That's a very broad, or that's a very gappy spectrum for sure, but we'll do our best.
12: Okay, break it down.
13: I think from the MLS perspective, the league with its athletic nature by trade, it's a transition league more so ever than before. So I think when you get players that come over from Europe or even from South America, they're not ready for the fact that it's go, go, go. I think if you look at Italy or some of the leagues like Germany, there's a lot of positional play, a lot of things that are based solely on the tactics of where you are on the field. But there's a chaotic sense to the way MLS goes sometimes. It's nonstop. It's physical because the athletes are great. I mean, the American athletes, in terms of comparing to maybe not at the technical level that we've seen throughout the years in some of the high-flying leagues, but also it's the game of the press, where more so it's prevalent in the world game than ever before, and it's just kind of migrated to MLS. So ball turns over quickly. There's scoring chances, short half of the field, and we've got teams in the league that want to play with the ball. We've got plenty of teams that thrive on, you could call it energy drink soccer, with possession not needed, need not apply, and working to create field position without the ball, with pressing, with turning that into chances. And then you incorporate that. I think you see a little bit of every bit of that now with a 48-team World Cup. There's plenty of teams that are savvy enough to control the game with their rhythm, like a France, like a Spain. They're just too talented, too deep. But that's where I think the fascinating dichotomy of what the United States has now looked like, at least in that Paraguay game, from what we have been in the past to what we are now. And I'm not saying that's all MLS related. I think that these guys now playing in high level leagues in Europe and the ability to control the tempo and be dynamic and to run the show like they did against Paraguay, I don't think I've ever seen. You've probably heard this comment all throughout the week. We haven't seen that in the right. United States, or playing like that ever, really, in a right. high-level game, like a World Cup game. I can go back to the Confederations Cup, which is a precursor to the World Cup, and that ended right in 2017. The United States, when they beat Spain in the semifinal and then played Brazil in the final, maybe that was the Camelot of competition for the United States outside of the quarterfinals of the World Cup in 2002. But they were a gritty team. They were going to defend. They were going to pick apart and take their chances when the ball turned over and get out on the counterattack and in transition. That's the beauty of this modern game right now. I think the pressing has been such at a high level that we see teams that can flourish in that. But if you also look at the styles of the Premier League and look at Arsenal and their championship run, it's been very pragmatic. What I found just eye-popping yesterday was the stat that Cape Verde had more of the ball against Spain than Arsenal did against PSG in the Champions League final. So there's a vanilla approach that I think we've seen with the top league in the world. There are so many ways to skin a cat now, but I think, relying on the fact that you can take a team like a Cape Verde or someone who's undermanned and play a way that is going to allow you to survive in a game against a high-level opponent like a Spain or a France. And that's what makes the World Cup fascinating. And I think MLS blends a lot of what we've seen now in the modern soccer era of pressing or playing three in the back and then applying that. And I think that's been a rudiment of what we've seen now from the U.S. and how they step forward under Mauricio Pochettino.
14: See, and that's the method of my madness, because when I look at the progression of this sport in America, and, you know, I'm in my 60s now, and I look at what we've seen throughout the years, and I'm wondering, and we were all surprised that Team USA, the U.S. men's national team, puts up a four spot against Paraguay mm-hmm. the other night. We never expected it. Can they keep up that style of pace?
13: I think so. I think we've seen a little bit of that in the fall friendlies or in the fall lineup that Pochettino had and the way they dismantled Uruguay. Paraguay is not a bologna sandwich, not to use the term bologna sandwich again, but they're not pushovers. Yeah, and so to have that type of performance, the way they played against Senegal, the way they played, even though they lost the game against Germany, I think some of the confusion and the overloads that they're creating. And it's three sheets to the wind with the fullbacks in Dest and Anthony Robinson. These guys are great on the ball. This started, too, under Greg Berhalter. I know there's a lot of contention on how that run ended, but he was a guy that wanted to put a plan forward in terms of controlling games. And while it didn't always come to fruition, I think now Pochettino and his intelligence and putting guys in spots to succeed, and now where they're playing three in the back in the attack and releasing the fullback and allowing Pulisic free roam, early days still. There's still two games in the group, and Australia is going to be kind of a grind-out, drag-out affair, I believe, coming up on Friday. But it's so refreshing to see. And one thing, when you have a home World Cup and all this stuff around the outside of the tournament and this and that. And then when you get into the games, everyone's now captivated to it. And for the United States to have that performance, we might see a bandwagon like we've never seen before if they keep up the level which they showed against Paraguay.
12: Talking World Cup soccer with Neil Sika here on the Kenny and JT show. Neil's called soccer. How many years now you've been calling, whether it was the Columbus Crew, now MLS, mm-hmm. on Apple TV? How many years you've been doing this, Neil?
13: Yeah, international stuff. Going back to 2004, Kenny. So 22
12: You're getting
13: years.
12: Old. You're almost as old
13: know,
12: as we are.
13: Man. I know. I'm halfway through the 90, as they would say.
12: Yes, there you go. And JT, his dad is my optometrist. We met in Winter Haven, Florida during the spring training 1 year. Oh. And your dad wasn't happy like me with the Cavs this past year. I'd see him at the Cavs games, and we would discuss what we hated about the Cavs team. And guess what? We were both right, Neil.
13: Oh. Yeah, it was tough to grind out watching all three rounds of those playoffs. Ugh. Ultimately, being put to the sword by the Knicks, I mean, you lose to the defending champion. You could probably see that coming a mile away, especially after the collapse in game one. But a lot of interesting decisions going forward, especially after you see a player like Brunson give up so much, right, Kenny, to make that team better? Like, would Mitchell ever consider that?
12: Or hell no.
13: Where are they going forward? Right,
12: yeah.
13: Right. So you're going to run it back with the same thing that we kind of knew was that had a ceiling? I don't know.
12: Yeah, I hope not. So we'll save that for another conversation. Let's talk more about what's going on now in the United States of America, the World Cup. Our next game today, Iraq against Norway, 6 o'clock. Argentina against Algeria, 9 o'clock. So three games that you can catch mostly on Fox. This one in the books, France a winner, 3-1 over Senegal. Mbappe with 2 goals to lead the way. How about this? I told JT about this earlier, Neil. I did a 6-leg parlay on individual goal scorers. All right, so I am 2 for 2. I got Vinny with Brazil scored, even though they only tied 1-1. Now I've got Mbappe, right? I need Cristiano Ronaldo to score. I need Messi to score, and then I've got 2 other guys. So I'm 2 for 6 so far, 2 for 2 overall. What do you think my chances are of getting all 6 of those individual guys to score 1 goal in their first game?
13: I think pretty good. I think the question will be, will, as Ronaldo at the ripe old age, although the guy was built from some other species, it seems, and these guys that are now playing in their 5th and 6th World Cups, I'm going to take in Luka Modric in Croatia and England tomorrow in Dallas in that game in person. And
12: wow.
13: He's playing at a 6th World Cup. He's got Messi now in this last ride. But back to Ronaldo, could he be more effective as a super sub? I don't think that, in terms of him and his and the ego that's within, at least when he's on the field,
12: right,
13: will allow him to not start for Portugal. But Portugal could be a sleeper team. They're not a sleeper team. I mean, they're 5th in the world. But
12: right.
13: They could be a team that makes some noise outside of maybe the Spain, Argentina, France trio.
12: Yeah, my son lives in Portugal, so they're having watch parties, not just for when Portugal plays, for every game. They have watch parties there in Portugal. Number one sport, obviously, in the world, and especially there in Portugal. So we'll see how that plays out. JT and I were talking about this. Maybe you can help us, since the Columbus Crew is the closest thing we have to a soccer team, right, here in the Cleveland Canton area. How many guys maybe from the Columbus Crew are playing in the World Cup? Do you know by chance?
13: Yeah, they have 2, in fact.
12: Okay.
13: Max Arfston is a winger, wing back on the national team. And great story, kid from Fresno, California. Wilfred Nancy, the coach of the Crew, who led them to an MLS Cup in 2023, and then Leagues Cup. He went off to Celtic. He lasted 34 days there. So no fault of his own. I think it's there are a lot of things at play. But Arfston really developed under him. And with this wingback system and how wide players are used for Pochettino, he was someone that really caught his eye early on, was part of the Gold Cup roster last year, and earned a spot on the roster. Then you have Steven Moreira, who was the MLS Defender of the Year in 2024. Again, one of those hybrid guys who can play out of the 3-back, center-back alignment, a right-back by trade. And he's on the field yesterday for Cape Verde, French by birth, grew up in the suburbs of Paris, but with the ties with his family, represents Cape Verde internationally. So happy for him, an awesome guy. And to see that that result, really a victory, if you will, for Cape Verde, even if it finished 0-0 in the end, that was a special story to see. And they were loving life down in Atlanta yesterday. So, yeah, they have two representatives on the roster. MLS is well represented throughout on different World Cup teams. We saw that there were a couple on New Zealand last night, the center back pairing in Boxall and Finn Sermon. All over the field. Australia's got a few of them, too, that the United States will have to contend with. Aidan O'Neill starts for New York City on a regular basis. He's in the middle of the park for the Aussies, for the Socceroos. And it's great to see this league and its growth continue now in year 31. Everyone's still wondering, will it resonate? And I think now, if you have this great World Cup, the bump and the opportunity comes afterwards, and we're all the talk about these players that may come in to the league after the World Cup and the switch of the calendar, which will start in 27-28, is going to be massive just in terms of the transfer window. So it's an exciting time for MLS and trying to cap off what should be a great next 4 or 5 weeks in this country.
14: Hey, man, if the Olympics and everything else can do it for hockey and the NHL, then why can't it do it for MLS? And, Neil, I've got to ask you this question because we don't usually get you that often on the show. I want to ask you about the Haslam Sports Group. They're primary owners of the Crew down in Columbus. We see what they do up here, and they outspend a lot of other teams. I was looking at the roster, and I was looking at the salaries, kind of middle of the pack down there. How is it that they're the primary owner of the Crew, and what does it mean to Columbus?
13: Well, regardless of what you might think about the Haslam's legacy with the Browns, there's always going to be a special thing that resonates with Crew fans, at least in terms of the fact that this team is still in Columbus.
14: They win.
13: They win one, and I think they've allowed the soccer people to do the soccer work. So that's at the top of the list. They built a world-class stadium, and it's every time that I go back there, well, I'm still living there half the year, there's a feeling of watching an MLS team play in Europe with the way they built that thing. It's just spectacular. So I think they've given it the TLC that it needs. You also had the co-ownership with the Edwards family, which was big into real estate in Columbus, but also part of that family, Dr. Pete Edwards, was the longtime team doctor and orthopedic, or the orthopedic of the team, and then became a steward in ownership. This all came out of the potential to relocate the club to Austin back in 2018. So there was this groundswell of movement, and I think it's been infectious for the community, and I think for a local ownership, if you will, that had not been in the lexicon for Columbus. They hadn't had anybody from Ohio, Lamar Hunt, the late, great Lamar Hunt, but they own three teams. This is the early days of the league. And then you've got Anthony Precourt, who comes out of the Bay Area and wants to move the team to Austin, and now for finally having local ownership, or at least within the fabric of Ohio, they've gone beyond what I think anyone could have expected. It's a dream come true with the way it worked out, I think, in the end for Columbus fans and what the Haslams have been able to provide in going forward and making it a successful club.
12: All right. Talk to me a little bit about the impact of Messi on, the league that you're involved with, MLS. How many years has it been now that he's played there in Miami? What's the impact on the league? And has this allowed him kind of to train for a World Cup like this and try and go back-to-back with Argentina?
13: Yeah, it's a great question. I think for him and how intelligent he is, we see this. He keeps himself in excellent condition. So that's the first barometer. But his mind still operates at a world-class level like it did 15 to 20 years ago when he started to take the world by storm and arguably has become, if not the greatest player of all time and of his generation. And I think for Miami, you get some set of fans that wonder, sometimes it feels like they're isolated from the league and how they've gone about their business. But they've brought the notoriety and the attention for sure,
12: right,
13: to the league. David Beckham, in that clause when he came into MLS and to have part ownership of a team and Miami being that team, now they've got a world-class stadium down there in downtown Miami that just opened up at the start of April. And Messi's effect to bring in not only the players that he's thrived with at Barcelona and Suarez and Alba and Busquets have since retired, but they've surrounded and put complementary pieces, young South Americans who are fantastic players, to help lead them to an MLS Cup championship last year. Ultimately, they fell shy of winning a continental title, which I think has been the goal of theirs outside of capturing the Leagues Cup. And it was just this mesmerizing thing when he came in at the end of 2023. And I think now that he's been there, you've established a little bit more of a presence. He's well known. Miami's become a worldwide club, just like Beckham brought to LA, but this is a higher scale. I think the bigger question now for MLS going forward, once Messi calls it a day, and now this World Cup could be another crowning achievement here in the United States, and the recognition not only globally but within the fabric of the U.S., what's next for the league in terms of the next big superstar or beyond that? And do we expand these roster salary caps outside of what is 5 to 6 million now to, say, 10 million and then spend it freely on however you want? And you can still have your designated players, the players that, like a Messi or Beckham, or is Kylian Mbappe going to come to the league eventually, and you can go beyond the salary cap limits and the individual investors and owners. I know it can be confusing for someone who doesn't follow MLS on a regular basis, but I think that's the next play forward, because you're competing always. It's not like the NFL or the NBA where you're the sole focus within your country. Right. People get up at 7:30 in the morning to watch the Premier League or to watch Serie A or to watch La Liga. You know, how do you get on that level, or at least to the level where, hey, we want the recognition of these people, these expats who are here. Now we're starting to follow MLS. We want to be a part of the games. And I think the calendar flip, many of the league brass feel that's the big step forward, because now you're going to be in the transfer window portals just like you would in Europe or Spain or France, or England, Spain, or France, to give a few examples. So that's the next phase, I think, going forward. And then what other talent in its prime can you bring into the league,
12: right,
13: that will take it into the next stratosphere?
12: Is Yamal the next up-and-coming alleged superstar for Spain? I know he has a hamstring injury, and he's dealing with that during this World Cup for them. But he's 18 years old, and he's already on the World Cup team. Is that the next name to watch for?
13: Yeah, without a doubt. 16 years old, he scores at the Euros, 2024 European champion. I mean, think about that. What were you doing at 16 years old?
12: Right.
13: We didn't get to see him, and he probably could have had a bigger impact in that game yesterday, or at least on the outcome of the game, if he plays beyond 30 minutes. And that's something to watch. I don't think that Spain, for all the talent they have, they can pick you apart just as well as anybody in this tournament, probably the best in terms of ball control in the midfield. But do they have a ruthless nature in their front four like a France, or even, say, I would say England and Harry Kane and the threats that they may provide? I don't know. But Yamal needs to be a factor in that if they are going to go deep into the tournament or win their second world championship with an 18-year-old carrying the face of the country on his shoulders. He's something else.
12: Yeah, Yamal, 18, Mbappe, 27. Messi will be 39 in a week. Ronaldo, 41, from one end of the spectrum to the other in the World Cup. And then throw in Pulisic or Pulisic. How do you pronounce Christian's last name, by the way, Neil?
13: So if you want to be, and me being the Slovenian Croatian that I am,
12: yes,
13: you could say Pulisic would be the Croatian way to pronounce it. But he's already come out and said, like, he wants the anglicized version of Pulisic. So that's what we get. And I think it's a huge World Cup for him. I think he's had a lot of pressure on his shoulders. The great thing now is a striker for the United States and Balogun and those two goals in the first game that can take the pressure off. And it doesn't have to be Christian Pulisic doing this and that and providing all the sustenance, which he did and helped provide and lead to two of those goals come Friday night. But now if you can provide more, or if you're more confident in your weaponry,
12: sure,
13: if you're in the United States up top with a number nine that you can rely on to score, that's only adding fuel to the fire for this team to make a deep run. And I would say if they get to the quarterfinals, great. A semifinal would be out of this world. But a deep knockout round run, if and I'm saying that by winning at least two games, would
15: would captivate this country, and Pulisic's got to be the face of it.
12: Yeah, and let's hope that calf is not, that injured, and he'll be able to play more than just a half like he did the other day, a week off and everything for the game against the Aussies on Friday. Should be a lot of fun. And as this goes on, Neil, I'm going to reach out to you again. Hopefully we'll be talking about a deep run for the United States, and you can break it down for us, all right?
15: Please do, gents. Great to talk some ball with you, and enjoy the rest of the tournament tonight and the week, and go USA.
12: Go USA. There he is, checking in with us here on the Kenny and JT Show, MLS on Apple TV, play-by-play announcer Neil Sika, breaking it down for you, World Cup style. Back with more after this. Stay with us.
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10: Here's your AccuWeather forecast. Tonight, expect partly cloudy skies with isolated thunderstorms in the area. The temperature will drop to 56 degrees. Tomorrow, there may be a morning shower in some areas. Otherwise, skies will vary between cloudy and clear. Temperatures will reach a high of 76 degrees. Tomorrow night, anticipate breezy conditions in the evening with a predominantly cloudy sky. Showers and a strong thunderstorm are likely with the potential for damaging winds, flash flooding, and hail. The low temperature will be 65 degrees. With the AccuWeather forecast, I'm meteorologist Jason Caterina for News Talk 1480. WHBC.
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12: It's time to sprinkle the infield with the Kenny and JT Show. 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
11: So we didn't do a lot of talk about this yesterday, that UFC 250. Did you see that they had some incidents with the FBI?

0: Dude, I didn't even know what was going on this past weekend.
1: A kid from Ohio.
0: What?
1: Was arrested. Conspiracy to commit an offense against the United States.
0: Okay.
1: Offense.
0: Yeah.
1: Attempted murder of a federal official. Possession of a firearm in furtherance of a criminal and violence. And receipt or transfer of a firearm that would be used to commit a felony. Bye-bye. Bye-bye, kid from Ohio.
0: Yeah, what the heck?
1: You're going up the river, kid.
0: Yeah, no doubt.
1: I guess Jason and Travis Kelce recorded their podcast live yesterday in L.A., and some details are coming out. The New Heights Live will drop on the pod tomorrow, and some of the guests will be Will Ferrell,
0: okay.
1: Miles Garrett,
0: oh.
1: and an appearance from his fiance Taylor Swift, who never misses a chance to be on camera.
0: Dude, smart marketing. I get it.
1: Absolutely.
0: Totally get it.
1: I'm going to tune in to see what Miles Garrett has to say about Cleveland.
0: You know what I'll do? I'll wait until they pick out the highlights right. and listen to them on Twitter or IG.
1: Carolina Hurricanes are the 2026 Stanley Cup champions and the betting favorites to repeat next season.
0: Wow.
1: Followed by Colorado Avalanche, Vegas Golden Knights, Florida Panthers, Edmonton Oilers are tied. Blue Jackets not even close to the top 10. Great. Another fun hockey season in Columbus.
0: Yeah, nothing Sucks. To look forward to. Yeah, I know.
1: Fanatics has reported that sales of New York Knicks championship gear are huge. In fact, the first 24 hours of New York beat the San Antonio Spurs saw sales so big they surpassed all sports championships in the same amount of time, a record previously held by the 2025 Philadelphia Eagles. Knicks gear is also on pace to set a record for any team's championship, which is currently held by the 2016 Chicago Cubs, of course.
0: Wow.
1: The team that beat the Indians.
0: Of course, it works that way.
1: Soccer fans from overseas are getting sticker shock at the World Cup for beer. Fans from England were shocked at the thought of paying $15.95 for a 16-ounce brew. Apparently, many of the countries have discovered American junk food, however, and are infatuated by it. Hey, maybe that's how we win this thing. Get the competition hooked on Whoppers and maybe some Big Macs. It'll slow them down. We win.
0: There you go. Maybe they'll get constipated.
1: Meanwhile, bars and liquor stores in Boston ran out of beer after Scottish soccer fans invaded the city for the World Cup. That's amazing to me.
0: It's good business, man. It means you sold everything you had.
1: Maybe you didn't have enough. Make more.
0: Wow.
1: Make more beer.
0: Your cousin.
1: More twists and turns than Serpentine Hill. Texas quarterback Brendan Sorsby plans to apply for NFL supplemental draft, a stunning reversal in the saga over his eligibility after he admitted to betting on college sports. He had been granted a temporary injunction by a Texas judge June 8th that appeared to clear the path for him to play for the Red Raiders in 2026. Sorsby was promised somewhere in the range of $5 million for his final season of playing college football, and apparently it was guaranteed. I wonder if they have to honor that
0: wow.
1: if he has to come out for the supplemental draft.
0: Maybe. I'm hearing rumblings that because of how much of a headache this is, they don't care. They just want to make sure he's not in college football. So they almost give him a free, $5 million and he can go bet on something else.
1: Either way, if he does make it to the supplemental draft and is drafted by a team, he'll probably take a pay cut.
0: Probably, because he's not going to be a first-round pick, that's for sure.
1: So here's a few of the highest-paid signees from a supplemental draft, and we'll start with Bernie Kosar.
0: Okay.
1: Signed a 5-year, $5.2 million back in the 80s. Brian Bosworth, 10 years at $11 million. Dave Brown, 4 years, $4.6 million. Steve Walsh, 4 year, $4.1 million. Josh Gordon, former Brown, 4 year, $5.3 million. But the most famous of all-time supplemental draftees.
0: Ooh, who is it?
1: Chris Carter from The Ohio State University.
0: No kidding.
1: Pro Football Hall of Famer.
0: Wow.
1: He was drafted in the 4th round by the Eagles.
0: All he does is catch touchdowns, right?
1: Guardians back in action tonight, and I found out the Sunday lineup they would have had to use due to all the injuries.
0: Okay.
1: This would have been Sunday's lineup, and then I'll give you tonight's lineup.
0: Okay.
1: Sunday against the Tigers, it was supposed to be Travis Kelce night or day. They would have led off with Travis Bazana at second. Batting second, Brian Rocchio at short. Batting third, Manzo at first base. Batting fourth, Reese at designated hitter. Batting fifth, Schneeman at center field. Batting sixth, Fry in right field. Batting seventh, Kwani in left field. Batting eighth, Arias at third base. Batting ninth, Patrick Bailey. Hasn't been there long enough for a nickname, but he's a catcher.
0: Yep.
1: First pitch tonight at 7:40 with Slade Ciccone on the hill tonight for the Guardians. Your lineup's going to look like this. Batting leadoff for the guards at second base, Travis Bazzano. Batting second, Brian Rocchio. Batting third, DH, Reese Hoskins. Batting cleanup, David Fry in right field.
0: Okay.
1: Batting fifth at first base, Kyle Manzardo.
0: Mm-hmm.
1: In center field, batting sixth, Stuart Fairchild.
0: Stuart, what are you doing here, Stuart? You're batting in the lineup.
1: Batting ahead of former All-Star, left field, though, Stephen Kwan.
0: Okay, who else?
1: Batting eighth at third base, Gabriel Arias.
0: There you go.
1: Batting ninth behind the dish.
0: MVP.
1: Your MVP.
0: MVP, Austin Edges.
1: Three games World Cup today, France playing Senegal. Is that game history yet?
0: It is in the books. 3-1, France a winner, Mbappe. Kylian Mbappe with two goals to lead France.
1: Iraq takes on Norway tonight at 6. Argentina versus Algeria tonight at 9 p.m.
0: And of course, Messi plays for Argentina. They're the defending champs trying to go back to back.
1: Today is Tuesday, June 16th, 2026. Today in sports and pop culture history.
0: What did happen?
1: Not a lot, but I never knew this. 67 years ago today, it's 1959.
0: Okay.
1: TV's Superman, George Reeves, was found shot to death in his home. So I guess he wasn't the Man of Steel after all.
0: Oh, wow. Okay.
1: 48 years ago today, it's 1978. At the movie theater.
0: Yeah.
1: Former Broadway musical, Grease, starring John Travolta and Olivia Newton-John, opens up in United States theaters all over the world.
0: Nice. Good movie, man. Great soundtrack.
1: Couple of celebrity birthdays for you today.
0: Wow.
1: Turning 71, star of Roseanne, a lot of movies and a lot of other TV shows. Lori Metcalf, 71.
0: I don't know her.
1: Lori Metcalf, Roseanne's sister in the series.
0: I never watched that show.
1: She was in
0: no
1: JFK.
0: Yep, nope. Still drawing a blank.
1: You'd know if you saw. She was young Sheldon's mother.
0: Oh, the mother is my... Okay.
1: She's Sheldon's mother,
0: yeah.
1: Not young Sheldon's mother.
0: Okay, now I know from how I met your mother.
1: You know this guy? Golfer, golf pro, Phil Mickelson.
0: Yeah.
1: You know him. You've heard of him, right?
0: Lefty. I think so. Lefty, yes.
1: 56 today.
0: Okay.
1: I would have thought he'd be a little bit older than me. Former boxing champion, he was in Rocky I.
0: Okay.
1: No Mas.
0: Roberto Duran.
1: 75 today.
0: Is he really? He's
1: 75.
0: Still around. I didn't know he was still around. Good for him.
1: He was a sparring partner in Rocky I.
0: Wow.
1: No Mas. That's what we remember. What was that fight against? Sugar Ray Robinson?
0: Sugar Ray Leonard?
1: Sugar Ray.
0: Tommy the Hitman Hearns? Marvin Hagler?
1: Sugar Ray.
0: Somebody? I don't know.
1: Sugar Ray.
0: What was that show with Sheldon on it? What was that called?
1: Big Bang Theory.
0: Big Bang. I couldn't think of that. Thank you. Yeah. Okay.
1: So if today's your birthday, that's who you share with. That's how we're sprinkling the infield today.
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0: In excess, correct?
1: I would believe so.
0: Yes.
1: Don't ask me which lead singer, though, because that one always confuses me.
0: I know no names. I just know In Excess.
1: Ferris
0: Bueller?
1: No, there was a Ferris. Bueller, I don't remember his first name.
0: Bueller?
1: I can't remember his first name.
0: Okay. All right. We're closing in on World Cup game number 2 at 6 o'clock tonight. Iraq against Norway. World Cup game number 3 tonight, 9 o'clock. Argentina against Algeria. Mm. And we still have to wait till Friday before the United States team plays again.
1: Right. So the real news today is Jose Ramirez had the surgery on his hamate bone. And apparently what they do is they remove it. Now, I can tell you from experience, when I had hand surgery, it was really tough to come back from because you know what you get is a lot of inflammation. Now, I wasn't 33 years old and I was not a professional athlete. So you would imagine on the strength of what had happened, I believe it was 2019, he had basically the same procedure done only in his other hand.
0: Yes.
1: His right hand, this is his left hand.
0: Correct.
1: Came back in a month. You thought maybe he came back a little bit too soon.
0: Yes.
1: I'm not so sure because it really didn't affect him, and we still see him playing at such a high clip. So hopefully they say now that he should be out 5 to 7 weeks because when he got injured, we would have imagined that he would have already had this surgery by now. And that was, what, Saturday, Sunday, Monday, Tuesday. We talked about this the other day. When Chase DeLauder goes down, you get the MRI immediately, don't you? You get all those other CT scans done immediately. But yet, they never still told us the exact extent.
0: Yeah, we haven't seen any. I'm looking, like Zach Mizo, I'm checking on Twitter, and here's what Daryl Ryder posted, okay, about Jose Ramirez. Earlier today, Jose underwent a procedure to remove the hook of his fracture.

0: to significant injuries in the first five innings of Saturday's game against the Titans.
1: So wait a minute. X-rays were then non-conclusive after they first performed them because at first they said there was no break.
0: That's why maybe there's time. You do other testing. You don't want to announce something until you absolutely, positively know what's wrong or what's not wrong.
1: Well, I have to imagine that when you have the immediate X-ray performed, maybe there's some swelling, you missed something, you didn't see it, because you would have to know. I mean, these guys, you know, it's not their first rodeo, so to speak. They know what they're looking for. How did you miss it?
0: Yep, exactly. Oh, we missed it. No, so, I mean, that's why maybe we're still waiting on Chase the Lottery.
1: Here's what gets me. I'll go back to last basketball season, not this past one that just ended a year ago.
0: Yeah.
1: Tatum has his Achilles rupture.
0: Yes.
1: He had surgery like the next day.
0: Yes. Most guys don't.
1: I know they don't. Yeah. But what they did, and I think what they figured out was it expedited his return. Well, and it sped things up.
0: That's why.
1: So why would you wait? You already knew what was wrong with Jose Ramirez, and yet you waited from Saturday to Tuesday.
0: I think some of it has to do with the swelling, and it makes the surgery easier when the swelling is less, the inflammation is less. It's got to be, Dr. AJ Seth, if you're out there driving around, you're listening, let me know if I'm right on that. The swelling affects how easier it is for you to do the surgery.
1: Think about this, too. They don't have their own surgery. They don't have their own surgeon. Maybe the guy wasn't available. Maybe this is the specialist.
0: Okay.
1: I mean, you know how hard it is to get in to see your doctor. AJ Seth's a good friend of mine. Doesn't mean he can take me tomorrow. In fact, when I did have hand surgery and he performed it on me, I wanted to go to the next day. And he goes, no, it doesn't work that way.
0: Yeah.
1: I had to wait like about 2 more weeks.
0: Yeah. So now you would think with professional athletes, these doctors are known. And so you hope there's not a waiting list for hamate bone surgery from athletes.
1: It may not be a hamate bone, and it might not just be a hamate bone specialist, because as it was told to us from AJ Seth, he told us a couple of years ago, this is a very, very common injury. In fact, Francisco Lindor had it this year.
0: He did.
1: A lot of guys have had this, and he says it really happens a lot in football and in baseball. Think about it. What happens to your hands? Most of the times you don't do it swinging a bat. Most of the time, he said, when you're stopping yourself or you're falling down, or in their case, sliding in the second base, in those oven mitts that they wear, that's just, I believe, for their fingers. I don't think it's going to protect your wrist or that bone that you really, and he told us this too, and I'll never forget it. You really don't need that bone, but when it snaps, it hurts like a you-know-what.
0: So if you're going to be a good baseball player, would it behoove you to have your hamate bones both removed before you even start?
1: Well, that's like saying if you're a pitcher, would you have Tommy John before you started throwing?
0: Okay. All right.
1: And I don't think the answer is yes. I think the answer is, at all costs, you never want surgery.
0: Yeah, I want to avoid. I'm avoiding surgery. As long as I possibly can.
1: If it would extend your career,
0: I'd have it sooner, sure. Yeah. For me, it just doesn't, like, I can't run now. I can walk.
1: Right.
0: You know, and okay, I'm 60. I don't want to run at 62. I'm walking everywhere
1: but
0: I go.
1: You know what? There's going to be situations where you're going to have to. Your dog takes off, somehow sneaks out of the house. You want to take off after it. I'm in the same boat, man. My arthritic knee, and I had the microfracture years ago.
0: Right.
1: It's mush. There's no chance. None.
0: Yeah. Yeah. I get you on that. And Frankie, sometimes I'm taking him for a walk, and other times he's taking me for a walk.
1: Dude.
0: 65 pounds, and he sees a rabbit or something like that. Oh, hold on.
1: I've got the Wonder Dog and her niece now, and it's the same situation. And that's one of the reasons why, even in our backyard, they're always on the leash. Had they taken off after anything, I'm doomed. And think about this. I didn't tell you this.
0: What?
1: About 2 weeks ago.
0: Okay.
1: Guess what we had in our yard?
0: What?
1: A skunk.
0: Oh, no, I hate skunks. I'm petrified of skunks. I have a fear of skunks.
1: Are you going to run away from one you can't run?
0: I'll find a way.
1: Right?
0: I'm getting the hell out of the way. you know, if it's a... Dude, that smell, that skunk smell, oh, no. I am so fearful of Frankie getting sprayed by a skunk, and then you got to give him a bath. Oh, my gosh.
1: We talked about this yesterday. What would you do in a situation in the middle of the night if you had to call the fire department? You have to call 911. We understand that. What in the world would you do if you

0: or your pet got sprayed by a skunk, what would you do?
1: I don't know. It's a great question. I have no clue. I don't want to know. Let's get Gus in real quick. What's going on, Gus?
2: Hey, get your hip operated on. It's quality of life, not quantity. Get moving. I had mine replaced, and you can do whatever you want.
0: Yeah, but you probably had a Greek surgeon.
2: No, I didn't. My surgeon, I made sure before he retired, did it, and I didn't need the hip surgery. But you know what? You got to get it done, and get it done by somebody who knows what they're doing.
0: Hey, wait a minute. You had your hip surgery? Is that why you have alligator arms?
2: My arms are longer than yours.
0: Oh, okay. I remember that next time you owe me a euro and you can't get to those pockets.
2: Hey, let me tell you something. Don't be the worst guy with the guy that makes his living with words.
1: Yeah, that's right. Yeah, you're going to lose.
0: I'm going to make my living by proving you wrong in the fact that you've owed me euros for like 3 years.
2: I've offered how many times?
0: Oh, he's offered, Kenny.
1: Huh?
0: Is an offer the same as
1: getting
0: something?
1: I'm staying out of this. I'm staying out of this one. Jeez. This is between you two. He already yelled at me by my hip. So
0: I offered.
2: I'll buy you 5 euros, whatever you wanted.
0: All right.
1: I heard that now. There you go.
0: 550 Market Avenue South. You know where we're at.
2: I know where you're at, but you got to come to me.
1: If you want the food, he'll pay. There. You go to him.
0: You moved offices 10 times. You're not even downtown anymore.
2: I come downtown. I was downtown the other day for court. I won't tell you about that. Tony is a class act.
1: All right. Fair enough. Thanks for the heads up on that, Gus. I'll look into it here in the not too distant future. I have to. Appreciate you caring about me, though, Gus. Thanks very much.
3: 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From the FIFA.
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8: Look.
9: If you had... Turn that up a little bit. You can turn that song up. We're going to listen to a little Eminem right here.
10: Yeah, there you go.
11: Sees everything you ever wanted. One moment.
9: It's like a mashup right there.
10: Oh, it's a mash,
9: yeah,
10: all right.
9: A mashup. That's what they call it.
12: Arms are sweaty, knees weak, arms are heavy. There's vomit on his sweater already.
10: Has he had an album out recently?
9: Yeah, about a year ago. He did a remake almost of one of his previous songs.
10: Okay.
9: I don't think it went real well. I don't think it did too well.
10: He doesn't have to do anything ever again.
9: Nope.
10: He's a legend. He's one of the best to ever do it. He's living off the royalties. I mean, life is good if you're Eminem.
9: We talk about all the celebrities that were at the Knicks games.
10: Yeah.
9: We saw him courtside at the Detroit Pistons.
10: That's right.
9: With
10: Marshall
9: 50
10: Mathers.
9: Cent. Yep.
10: Yeah. You know, good stuff from back in the day still plays to this day, too.
9: You know, that bothers me a little bit.
10: What
9: does? The fact that you took down the team that had the best record in the East, whether or not they were a young team or not, they were poised to make a stab. And somehow, some way, the Cavaliers got by that team and yet did nothing afterwards. And it was still a struggle the entire playoffs.
10: But remember what?
9: Final Four?
10: You didn't agree with me yesterday, but Tim Elkhorn agreed with me today. Experience matters in the NBA. They had the better record. They had the best player on the court, but they were inexperienced in those NBA situations, Detroit, with Cade Cunningham and company, right? And that's why the Cavaliers were able to beat them in a game seven on Detroit's floor.
9: Yeah.
10: Right?
9: Yeah.
10: That's the advantage there. So, and I don't agree with this part, though. The Cavaliers could possibly run it back as is because they went a step further this year. Okay, fine, but guess what? So did the Knicks, right? The Knicks won the whole damn thing. So now you've got to beat the NBA champs before you even play for an NBA championship possibly next year. Mm-hmm. And to think you can do that with the same team that got swept by the New York Knicks, even though you went a step further, like I said, so did they. So I did a little riding with the road man on Facebook and that, and I basically said, look, if Kobe Altman runs it back, guess what? He's going to be just as upset as he was this year when he tried to run it back with Darius Garland and they had to make trades at the trading deadline. Then you got to try and recreate a team in a short period of time.
9: I understand the experience argument. But I take it with a grain of salt because I look at this league and it's laden with superstars. And when the superstars don't make it past the first round or into the playoffs whatsoever, the Giannis's, the Cade Cunningham gets knocked out by the Cavaliers, Pablo Banchero gets knocked out early in the playoffs. There's a lot of superstars in this league that don't make it as far as the second round, let alone the Eastern Conference Finals. So I take the experience argument with a grain of salt because what we're seeing is they're ramping up all these games. You're seeing teams that either aren't coached very well or are out of shape and getting run out of the gym, just like we saw the Cavaliers last year against the Pacers. And then just as we saw in that game seven, the Cavaliers seemingly run Detroit out of their own gym.
10: How about this? I am, and you know me, and this is how I'm wired, and it's probably wrong, but that's who I am. I hate losing more than I enjoy winning. Mm-hmm. I don't even remember Game 7 for the Cavaliers and the Pistons. I don't remember. Here's all I remember, because I think he did it in both Game 7s. Jared Allen had big games in both Game 7s. That's all I remember about those two games. But I can tell you about every one of the four losses against the Knicks.
9: I talked about this the other day when you were off, when Trucker Lennon Smith was here. And we talked about just that. I hate losing more than I like winning. Is said by someone who, in my mind, has never won a championship.
10: Okay.
9: Because, put it this way, I asked Trucker, because he's been on both ends. He's
10: right.
9: been a coach when they've lost a championship. There's no way that outweighs winning one.
10: Talk to Urban Meyer. He's won three of them, and it hurts more, the ones he should have won, than the glory he got from winning them. I won a championship in a summer league, and it was great. I can say I was a champion in basketball in a summer league in the Hill District of Pittsburgh, one of the only white kids on the team, and it was a great time. But I remember the losses to Franklin Regional and to Riverview and to Freeport.
9: That's different.
10: I remember them more.
9: I play to win the game. And to win the game, I wanted to win our conference.
10: Right.
9: When I was playing ball in college, we wanted to win it. We wanted to get to a national title and win it. We fell short. But those aren't the games that we lost a playoff game. But the thing that really resonated with me was the fact that we won the championship of our conference, which hasn't been done in 40-some years, 3 years in a row. And I look at those wins more than I look at the losses that we had later on, because we never got to the championship. But had we won one, I would have remembered that more than any of the losses we ever had.
10: See, I remember two games from my time at Baldwin Wallace calling college football games. So I didn't even play, okay? I'm just doing the games. Augustana, playoffs. One of our fraternity brothers, costly mistake. You guys lose. Augustana goes on, wins the national championship. You guys could have been national champs yet.
9: Yeah.
10: That's number one. So that's a loss. That's at the top of my list. The other one I do remember because of the circumstances of it, and, we won, I say we as Baldwin Wallace, is when we beat Wittenberg on national TV during the strike year of the NFL.
9: Right.
10: Those are the two games I remember most from our time at Baldwin Wallace.
9: And that's
10: Wallace
9: a regular season game. It meant nothing.
10: Yeah. So, but it was because it was on CBS and Pat Summerall.
9: That was incredible.
10: Boom. There it is. John Madden did the game and Steve Varga, our kicker, who was, born without fingers and toes. He kicked the three field goals and was the game's MVP. Right. So I remember that win, but the one that I'll never forget is punt, scatter, no, don't. Hits the back of his foot, fumble. Mm-hmm. Augustana goes down and scores.
9: It's
10: and
9: fire, by the way.
10: Fire?
9: Fire, fire.
10: Fire, okay. It is, well.
9: Scramble, get out of there.
10: They didn't
9: fire.
10: Say it loud enough.
9: Yeah.
10: But those are the two, those from that standpoint.
9: Wasn't me, because I was back there to catch that punt. It would have kept rolling.
10: You would have ran the other
9: That's
10: way.
9: That's right. Then we would have just won that game.
10: You can see, they should have had you back there for that. My goodness.
9: Coach Van Dusen.
10: Oh, gosh.
9: Put me in, we would have won state.
10: No doubt about it.
9: No doubt about it.
10: Okay, Uncle Rico.
9: That's right.
10: Oh, my. But, some guys are just wired that way, man. Urban, I get why. Like, he had to quit because of stress and whatever. He had that on the back of his brain stem or something, I think it was. I get it, man. I do. I mean, when you're when all that matters is winning and you do everything you think you can and you still lose, that just grinds your gears, man.
9: I'm sure there's a lot of tough ones, but I think if you ask Urban Meyer what's more important, beating Michigan seven straight times or losing one of the national championship games, I guarantee he'd come back and say 7-0. And I know why I know that answer.
10: Okay.
9: Because I've been to Urban Meyer's Pine House, and it's plastered everywhere. 7-0. Everywhere. Not once has it mentioned that they lost a championship here or there or whatever, or the Michigan State game, or any of those things. They live and breathe by that 7-0 record versus that team up north.
10: It may sell better, but I think deep down inside, it's the loss.
9: Somebody started
10: him,
9: it. Somebody created the logo, and I have to believe it was him.
10: Marketing department. Coach, we're going to put your name on it. We're going to take your money. Let us do our thing, and you watch how successful this is going to be. Hey, of course you're going to love it.
9: It's a good restaurant, first of all.
10: Has he opened his new one in Cleveland?
9: No.
10: When isn't that coming up this month?
9: I thought they were, I don't know. I thought it was supposed to take over where that Winking Lizard was.
10: Right.
9: I haven't seen anything. The few times that we haven't been back to a Guardians game since the end of the Cavaliers season. So I have no idea.
10: Yeah. I thought it was either June or July.
9: Don't know.
10: I want to get down and check that out. I haven't been to Margaritaville in a while, too. I got to get back down to my Jimmy Buffett place. You know, love that place.
9: Where?
10: The
9: is there
10: atmosphere.
9: One in Cleveland?
10: Yeah,
9: is
10: down it? In the flats.
9: Okay.
10: You know where Fagan's used to be? On the corner there, you come down the hill, and it used to be Fagan's in the corner. That's the side where Margaritaville's
9: on. It's totally new when you go to the flats.
10: Oh, dude, I haven't been there in multiple years.
9: We went up there. We were running around with Bloom Daddy and Scott, and we went to a restaurant. It was packed. We couldn't get in.
10: Okay.
9: And we went to another one, a little hole in the wall, had burgers, and it was, you know, outstanding after, gosh, I want to say it was last year after a Guardians game.
10: Oh, really?
9: That's how long it's been.
10: Really? Mr. Scholarship winner?
9: That's right.
10: How about a Fresca? Hmm?
9: No, no Fresca, burgers.
10: Burgers and Frescas. Yep. There you go. Gus, we want burgers and Frescas, if you're listening. That's what we want instead of Yudos.
9: Urban Meyer's Pine House is opening downtown Cleveland, backed by Saucy Brew Works. The Ohio State-themed sports bar is scheduled to open in June 2026.
10: Yeah, that's what I thought.
9: I don't know when that was posted, AI overview.
10: Yeah, so maybe that's just around the corner. Maybe you'll be doing some appearances there instead of just at his place in Columbus.
9: I'd love to.
10: That'd be kind of fun.
9: We did the Ohio State-Michigan game last year outside. It was amazing.
10: Yeah, so that's always a possibility. But, the losses, I mean, the Cavaliers season. Dude, all I'm going to remember about this year for the Cavaliers is getting swept by the Knicks.
9: Because it stunk. Dude, that whole season was a sham, if you ask me. Because it was so hard to watch on a regular basis, and I watched or listened to almost every game available. The only ones I didn't were probably the ones that were streaming somewhere. And those are the ones that hurt, because you're watching this team, and it was just so frustrating. Remember, they start out like almost less than 500. I want to say they were
10: 17-16. They were a game above.
9: A game above. But what were they before they won the 17th game?
10: Maybe 16-16.
9: You know what I'm saying?
10: I don't know, whatever.
9: I mean, it was tough.
10: Yeah.
9: And it was like that all season long, no matter who was there. For a cup of coffee after they made the trade, they looked like they might be world beaters. And it didn't take.
10: No. And I warned people about James Harden in the playoffs, did I not? Did I not try and warn people?
9: Forget about the playoffs. It was like that in the regular season, but he only played 20 games.
10: And then that damn stanky leg offense, the dribble, dribble, dribble,
9: ruined
10: dribble,
9: the
10: dribble,
9: whole
10: step
9: offense.
10: Back.
9: Ruined the whole offense.
10: Absolutely.
9: There was no
10: fun.
9: They did not move the ball at all.
10: No fun to watch. It drove me absolutely freaking crazy. And guess what? The older he gets, the less calls he's going to get now.
9: No question.
10: I mean, it's just, you're old now, dude. You're 38. I'm not giving you that call.
9: They're
10: you fell down
9: you
10: yourself.
9: They're going to give you the call if they believe you could have made the shot. Otherwise, you're sitting there flailing around, looking for a call, complaining to the official, and just not getting back on defense. So it's kind of twofold, isn't it?
10: Yeah. Yeah, I keep hearing this. They're going to bring him back, and it's going to be a 2-year deal for $50 million. It's going to save them money, and they're going to run it back and beat the Knicks, win the title next year. Hogwash.
9: Of course they're bringing him back. The only way they could really get rid of that contract is if somebody wanted to trade for him. Ain't nobody trading for James Harden. Gosh. And he's not going to retire. And if he did, you'd probably still be stuck in that second apron.
10: Oh, yeah. By the way, he got arrested recently.
9: Yeah, which...
10: And his court date got pushed back to August.
9: It's almost 4 o'clock in the morning in Houston.
10: Yeah. What'd your coaches always tell you?
9: Nothing good happens after 11 p.m.?
10: Yeah, that was it. I remember that like it was yesterday. My high school coach, basketball coach, David Thompson. Not Dave. Dave Thompson. Dave Thompson.
9: Nah,
10: you guys have fun tonight. But remember, nothing good happens ever after 11 o'clock.
9: Now, here's something to consider. Now, and Tracy, you'll back me on this. Because when I was younger and I used to work in clubs in Louisville, Kentucky, they'd be open till 4 o'clock in the morning, correct? So they're open till 4 o'clock in the morning. If James Harden was in Houston and they have the same type deal, and the bars are open or wherever he was at, maybe even a restaurant, and he got pulled over and just happened to have a gun out, but it wasn't holstered, should he have been out is the question, because nothing happens good after 11 o'clock.
10: It's the off-season.
9: I'm trying to think.
10: I know, but for him it's the off-season. But why?
9: Making excuses for James Harden.
10: And we don't know all the details. I know. Listen to me.
9: Right.
10: We don't know all the details. But why does, if you have a permit for the gun, as long as it is concealed, what was the need to have the gun out? That's the question that bothers me.
9: Question that bothers me is, what'd you get pulled over for?
10: Well, that too. And then if you're getting pulled over, don't you put the gun away? You know you're getting pulled over, or is it too late because they already saw it?
9: I don't know. It depends on what you got pulled over for. If you were, maybe you had clouded judgment.
10: What, we don't know, though. It didn't say anything.
9: Correct.
10: We don't know all the details, right? I've never been a Harden fan. I said I would accept it because of availability versus not being available with DG, and because there was the chance it could help them financially make the team better, quicker in the future. After watching the game, I can't stand it. I just want him gone. I don't care what it does to the, I want him out of here.
9: We didn't like the way the offense ran at times through LeBron James. That's where the stanky leg offense was born, you know, for my, you know, memory. But the difference is it was still LeBron James, and he wasn't a 37-year-old LeBron James right at the time. And you look at James Harden, and he looks old. He looks slow.
10: Oh.
9: And the misgivings, turning the ball over at that clip outweighs what he gives you offensively. Now, you look at this team, and you want to run it back, and I don't know how you can do it. How can you afford to bring back Dean Wade as a wing player, and you know, you've seen these great three wings, three D, what do they call it? Three D and wing?
10: No.
9: What do they call it?
10: A three and D player.
9: Three and D player.
10: Yeah. Three, can shoot the three, can play D on the wing.
9: Jaylen Brown.
10: Yes.
9: You know, you get guys like that. There's no way a Dean Wade can match up with a player like that. There's no way a guy like Dean Wade can match up with the likes of OG Anunoby. You just can't.
10: Dude, that's,
9: and the misgivings offensively, even if he does play good defense, you're screwed.
10: That's the guy that's going to go start taking it to another level, OG Anunoby. After his performance in these NBA finals, that is going to be one of the keys to the Knicks being as good as Jalen Brunson is, right? Mm-hmm. The length and athleticism of an OG, oh, my goodness.
9: But here's the difference in the NBA. You'll see good teams not stand pat and try to run it back. You'll see a team like the Boston Celtics try to maneuver a way to somehow, some way, get Giannis Antetokounmpo. Now, I know what they're going to say. We're in the second apron. We can't make a move like that. But they would probably have to release Jaylen Brown or at least trade him. Well, look, man, the Knicks did it. How did that work out for them? They traded half their team. They won a NBA Finals. Cavaliers feel good enough about themselves based on what they saw in the NBA Finals to say that we can compete with that championship team because we're a Final Four team?
10: And we're 22 points in one game.
9: No, not buying it.
10: Yeah, I'm with you on that. I need changes made. I need more athletic dual threat wings that can play. And don't go, Dean Wade is a good player defensively, and he'll hit the three if he's left open by 26 feet.
9: All right, let's look at it this way. You say inexperience is the reason why the Cavaliers may have made it all the way to the Eastern Conference Finals. You can look at the Knicks and say they got lucky because they didn't have to face the Detroit Pistons or the Boston Celtics. But if I look at this and say, hey, you know what? I know we got to the Eastern Conference Finals, but it seems as though we took a step backwards. Now, they're going to say we played an extra series. Don't you believe they took a step backwards?
10: Yes.
9: I do, too.
10: I do. That's... I just, the front office, so many general managers and front offices are so worried. And they say, oh, we don't listen to the outside noise. Bull crap. Of course they listen to what the talk show hosts are saying, what the beat reporters are saying, what the national pundits are saying. Okay? If they truly didn't, then they would make moves differently because they wouldn't care what anybody is saying. And so instead of waiting till midway in the season, we tried to tell them the DG and Donovan Mitchell thing wasn't going to work. Well, nope, they ran it back, and then they were like, oh, you guys were right. Yeah, we'll make a trade. Well, guess what? I'm telling you now not to wait till the trading deadline next season. The hard thing is not going to work.
9: But they don't have to listen to us because they get paid to do their jobs and do it well. Imagine somebody in New York City listening to a Stephen A. Smith that said the Knicks were nuts by signing Jalen Brunson.
10: Right.
9: Now he's an NBA Finals MVP. So who are they to want to listen to us even though we look at it? They should be smarter and be able to look at that product and say, we're not good enough. We're not at that level yet.
10: We haven't won a doodly squat.
9: Honestly, though, I mean, when you look at it, how can you compete with even OKC?
10: I don't know.
9: And yet, San Antonio is the second favorite team to win it next year second only to the New York Knicks. It seems as though they just go ahead and dub whoever the champion is next year's favorite. We thought the favorite this year was the Thunder.
10: Right. I did.
9: Now they're like third
10: next
9: year.
10: The reason, though, in fairness to the Thunder, they were injured in the playoffs.
9: Right, but they're not going to be injured next year.
10: No, but, I think some people are wondering, is the Wemby-Chet Holmgren thing going to be a hindrance to Oklahoma City moving forward? Because Chet Holmgren, you talk about falling off the face of the earth, being scared, taking a dump in his bed. I mean, my goodness, yeah. Chet Holmgren was awful.
9: Yeah.
10: Wemby owns him physically and mentally because they're both. Here's the thing. It's not like one's going to be, a He-Man or the Hulk. Yeah. They're both 7 foot whatever and they're skinny.
9: They're definitely in his head because they had a better record against that team in the regular season and the postseason, obviously, because they knocked them out.
10: Yeah, absolutely. And without question. So that's why I think because of that. You're going to put the defending champs up there. You're going to put the San Antonio Spurs up there. Denver's got a nice starting five, but not much after that.
9: Yeah.
10: But right now, if I'm placing the Cavaliers based on what I saw all playoffs long, okay, forget the regular season because as we found out now, the regular season doesn't mean anything, okay? I got to go with the Knicks, followed by OKC, because I'm considering they're going to be healthy, followed by San Antonio, followed by Denver. So what's that for? Are the Cavs five, or do I put Detroit ahead of the Cavaliers?
9: I think the regular season means something because it means something in the seeding when you get to the postseason, and I think you want that home court advantage.
10: But the last 2 years, the number one seed in the Eastern Conference has not won.
9: I get it.
10: Or even gotten to the NBA's or the Eastern Conference Finals.
9: But you'd still
10: both
9: rather
10: years.
9: Have. You'd
10: no.
9: Still rather
10: at
9: have
10: this
9: it.
10: Point, I don't. I JT years ago, I thought right. that was the most important thing.
9: All right.
10: Now you're telling. Well, hey, I'm one. Here's what I want to be. I want to be one of the top four teams. I don't need to be one. Just make me one of the top four.
9: I need a coach that doesn't crap down his leg, knows how to utilize his timeouts, knows how to put in a starting lineup, knows how to start Dylan Harper over De'Aaron Fox because De'Aaron Fox is playing terrible. I mean, coaching has to matter. And to be able to coach a team to 60 or whatever wins and be the number one overall seed only to crap in the postseason doesn't make a lot of sense. And the conditioning is weird, too. And the NBA doesn't do them any favors by making them play every other night. I mean,
10: that was bad.
9: They stretch things out, and I understand the back-to-backers and this and that, but why would you have to rush things in the postseason? And yet, you get to the finals, and now all of a sudden you get 2 days off.
10: Well, and here's the thing. Basketball is played indoors. It's not football. It's not baseball where you're worried about the weather. You can play till the end of June if you want to make it, give the players more rest and maybe make the quality of the game better.
9: You realize the NCAA tournament's over about 3 months ago?
10: It's been like forever.
9: Isn't that amazing?
10: Who won?
9: Who won the national championship?
10: I know who lost.
9: Who won?
10: UConn lost. Who did they lose to?
9: I'd have to look it up. I can't remember.
10: Me neither. I'm drawing a complete blank on who won the men's national championship. I know UCLA won the women's because UCLA beat South Carolina, and South Carolina upset undefeated UConn.
9: Team up north.
10: Oh, man. See, we out of sight, out of mind. We don't want to admit that.
9: How could you forget?
10: Because they're Michigan. I don't want to admit they won a title. Hell no. That's why I blocked it out of my brain.
9: Jeez.
10: I hate Michigan. Everything and anything about Michigan.
9: How about that? How about the Fab Four didn't win it?
10: Yeah.
9: But yet this team did. Kind of reminds you what the Knicks have been through. Knicks haven't won all those great teams they had. They never won one until now.
10: Yeah, and when you look at this team, I think you could go back and look at another Knicks team and say, talent-wise, that Knicks team was better.
9: How did Patrick Ewing not win one?
10: But the pieces that were fit together for this team and the fact that three of them won two titles in college so they know each other and they believe in each other, that was as big of a factor as anything, I think, in the Knicks winning this title. All right, let's get a break in right now. We'll come back. We'll give you an update on what's happening in the World Cup, tell you about what's happening tonight with the Cleveland Guardians, about Jose Ramirez, and much more.
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33: 10 p.m. to 5 a.m., we are going to have 77 north and south closed underneath U.S. 224 and Interstate 277 there.
21: That's each night till Saturday morning. Up top, ODOT's Justin Chesnick says traffic's reduced to one lane in each direction.
10: the decks being replaced one at a time. Big drop in gasoline prices. AAA Canton Massillon average down 6.5 cents this morning to $4.04 a gallon, threatening to drop below $4 as soon as tomorrow. We have the first batch of mosquitoes testing positive for West Nile virus in Canton. Canton City Public Health says a pool of mosquitoes taken from the area of Lesh and Richmond Avenues Northeast tested positive. Health Department asks that you take precautions. Spraying in all quadrants of the city is underway. AccuWeather says tonight partly cloudy, a stray thunderstorm, the mid-50s. Tomorrow clouds and sun, a morning shower in spots, the mid-70s. Jim Michaels, WHBC News.
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13: Here's your AccuWeather forecast. Tonight, expect partly cloudy skies with isolated thunderstorms in the area. The temperature will drop to 56 degrees. Tomorrow, there may be a morning shower in some areas. Otherwise, skies will vary between cloudy and clear. Temperatures will reach a high of 76 degrees. Tomorrow night, anticipate breezy conditions in the evening with a predominantly cloudy sky. Showers and a strong thunderstorm are likely with the potential for damaging winds, flash flooding, and hail. The low temperature will be 65 degrees. With the AccuWeather forecast, I'm meteorologist Jason Caterina for News Talk 1480 WHBC.
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14: All right, so earlier we had our good buddy Neil Sika on. He is the play-by-play voice for MLS on Apple TV, okay? And we were talking World Cup soccer, and right now 0-0, Iraq and Norway in the first half. That's game two. France beat Senegal 3-1 earlier today. Interesting thing about soccer is the terminology that is used for soccer compared to what we use in the United States for football, baseball, basketball, and hockey. I'm not sure if you're aware of this. Like, what's coming up on August 3rd in Major League Baseball?
17: That's trade deadline.
14: Trade deadline. Do you know what they call the trade deadline in soccer?
17: Didn't know they had one.
14: Okay. They call it the transfer window.
17: All right.
14: You have a window of opportunity to, transfer players, trade for whatever. So it's called a transfer window. All right. What happened to David Blatt in the middle of the 2016 season?
17: He was fired.
14: He was fired. You know what they call it in Europe and in soccer terms?
17: Whacked.
14: Close.
17: Okay, what
14: sounds
17: is it?
14: Like whacked.
17: What is it?
14: He was sacked as the manager.
17: All right.
14: Okay. All right. So fired is sacked.
17: Mm-hmm.
14: Trade deadline is transfer window. And what do you think they call standings in soccer terms?
17: What would standings in soccer be?
14: Yeah.
17: I would say something like alignment.
14: I like the way you're thinking.
17: What are you thinking?
14: The tables. Let's take a look at the tables.
17: All right.
14: See where they stand in the tables. Mm-hmm. So tables, sacked, and transfer window versus standings, fired, and trading deadline.
17: Let me ask you this. Mm. Do you like the way they count up, or would you rather have them count backwards
14: in the
17: time?
14: Yeah, that bothers me. I started at 45, so when it hits zero, I know that the half is over.
17: It's weird.
14: But no, it's 45 minutes to start the first half. Then you have stoppage time added to that, so anywhere from 3 to 10 minutes stoppage time, which makes it about a 50-minute half.
17: That's American sport. Don't you think soccer's older than the sports we've been watching?
14: Yeah. No, that's what my son keeps telling me. We're having this conversation. He's in Portugal watching the games where soccer is king, and he's trying to convince me that none of the sports in America are bigger than the sport
17: which
14: of soccer
17: fine.
14: Everywhere else.
17: Which is fine, and they'd all say that over in Europe. Let me ask you this. And I know he still watches the Cavaliers and everything else, but does he get more upset when the Cavaliers lose or whatever his favorite soccer team is that gets beat?
14: It is Chelsea from the Premier League, and it's Chelsea when he gets the most upset.
17: So that's his favorite sporting team now.
14: Right now. Chelsea is his favorite sporting team. The Cavaliers are a close second, though, because he was a basketball player, right? So how about this? 1A and 1B are Chelsea and the Cavaliers maybe on one day, and the Cavaliers and Chelsea on another. Ohio State would be third because he, graduated from the Ohio State.
17: It's amazing. I mean, my nephew's going through the same thing. He's a huge Crew fan. He's down there, graduated from the Ohio State University, huge Buckeye fan, huge Browns fan.
14: Mm-hmm.
17: big Cavaliers fan, but a humongous Guardians fan.
14: Really? He's a Guards guy first, huh?
17: Dude, you get in these text chains, whatever you want to call it, text messages.
14: Right. DMs, texts, yeah, whatever.
17: Like a group text.
14: Yeah.
17: I've got Dr. Lou, my brother, and my nephew driving me nuts every pitch. Every pitch.
14: Wait. That's the other one we forgot to talk about.
17: Oh, the pitch, the field.
14: The field versus the pitch. You do know that one. Yeah. Okay, yeah. But there, your pitch,
17: you know why I knew
14: you're talking
17: it,
14: about baseball.
17: You know why I knew pitch was the field?
14: Why?
17: When I used to play rugby, hang out with the rugby guys. That's a pitch as well.
14: That's the other sport my son says is huge in Europe, rugby.
17: Pretty big here, too, but it's clubs. It's not.
14: Yeah.
17: I'm sure there's some professional somewhere. It was an Olympic sport.
14: And Australian rules football.
17: We had the rugby star on our show.
14: Yeah, the fast dude.
17: Yes.
14: Fastest man in rugby.
17: Had to try out with the Detroit Lions. I can't think of his. Carlin Isles.
14: Yeah, there you go. Yep. Well done. Good
17: from
14: memory.
17: Jackson.
14: Yes. Yes, and it counts. So rugby, Australian rules football. You ever watch that, the Australian rules football?
17: Only when we made fun of it when it was on ESPN.
14: The guys in the white coats?
17: We made fun of their touchdown call.
14: Yeah.
17: Signal, whatever
14: it was. And you kick it from the side and put it through the goalposts.
17: Yeah.
14: Cricket, is huge, over in Europe. Polo. On the ponies. What do you call that? Is that polo?
17: Polo.
14: Okay. Water polo versus just polo. And you're riding the horses, you're whacking the little ball. Kind of. What was the game in the backyard? You put up those little
17: croquet.
14: That's it. Yeah. Were you any good at croquet?
17: No, because you can never read the grass. It's kind of like when you ever try to play. You and I played bocce ball on a real bocce court. Did you ever try to play in a yard?
14: No. Huh?
17: It's tough because you can't read, how the grass is.
14: Yeah.
17: And, maybe you hit a mound and the ball just ricochets somewhere. Same thing.
14: Yeah. See, I like bocce. I was actually halfway decent at bocce.
17: You were good.
14: Yeah. It was fun. I enjoyed it. That's something I could get into.
17: I will say this.
14: What?
17: Bocce, as big as it is right now, and I know they have the courts over here right behind St. Hieronymus.
14: Yeah.
17: Weiss Park, I believe. I would imagine that right now, and I know for a fact in that same park, they converted, I want to say they were tennis courts, into pickleball courts.
14: Really?
17: That's a big sport, man.
14: No kid. Wow. Yeah. Okay. Yeah, I believe it. Yeah.
17: I don't know if it rivals, but I know guys that were in leagues that were playing on weeknights that are now doing pickleball. That's hard to say, pickleball.
14: Pickleball. Yeah. Have you ever played pickleball?
17: Not on a regular court, but I was at someone's house one time. They had a net. And it was Cousin Eugene's house.
14: Okay.
17: And we're just, hitting it back and forth. And it's kind of weird because the ball doesn't give like a tennis ball. And obviously the paddle is not a racket.
14: Right.
17: So the racket gives as well, right?
14: This is
17: like hitting a wiffle ball, all right?
14: Okay.
17: With a ping pong paddle.
14: Oh, okay. That's what it is.
17: Bigger one.
14: I've never.
17: Imagine a ping pong paddle without the rubber on it.
14: Okay.
17: Not made out of wood, but plastic and much larger.
14: Okay.
17: There's no give.
14: How good would Forrest Gump be at pickleball?
17: He'd be the greatest, just like every other sport he did.
14: He was running. Remember that scene where he's hitting the ball up against the wall and it just for practice?
17: He did everything.
14: He's
17: he played
14: back
17: football. What else did he play? Any other sports? It was football. He ran.
14: Right.
17: What else?
14: It was a kickoff. Didn't he return a kickoff?
17: Yes, for Alabama. Kept going.
14: He just kept running.
17: Remember, he played for Bear Bryant.
14: I was running.
17: Bear Bryant was the coach.
14: Yeah, and he just kept running out of the stadium.
17: Yes, then he went and mowed the lawn.
14: How many Dr. Pep? Was it Dr. Pepper?
17: All right, what's the funniest line in that movie, isn't it? I think I'll try out my sea legs for us. And he said, Lieutenant Dan, you ain't got no legs.
14: You ain't got no legs, Lieutenant Dan. That's good.
17: That's like my Superman joke. The real George Reeves was found shot to death. Yeah. Well, we found out that he was not the Man of Steel.
14: Yeah. Okay. You and Sonny Bono.
17: Oh, it was 1959.
14: It's been a while. That's not a too soon one, right? Too soon? Yeah. No. That one, I think you're okay.
17: You know, the rest of that story is this.
14: What's that?
17: They never found out if it was self-inflicted or if it was murder.
14: Oh.
17: Dun, dun, dun. Dun, dun, dun.
14: Yeah, what's that? What was that TV show?
17: I don't know.
14: Wasn't it Caruso? Detective Caruso?
17: What is it?
14: Is that it?
17: Is it
14: CSI? Is that a CSI
17: no,
14: one?
17: No, no.
14: Where he does that with, and he takes the sunglasses off, and he goes, you might say he was just hanging around.
17: What was it?
14: I don't know. It was Caruso, though. Wasn't that the guy?
17: I don't know.
14: That's either his real name or that's the lieutenant he was playing, I think.
17: Terrible.
14: Yeah, it was so good.
17: Bad actor.
14: He was good, man.
17: That was terrible.
14: I don't know why. It was so good, we don't even remember the name of the show, right? CSI Miami. That's what it was. Wasn't he on CSI Miami? Type in CSI Miami.
17: No.
14: See what pops up.
17: No.
14: Yes, I want to see if that's it.
17: It's Law and Order is what you're thinking of.
14: No, I thought it was CSI Miami. CSI Miami.
17: Because every time they say something, you hear that.
14: Well, there's that. I was right. It's CSI Miami. And
17: that he was in?
14: Yeah, David Caruso. And now it comes back to me. David Caruso. Oh, gosh, look at him now. Oh, my Lord. That can't be him. Oh, my goodness gracious.
17: Let's see. That's not him.
14: That
17: is no chance. Is that him?
14: Page six. There he is from CSI Miami.
17: Yes. Okay.
14: Okay. And then here's a picture of him supposedly, allegedly now.
17: No way. I'm not believing it.
14: Oh, my goodness. You don't think that's really him?
17: Hollywood gave up on him if that's him.
14: You might say. He let his hair down.
17: Jeez.
14: Wow. Horatio...
17: That's a great name.
14: Yeah, what the heck was his name there in that show? Horatio something, wasn't it?
17: I don't know.
14: David Caruso. Come on, that can't be his real picture now that I'm looking at. Oh, please don't let that be him now. Man.
17: Was it Horatio Kane?
14: I don't know. I'm trying to... it's not letting... I ask for the cast... And then when I go to the cast, it just gives me the first name, and it takes me somewhere, different. So I don't know what Kaylee. I remember Kaylee, the blonde in there.
17: I don't remember it.
14: And she got a spinoff, I think, in that. Emily Proctor was her name.
17: Well, how many CSIs were there?
14: Oh, gosh. I'd lost track. Isn't there, like, a ton of them?
17: I thought so.
14: Is
17: that the one where they used the Who?
14: Yes.
17: For the theme song?
14: He'll say, you might say... He was caught hanging around. Wah! And then they play the Who song. Yeah, that's that one. Gosh, what was his name? Come on here. Show me what his name was. King of New York, Hudson Hawk he was in. Kiss of Death. Here, CSI Miami. Russell Crowe.
17: It's Kane. It's Horatio Kane.
14: It is Horatio Kane. Okay. Yes.
17: He had four spinoffs. Does that mean there were five?
14: I guess, right? There was the main one.
17: Miami, New York, CSI Cyber, CSI Vegas.
14: Right.
17: The real CSI Miami. I don't know.
14: Yeah, so there you go. But Horatio Kane.
17: Which one's the first?
14: CSI Miami, I think, was the first.
17: Was it?
14: I think it was. I think that, and the everything else spun off of that. And they took, like, each individual person and gave them their own state. Or their own city, and made it to CSI Miami, whatever.
17: It was the series was Crime Scene Investigation, Miami, New York, Cyber, Vegas, the real CSI Miami.
14: So five total.
17: Yep.
14: You might say they jumped the shark. And they play the Who song and everything. So the one I'm watching now is Criminal Minds. Have you ever watched Criminal Minds?
17: Mm-mm. Seen a commercial.
14: Oh.
17: I haven't watched a regular TV show that I can remember that's like a series. Everything I watch right now is reruns of whatever. Going back from Seinfeld to when I come, I told you.
14: What?
17: When I almost burnt down the house Saturday night.
14: Yeah.
17: What do I watch every Saturday when I get home from work?
14: Andy Griffith?
17: Nope.
14: Bonanza?
17: Nope. I told you this.
14: Hogan's Heroes?
17: No.
14: Oh, what?
17: Danger Will. You don't
14: Lost
17: even remember.
14: Lost in Space.
17: Yes.
14: There we go. I forgot. I was
17: watching Lost in Space.
14: Danger Will
17: Where
14: Robinson.
17: The guys that were dressed like Superman were coming to kill Dr. Smith.
14: Oh, the pain.
17: Kill, crush, destroy. You remember?
14: Yes. Yeah. Oh, the pain. Oh.
17: Dude, I love that show.
14: Will Robinson. Uh-oh, we got a score update for Norway-Iraq.
17: All right.
14: Let's see. 45+1. Yeah. So that means they're in the 45th minute. They've hit almost halftime. Stoppage time, an extra minute. Yep. Right now, Norway leads Iraq 2-1. But more importantly, I need to know who scored the damn goal.
17: Yeah.
14: I need my guy to score a goal to have my parlay intact still. So
17: the real important thing is we need them to open up that Strait of Hormuz. Get these gas prices back down.
14: I thought. Oh, pretty cat.
17: Come on, Norway.
14: Yeah.
17: I'm rooting for you.
14: Yeah. Come on. Who has scored the goal? Hey, Siri. Not Siri. Hey, Siri. Who has scored the goals for Norway today in the World Cup game?
0: Here's what I think.

0: see. All right, here we go. Oh, I am up to $3.71 on a $1 wager that they have offered me now that I have three out of my six individual scores. Vinay, Mbappe, and Erling Haaland have all scored. Now I just need Harry Kane from England, Cristiano Ronaldo from Portugal, and Lionel Messi from Argentina.
1: I'm sorry. What would you say the payoff is?
0: Right now, they're offering me $3.
1: So it went up a buck.
0: $3.71 on a $1 bet. If I get all six right, it's going to pay me $90.
1: Can you double down? Can you put the $3?
0: No, once you're. Well, you know what? I'll see what I can do. Maybe I can cash out and then take the three remaining guys, bet the $3.71 on it, and make more than the $90 I would have bet. All right. That's it. We're done. We're out of here, man. Thank you to Tracy filling in for Brian today. Thanks to Neil Sika, not Neil Sedaka, Neil Sika for joining us today, and Tim Elkhorn for joining us. Had a blast. We'll do it all over again tomorrow at 3. Hey, Guardians baseball up next against the Milwaukee Brewers. Enjoy that. Go Guards. See you.
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10: You know, like I said, we feel really good about this young position group, and I'm excited that Gabby's back. I think we've really missed him over the last, 8 weeks. Man, it's taken a while for this to come back. But and then Petey did a great job for us, and he's going to get some playing time during this runway. So we're excited about those two. But this is how it happens for everybody. No one gets to the big leagues unless there's an injury or somebody's underperforming. So this is everyone's opportunity to step up. You get your chance to play. Go be yourself. Don't do too much. You don't need to be more than who you are. Just go have fun and play.
11: What about Eric Sobrowski? He any closer?
10: So Sunday, the game in Lake County he was supposed to throw was rained out, but they saw that coming, so he got a live batting practice in against some of the Lake County hitters before the game, before the rain came. So he's got probably one more rehab outing, could be as soon as tomorrow. We're not sure, and then we'll reevaluate and see where we're at.
11: Oh, by the way, Milwaukee's one of the best teams in baseball again. What jumps out at you? What impresses you the most?
10: I mean, they can pitch. I mean, flat out, all their arms are really good. They can pitch, and they play good baseball. They hit and run. They steal. They bunt. They can hit the long ball. Anybody in this ballpark can hit the long ball. So, but they're a very good team. I mean, they play good baseball. Pat Murphy does an excellent job with these guys, and there's a reason they won the most games in the National League last year, or I guess all the big leagues last year, and they're off to a good start again.
11: Is it kind of like looking in the mirror?
10: There's a lot of similarities, yes. Play very similar styles of baseball, chaos on the bases, good pitching, good defense, and timely hitting. And we got our hands full, but so do they.
11: Cleveland manager Stephen Vogt, this Tom Hamilton, inviting you to stay tuned. It's Game 1, Cleveland and Milwaukee on the Cleveland Clinic Radio Network.
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16: Minutes away from tonight's first pitch here in Milwaukee. Time for the pitching matchup. Slade Ciccone for the Guardians, 3-5, an earned run average of 4.83. That's after 14 starts. Coming off back-to-back strong efforts against the Yankees, allowing just 3 runs in 11 innings of work. This will be his first appearance in his career against the Brewers. Robert Gasser, a lefty on the mound for Milwaukee, up and back a couple of times between the big club and AAA. 0-3-4 appearances with the Brewers, an ERA of 6.38. This will be his first appearance against Cleveland. That's your pitching matchup. That'll do it for Guardians warm-up. Stay tuned. Starting lineups and first pitch come your way next.
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Newstalk 1480 WHBC currently has sports programming on air that contractually we are not allowed to broadcast on our online stream.